0: 3YBFM National News. Harvey Norman's renos are underway, and so is their renovation sale, clearing stock and slashing prices.
1: 10 degrees in Melbourne, a shower or two at top today, 12. It's 10 o'clock. Good morning. David Armstrong, the Victorian Alcohol and Drug Association, is calling on the state government to decriminalise the personal possession and use of illicit drugs. Its CEO, Chris Christoforou, says what we're doing hasn't worked. It's time to change the rules.
2: It'll still be illegal to be in possession of drugs, but I think the option is that, you know, people don't need to be dragged before a court for it. They can be referred to alternative pathways to get the help that they need. We have people that are punished for a health issue who clog up our courts, the work of police.
1: Teachers are on strike today. They will march on state parliament later this morning after voting down a pay offer. Justin Mullaly at the Education Union says it follows years of neglect of the Victorian school system.
3: Our schools this year are funded as if it was 2023. And even back then, our schools were funded about 15% less than the national benchmark funding standard. That means that AU members are carrying the can for the inaction of the Allan Labor government.
1: There are reports Labor MPs linked to two key unions have withdrawn support for Premier Jacinta Allan. The challenge may now be imminent. The Australian's reporting that while the Electrical Trades Union and the AMWU remain key backers of her faction, a number of their aligned MPs are now supportive of change. The paper's reporting there's a growing discontent within the left, many unimpressed by her presentation at a recent caucus retreat in Ballarat. Well, cost of living will dominate day one of the National Labor Conference in Adelaide. Michael Packey is there.
4: Every 3 years, thousands of Labor members gather to decide key policy issues they'd like the party to adopt in the lead-up to the next election. The four-day event has become highly stage-managed to avoid public brawls over concerns about AI, the push for a gas tax, and gambling reform. Today, the Prime Minister will open the conference with a speech about the cost of living crisis, claiming the government is working to address concerns. Anthony Albanese will announce an expansion of the paid prac program, meaning people doing on-the-job training across a further 10 occupations will be eligible for about $338 a week from July next year. Michael Packey, Adelaide.
1: Overseas in Venezuela's ousted President Nicolas Maduro will go on trial for his drug trafficking case in New York in June next year. He has appeared in court overnight on various charges, which he denies. The jazz saxophonist who recorded the Pink Panther theme has died at the age of 94. Plas Johnson won 3 Grammy Awards for the song, was nominated for an Oscar. Finance at the Open, the All Ordinaries up 67, our dollar 69.93 US.
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1: Harry Mackay and Adam Chera both have to get through Carlton training to be a chance to face Gold Coast on Saturday. Mackay's coming off a minor meniscus, while Chera had hamstring awareness in the loss to Collingwood. Interim coach Josh Fraser says Mackay has been moving well during the week.
6: We've taken the approach where we need to see him train to be able to declare him available for selection, and that's what today represents, and we'll set him up as well as we can to get through.
1: Jeremy Howe returns for Collingwood tonight against Adelaide, dropping Sam Swadling. Crows swinging 3 changes, losing defender Mark Keane through illness. And Jack Gunston will play on for an 18th season, signing a 1-year contract extension with Hawthorn. That's the latest news and sport.
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8: Harvey Norman Computers is being renovated, so they're clearing out stock before the hammers start swinging. Keep an eye on the progress and score a deal at Harvey Norman Computers Raglan Parade.
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10: I'm Pat Gordon. 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
14: A strong wind warning has been issued for the coast today with a cloudy day ahead. A very high chance of showers with possible small hail throughout the morning and afternoon. With winds west to southwesterly, 25 to 35 k's per hour. For tomorrow, Friday, showers increasing, 14. Saturday, showers, 15. Sunday, showers, 15 degrees. Today in Warrnambool, a top of 11, Port Ferry 12, Mortlake and Terang today 10.
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14: At the moment, it's 7 degrees.
9: 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On 3AW and across Victoria, this is Tom Elliott.
15: Seven past ten. About a month ago, there were rumours of an imminent leadership challenge against Jacinta Allen. It didn't happen. The Deputy Premier, Ben Carroll, apparently was considering a move but decided not to do it. Today on the front page of the Australian newspaper, there's a headline, "Et tu ETU, Premier back on the chopping block as loyalists switch." The man who wrote this article is the Victorian political editor at the Australian newspaper, Anthony Galloway. Good morning.
16: Great to be with you, Tom.
15: So is Jacinta Allen going to face a genuine leadership challenge now?
16: I mean, I still don't know. You could probably put it at about 50-50. If I had to estimate, the numbers are there to probably topple Jacinta Allen. But we're talking about a group of MPs here in the Victorian Labor Party who have never done this. They don't actually exactly know the mechanics of how to do this. They've never rolled a leader before, none of them. It's been decades and decades since a Victorian Labor leader faced any kind of spill or challenge. But there is a growing sense that next week's their last chance. You're 4 months out from an election. State Parliament's returning next week. It's kind of now or never. Either get behind her and start being loyal and stop the destabilising, or roll her and convince Ben Carroll to put his hand up and go for it.
15: So it's basically pee or get off the pot.
16: Exactly.
15: You write in your article, you say that several MPs linked to the left-wing bloc, which is controlled by two unions, the Electrical Trades Union and the Australian Manufacturing Workers Union, are now supportive of a change. So are those two unions sort of pulling the strings behind the scenes?
16: No, it's not those two unions, but it's what is significant is that is the bloc of the left that is Jacinta Allen's factional base. She is supported by the ETU. She's part of the ETU, AMWU, part of the socialist left. And a number of MPs in that part of the left have now withdrawn their support. So it's not to say that those two unions have, but that part of the left, a few people in that part of the left. You add that to another part of the left. This is all very complicated in the Victorian Labor Party. Another part of the left called the Southeast Left, where quite a number of people months ago withdrew their support to the Premier.

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2: Time is up. You've lost the support of your colleagues. So probably the latter is what they'd prefer to do, isn't it?
3: Yeah, it has to be, especially since, as you alluded to before, Ben Carroll, a little over a month ago, kind of squibbed it, ruled out directly challenging Jacinta Allen. So it's hard, to see how circumstances have changed where he can suddenly launch a challenge. So it probably has to be that cross-factional delegation of MPs going to Allen and informing her it's all over. She stands down. It's handed to Carroll. There's no bloodletting. Okay. According to Carroll, he doesn't want this to be messy. It has to be kind of the overwhelming view of the party that this change is needed.
2: But let's say you're Ben Carroll, and I've met him, I don't know, two or three times, and he seems like a fairly sensible person. If you think you're going to lose the election, isn't it better off just to let Jacinta lose? She takes the blame for it. She disappears into the sunset, and then you become leader, and then you start rebuilding, as opposed to you change now, Ben Carroll becomes the leader, you still lose the election, and then he's blamed for it.
3: Yeah, two things on that. Ben Carroll doesn't necessarily get the leadership in opposition if Jacinta Allen loses. The left have the numbers in caucus. They're the dominant faction. So it probably goes to someone from the left, such as Gabrielle Williams, for example. The other thing is, they do have a 16-seat majority. They shouldn't be in this position. 16 seats should be enough to sandbag, you might lose 10, sandbag five of them, and you should just be holding on to government. So I think, if Ben Carroll did take over or did launch any kind of challenge, his pitch isn't let's save the furniture for opposition. His pitch would be, no, we've got a 16-seat majority. We should be holding on to government.
2: So if you're Ben Carroll then, do you think to yourself, it's now or never if I'm going to do this?
3: Yeah, there's a sense of that. Ben might only ever get it in this circumstance where the party's facing a wipeout. There's no one from the left putting their hand up. There's no other alternative candidate. So this may be his only opportunity to ever be Premier. But the people who want to change say he can't squib it like he did last time.
2: Right. And finally, if this is going to happen, is this sort of a drop-dead date where it has to happen by?
3: I mean, technically it can happen all the way up until the last sitting week. I think October it is. I mean, it can happen at any point before the election. But really, when you think about all the resources a party puts in for an election, all the call flutes, all the social media messaging, all the campaigns that you've got to start paying for at this point, you don't want to be changing the name from Jacinta Allen to Ben Carroll with a few weeks until the campaign starts. It's really, logistically, next week, it really has to happen then or never.
2: All right. Thank you for your time. Anthony Galloway there, Victorian political editor at The Australian. It's interesting because he sort of is the only journalist I could see today writing about this, and it's in the Australian newspaper, which doesn't spend a huge amount of time obsessing about Victoria, unlike The Age and The Herald Sun. 133693, what do you reckon? I mean, I would like to see Jacinta Allen face the people, because her record is terrible, let's be honest. She was Minister for the Commonwealth Games, as we will find out tomorrow morning when the Games officially start in Glasgow. That was a disaster, financially very expensive, cost us almost $600 million. The Games are still going ahead. We're paying for them, but they're going ahead in the city of Glasgow, Scotland. She was Minister for the Big Bill for several years, therefore directly responsible for all the corruption and the mismanagement and the overrunning of expenses and the alleged funneling of billions of dollars to organised crime. She was Daniel Andrews' right-hand woman for many, many, many years, so is almost as responsible as he is for the government's mismanagement of Victoria during the COVID pandemic. And now she's Premier. And I, for one, would like to see her face the music, if indeed it is music. And remember, Labor might win the upcoming state election. Still possible. 133693, mornings at 3aw.com.au. Eve joins us. Eve, good morning.
4: Yeah, good morning. I'd just like to say, on the trams, you have ticket inspectors, and they're there in like a group of, I don't know,

0: how many, and they can ask to check for a ticket, I don't know, $5 or whatever, yes, costs $7, and then they'll fine you or, you know, stop you or whatever. Why don't they have maybe a similar system in Coles and Elizabeth where there's maybe two or three people, you know, and they can inspect if you paid, and maybe someone that has in the past stolen, just not let them in the store, you know, have facial recognition of them.
1: You could, I suppose. Look, we had an email earlier on the program from someone who had been to the Netherlands recently where they have these gates and you can't exit the supermarket unless you scan your purchase docket. Now, you could buy some things and steal others, but you can't physically leave the shop unless you have a purchase docket. So someone who has just stolen things, only from what I've read in this email, wouldn't be allowed to exit the supermarket. But at the end of the day, whether it's like a ticket inspector or a PSO at a railway station or a police officer or a security guard at the supermarket, you've got to have the physical ability to forcibly restrain a shoplifter, to take the stolen goods off them and then to restrain the person. And it seems like the while security guards legally can do this, their training and the contract that is signed between a security company and the supermarkets say, we don't think our staff should do this. So as a result, shoplifters run riot. And as we've found out today, a major supermarket in Elizabeth Street in the CBD, which has been open for about 30 years, because I remember when it opened, will shut down midway through next year due to shoplifting. 133693, Steve, good morning.
2: Good morning, Tom. Actually, a couple of points. Number one, you are wrong in regards to the expense of the Commonwealth Games, $600 million. What about all the wining and dining to win the Games? Yeah. And what about all the estates they purchased that are sitting around? So you can actually triple that.
1: Okay? Well, I don't know about triple, but I agree. Well, look, the official estimate, I think, was $589 million. But I agree with you, there's probably a lot more than that. The point is, it's a schmozzle, isn't it?
2: Yes, it is, Tom. But the other point is, I don't want to send it to play. We don't want the recycled garbage left behind, okay? We want a whole lot of them gone. They have destroyed Victoria. They have crippled it financially. They've got no idea what the hell they're doing. They're going out, they're giving away money like a drunken soldier at a pub, okay? And they will leave such a mess behind. I feel sorry for anyone that takes over, because I'll tell you right now, Tom, it's not going to be easy to fix up the mess they've got behind there. You know, there at the moment, the teachers are begging for more money, okay?
1: And
2: well,
1: they'll
2: hold
1: get
2: on
1: it.
2: A sec. How come you gave all the money away to CMFU, all the building sites, without any questions asked, okay? Just give it to them. But these teachers that are teaching the future of our nation, let's screw them over.
1: No, well, Steve, I agree. But, look, there was a report out from, I forget, it was one of the ratings agencies 2 days ago, putting out that by 2030, which is only 3.5 years away, one in $10 of state government revenue, so a tenth of the money the government has, will be spent paying interest. So if you think about it, whatever amount of money the government spends each year, by 2030, $1 out of 10 will simply be on interest to service the debt. Now, it's not paying the debt down, it's simply the interest bill. It's like having a credit card with very high interest rates. You don't pay off the credit card, you just pay the interest. That's where Victoria is going to be in just 3.5 years' time. And I agree with you, whoever ends up running the state next, whether it's Ben Carroll, maybe it's still Jacinta Allen, maybe it's Jess Wilson, maybe it's someone from One Nation, we just don't know. But the state financially is in a giant mess and there are no easy solutions. 133693 at 19 past 10.
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1: 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I want to talk about illegal rubbish dumping in a moment. We had this word on the street yesterday, Digger's Rest. So a friend of a lady who owns a property, Digger's Rest, she's rented it out to someone. It turns out that someone, the tenant, has been allowing people to illegally dump large amounts of rubbish on it. And the question now is, well, who has to pay for the cleanup? We'll have a look at that. First, though, some emails, mornings@3aw.com.au. Kay says, I recently returned from Vancouver, Canada. Cannabis is legal there. She says, as a solo traveller, I felt unsafe with the number of people who were taking drugs in Vancouver. And what's going to happen if Melbourne does the same thing? Yeah, good point, Kay. Aldo says, why don't we use convicted shoplifters to clean up graffiti and or pick up rubbish? Yeah, but we've got to actually arrest them first, not just let them walk out of the supermarket with their bag of stolen goods. Geordie says, try taking the train up to Bacchus Marsh and look at the amount of dumped rubbish and building debris there is. It is embarrassing and disgraceful. And on the coaching choice made for the Tassie Devils, Eve says, stop calling Nathan Buckley young at 53 and Ken Hinckley old at 59. That's true, actually. To be fair, I hope Ken Hinckley won't get upset at me saying this, and I'm 58, but he perhaps looks older than his years, and Nathan Buckley, who stays in pretty good shape, looks perhaps younger than his years, but you are right, there's only 6 years between them. Eve also points out, how could Eston think of looking at James Hird as a coach again? Well, I don't know, Eston is a strange club in that when things go wrong there, they really do rally round, and, you know, back in the supplement saga and all the rest of it, they admitted guilt. And then they decided that no one was guilty and that the AFL was just picking on them and so forth. And, you know, had to pay millions of dollars to Hird and to other people, and club supporters kept pumping the money in. And despite that debacle, they're now thinking about bringing James Hird back as coach. Claire, good morning.
14: Oh, good morning. I was in Byron Bay about 2 months ago. They've got a really simple process. At the self-checkout and the normal checkout, you get your receipt. And then you've got to take the extra receipt with you, and you can't get through that last little boom gate without it. It's so simple. You literally can't leave
1: the shop. Is that the big... It's years since I've been there, but is that the big Woolworths, which is just out of town?
14: No. It's the little one near the big pub that does all the bands on a Saturday night.
1: Okay.
14: I think it's an Aldi. It's not even the size of a normal age.
1: Okay, well, that's...
14: And they can do it.
1: So... So it's a bit like what we heard from the Netherlands before. You can't physically exit the supermarket until you scan your shopping, your receipt.
14: Yes.
1: Yeah.
14: I've never seen it in Australia or anywhere before.
1: All right, well, it makes sense. It makes sense. Look, thank you, Claire. So we had a very interesting word on the street call yesterday about illegal rubbish dumping, and the story is in the papers today, and it concerns a property at Diggers Rest, which is owned by a lady. She's rented the property out to someone, and that someone is allowing people to dump rubbish there, presumably for some sort of a fee. Now, I'm just guessing that. I don't know. And the question now is, there's a large amount of dump rubbish that may, I don't know, but it might involve asbestos and other difficult-to-remove building materials. Who pays? Who pays? I mean, the tenant, do they have to pay to have all this rubbish removed? Or does it fall to the owner of the property, which seems quite unfair? And dumped rubbish in general on the sides of roads, in creeks, in parks, like, it is a real problem. Our next guest, CEO of the Victorian Waste Management Association, Peter Anderson, good morning.
15: Good morning, Tom.
1: Well, in the Diggers Rest example, which we found out about yesterday on this show, so a lady owns the property, she's rented the whole property out to someone, that someone is allowing large amounts of rubbish to be tipped on it illegally. Who is responsible for cleaning up that mess?
15: Well, keeping in mind, I'm not a lawyer, Tom, but the first agreement's between the tenant and the landlord. And, of course, if the tenant vacates and disappears, the landlord is then responsible should the EPA walk on site and say, this rubbish shouldn't be sitting here. Keeping in mind, that has to be called out.
1: Mm.
15: So, I mean, your interpretation of rubbish or waste can cover so many different areas. So it may be something that the landlord just doesn't want on their property, for example, even though it may have some value. So,
1: yeah.
15: So it comes back to the landlord, though, in the end. They are the ones responsible for what's on their property.
1: But let's just say it is large amounts of building rubbish, which might include asbestos. Removal could be very expensive, couldn't it?
15: Oh, absolutely. It's you have to have a certificate to be able to handle asbestos. You have to know what you're doing for a start. And plus, it's $177 a tonne for the government on landfill levy against the landfill. Where it may cost you $300 to $500 a tonne to actually take it to landfill. So the cost is huge in terms of trying to do it properly.
1: And is what appears to be the growth in illegal rubbish dumping, is it because it is so expensive to take it to the tip legitimately?
15: Absolutely it is. And that's the issue, is the fact we don't want landfills filled up, so we make it expensive. But unfortunately, there's people that are driving around looking for areas where there's no direct camera surveillance. Keeping in mind, we do look at cameras that see people full and then we see them empty going the other way. So people can be found out, but it's a difficult process to actually find those illegal dumpers.
1: All right. Thank you, Peter. Peter Anderson there. So if you've got large amounts of illegally dumped rubbish, it's $170+ to drop it off at a tip. And then it might cost you $300 to $400. This is per tonne. To pick it all up, put it in the truck and get it to the tip. So you're talking about spending up to $600 per tonne. And what if you have 100 tonnes? That's $60,000. Not cheap. Thank you, Peter. Peter Anderson there, CEO of the Victorian Waste Management Association. Stephen, hello.
16: Hi, Tom. I've got a family friend that lives in a suburb called Euroke. It's near Mickleham.
1: Yes.
16: And this rubbish dumping is actually a thing. It's overseas, it's happening. The people will get access to these properties of about 10 acres. They'll set up a dodgy website and they will advertise, oh, we'll get your demolition rubbish, all sorts of shit, stuff, and they will dump it. And a place called Euroke, it's had a big happening there. It's happened to a very close friend of mine. So,
1: right. So that's Euroke, which is near Mickleham.
16: Exactly, yes.
1: Yeah, okay. Well, it is a problem, but it's obviously lucrative because, you know, if a builder's or someone that's knocking down a building is facing hundreds and hundreds of dollars per tonne fees to dump it legitimately, and someone else says, come here, you can dump it for $50 a tonne, well, you know, an unscrupulous demolisher might just do that. And it is happening. We know this. Thank you, Stephen. Jared, hello.
17: Hey, g'day, Tom. Look, I'm stuck between a rock and a hard place at the moment with my local council. I've got an old paper bark tree at the front of my house.
1: Yeah.
17: I'm trying to have it pruned back. It's covering the front of my road. three quarters of the road at the front is, yeah, it's just, it looks messy. I'm trying to have a prune back. There's birds that sit in it and make a mess all day long. I have to clean it every week. I'm just asking for them to prune it back. Now, the council have seen the photo and agreeing to cut it back, but then their contractors, Urban Forest or whatever they're called, is saying, nah, it doesn't need to be cut back. So I've had a bit of issues with them in the past, and now I think they're just being spiteful and not cutting the tree back.
1: Right. So which council is this, Jared?
17: It's Hume City.
1: All right. Well, look, the problem is if the council has officially decided it does not need to be cut back, then if you cut it back, I know you'll be guilty of something. But, I mean, you're not proposing to chop the tree down. You just want to trim it, correct?
17: Correct, yeah. I'm just wondering if there's a penalty for it and how much it is, because they're not going to do it, and I'm sick and tired of going backwards and forwards with them. So.
1: Well, allegedly a certain billionaire who I won't name went to a council down at an expensive beachside area and went to the local council offices. This is just a story I've heard. And he said, what's the penalty for cutting down a tree? And they said $500 per tree. And he said, right, here's 10 grand. I've cut down 20 of them. Now, it's only a story, and that's why I'm not going to name the person. Look, I don't know, Jared. We'll see if we can find out. I'd be surprised if you just trimmed a tree that it would be such a big problem, because you're not, as long as you don't kill it. Anyway, Jared, thank you. We'll see if we can find out from the Hume City Council, and we'll treat that as word on the street. And at the end of the week, which is tomorrow, you can find yourself in the running for our yearly prize, 60 grand towards a Mercedes-Benz of your choice. Thanks to Mercedes-Benz Brighton, Melbourne's only all-in-one Mercedes-Benz retailer. Dr. Gail Isles is next, answering all your science questions, including why does the moon seem bigger when it's near the horizon versus when it is high up in the sky? First, though, news headlines with David Armstrong. David, good morning.
18: News at 11 o'clock. The teachers' strike rally protest march is kicking off. Kiara Parker is in the city for this. It's heading towards State Parliament a little bit later in the hour. Coles is closing its flagship Elizabeth Street store, bowing to the impact of retail crime. Paul Stallio on the program from the Security Trainers Association says, we know what to do, we know how to do it, but ultimately it is a decision for retailers whether they can act.
1: Well, he seemed to say security guards legally, in fact, anybody does, like if you or I see a crime being committed, we are allowed to do a citizen's arrest. But if the supermarket has a policy that it does not want its staff or its contracted security guards to physically intervene, then... But I mean, I don't know what Coles would prefer, because now they're facing... That supermarket's been there for 30 years and now it's closing.
18: Yep. Cost of the federal government's home battery subsidy scheme. This is a cracking story. It was blown out by $6 billion.
1: When they announced this, I was so angry. We put in a battery, and honestly, 6 months later, they announced the scheme, and we could have had it paid for by the government.
18: Households have been installing larger batteries than expected, $6 billion worth. Also revealed, just three of the 136 manufacturers are Australian.
1: Well, of course. So I mean, China makes it. But the thing is, okay, so when we got our 6 years, I think it was 6 years ago now, our battery's, I think, about 4 kilowatts. And that was standard at the time. You can now get the same size thing, which is 15 kilowatts. Like, they're just getting bigger and better, but they are more expensive.
18: Sport, Amazon founder Jeff Bezos, a man not short of a dollar, has been approached to join a consortium to buy Premier League soccer club Liverpool. Liverpool is currently valued at $6.2 billion.
1: It is extraordinary. In fact, with the Ox later on, about an hour's time, we're going to talk about when celebrities have an affiliation with different teams. Like, did you know that, you remember Agnetha from ABBA? She's the blonde one.
18: Yes.
1: She's a Carlton supporter.
18: I did know that.
1: Yes.
18: I did know
1: as
18: that.
1: As is Queen Mary of Denmark.
18: Who's Robbie Williams?
1: Carlton. Ask me about Gene Simmons, frontman of Kiss.
18: Yeah, who's Gene Simmons barrack for?
1: Carlton.
18: I saw John Bon Jovi.
1: Yes.
18: He was Melbourne, is it Melbourne Hearts, the soccer team? Yeah, they got him into one of those.
1: Yeah.
18: Good topic.
1: It's often the first person who gets to their celebrities at the airport.
18: Exactly.
1: Quick, wear this.
18: Stick this on. It's all there for you at 11.
1: I will say this for Agnetha. Look it up. If you go on YouTube and look up ABBA Chiquita, it's that song Chiquita, My Love or whatever, Christmas special, and it's shot, I think, in Sweden or possibly it's in Switzerland, weirdly. But the camera pans back, and it was shot in 1979, Agnetha is sitting on the sofa singing along, and she's wearing a Carlton jumper. It was given to her 3 or 4 years earlier on their one and only tour to Australia, the ABBA Arrival Tour, and she liked the jumper and kept it. And several years later, back in Europe, wore it. Anyway, look it up, ABBA Chiquita Christmas Special. You'll see Agnetha, she's the blonde one, in a Carlton jumper. Speaking of European women, physicist Dr. Gail Iles joins us in a moment. If you have a science question that you would like answered, give us a call right now. 133 693.
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1: 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Dr. Gail Iles joins us in a moment, but just minutes ago I mentioned the fact that Agnetha from ABBA is a Carlton supporter. There's a clip from 1979, 3 years after she'd been in Australia, and in this clip where she's singing a song, she's wearing a Carlton Football Club jumper. David joins us. David, good morning.
31: Good morning, Tom.
1: Yes, David.
31: I met the group on the tarmac at Ansett Airlines, I think it was March 15, 1977, and I handed that jumper to her, and I then found somewhere for her to change because she wanted to put it on, and I stood in front of her and took a photograph.
1: And were you doing that? Did you work for the Carlton Football Club then?
31: No, I was involved in looking after them when they were here. I was one of the team that spent the whole time with them.
1: Wow.
31: They stayed at the old Melbourne Hotel.
1: But did you pick a Carlton jumper because you were also a Carlton supporter?
31: No, the Carlton jumper had arrived and someone from Ansett handed it to us because I think all the people who wanted to come with the Carlton jumper weren't allowed on the tarmac.
1: Right, that is fascinating, David. And there is a photo on the Carlton Football Club, it's called the Bluesium website, where both them, Unafrid and Agnetha, are both wearing Carlton jumpers. But how good that Agnetha, years later, is still wearing her Carlton jumper in Europe. David, that is a fascinating story. Two bottles of De Bortoli's handcrafted Heathcote Shiraz coming your way.
0: Now, on 3AW Mornings, the world of science with physicist Dr. Gail Iles.
1: So we had a call from Josh last Friday who wanted to know, when the moon is near the horizon, like when it's just appeared, it seems quite large, but when it goes high in the sky, it seems smaller. And Josh wanted to know why this was. Dr. Gail Iles is a physicist from RMIT University. Dr. Gail, good morning.
2: Good morning, Tom.
1: So why does the moon seem bigger near the horizon than when it's high in the sky?
2: Yeah, it seems bigger, but actually if you were to take a photo of the moon at the horizon and then wait a bit for it to climb up in the sky and take a photo with the exact same camera settings, it would be the same size. So it's actually just an optical illusion.
1: But what is the illusion from? Why?
2: Well, it's a bit like, have you seen that picture of the railway tracks? And they're in the perspective view, and then there's two lines put over the top and you're asked to choose which is the longer line.
1: Yes.
2: It's called the Ponzo illusion, if you want to Google it.
1: Oh.
2: And one line looks longer than the other one just because it's an optical illusion, but they're actually the same length. And it's just our eyes tricking us. You know, when the moon is low at the horizon, then we've got more reference points to look at. So we can see buildings, we can see trees, we can see hills.
1: So in our mind,
2: it seems really big because we know how big a tree is and the moon just looks a lot bigger.
1: But of course, having said that, the moon's orbit around the Earth is somewhat eccentric in that it is closer to Earth and sometimes further away.
2: Well, that's a really good point, Tom. So when the moon is at perigee or its closest point to the Earth, then it's only 360,000 kilometres away. It appears 14% larger and 30% brighter. It is, because it's physically closer to us. But then when it's further away, it looks a bit smaller.
1: So that leads us to the upcoming Artemis mission, the crewed landing on the moon, which you'll be a part of. Now, will they pick a time near perigee so that the journey isn't quite as long? Or does it not matter that much?
2: Yeah, there's a number of factors for picking when you go. Perigee. Yeah, I mean, we get perigee and apogee kind of every month.
1: So
2: there's not too many.
1: It's not like you'd have to wait too long
2: like
1: for another
2: Mars,
1: one.
2: It's not where we have to wait 2 years to launch there.
1: Yeah.
2: Things that are important for missions are how well lit the moon is.
1: Mm.
2: So is the mission? Are you going to be landing in sunlight or at night time?
1: Or are we going to have to turn the spotlight on?
2: Yeah, you know, days and nights on the moon could be like 5 days long or...
1: And the face of the moon that we see, it's always that face, isn't it? Like the moon doesn't rotate as it is rotating around the Earth. Is it always the same face? Is that why the dark side of the moon is always the one that's away from the Earth? Or does the moon sort of spin around and have night?
2: Yeah, the moon is spinning on its axis. Because it's got a kind of... It has to show us the same face each time, so it has to move.
1: Oh, I see, yes. But the spinning of the moon is the same as the rotation of the moon around the Earth.
2: Yes, exactly.
1: So when we see it, we're always seeing the same side.
2: Yes, that's right.
1: Right.
2: That's right. But the sunlight is shining on different parts throughout the moon's orbit around the Earth.
1: Yes, which is why, and that's why sometimes we have a full moon and sometimes we have a slice of moon.
2: Yeah, and I saw last night the moon was really high up in the sky, but it was that quarter moon, which is where it appears like there's a straight line, and it's the only kind of phase of the moon where the shadow appears like a straight line, and that's because the moon is out towards the side and the sunlight's casting a shadow on the moon itself.
1: Mm. Sounds like we're in the production of the musical Hair. You know, when the moon is in the seventh sun and Jupiter aligns with Mars, then peace will steer the planets and love will guide the stars or something like
2: that.
1: Oh,
2: my goodness.
1: Okay, Dr. Gail-Lars is going to stick around. If you have a science question that needs answering, 133693 is the number to call. We are ready, willing and able to take your calls at 10:45.
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1: It is 11 to 11. I do like saying that. Gary joins us. Gary, your question for Dr. Gale.
13: Good morning, guys. When the next human being lands on the moon, what's the time on the moon?
2: Excellent question, Gary. Yeah, I'm a believer that we should establish new time things for these new planets that were, and moons that we're going to, but in reality it's going to be GMT, like aviation, Greenwich Mean Time, so it'll be, or UTC, Universal Time.
1: What about a time, like standard. In Star Trek, in the old Star Trek, they always have Stardate, you know, 4106.2.
2: Yes. Exactly, that's what I'm
1: like. Like a time that just keeps going forward, and it doesn't matter what country you're in or where you are, you might be on another planet.
2: Yep.
1: We've got a universal time as opposed to using Earth time or Moon time or some other time.
2: Yeah, I think if we're going to be a truly interplanetary species, we need to adopt that. We're not quite there yet. It's interesting with things like Mars. So there's a number of spacecraft that are in orbit around Mars, and they have their Earth time and they have a Mars time. So Mars takes roughly 2 of our Earth years to go around the sun. So what they refer to is a sol.
1: So how long is a Martian day?
2: Yeah, Mars has a sol. A Martian day, ooh, you've caught me out
1: Does Mars sort of spin around roughly every 24 hours?
2: It does.
1: Or is it completely different? I don't know.
2: Oh, maybe it's similar. Maybe 20 hours. But
1: Steve, good morning.
10: Oh, good day, Tom and Gail. Hey, Tom, something you just said about the moon and the Earth spinning at the same time, so that's why we always see the same side of the moon. Does that mean the people on the other side of our Earth, our world, they always see the other side of the moon all the time? Is that right?
1: No, because, well, Gail, you can answer, but my understanding is as the moon goes around the Earth, it is rotating at the same pace at which it is orbiting around the Earth, hence wherever you can see the moon, you are always seeing that same face.
2: Yeah.
1: So without flying to the other side of the moon, we never see it.
2: That's right. Yeah. It's a good question, Steve. So the people on the other side of the planet will either be in day or night.
1: Mm.
2: So those who are seeing the moon, it's nighttime for them.
1: Yeah.
2: So they're seeing.
1: But it's still
2: that
1: the same
2: face
1: of the moon.
2: But it's still the same face of the moon, yeah.
1: Unless you're the band Pink Floyd and you can write an album called Dark Side of the Moon. They could see things that other people could not. Robert, hello.
14: Good morning. Two questions. The first one is, a couple of years ago, the Earth wobbled.
1: Did it?
14: For some reason.
1: Okay.
14: It had a bit of a wiggle in it.
1: Right. Well, Dr. Gale, why did that happen?
2: So I think what you're referring to is the rotation on the axis. So the Earth is turning around on an axis. That's how we get the night and day. But it's also kind of wobbles a bit around that axis, so it's not exactly
1: Is
2: even.
1: That because of oceans? Because, you know, I was reading the other day that drivers of milk trucks have to learn how to drive a very specific way because they can't put baffles in milk because that would trap milk and it would go off. So if they slam on the brakes suddenly, all the milk would surge to the front of the truck and that would, you know, put a lot of pressure on it. So they have to drive, accelerate very slowly and brake very, very gradually. And I wonder, with the Earth rotating, given that water moves differently to land, does the volume of our oceans sort of affect the Earth's rotation? Seems to me it would, but I'm just not sure if that's right.
2: No, it's not the motion of the water on the planet. There's actually far more rock than there is water.
1: That's true.
2: The water's actually quite thin in terms of the total thickness of the planet. It's more a leftover of the motion itself. So the Earth is in orbit around the sun, which is an awful lot faster than it's spinning around on its axis.
1: Right. Plus we've got the moon, which impacts tides and exerts
2: that's
1: gravity.
2: Right,
1: so there's
2: right.
1: there's a lot of things
2: there's
1: affecting
2: a lot of things,
1: the Earth.
2: Yeah, a lot of factors. This wobble is the same effect you'd see if you had a spinning top. If you set the spinning top going, it spins kind of really cleanly for quite some time, and then as it kind of slows down or something affects it, it starts to wobble a bit on the axis.
1: Well, hopefully that won't happen. Shane, hello.
15: How you going there, Tom and Dr. Gale? All this leads into my question pretty exact. How do we know with this rotation around the sun and the Earth spinning that it doesn't change fractional and that changes all our weather patterns?
2: Yeah, Shane, you're absolutely spot on. It does change our weather. It's called the Coriolis effect. And
1: makes the water in the toilet go around the other way. Northern versus southern. That's not true, actually.
2: That's not true, no, but it's a good experiment to do. So the rotating of the Earth actually kind of drags the air with it, drags the clouds and the atmosphere, and we get like eddies, if you like, or the clouds spin one way in the southern hemisphere and the opposite way in the northern hemisphere.
1: Yeah, that's why. So a cyclone spins in the opposite direction in the southern hemisphere to a hurricane in the northern hemisphere.
2: Yeah, so it's big weather effect. So something the size of your toilet, it's not really going to affect it. But, yeah, the winds over the ocean or cyclones, hurricanes,
1: Yeah, and absolutely. then you've got things like, and the seasons, which are to do with the axial tilt and whatever.
2: Yep.
1: No wonder the Bureau of Meteorology stuffs up the weather forecast so often.
2: They've got so many things to consider.
1: Don't know why they bother sometimes. Dr. Gale, great as always to talk with you.
2: You too, Tom. Until next time.
1: Dr. Gale will be back in a fortnight at 5 to 11.
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1: It is almost 11 o'clock, so news coming up at a moment, starring, of course, David Armstrong. After the news, well, you know that we've got the teacher strike on today. Part of that strike is a protest. It's moving through the CBD as we speak, on its way up to State Parliament House on Spring Street. We're going to speak to one of the protesting teachers straight after the news. If you're a parent of a school-aged child at a state school, has today been frustrating or difficult for you? Have you had to take, for example, a day of annual leave from your work to take care of said child at home? Also ahead, the Ox David Schwartz joins us. Sporting clubs that have celebrity supporters, like Agnetha from ABBA, who is a Carlton supporter. Anything else you'd like to discuss, don't hesitate to give us a call. 133-693 or mornings at 3aw.com.au.
26: 3YBFM National News. Harvey Norman's renos are underway, and so is their renovation sale, clearing stock and slashing prices.
0: 11 degrees in Melbourne, a shower or two atop today, 12. It's 11 o'clock. Good morning. I'm David Armstrong. A person's been taken to hospital after fire engulfed a home in Meadow Heights this morning. The fire on Malmesbury Drive just after 9 caused the roof of the house to collapse. Three people assessed by paramedics. One was transported to hospital. That fire is now under control. An education expert says parents are fed up with the on-again, off-again teachers dispute. Teachers are on strike today. They're marching on State Parliament this hour after voting to hold out for a 35% pay rise. Adam Voigt says it's the pupils and parents who've been forgotten.
4: I think today a lot of Victorians could be forgiven for kind of taking that parental view of kind of looking at the Victorian government and looking at the Victorian Education Union and kind of doing that whole, I'm sick of hearing from both of you, go and work it out.
0: Coles is closing its flagship Elizabeth Street store, bowing to the impact of retail crime. Comes as the Australian Retail Council warns Melbourne is the nation's retail crime capital. President of the Security Trainers Association, Paul Stallio, says his people are trained to deal with shoplifters, but ultimately it's a decision for the retailers.
5: So maybe if they think that the security guard, maybe in terms of its training or ability, may make a mistake, because as you know, liability is governed by general laws of negligence. So if a security officer did the wrong thing, and I guess false imprisonment is one of the biggest concerns.
0: Work crews have begun the delicate operation to paint over the giant Pam the Berg graffiti on the Balti Bridge. Peter Munro, a Transurban, says it'll be a painstaking operation over the next 3 days.
6: We actually have to paint over it because one of the most important things with this job, it's not the easiest and most straightforward job, and it's not something you do every day, like sort of going out and painting your house. The reason we're painting over it is we want to make sure we're very protective of the Yarra River below. We'll be sending crews up today, up the 140-metre pylon, and they'll be coming down on ropes to begin the job of painting over.
0: Well, this time tomorrow, our athletes will have enjoyed the welcome from Glasgow for the Commonwealth Games opening ceremony. For many, however, there are still bitter regrets it's not being held here. One of them is swimmer Sienna Tui.
8: Aubrey is only a couple hours from Geelong, so that would have been really lovely to have my family be able to come see. But, you know, I'm thankful for Glasgow to pick it up.
0: Pole vault champion Nina Kennedy has been named our flag bearer. Meantime, it's been revealed the Board of Commonwealth Games Australia had to kick in an extra $4.6 million for Glasgow to host the Games after the then Dan Andrews government came up short. It took just 1 hour for the board to make the decision, claiming the Labor government had put them in a very embarrassing situation. Finance, the All Ordinaries up 94, our dollar 69.93 US.
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0: Josh Fraser is moving on from criticism levelled toward Harry Mackay during last week's loss to Collingwood. Carlton forward's body language was questioned after leaving the field with a minor meniscus tear. The Blues interim coach says Harry has moved on, looking to prove his fitness at training this morning.
24: I can only judge him on the way he's presented, and he's presented his usual self. Great energy around the group, trying as hard as he can to play, and leading internally around the club. So that's how he's presented, and I've judged him off the back of that.
27: How's Adam Gerrard?
0: Hawthorn forward Mitch Lewis has inked a new 4-year deal, keeping him at the club until at least the end of 2030. It comes as they close in on convincing Gold Coast star Ben King to move over to the Hawks this off-season. That's the latest news and sports.
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29: Harvey Norman Computers is being renovated, so they're clearing out stock before the hammers start swinging. Keep an eye on the progress and score a deal at Harvey Norman Computers Raglan Parade.
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31: I'm Pat Gordon. Warrnambool's WMI Feeders has chosen to celebrate a milestone in special fashion to benefit an important local mental health organisation. To mark 1,000 of their elite bale feeders built, they've decided to auction a special edition milestone machine to raise funds and awareness for the Let's Talk Foundation. WMI Feeders' Jason Willey said that we'll be on display at Sheepvention when the multi-week online auction will commence.
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15: A strong wind warning has been issued for the coast today with a cloudy day ahead, a very high chance of showers with possible small hail throughout the morning and afternoon, with winds west to southwesterly 25 to 35 k's per hour. For tomorrow, Friday, showers increasing 14, Saturday, showers 15, Sunday, showers 15 degrees. Today in Warrnambool, a top of 11, Port Ferry 12, Mortlake and Terang today 10.
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15: It's currently 10 degrees.
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1: It is 7 past 11. In a moment, we'll speak to a teacher who was on strike and protesting against the government, like a lot of other teachers are today. First, though, some emails, mornings@3aw.com.au. Tim says, I pack shelves at Woolies in the evenings. We are explicitly advised not to stop people stealing. If we do stop them, we get sacked. How can that make sense, says Tim? Well, that is, I mean, there is the problem right there. If shoplifters know that no one will go after them, then why wouldn't they shoplift? Apart from, you know, unless you've got a moral sense, which plenty of people sadly do not. Larry says the teachers, the AMBOs, etc., all complain about the lack of funding and terrible conditions, but only ever negotiate with the left side of politics and then campaign to vote them in again. Surely they'd have more leverage if they played the other side. Well, possibly, Larry. I mean, I think you'll find that the teachers are desperate to get this pay deal done now, because they know that if it isn't done now and the election is fought in November and maybe the Liberals get in, they'll have a tougher negotiation, possibly. The other thing is, of course, Labor's been in power for 12 years, so you negotiate with the left because it is the left in power. Having said that, the Firefighters Union, Peter Marshall has said to us many times, they will be campaigning against the Labor government and presumably for a Liberal government this coming November. And Jason has an interesting question. I might put this to Gail Isles in a couple of weeks' time. Why are humans left or right-handed, but animals are not? Now, Jason, that is interesting. I find the concept of left and right-handedness fascinating. About 10% of people are left-handed, and a greater proportion of men are left-handed than are women. Parrots, for example, are left-handed. They tend to, when they're manipulating things, they tend to hold onto a branch with their right foot and pick things up with their left. But I believe that higher primates, like apes and orangutans and whatever, seem to use both hands. Look, it's a good question, and it's hard to imagine in an evolutionary sense why 90% of the world is right-handed and 10% left. Why wouldn't it be 50-50? And there are, you know, when it comes to, say, combat sports or actual combat back in the day, like when people fought each other with swords, it was actually a big advantage to be left-handed, because right-handers rarely encounter left-handers, but left-handers encounter right-handers all the time. And if you look at the Rocky movies, Sylvester Stallone, despite being right-handed, stands as a southpaw. That is, he stands with his right arm forward rather than his left. And that is one of the things that made life difficult for some of his opponents, like Apollo Creed. Of course, that's all fiction. Ian joins us. Ian, good morning.
3: I mean, we were talking earlier today about graffiti, and I think it's the lack of penalties that apply that keeps these galahs running around painting things. Now, what's the difference between graffiti, vandalism, and criminal damage? When this guy does what he did to the Baltic Bridge in excess of 200,000, that's criminal damage.
1: Yeah, it's a good question, Ian. I don't know whether it's a question of degree, like if graffiti only costs X amount, it's graffiti.

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2: I hope they throw the book at him and have a massive financial penalty. If it costs, I don't know, the state of Victoria several million dollars to clean all this up, fine him several million dollars, get the money back out of him. Peter, hello.
3: Yeah, Tom, with the street drugs, over time I've travelled five times to the US and noticed the drug's getting worse.
2: Yeah.
3: And now you go on the YouTube and you see it's out of control. Places like San Francisco, Philadelphia and others, with people bent over from the spine, so the heads are down near their ankles due to using the drug fentanyl. And I'm worried that that will end up here.
2: Oh, Peter, it already has.
3: Okay.
2: I've seen that in Melbourne, and fentanyl is a very powerful painkiller, but it is now being used more as a drug than as a painkiller. And my issue is, and this is why we had our interview 2 hours ago with the Victorian Alcohol and Drug Association, they are now openly campaigning for the decriminalisation of drugs like fentanyl. So you can bet your bottom dollar, Peter, if you saw a lot of people on fentanyl in those cities in North America you talked about, if we legalise it here, as the Victorian Alcohol and Drug Association is saying we should, you will see a lot more people just bent over, just standing there, like sort of zombies folded in half. All right, well, today is the second teacher strike and protest for this year. And we've already been told if the teachers do not get a pay deal they regard as fair, there might even be another strike in a couple of weeks' time. One of the striking teachers, he's also a member of the Victorian Socialists and will be a candidate for the seat of Nidri, currently held by the Education Minister, Ben Carroll. Brendan Laws, good morning.
4: Good morning.
2: Whereabouts are you at the moment?
4: Right now I'm in the city at the amazing rally during the teacher strike.
2: Righto. How many protesters or how many people are in the rally, do you estimate?
4: I mean, it's thousands. Whenever you're in the middle of it, and just the jubilation of all these school staff who have a job that just grinds us down, standing up for it, it's huge. I don't know the numbers because I'm in the middle of it and seeing all these amazing educators stand up for a better education system, stand up for more funding, and stand up for a system that actually puts people over profits and makes sure public schools is a political priority.
2: Well, and you're standing up, and you want more pay, don't you?
4: Yeah, we do. So a big part about that is we went backwards a tremendous amount in the last deal. Because our pay rise is only 1% every 6 months, we ended up somewhere between 13 and 15% behind inflation. So our purchasing power is 13 to 15% behind what it was in 2020 before the current deal started. And in order to catch up for that, we need at least that much plus pay rises above inflation. And so far, the offers that have been coming from the government haven't done those things. They haven't caught us up against all the wages we lost, and they haven't guaranteed that we'll be above inflation moving forward so we don't go backwards again.
2: I hope you're aware that most people do not get pay rises above inflation. Like that is not normal outside of the public service.
4: Well, I think that's an indication of how backwards things are. The cost of our rent, the cost of our food, the cost of living isn't going down. And if our wages aren't staying above it, it's because governments are spending money in places they shouldn't. It's because bosses of companies are pocketing that money. And it's the reason why billionaires in this country have doubled their wealth in the past 10 years, or even more than that. So it may be unusual, but it's just because we're in a terrible time when workers' wages are going backwards, and it shouldn't be like that. And I hope we win even more than we've won so far so that we can be an inspiration for other groups and so that everybody can have a decent quality of life.
2: Well, if you could have a society where absolutely everybody had a decent quality of life, that would be nirvana, but it's never really achieved. So are you outside Parliament House yet?
4: No, I'm marching down Bourke Street at the moment.
2: Down as in which direction, heading west or heading east?
4: Towards Parliament, heading east.
2: Right, okay. Do you expect to see Ben Carroll, the Education Minister, when you get to Parliament House?
4: It would be a good thing, but so far Ben Carroll hasn't been quite brave enough to confront educators whenever he puts forward a substandard deal, so I won't be surprised if he's not there. I was at the rally last week out in

0: front of his office in Nidri, called for by different AU sub-branches. And I was part of that in my capacity from my sub-branch, as well as one of the organizers of Socialism Schools, a rank-and-file network of educators who are socialists fighting for a better deal. So we want to talk to Ben Carroll. We want him to hear what we're demanding, and we want him to give us a better deal. The question is he brave enough to come out and face us? And so far, the Labor government, and of course, all the Liberal governments that have done even worse slashing in the past, haven't been brave enough to actually face us and take on sort of the power that we have in the streets. So we can hope we can be out here, as well as all the rest of the political opposition that wants to undermine teachers' pay and conditions.
1: And is it true that you're going to cease being a teacher and instead attempt to enter politics to run against Ben Carroll in Nidri?
0: Yeah, it's true. So we have these politicians. People have gone to private schools. People are quite out of touch with the situation and the crisis that we're facing. And even though they are on wages far higher than the workers' wages, they tell us whenever we've had enough. As a socialist, I think that the people who know how to do everything are the people that actually do it. The people who know how to run schools are the education support staff, the teachers, and everybody coordinating that actual work on the day-to-day basis. Same with hospitals, same with everything else. So I'm running as a teacher against the education minister because I think teachers could do a better job at running our education system than the current political leaders do.
1: Finally, what about the kids today who are missing a day of school and their parents who might have to take a day off work to take care of them? Do you worry about that?
0: If you think about how many... Well, okay, so first off, no, I don't.
1: Because
0: most of the students know that we are fighting for them. Most of our students know the classrooms are crumbling in the public system. I worked at a school in the outer western suburbs. I'm a science teacher. We had Bunsen burners going, and there was no air conditioning. And these kids were sitting in there sweltering in 40 degrees heat with tests weighing down on their mind. We have students that have all of these other stresses without the support needing to do it. So the students who have talked to me about it say they support what we're doing because they know that we are striking for them. They know that we are striking for them to have a better education, for equality, whenever we have overfunded private schools, underfunded public schools. The students at those public schools know that they deserve more, and they recognize that this is our power to start to win some of that. So I think the students have our backs on this. I think the parents of public school students, the vast majority of them, have our backs as well. This is the second time we've gone on strike in 13 years, and we've seen our conditions go backwards. We've seen the gap between schools, the economic segregation, where working class students are more and more isolated with less resources, while private schools get more and more funding each year. So I simply believe that they know this is for them as well as it being for us. So students and parents really have our backs on this one.
1: Final question. You say you're a science teacher, which means you probably believe in objective reality, but I mean, the objective reality is that socialist governments never work. Socialism always collapses wherever it is tried. So how do you reconcile those two things?
0: I am a science teacher. I have a background in biology as well as social sciences. And I'll say every change for the better in the world has come off of social movements. It doesn't come off of rich people deciding that they want to help something be better. It comes up from people demanding through social movements that they should deserve more, fighting against the powers that be that do. Socialists have always been at the front of that. We know that workers have the power to change the world. Moments like this, whenever we're striking, starts to demonstrate some of that power. And we know that this current system, the capitalist system around the world, as well as the governments that are backing it up in Australia, are doing nothing about all the crises we're facing. Be it the rise of the far right in One Nation and the horrible racist anti-migrant dribble that they're spreading. They're doing nothing about the rise to militarism and the potential of facing more and more wars after what we've seen in Iran. And they're doing nothing about the climate and the fact that we continue to have polluting industries. And now this AI boom that's destroying working class communities while destroying our power structure as well. All of this is capitalism. Socialists believe that it's workers. If we can decide what happens with the world, we'll make decisions to make it sustainable, we'll make decisions to make it equitable, because as workers, we're only stronger together. We only have the power to do things collaboratively. So the basis to build a collective society and one that doesn't put profits and destruction of the planet over human need, that comes from workers' power, and the socialist movement is about targeting that workers' power towards those ends.
1: All right, thank you for your time. Brendan Laws there, Victorian socialist, high school science teacher. It's interesting, though, because he talked about killing the planet. The former European countries that were behind the Iron Curtain, effectively governed by the old Soviet Union, had far worse pollution than the democratic capitalist ones. That's just one thing. And he said socialist movements, all the good things come from them. Well, makes you wonder why the Russians were so stupid to have had a revolution in 1917 and then to get rid of the whole thing in 1991. 1-3-6-9-3, and just a reminder about socialism, two things. One is Margaret Thatcher says it's all very good, or said, it's all very good until you run out of other people's money. That's point one. Point two, remember, it was the Soviet Union that had to build the wall, not to stop people getting in, but to stop their own people getting out. At 21 past 11.
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3: 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Sally has sent us an email. She says, why do socialists always shout and talk faster than over other people? Sally, that's how you prove you're right. I think he was shouting because he was in the middle of a crowd. But I find the amount of support for socialism in a country like this extraordinary. Look around the world. The countries that embrace free market capitalism to a greater or lesser degree are the wealthy countries that people want to go to. Socialist countries are generally basket cases. There's almost no... I can't think of any socialist country that we've had which is... hasn't become a repressive regime. And again, you have to say to yourself, why did the Soviet Union fall apart in 1991? Or why did the Berlin Wall come down in 1989? The only example I can think of a socialist country which has sort of done well is China, but China is still politically socialist, but economically speaking, it is well and truly capitalist. And while people in China seem to like the idea of making money more than they do the idea of having a vote. Kim says we should just let the teachers keep striking because in November we'll have an election. And the incoming government will be stuck with this deal. Well, look, Kim, I mean, a deal will be done because the Labor government at the moment doesn't want the distraction of, you know, teacher strikes going up to the election. And when that deal is signed, the future government, be it Liberal, Labor or One Nation or something else, has to honour it. You can't just turn around and change it. Deborah, hello.
4: Oh, good morning, Tom. As an educator, I just want to say it was interesting to listen to your previous caller there. I feel that he should not be letting his socialist politics conflate this issue. Mm. So first of all, I think as an educator, I found his conflations a little bit embarrassing, and I think we can be better than that. Secondly, I just wanted to help people understand a little bit around the obvious disruption to parents today in the short term. No schools are actually permitted to close, so there is a skeleton staff available, and there are also any teacher registered departmental staff. If the school has too many teachers out on strike to meet the duty of care regulations, skeleton staff from the department, regional offices, are required to go into schools to ensure that so parents who are extremely disrupted by this do have the option of bringing their children into school.
3: But Deborah, sorry, just on that. I mean, if there's thousands of teachers out on strike today, there's no way there's enough staff just available to take their places. There can't be.
4: Not to run normal classes for the day, but if there isn't a lot of support for so they're obviously not every parent will be sending their child to school. However, there is communication that has taken place previously that lets parents know. And I understand it's a disruption. I absolutely 100% understand that. In the short term, yes, it is. In the long term, Tom, because I have heard you speaking about, you know, this disruption, and it is absolutely granted, it is a disruption. We have schools in Victoria who for months and even years now do not have a teacher in front of classes.
3: No, Deborah, I get that, but I don't think this pay deal is going to fix that. I mean, the pay deal will...
4: I think it will, Tom.
3: Well, how?
4: Sorry,
3: because
4: can I just say why I think it will?
3: All right,
4: because
3: quickly.
4: People, okay, I will be very quick. People are not getting into the profession because the conditions are not.
3: All right, I hear you, but I mean, but you're not going to suddenly get 20% more teachers next week if a pay deal is struck today or tomorrow. I mean, it'll take years and years and years. Look, thank you for your time.
4: Granted, but you know what? Currently, if we're paying peanuts, you know what we're going to get.
3: I
4: right?
3: know, Monkey. And look, on that sense, Deborah, I do agree with you in the sense that if it is true that New South Wales teachers were comparatively far better paid than Victorian counterparts, fair enough, and I could see why teachers might travel north of the border and choose to work and live up there. But at the same time, let's not pretend that all the fundings of schools arguments will be sorted out with this pay deal. They will not. The people who will benefit straight away will be existing teachers. They'll get paid more money. And a deal, I'm certain, will be done soon. Paul, good morning.
5: Good morning. So I'm on a lighter subject. Back in the 90s, many of the management conferences we went to, there were all sort of terminologies and things about, various fun activities and fun things that happen in the world. And with your animals left and right-handed, one of the things that we were told was all polar bears were left-handed.
3: Really? Why would that be, I wonder? Is there some...
5: I don't know. It's just a whole series of things, funny little quips and stuff like that. And that was back in 1996. I remember the book. I've got it at home here somewhere, but it's it said all polar bears are left-handed, which is...
3: That's interesting. Well, I might look that up. I mean, I suppose by left-handed because they don't sort of write and things and play tennis. But, if they're grasping at something or raising their claws, raising something to their mouths, you'd say they'd use their left paw over their right one.
5: Yeah, that's what we read.
3: Well, I'll check out why that is, because I do find it fascinating in humans. I mean, I once saw a guy playing tennis, and I don't know if he could do this with other things, but he was ambidextrous. He just played four hands on both sides because he could. He'd flick the racket from hand to hand, and I found this astonishing. I'm what is called differently handed. I do some things left-handed and some things right, but it doesn't mean I can just swap between them, I'm just better at something. Like I shave and clean my teeth with my left hand, but I write with my right, although I don't write particularly well. David Armstrong joins us now with the news headlines. David, good morning.
6: In the laws of tennis, can you play with two rackets? Can you serve and then pick up another racket?
3: So you have a racket in each hand.
6: Well, yes. If you're ambidextrous like that,
3: This guy was amazing, though, that he would just play forehand both. He did sometimes do backhand if the racket was in that hand. But the point is, he was quite capable of just hitting the ball well with either hand. And I didn't actually get to meet him. I just saw it. I don't know whether it meant he could write with, Leonardo da Vinci apparently could write. Right-handed, right normally, but then he could write the mirror image with his left hand. Now, that's not just being able to write with both hands, being able to write the mirror image with his left hand as to what he was writing with his right hand.
6: Both sides of the brain.
3: And he designed a helicopter in the 15th century or something.
6: Something to do. And a submarine, didn't he?
3: And a spaceship.
6: Yeah. Kiara Park is at the teachers' rally. It's loud, it's raucous, they're all wearing red T-shirts.
3: They're socialists, David.
6: All of them? No.
3: Well, that's why they're wearing red. Red's the colour of socialism.
6: And they're marching in state parliament and they want this pay rise and there's some arguing and argy-bargy going there, but they will get their deal because there's an election coming up. We've had a person taken to hospital after a fire at a house at Meadow Heights this morning, 9 o'clock, Malmesbury Drive. Three people treated, one to hospital there. They are okay. We have a very elaborate operation to paint over the giant Pam the Bird graffiti on the Balti Bridge. Can you imagine being the 18-year-old apprentice turning up to work today
3: with
6: the Transurban?
3: Yes.
6: And Gary,
3: your job today
6: is to...
3: Up there.
6: Up there. It'll take 3 days. It depends on the weather. The saxophone is very much an acquired taste. Mm. Yeah.
3: In the song Baker Street, which came out in 1978, they say that has the world's greatest saxophone solo. And apparently it was a... Is it an alto sax, a slightly smaller one?
6: I'm just going to tell you now that the saxophonist who punched out the Pink Panther theme, he has passed at 94 years of age. He won 3 Grammy Awards for that song. In sport, Hawthorn forward Mitch Lewis has inked a new 4-year deal. It keeps him at the club until at least the end of 2030. And they've got their eye on the Gold Coast Ben King as well. Mm. All of that at midday.
3: Righto, thank you, David Armstrong. Back at early tomorrow morning. The Ox, here at the Festival of Davids. David the Ox Sports joins us in a moment. Celebrities and sport. Now, Ryan Reynolds, the Canadian actor who I think is Deadpool, amongst other things, he took an interest in a lowly British soccer club a few years ago called Wrexham. 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I don't know whether it's Ryan Reynolds' presence there. But and Russell Crowe, the Aussie / Kiwi actor, loves the South Sydney Rabbitohs in the NRL. Celebrities and sports teams. 133693, mornings at 3aw.com.au at 26 to midday.
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3: It is now 22 to midday. The Ox joins us in a moment. Celebrities and sporting clubs. We've talked about a few of those already, like Agnetha from ABBA, who still wears a Carlton jumper sometimes. First, though, some emails. Damo says, if we decriminalise drugs, crime is guaranteed to rapidly rise. Well, I agree. The drug dealers will have more to do. And on shoplifting, Cecilia says, why even bother having security guards if they can't do anything? Well, I think the presence of the security guard might deter some shoplifters, but if shoplifters now know that no one will physically restrain them, then I can't see what a security guard does. 133 693.
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1: But it ain't about how hard you hit. It's about how hard you can get hit and keep moving forward. That's how winning is done.
0: Sports with David the Ox Schwartz.
3: Now, here in the AFL, of course, I mean, there's just every club will have some sort of a high-profile supporter. Mm-hmm. Ox, good morning.
4: Good morning, Tom.
3: So I'll just run you through a list of Carlton supporters. Robbie Williams is a Carlton supporter.
4: He's not.
3: He is.
4: Is he?
3: He sang a song 3 years ago about Tom DeConing, an ex-Carlton player.
4: Okay.
3: Having watched Carlton beat Melbourne by a couple of points in that semi-final.
4: What's his biggest song?
3: What is Robbie Williams' biggest song? I don't know.
4: The one where he strips down and he shows his veins and his muscles.
3: Very cut.
4: And
3: what's that song called? Here's another one. Frontman for Kiss, Gene Simmons, is a Carlton supporter.
4: He is.
3: 2022, he and Paul Stanley turned up. They played a concert, which I saw, and they were asked at the airport, what are you going to do here in Melbourne? And Paul Stanley said he wanted to go to some good restaurants. And Gene Simmons says, oh, yeah, and catch a Blues game.
4: Really?
3: Yes,
4: I thought
3: absolutely.
4: Paul Stanley would have been barracking for the Cats.
3: Queen Mary of Denmark. She is a Carlton supporter.
4: Really?
3: She's a Tasmanian, but like a lot of people from other states, they have had a VFL AFL team.
4: She's important.
3: Agnetha from ABBA.
4: Yeah, no, that's a big one.
3: That is a big one. She was given a jumper. The bloke who gave her the jumper rang up before. 1977 it was.
4: So good.
3: And there's a clip you can see in 1979, 1980.
4: She's wearing it. Really?
3: And it's a Christmas special and they're singing a song. I'll show you the clip in a moment. It's Chiquita. And the camera pans back and she's got her Carlton jumper on. So that's good.
4: What about St Kilda got a good one?
3: Molly Meldrum.
4: No, bigger than Molly.
3: Who?
4: Chopper.
3: Oh, that's right.
4: Eric Fratter.
3: Yeah.
4: He goes regularly.
3: He does. He loves it.
4: Like he's not a Johnny Come Lately. Like he's a serious supporter.
3: Sam Peng is a Carlton supporter.
4: Yeah. Dave Hughes.
3: When he's not criticising the government. What about some other ones? A friend of mine said, I want you to come and meet. It was Russell Crowe.
4: Yep.
3: This is just after he bought the South Sydney Rabbitohs. South Sydney Rabbitohs.
4: Yep.
3: And he said, can you talk to him about what the club should do? I said, I don't know anything about rugby league. So I looked at the club's accounts. They weren't very good. But it seemed like they were making a lot of money from poker machines.
4: Yeah.
3: So I met Russell Crowe. This is back when he was with 30-odd foot of Grantie's band.
4: Yep.
3: Not very good. I saw them too.
4: So was this in Gladiator days?
3: Say about 10 years later.
4: Okay.
3: Anyway, and so I said, oh, hello, Mr. Crowe, nice to meet you. And he said, yes. And I said, now, look, I've been looking at the financial accounts.
4: Is he a good bloke?
3: Well, he was a bit strange. I said, look, it's clear that your league's club with your poker machines is making you a lot of money, so you've got to hang on to those.
4: Yeah.
3: And he looked at me and he just said, poker machines are the work of the devil and we're getting rid of them. And they did.
4: They got rid of it?
3: And the supporters didn't like it.
4: That's a good thing. What about Tom Cruise?
3: Which club is he associated with?
4: Collingwood.
3: Is he?
4: Well, he turned up with Ed and he had a Collingwood jumper
3: on. Did he?
4: Yeah. Oh. Tom Cruise. Mission Impossible.
3: I don't think he knew what he was doing.
4: No, I don't think he was. And then there's Jack Nicholson, of course. Jack Nicholson is a big LA Laker.
3: That's right. He loves the basketball.
4: He loves the basketball.
3: What is the thing? Why is Ryan Reynolds? Does he actually own this club, Wrexham?
4: Yeah, he's bought it.
3: So it's a soccer club, second division.
4: Well, they've gone from I think fourth division up to second division.
3: But why would he want to buy a fourth division soccer club?
4: Because if you get him into first division,
3: make
4: you're worth a squillion.
3: And that's what's happened, hasn't it?
4: Yeah, that's what's happened.
3: Okay. Apparently, Lewis Hamilton favours the Denver Broncos.
4: Does he?
3: I can't imagine why he's English. Well, why would he be interested in American football?
4: Well, he would have probably met somebody along the journey.
3: Ed Sheeran.
4: Who does he follow?
3: Ipswich Town Soccer Club, club in the UK.
4: There you go.
3: He would probably have an AFL team as well because his career began here in Melbourne pretty much.
4: Yeah. So did Pink.
3: Pink.
4: So Pink's big out here. I don't know who she follows. She's probably a demon.
3: She's bigger in Australia than she is, like, she's Canadian.
4: Anywhere
3: Canada,
4: else.
3: They don't even bother to go and look at her.
4: No.
3: But here she played at, like, 16 concerts in a row.
4: Yeah.
3: We're told Ed Sheeran also goes for St Kilda.
4: Does he?
3: Gee.
4: I don't know anyone who... High-profile people who broke from Melbourne.
3: Well, there was Diamond Joe Gutnick back in the day.
4: He was big.
3: Neil Mitchell.
4: Alan Stockdale.
3: Alan Stockdale.
4: Alan Stockdale was Melbourne supporter.
3: We are scraping the barrel a bit.
4: Who did Darren Hinch follow?
3: I don't know, actually.
4: I don't know who Darren
3: We may
4: followed.
3: Never know now.
4: Ah.
3: We're told Melbourne. He was a Melbourne supporter
4: Ross,
3: too.
4: Ross Stevenson, Hawthorn. Russell Howcroft,
3: Melbourne.
4: Very, very big
3: yes.
4: Melbourne.
3: Yes. He's like a power broker behind the scenes, I'm told.
4: Tony Jones.
3: Collingwood.
4: Big Collingwood.
3: Mm.
4: Staunch Collingwood. Yes. Mark Allen.
3: Collingwood.
4: Big Collingwood.
3: Yeah.
4: Very big. Stephen Beard.
3: He saw me, I was wearing a Carlton top the other day, and he just came up and punched me.
4: Really?
3: Marco did.
4: Yeah, he's
3: Normally we get along well.
4: Oh,
3: but
4: he's a fighter.
3: But it upset him.
4: He's a fighter, that Marco.
3: All right, come and join us. 133693. Celebrities and sports clubs. There are a lot of them. The Ox is going to stick around at 11:45.
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3: It is 12:12, celebrities and sport. The Ox is with us. Jeff, good morning.
32: Hey guys, yeah, just an interesting celebrity sports story. I had to have a bit to do with the St Kilda Footy Club years ago, and we were at a St Kilda president's function, and I said to my brother, hey, have a look who's just walked in. It's Michael Gudinski. And both of us were, oh, this is fantastic. Let's go talk to him, which we did. And we were standing there for 20 minutes or so talking to him, and he was great. He was amazing, and his wife. And then the next thing... also, who then walks into the room was Jeff Ogilvie. And Michael Gidings, he says, "Hey, fellas, did you see?" He's just walked into the room. It's Jeff Ogilvie. He said, yeah, well, I mean, great. We'll have a gold bomb. He goes, "Let's go talk to him." So then 10 minutes later, Michael Gidinski was like us, all starry-eyed, talking to Jeff Ogilvie. And it was just the bizarrest thing. I'm going, that's not how this is supposed to work.
3: Well, I think that's the reason that Ed Sheeran is a St Kilda supporter. Because I think it was Michael Gidinski that
4: would have been
3: promoted him or toured him here in Australia. And he sort of said, by the way, this club, which has only ever won one flag in its history 60 years ago.
4: We need your help.
3: That's the one that you should support.
4: And Molly, you mentioned Molly before. Molly was massive on St Kilda.
3: Constantly, it's funny. I know his house in Richmond because my mother used to live just up the road from it. And he used to have on his front fence, he has Melbourne Storm stuff on one side, Billy Slater and whatever, and St Kilda stuff on the other. The St Kilda stuff has been painted over. And I just wonder whether Molly's fallen out of love with the St Kilda Football Club. It's interesting because the Storm stuff is still there. Anyway, Lee, good morning.
8: Yes, good morning, guys. Luke Platt, Australian cyclist or Melbourne cyclist. He's in the Tour de France at the moment. He's three times Australian champion as well. He's a Mad Carlton supporter. He's even got a pair of hand-painted shoes with Australian emblems on them, a can of Vic Bitter, a kangaroo, the flag, and also the Carlton, the Carlton insignia, Carlton emblem. And on the side of the road a couple of stages ago, there was an Aussie spectator. Luke Platt was in a breakaway group, and this Aussie spectator, he had the Australian flag and a Carlton football jumper on.
4: It's a wonder he didn't stop and shake his hand.
8: It's
4: a ripper.
3: Oh, so I may have told you this before, but years ago I was at a Carlton function at Marvel Stadium. It was Telstra Dome or whatever back then. And I was sitting at one table, and sitting at the table sort of near me was Mick Gatto. And we were sort of near each other, and so I thought I'll have a chat with him. And I said, "Oh, have you always barracked for Carlton?" He goes, "No, I don't barrack for Carlton."
4: No.
3: I said, "Who do you barrack for?" He goes, "Collingwood."
4: Everyone thinks you barrack for Carlton because of the Carlton crew.
3: Yeah, and I said, "Why do you barrack? Why do you come to Carlton functions?" And he said, "In my business, it's good to barrack for Carlton."
4: There you go.
3: Read into that what you will. Now, speaking of celebrities who barrack for the Carlton Football Club.
9: Yeah, they don't come bigger than me.
3: So Tony Moncler has walked in. Tony, good morning.
9: What about Molly? So he's painted over at St Kilda, but not the picture of Che Guevara, who used to love shooting peasants for no reason at all and wasn't a fan of gay people.
3: No.
9: Che Guevara.
3: And yet, if you're a university student with a Che Guevara T-shirt, that's fine.
9: Coolest person on
3: you
9: campus.
3: Can wear a beret with it.
9: And it's a weird world.
4: It is very weird.
9: How are you getting creative when it comes to saving money? You'll be amazed what people are doing with broccoli before they put it on the scales. Yes. So if you've got creative, we want to hear from you. Neil Mitchell will be in.
3: I've actually wondered whether
4: they're cutting the stems off. Clearly.
3: Could you peel a mandarin before you buy it and then weigh it and buy it? Like, are you allowed to take the skin off?
9: No, there is footage of a man doing that with a banana at a cash register and the checkout chick checkmates him very cleverly. Right. So you need to watch that.
4: Okay.
9: Neil Mitchell will talk about cash in the future of banking. Kev Pelton, our original consultant, is in. Have you ever felt like you're in a movie? And travel with Jammo plus footy tips from Libby Birch.
3: All right, fantastic. Tony Moncler with you straight after the midday news. Tim, good morning.
10: Good morning, guys. This has got a bit of an AFL-NFL story, is that years ago, Darren Bennett got us invited to the San Diego Chargers training camp. Is that, and then when they go out in the field and train, is that all of a sudden you could hear this roar coming across the hill, and all the pilots in formation from the Top Gun Academy would fly very low over the field and do tilts and wave their wings at the Chargers as a sign of support. So I just thought, well, you've got a celebrity.
4: That is big.
10: Pilot,
3: that is big, isn't it?
4: So Tom Cruise is supporting the San Diego Chargers.
3: And Tom Cruise acted in Top Gun. Well, there you have it.
4: Good on you, Tim.
3: Thank you, Tim. Did Darren Bennett, was he Geelong?
4: Melbourne.
3: He was Melbourne.
4: Melbourne. He was there when I played for him with Billy.
3: I wonder, would he have worn a Melbourne football jumper maybe, at training with San Diego
4: famous
3: or something?
4: Famous number 19 in Melbourne.
3: It is quite something now. They reckon, I think half of all the college teams in America now have Australian punters. Like, yeah, it's just become this thing that it's a very, it's not a position that the average, your average American wants to be. I mean, the punter's not considered a very glamorous job, but we do it better than anybody else.
4: Yeah, and now that in college you can earn money, it's a big, big business.
3: Yeah, I know the even guys who might never have made the AFL, but they're making more money in college football than they would playing footy here.
4: Oh, no, no, 10 times.
3: And they only have to kick the ball 4 or 5 times in the game.
4: Yeah, they
3: Maggie, hello.
2: Hi.
3: Yes, who's your celebrity sport connection?
2: Right. I'm actually going to name three celebrities who are big fans of the Glasgow Celtic Football Club.
3: Yes.
4: Who are they?
2: The first one is Rod Stewart.
3: That's right.
4: Big.
3: Yes. And he was a handy player himself, wasn't he?
2: He was, apparently, yeah. Billy Connolly.
3: Yes.
4: Yes.
2: And Gerard Butler.
3: Gerard Butler, that's right. He generally acts as an American, but he's actually Scottish.
4: He has got the best voice. Like,
3: I know.
4: He can change it.
3: But the point is, you hear him interviewed and he's got this thick Scottish brogue.
4: Yeah.
3: Good on you, Maggie.
2: Yeah,
3: you may not be of Scottish descent yourself. Jeff, we'll make you the lucky last. Go ahead, Jeff.
11: Oh, yeah, g'day, guys. When you were mentioning all the celebrities who've been given Carlton jumpers, my mind just recollected that this was years ago, late 60s, early 70s, Carlton gave a jumper to Liberace and he wore it on stage at one of his concerts.
3: Liberace.
4: I can imagine Liberace on the piano for it.
3: When they invented the word flamboyant, they had Liberace in mind.
4: He was number one.
3: Hey, now, Ox, tomorrow is a special day.
4: What for?
3: I think it's your birthday, isn't it?
4: It is tomorrow, yes.
3: Do you remember how old you are?
4: 54.
3: Good on you, Ox. Happy birthday for tomorrow.
4: Thanks, Tom.
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3: It is just on midday. That means news coming up in a moment with Jordan Tunbridge. Following that, of course, afternoon starring Tony Moclair. In the running for the weekly word on the street prize is Brian, who intervened when he saw two individuals attempting to steal two bags of groceries from Coles in Coburg. He later found out that the staff and the security guards were powerless to stop them, as in Coles doesn't allow that. And Coles in Elizabeth Street is closing now because of shoplifting. Good on you, Brian. The weekly word on the street prize is, of course, the $1,000 voucher to spend at Imp Jewelry, the handmade and remodelling specialist. And if you win that this time tomorrow, you will automatically be in the running for our fabulous yearly prize, 60 grand towards a Mercedes-Benz of your choice, thanks to our great friends at Mercedes-Benz Brighton.

0: 3YBFM National News. Harvey Norman's renos are underway, and so is their renovation sale, clearing stock and slashing prices.
1: 11 degrees in Melbourne, cloudy tomorrow, a top of 14. It's 12 midday. Good afternoon, I'm Jordan Tunbridge. Teachers on strike are rallying in the city demanding a pay rise. Kiara Parker is there.
2: Got to go. Hey, hey.
3: Tens of thousands of teachers across the state are on strike today. Thousands of them here joining a rally in Bourke Street Mall as their pay dispute drags on. Dressed in red and holding signs reading overworked and undervalued, they're marching to state parliament, turning up the heat on the Allan government after almost a year of failed negotiations. The mass walkout comes after teachers, principals and education support staff voted against a 28.3% pay increase over 4 years. They're holding out for a 35% pay hike over 3 years and say an election year is the time to fight for what they deserve.
4: No, not backing down. And honestly, I'll be positive. I'm looking forward to seeing a proper deal.
3: The education union isn't ruling out further strike action if their demands aren't met. Kiara Parker, Melbourne.
1: Fire has caused the roof of a home in Meadow Heights to collapse. The fire broke out in a house on Malmesbury Drive just after nine this morning. Three people were assessed by paramedics and one was taken to hospital. The cause of the fire is not yet known. A man is fighting for life after a double stabbing, also in Meadow Heights. Police responded to reports of a stabbing at a home in Dakara Close just after 8:30 last night, arriving to find two men with stab wounds. The men were taken to hospital, one in a critical condition. A third man was arrested at the scene. Coles is closing its flagship Elizabeth Street store, with Melbourne CBD declared the worst in the nation for retail crime. Madeline Burke reports.
5: Supermarket giant Coles is preparing to shut down its Elizabeth Street store, with the site already listed for lease. The move comes as the Australian Retail Council warns Victoria is Australia's retail crime capital, with Melbourne CBD one of the hardest hit areas. Security expert Scott Taylor says he wouldn't be surprised if more retailers bail in Victoria.
6: Sadly, with these sort of things, unless other measures are going to be taking place, I think you're going to see some repeat elements of this.
5: The store will close when its lease expires mid next year. Madeline Burke, Melbourne.
1: More than 200 people have been arrested during a major police crackdown at Melbourne and Geelong shopping centres over the winter school holidays. Among those arrested were an alleged drug trafficker and two young men allegedly carrying hunting knives. There are reports of another imminent challenge to Jacinta Allen's leadership. The Australian is reporting there's a growing discontent within her own faction, with many unimpressed by her presentation at a recent caucus retreat in Ballarat. But the paper's Victorian political editor, Anthony Galloway, says there's one problem.
7: We're talking about a group of MPs here in the Victorian Labor Party who've never done this. They don't actually exactly know the mechanics of how to do this. They've never rolled a leader before. None of them. It's been decades and decades since a Victorian Labor leader faced any kind of spill.
1: Well, an elaborate operation to paint over the giant Pam the Bird graffiti on the Balti Bridge has begun. Specialist cleanup crews from Transurban have the unenviable task of removing it from one of the pylons on the bridge. Peter Munro from Transurban says it'll take 3 days to paint over, starting with a primer coat going up today.
8: Just to put it in context, it's the average outside of your house is about that size job. Not a small little job at the top of a 140-metre pylon. This is like painting a house 100 metres in the air.
1: Finance, the All Ordinaries up 56 points, one Australian dollar trading at 69.97 US cents.
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1: Mitch Lewis has turned his back on free agency, signing a 4-year contract extension with the Hawks. Several clubs were chasing the 27-year-old forward, but coach Sam Mitchell says he was under the impression Lewis really wanted to stay.
10: We wanted to keep him, and these things take some time, particularly with someone who hasn't played a lot of footy. I think rightly at the start of the year, he said, I want to prove that I can play to myself, to the football club, to the football world. I want to prove I can play a full season and stay healthy. And to his credit, he's done that.
1: Meantime, Mitchell has confirmed Will Day and Jack Ginnivan will return to face Essendon this weekend. Jeremy Howe comes back for Collingwood tonight against Adelaide, the Pies dropping Sam Swadling. The Crows, with three changes, losing defender Mark Keane through illness. It's 12:05.
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11: Harvey Norman Computers is being renovated, so they're clearing out stock before the hammers start swinging. Keep an eye on the progress and score a deal at Harvey Norman Computers Raglan Parade.
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13: I'm Pat Gordon. Football netball clubs in the southwest will be among those to support the TAC and AFL Victoria's annual road safety round this weekend. TAC Chief Executive Tracy Slatter says the initiative honours those touched by road trauma and also helps to champion safer road behaviour across the community.
14: Sport has an incredible ability to bring communities together. Road safety round brings the football and netball community together for a cause that matters to every one of us.
13: The Merivale Tigers have announced an international signing ahead of the upcoming summer of cricket. The Tigers are set to welcome Harry Roberts to the club from Chesterfield Cricket Club in Kent. He's been described as their top order batsman, also capable with the new ball. And that's local news.
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17: A strong wind warning in place for the coast this afternoon. Cloudy with showers, possible small hail as well. Winds west to southwesterly up to 35 k's. Overnight temps tonight falling to 8 degrees. Tomorrow, cloudy, showers increasing, a top of 14. Saturday, cloudy, showers and 15. And for Sunday, cloudy, showers, again heading for a top of 15 degrees.
16: 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LMCT 11658.
17: At the moment, 10 degrees.
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0: she was just about to start work for a Thursday. Andrea Wacott in for Dave Drinkle. Very happy that she has her son in the non-public sector of school. What did you do with your kids today? Teachers on strike, not to worry. 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

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This song featured on the soundtrack, it's Paul Young, Wherever I Lay My Hat. 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

0: better music and more of it. Also, lots of AFL. Tonight, Collingwood take on the Adelaide Crows in Adelaide. Jeremy Howe is back for Collingwood. They've dropped Sam Swadling and the Crows are losing defender Mark Keane. He's sick. I wonder what he's got. We'll hear that match 6 o'clock tonight with AFL Nation here at 3YBFM.
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0: If money's too tight to mention, maybe you need a career change. I'm thinking of it myself. Deakin Uni is having their open day here in Warrnambool on the 2nd of August. You can take a tour of the campus, you can talk to different lecturers, you can talk to students. 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Ooh, we got some details on our events page if you want to register. 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

0: That's it for the 70s and 80s lunchbox. Until tomorrow at midday, when we wrap up this week. It seems like a pretty full-on week. The cold has gotten to me. How was the drive into work? Was there more potholes that you can report on the Waze app? Do you use the Waze app? It's a free navigation system and you can register the potholes. I get notified way too much. We've got the news coming up, and then in 20 minutes, we'll hear this song and I'll tell you why Steve Kilby from the church hated it. I don't know why he hated it. I loved it. And after our news, sport and weather, we'll get some Cyndi Lauper. Because girls just want to have fun, yeah?
1: Hello, it's Len Johns reminding you every Sunday morning, 6 till 9, your home of great country. Yeah, a bit of travelling music on this week's Sunday Country, that homegrown classic from James Blundell. Also, the King showing us exactly why he wore the crown. And something special from Glen Campbell's farewell album. Like a ghost on a canvas. Always a great 3 hours of country, so join me this week's Sunday Country on 3YBFM.
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10: 11 degrees in Melbourne, cloudy tomorrow, a top of 14. It's 1 o'clock. Good afternoon, I'm Jordan Tunbridge. Thousands of teachers have rallied in the city, marching to state parliament, demanding better pay. Tens of thousands of teachers across the state are on strike today as their pay dispute drags on. They've rejected the latest offer, a 28.3% pay increase over 4 years. They're holding out for a 35% pay hike over 3 years.
11: Treat us fairly. We do valuable work and we need to have a future where our kids are educated, and we're a part of that. We deserve the respect that we have worked so hard for.
10: A police blitz at shopping centres across Melbourne and Geelong has netted more than 200 arrests during the winter school holidays. An alleged drug trafficker, two young men carrying hunting knives, and a pair of thieves stealing from a department store were among those arrested. Operation Pulse led to about 400 charges, mostly for shop theft. Police say the extra patrols will continue at key shopping centres and return to all 9 major centres during future school holiday periods. A person has been taken to hospital after a house fire in Meadow Heights. The fire on Malmesbury Drive just before 9 this morning caused the roof of the house to collapse. 3 people were assessed by paramedics and 1 transported to hospital with suspected burns. The cause is not yet known. The Prime Minister has opened the 50th National Labor Conference since Australia's Federation. More than 2,000 members have gathered in Adelaide to debate the party's policy platform over the next 4 days. Anthony Albanese admits some Australians are doing it tough, but claims he's addressing economic issues. He says the country is punching above its weight in a challenging global environment.
12: The work all of us must take from this conference to the country that we love, bringing aspiration in reach of all Australians, creating opportunity for all Australians, delivering real change for all Australians.
10: Work is now underway to paint over the Pam the Bird graffiti on the Balti Bridge. It's expected to take 3 days to cover up the infamous cartoon bird, depending on weather. 2 weeks ago, a 21-year-old man allegedly scaled the 140-metre pylon, vandalising it with his tag. Grammy Award-winning saxophone player Plaz Johnson has died at the age of 94. Johnson was best known for his contribution to the Pink Panther theme. In finance, the All Ordinaries up 62 points, one Australian dollar trading at 69.97 US cents.
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10: St Kilda star Max King is set to return straight into the senior side after nearly 2 years out due to injury. The Saints play North Melbourne at Marvel Stadium on Sunday. And St Kilda coach Ross Lyons says at 202 centimetres, he'll be a huge boost for the side.
14: We're the smallest team in the AFL last week on average height in the whole competition. So Max is going to help. He's a big man. You know, the ability to get the ball to ground. We're the most intercepted team against in the air over the last 4 or 5 weeks, and it's been a challenge, so that will help.
10: Suns coach Damien Hardwick admits while he would love restricted free agent Ben King to stay, the club has strategies in place for if he does leave. There have been reports this week King will look to join the Hawks for next season. And Hawthorn coach Sam Mitchell expects to see Connor Nash back on the field sooner rather than later following a disc-related neck injury. Nash has not played since round 10, but Mitchell says that there is light at the end of the tunnel for the Irish midfielder. That's the latest news and sport.
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16: Harvey Norman Computers is being renovated, so they're clearing out stock before the hammers start swinging. Keep an eye on the progress and score a deal at Harvey Norman Computers Raglan Parade.
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18: I'm Pat Gordon. There's just a few days left for locals to complete a short survey to help advocacy for better lighting at the Davidson Oval in West Warrnambool. Warrnambool Mayor Ben Blaine says council is conducting the survey to help inform an application for funding through the Victorian Government's Local Sport Infrastructure Fund.
19: Look, we're advocating for better lighting at Davidson Oval. 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
23: A strong wind warning in place for the coast this afternoon. Cloudy with showers, possible small hail as well. Winds west to southwesterly up to 35 k's. Overnight temps tonight falling to 8 degrees. Tomorrow, cloudy, showers increasing, a top of 14. Saturday, cloudy, showers and 15. And for Sunday, cloudy, showers, again heading for a top of 15 degrees.
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23: Right now, we're currently at 9 degrees.

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It's the Eagles here at 3YBFM. We're expecting a little bit of hail this afternoon. Ooh, batten down the hatches. And it's not looking good for the rest of the week into the weekend. Sorry if you've got to do sport. Ugh. Now, why did Steve Kilby hate this song? He wrote it with his then-wife, Michelle Parker. He said it was just way too commercial. It gave him, quote, no pleasure at all. He was embarrassed every time it came on the radio. I'm not embarrassed to play it. I love it. From 1981, it's The Unguarded Moment.

0: 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Now, Pat Gordon in our local newsroom, he does an incredible job, but you know what? 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I see a lot of people putting things up on Facebook. 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Haven't you always wanted to be a journo?
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1: So, are we getting up at 5 a.m. tomorrow morning to watch the opening of the Commonwealth Games? I think I'll just look for the highlights on social media. 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And how's your Billy Joel trivia? 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And a song next. 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It had drug references and sex references. 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
4: 11 degrees in Melbourne, cloudy tomorrow, a top of 14. It's 2 o'clock. Good afternoon, I'm Jordan Tunbridge. Tens of thousands of teachers have walked out of classrooms today to strike as their pay dispute drags on. Thousands have rallied in the city, marching to state parliament, turning up the heat on the Allan government after almost a year of failed negotiations. The mass walkout comes after the latest offer, a 28.3% pay increase over 4 years, was rejected. They're holding out for a 35% pay hike over 3 years. This teacher says the community is behind them.
0: We're seeing a lot of support from families, yeah, which is really good. And our kids are supporting us as well. Kids are asking us at school before we were leaving yesterday if we were going to be down here. So that's really positive too.
4: A man has been arrested after a double stabbing in Meadow Heights, which has left another man fighting for life. The men were taken to hospital, one in a critical condition, following the attack on Dakara Close just after 8:30 last night. The clean-up bill for the Pam the Bird graffiti on the Balti Bridge could be as much as $200,000. A team today has the unenviable task of removing it from one of the pylons on the bridge. Peter Munro at Transurban says it will be a painstaking operation.
20: We actually have to paint over it because one of the most important things of this job, it's not the easiest and most straightforward job, and it's not something you do every day, like sort of going out and painting your house. The reason we're painting over it is we want to make sure we're very protective of the Yarra River below.
4: A panel repair business in Moorabbin has been targeted by arsonists early this morning. Multiple cars were set alight in the front yard of the business on Keys Road. Firefighters managed to stop the fires from spreading to the main building and nobody was injured. Police say the offenders fled in a white Nissan Patrol. Labor has launched an all-out assault on One Nation as the party threatens its votes. More than 2,000 Labor members are gathered in Adelaide for its national conference. There is growing concern at the popularity of One Nation, which is now level pegging with Labor. South Australian Premier Peter Malinauskas says the Pauline Hanson-led outfit offers no credible solutions.
21: Now, isn't that who we want in the job? Someone who will fight for the people he cares about. Someone who's unafraid to make a few tough decisions. The people of Australia don't need a cheap imitation of global populism. We need someone who gets things done.
4: Australia's jobless rate has risen slightly in June and now sits at 4.4%. Just over 76,000 jobs were created over the month, but well over half are part-time. The data shows while people are holding down work, they are doing fewer hours. In finance, the All Ordinaries up 48 points, one Australian dollar trading at 69.97 US cents.
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4: Essendon interim coach Dean Solomon has declared Nate Caddy good to go for Saturday's clash with Hawthorn after he was taken to hospital last weekend with an elevated heart rate.
22: You know, I trust our medical staff and Nate's in a good headspace as well. He spent a lot of time, obviously, with the docs and the medical staff, going through it all. He's got a good understanding that there's no risk. 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
4: St Kilda ruck Tom De Koning is unlikely to return against North Melbourne on Sunday. De Koning has been sidelined since round 15 after suffering a punctured lung and fractured ribs. But Max King looks set to make his return after almost 2 years out of the AFL. Melbourne Storm's Cameron Munster is reportedly in talks with the PNG Chiefs to join the side in 2028. News Corp reports the Storm have granted Munster a small window to chat with the Chiefs before the November 1 transfer window opens. That's the latest news and sport.
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25: I'm Pat Gordon. Warrnambool's WMI Feeders has chosen to celebrate a milestone in special fashion to benefit an important local mental health organisation. 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
26: Just wanted to pick something that was close to around home,
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9: A strong wind warning in place for the coast this afternoon. Cloudy with showers, possible small hail as well. Winds west to southwesterly up to 35 k's. Overnight temps tonight falling to 8 degrees. Tomorrow, cloudy, showers increasing, a top of 14. Saturday, cloudy, showers and 15. And for Sunday, cloudy, showers, again heading for a top of 15 degrees.
7: 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LMCT 11658.
9: At the moment, 10 degrees.

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better music and more of it here at 3YBFM. Rain, you want rain? Well, we got plenty of that for the rest of this week, across the weekend, into next week. I hope you're happy. Actually, if you're a farmer, you would be happy. We have got some Elton John on the way. And Billy Joel, what was his pseudonym when he first started out in piano bars? It was Bill Martin. Why Bill Martin? Because his real name is William Martin Joel. Of course, William, shortened to Bill, Billy, as we know him. And the good thing about Billy Joel is he knows how to count to four.

0: Paul Kelly. Hey, did you love the movie Days of Thunder? Well, there are rumours going around that early 2027 they're going to start filming Days of Thunder 2. And yes, it stars Tom Cruise. I don't think it'll star Nicole Kidman. A TV show might star Monkey from The Morning Rush. I'll tell you all about that after we hear from The Commitments' Mustang Sally. That's coming up in 10. Billy Thorpe and the Aztecs on the other side of this.
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1: 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Try not to miss it every night. Drum roll. I think it's deserved of a drum roll, is it not?
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0: The
18: The ATO's data matching capabilities have reached a new level of sophistication, specifically targeting income generated through digital platforms and the sharing economy. Whether you're involved in short-term property rentals or ride-sharing services, ensure that every dollar of secondary income is documented. Transparency in your reporting is the most effective way to avoid the complications of an audit in an increasingly digital environment.
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0: If you missed the morning rush this morning, don't worry. 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Coming up after 3 o'clock, the Stones. They're so cool. Actually, they recorded this in a stinking hot basement under Keith Richards' villa in the south of France as they were living as tax exiles. That's coming up in around 20 minutes and after our news, sport and weather. It's my husband's theme song.
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16: 12 degrees in Melbourne, cloudy tomorrow, a top of 14. It's 3 o'clock. Good afternoon, I'm Jordan Tunbridge. The Education Union isn't ruling out further strike action if their demands aren't met after tens of thousands of teachers walked out of classrooms today to strike as their pay dispute drags on. Thousands dressed in red have rallied in the city, marching to state parliament, turning up the heat on the Allan government after almost a year of failed negotiations. The mass walkout comes after the latest offer, a 28.3% pay rise over 4 years, was rejected. They're holding out for a 35% hike over 3 years. Their message, they won't back down.
8: We all deserve better. We don't want to be locked into a four-year deal and have to do this every election year. 3 years and better for our staff and for the kids.
16: The Prime Minister has rallied against One Nation and its leader, Pauline Hanson, without mentioning either by name. Anthony Albanese has used his speech to the National Labor Conference to blast Conservative politics. Latest polling shows One Nation's primary vote is equal to that of Labor at 30%. Mr. Albanese, being a part of grievance without any solutions, doesn't work.
17: And while you can go a long way in politics for a long time by raging against a system that you're a part of without a plan to fix it, that doesn't build anything. It doesn't change anything.
16: The estranged brother of Australian Olympian Ray Gunn has received a 12-month suspended jail sentence for his role in an international cryptocurrency scam. Brendan Gunn was the director of a company which claimed to convert Australian dollars into crypto. He pleaded guilty to handling $181,000 worth of bank transactions when it was reasonable to suspect the funds were the proceeds of crime. The boss of the Victorian Alcohol and Drug Association claims the criminalisation of drugs is a massive policy failure. Chris Christoforou says there is plenty of evidence to suggest legalising illicit substances is a good idea.
18: We have people that are punished for a health issue who clog up our courts, the work of police, and more importantly, because of the shame and stigma that's associated with it, they're reluctant to sort of seek help early and things end up in crisis.
16: Well, the humble weatherboard at the heart of the classic Aussie film The Castle is getting a second life after a seven-year planning fight. Bought in 2017 for $40,000, it was stuck on the back of a truck and moved to a caravan park in Strathmore. It's now received council approval to be used as a residence again. In finance, the All Ordinary is up 41 points, one Australian dollar trading at 69.97 US cents.
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16: Hawthorne forward Mitch Lewis has signed a four-year contract extension, keeping him with the Hawks until the end of 2030. Meantime, coach Sam Mitchell is staying tight-lipped on reports restricted free agent Ben King will join Lewis in the Hawks forward line.
19: Is there speculation about that? I hadn't heard that one. No, I mean, I think in 6 months' time, that's when you'll find out about what we'll do with the forward line, whatever it looks like. I mean, there's so much water to go under the bridge between now and whatever that looks like for next season. But first and foremost, we'll be very heavily focused on the players that are within these walls right now.
16: St Kilda's Max King is set to play his first AFL game since 2024 as the side prepares to take on North Melbourne on Sunday. Sydney Swans are on the hunt for a new women's football boss on the eve of the upcoming AFLW season, with Kate Marnie set to depart the club after landing a job at English soccer club Chelsea. And that's the latest news and sport.
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21: I'm Pat Gordon. Football netball clubs in the southwest will be among those to support the TAC and AFL Victoria's annual road safety round this weekend. TAC Chief Executive Tracy Slatter says the initiative honours those touched by road trauma and also helps to champion safer road behaviour across the community.
22: Sport has an incredible ability to bring communities together. Road safety round brings the football and netball community together for a cause that matters to every one of us.
21: The Merivale Tigers have announced an international signing ahead of the upcoming summer of cricket. The Tigers are set to welcome Harry Roberts to the club from Chesterfield Cricket Club in Kent. He's been described as a top-order batsman, also capable with the new ball. And that's local news.
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23: A strong wind warning in place for the coast this afternoon. Cloudy with showers, possible small hail as well. Winds west to southwesterly up to 35 k's. Overnight temps tonight falling to 8 degrees. Tomorrow, cloudy, showers increasing, a top of 14. Saturday, cloudy, showers and 15. And for Sunday, cloudy, showers, again heading for a top of 15 degrees.
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23: At the moment, it's 11 degrees.

0: When the Rolling Stones were recording that in Keith Richards' villa basement in the south of France, it was so hot that the guitars kept going out of tune. They sounded in tune to me. Andrea Wacott in for Dave Drinkle. It is time for some Shania at 3YBFM.
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0: Wham here at 3YBFM. Broadcasting across the Great South Coast. And you know who loves Warrnambool? The Red Hot Summer Tour love Warrnambool. In fact, they have confirmed that they will be here for the next 3 years. That is such great news. We're waiting to find out who the act is for January, but as soon as we know, we'll let you know.
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0: The Morning Rush Rewind back this afternoon from 5. No lies. This morning on the show, Jared Waitley was talking sport with Monkey.
1: I don't know about you. I mean, we know you love sport. I'm a bit sport fatigued with the World Cup just finishing. I'm not quite ready for the games, are you?
2: Yes, I am, but that's it'll have that interesting effect. These are an overnight games because they're in Europe, they're in Glasgow. It will pick up that idea of just being able to flick the telly on at any stage and be able to watch some sport.
0: I'm a little bit over it already and it hasn't even begun. Jared Waitley, he's back on Monday just after our 7:30 news on The Morning Rush.
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0: 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AFL Nation back tonight from 6. Of course, the Adelaide Crows taking on Collingwood in Adelaide. After we get our national news headlines, a song that is going to turn 50 next year. Oh my. Are we feeling old? Oh yes, we are. I'll answer that for you. ABBA up next. 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
13: 12 degrees in Melbourne, cloudy tomorrow, a top of 14. It's 4 o'clock. Good afternoon, I'm Jordan Tunbridge. Tens of thousands of teachers across the state went on strike today, turning up the heat on the Allen government to end their pay dispute. Kiara Parker reports.
14: Thousands of teachers dressed in red and holding signs saying overworked and undervalued have rallied in the city, marching to state parliament to send a message directly to the Premier. After almost a year of failed negotiations, teachers say they won't back down as they fight for better pay and conditions. The mass walkout comes after the latest offer, a 28.3% pay increase over 4 years, was rejected. They're holding out for a 35% pay hike over 3 years.
15: Treat us fairly. We do valuable work.
16: We all deserve better.
14: The education union isn't ruling out further strike action if their demands aren't met.
17: We are standing united and we are union powerful.
14: Kiara Parker, Melbourne.
13: Almost 10,000 people have signed a petition to preserve Pam the Bird graffiti on the Balti Bridge. It's left many Melburnians fuming, including 3RW caller Andrew, who says the alleged vandal shouldn't be glorified.
18: How are you, mate? Yeah, I reckon that those people who signed that petition should pay for all the damage on the Western Ring Road, all the buildings around Melbourne, Shop Tower just before the Eastern Freeway in Fitzroy, and everywhere else he's made a mess.
13: Work is now underway to paint over the notorious cartoon bird tag, the cleanup bill estimated at about $200,000. Labor has announced it will set up a Fair Work Court to resolve industrial disputes more efficiently. It was among key announcements the Prime Minister has made at the National Labor Conference in Adelaide. Coles is closing its flagship Elizabeth Street store, with Melbourne's CBD declared one of the worst affected areas in the nation for retail crime. Security expert Scott Taylor says he wouldn't be surprised if more retailers bail on Victoria.
19: Lots of different crime occurring there. So we've got theft occurring, both individuals and organised crime. We've got spikes of aggression and violence. And sadly, with these sort of things, unless other measures are going to be taking place, I think you're going to see some repeat elements of this.
13: A senior Melbourne Jewish leader is speaking out after he was branded an evil Zionist while visiting the site of the Bondi Beach terror attack. Alex Rivchin from the Executive Council of Australian Jewry says he was at the site with the Swans players to hear from a survivor of the deadly shooting when he was confronted by a woman. He says the comments were condemned by witnesses and she was spoken to by police.
20: The way that it was dealt with was appropriate and correct, but just the fact that we have to keep dealing with this nonsense, and the Swans bore witness to it, and I think it just shows it's another important reminder of what goes on in our society sometimes.
13: Finance, the All Ordinaries up 18 points, one Australian dollar trading at 69.97 US cents.
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13: Max King is set to return to the Saints lineup for his first match in more than 2 years. The 26-year-old underwent knee surgery and most recently battled a hamstring complaint, with St Kilda coach Ross Lyon declaring he was good to go for the crunch match. But the expectation isn't going to be high on his return.
21: It's a player on return, so building it, but it's just going to help Sharman and Owens and Ryan take a little bit of contest load off them. Not a huge expectation, but it's expectation going forward that there's an excitement that we know he's a quality player.
13: And that's the latest news and sport.
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26: A strong wind warning in place for the coast this afternoon. Cloudy with showers, possible small hail as well. Winds west to southwesterly up to 35 k's. Overnight temps tonight falling to 8 degrees. Tomorrow, cloudy, showers increasing, a top of 14. Saturday, cloudy, showers and 15. And for Sunday, cloudy, showers, again heading for a top of 15 degrees.
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26: Right now, we're currently at 9 degrees.

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2: Turning 50 next year, ABBA, Knowing Me, Knowing You. Andrea Waycott, in for Dave Drinkle. Hey, if you're heading to Marvel Stadium on Saturday, I just got a press release in the inbox. Some exciting stuff is happening regarding Spider-Man, not the football. I'll give you all the details in around 10 minutes. This is Whitesnake. Is This Love?

0: smart, buddy. 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
1: It's the Models here at 3YBFM, AFL Nation with round 20. Tonight, Adelaide Crows taking on Collingwood in Adelaide. Saturday, we have got Carlton taking on the Gold Coast Suns at Marvel Stadium and the Western Bulldogs v Richmond on Saturday night. 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And if you go to Gate 5 at Marvel Stadium, you can see the Superstore, the Spider-Man Superstore. Also, there's a big mural and something going on with the scoreboard sign. So something for everyone, footy and Spider-Man. Okay.
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15: 11 degrees in Melbourne, a possible shower tomorrow, top of 14. It's 5 o'clock. Good afternoon, I'm Jordan Tunbridge. Thousands of teachers took to the streets across Melbourne's CBD to rally today for their second major strike of the year as their pay dispute drags on. The mass walkout comes after the latest offer, a 28.3% pay increase over 4 years, was rejected. They're holding out for a 35% pay hike over 3 years. Justin Mullally from the Education Union addressing the crowd.
16: What do we want? When do we want it? And you know what? They like to call Victoria the education state. What do you think about that? Are we the education state?
15: Origin Energy has confirmed a major customer data breach, but is yet to determine how many customers are impacted. Hackers accessed personal information, including names, addresses, dates of birth, and contact details. Well, painters have started covering over the Pam the Bird graffiti on the Balti Bridge. Penelope Leish is there.
17: It's not a quick touch-up. Pam is the size of a house with the 200-square-metre area to get three coats of paint over the next few days, far longer than the 9 hours the accused artist was on the bridge in a standoff with police before he was arrested and charged. The reason the graffiti is being painted over rather than cleaned off is because of environmental concerns for the Yarra River below. The teams are doing the painting by hand, 140 metres in the air. It takes them 40 minutes to climb up, carrying their equipment.
15: Nine reporter Penelope Leish. Opposition leader Angus Taylor has made a lightning trip to Adelaide, where Labor is holding its national conference. More than 2,000 Labor members have gathered to debate and settle on policy positions. Mr. Taylor claims some of what is being suggested will make life even harder for businesses. He's visited the Adelaide Central Market, where he spoke to small food stall owners about their concerns.
18: And I'm out and about talking to small business people here in Adelaide, talking to people across this great city. While I'm out talking to these people, we know that just not far away from here, the Labor Party is having its conference, and the Labor Party is talking to itself.
15: A Brunswick East restaurant is offering a year's supply of chicken after thieves targeted the business last weekend. Three crooks broke into Bird Bangin' Chicken, making off with cash, electronics, alcohol and equipment. Owner Luke Elliott telling Nine, anyone who helps identify those responsible will get a tasty reward.
19: I think it's a better reward than anything that anyone could get. It's free chicken for about a year. Everyone's just a bit on edge. It's just not a fun time. It's not a good time in this moment.
15: Finance, the All Ordinaries closed up 13 points, one Australian dollar trading at 69.97 US cents.
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15: Suns coach Damien Hardwick says while they would love to keep Ben King at the club, it won't be the end of the world if he does leave. It follows reports the free agent will head to Hawthorn at season's end. Hardwick says they have plans in place if that does happen.
21: You can't have all your eggs in one basket, so we've got some things in place as well if he does happen to explore that option. But as I said, once again, listen, we'd love for him to stay, but free agency, it is what it is.
15: GWS coach Adam Kingsley is not rushing contract decisions. Kingsley has confirmed the Giants plan to resolve all major player contracts at the conclusion of the season without applying pressure to the veterans. And Melbourne Storm's Jerome Hughes is in doubt for their must-win clash against the Rabbitohs tomorrow night. Meantime, Cameron Munster, his teammate, has been granted permission to negotiate with the PNG Chiefs. That's the latest news and sport.
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24: You talk to John and there's probably just a bit more complex issues going on with him in terms of, is he really ready? So going through the process, being public is probably the thing he's got to work. It's just difficult when you're trying to work out if you're really up for it. And it is hard to explain, you're either in or you're not sort of feeling. And I think perhaps he's come to the realisation, not yet. So I don't think we're completely writing him off, are we? I think it's just this year, the jobs are available, he's not going to go through any of the processes from now on.
23: And Bruce McAvaney on the eve of the Glasgow Commonwealth Games.
25: Swimming and athletics and cycling in with the Commonwealth Games, netball as well. And then you've got the variety of the combative sports, you know, judo and boxing, and with basketball 3x3 here and gymnastics, etc. So it's a lovely mixture, and bowls, of course, which sort of gives us that quaintness. So I think all the flavour of the Commonwealth Games is here, even though it's in a reduced state. I don't think we're going to feel like we're missing out on anything. So I'm really confident that it's going to be very successful. It's going to be a Commonwealth Games that's not going to bankrupt the city. And I think we're going to all march forward and feel like at the end of these Commonwealth Games, at the Commonwealth Games, they've got a big, big future ahead of them, as they've had a great past.
23: For all the key issues, debates and interviews in sport, subscribe to the Waitley podcast.
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26: A strong wind warning in place for the coast tonight. Cloudy with showers and small hail around. Winds westerly up to 35 k's, tending southwesterly up to 30 k's. Overnight temps falling to 8 degrees. Tomorrow, cloudy, showers increasing throughout the day. Terang and Mortlake heading for a top of 10. Warrnambool 11, Port Ferry a top of 12. Saturday, cloudy, showers and 50. Sunday, cloudy, showers also 15. Monday, partly cloudy, a shower or two and 16.
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26: Right now, it's 8 degrees.
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28: Yeah, we're back for your Friday edition of the Rewind. And Monkey, love hearing that you might be on our TV screen sometime in the future.
29: Well, I doubt it. But I am going to apply for a certain game show. We, of course, know you've been on The Price is Right. In fact, one of my mates and a well-known local, Darren Lynch, was on The Price is Right once. He absolutely blew the major prize round. But yes, you'll find out what game show I'm going to apply for soon.

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3: We're doing the Stumper right now. You can still call if you like. We've got time and lines available. The number is 1300 00 1242. Today's Stumper is this. Over half of adults say this is the number one thing that instantly ruins their morning mood. What is it?
4: Let's go to Steve. Hi, Steve.
5: Morning. How are you, fellas?
4: Terrific. What do you reckon?
5: Would it be the neighbour mowing the lawn?
4: Oh, yeah.
3: Yeah. Especially when it's at an odd hour.
4: Or when you're having a sleep in, yeah. No, that can ruin the mood, no doubt about it, Steve. Not correct, though. Got a couple of texts here. Just remember, you need to call if you want to be eligible to be caller of the month, but we do love your texts. Melissa has said, is it getting in the car and discovering your fuel tank is almost empty? I can fire you up.
3: Yeah, especially if it's a work car and you can blame a car. Who didn't fill this up?
4: What about Nev? Good morning, boys. Is it listening or hearing an In Excess song?
3: Oh,
4: does that ruin your mood?
3: Nev's not a fan.
4: Maybe he hates them.
3: What, are these guys here?
4: That's them.
3: Sorry, Nev.
4: Cop that, Nev.
3: Nah, you know what, Nev? We love your honesty. Don't change, okay? Don't change, Nev. There we go.
4: Neville, come down here and belt you.
3: He'll slap me.
4: Now, Joe's on the phone. You there, Joe?
6: I'm listening to you two.
4: All right, you repeat it again, Shawnee. We've lost our way a little bit.
3: No, that's okay. We're having fun here. Over half of adults say this is the number one thing that just instantly ruins your morning mood. What is it?
6: To find you have no milk for your coffee.
4: Oh, yeah.
3: Oh, no milk.
4: Well done, Joe. You've got it right today. Yeah, that can only be, you know, run second to, well, not second, you discover the milk's not there.
3: Oh, and you've got to go and get some.
4: No, yeah, but then you're thinking, who, because what about when it goes back in? Like, who are the cretins in the universe who put the empty milk carton back in?
3: Oh, that just plays with people.
4: So it's a tease. You see it, oh, yeah, great, and there's nothing in it.
3: Mm.
4: They should be shot, those people.
3: Yeah, I did the milk run last night, actually, for the kids this morning.
4: Yeah,
3: I thought, no, we've got no milk. So,
4: well, you can't
3: went and got chocolate
4: can't
3: as well.
4: Okay, well, that's good, but you can't really have too much milk.
3: No, you're right. Hey, Joe, well done. You're in the running to be our caller of the month. You could be off to the Red Hot Summer Tour.
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2: Would love to know, what is your favourite game show on TV? You might not have one, but if you do, if there's one you're sort of...
3: You mean at the moment?
2: Well, it can be at the moment.
3: Not one that's wrapped up years ago and you... No,
2: no, you so might have a favourite one from yesteryear, but
3: okay.
2: I'm probably talking more in the now because I've applied to go on one. Now, we all know you're on The Price is Right.
3: That's right. Yeah.
2: You give this a spin every second day. Come on.
3: Let's see if I've got... No, hold on. I've got to find it. Okay, there it is.
2: Full head of hair and had your little nervous tick going there with Larry.
3: Yeah.
2: Now, did you apply to go on that, obviously?
3: Friends of ours said, do you want to go to The Price is Right? There was 10 of us that went there and we said, yeah, righto, we'll go along.
2: Okay.
3: Sat there for 3 episodes and I got caught up in the last one.
2: How'd you go? Did you win anything?
3: I won a night at Crown to see John Paul Young, leader of the pack, and dinner. Yeah.
2: Nice. Well, I'd love to know what your favourite game show is at the moment. I mean, there's a bit to compete with. I know Dad, I found this really funny. I went around to Dad's the other day and here he was entrenched in Tipping Point. You know the one with, is it Todd Woodbridge?
3: Oh, yeah.
2: And the things come down. I can't get into Tipping Point.
3: No,
2: but he is like, no, mate, you got to watch it. It's he does not miss Tipping Point. But are you ready for the game show that I'm applying for?
3: And
2: now is suddenly my favourite game show. Try not to miss it every night. Drum roll. I think it's deserved of a drum roll, is it not?
3: Oh, I'm going to warn you, I've probably never heard of it, but...
2: It's on the ABC. Hard Quiz.
3: Oh,
2: Hard Quiz with Tom Gleeson.
3: Yeah.
2: Do you watch Hard Quiz?
3: But doesn't he interview celebrities?
2: No. No, I don't know what you're thinking about. Now, Hard Quiz, you get three or four contestants, might be three.
3: Oh, no. Yeah, sorry.
2: And they have an expert topic.
3: Yeah.
2: And so they get asked questions on their expert. It's fascinating. Last night I thought of you because one guy had, or it was a lady actually, her expert topic was the Airbus A320. I'm like, oh, my God, Sean, he'd be passing out. Another guy's favourite topic or master topic was Ace Ventura. So, fascinating
3: game.
2: Yeah,
3: okay. Maybe I'll have to give it a go. I know the one you're thinking of. Sorry, yes.
2: Hard Quiz. It's and Tom Gleeson. Geez, he's funny. I love him.
3: Yeah, he's very good. Is the application process hard?
2: I
3: mean, what do you?
2: I don't know. Harry's taking care of that for me. But yeah.
3: Oh, your son.
2: Yep. So he and I are looking to go on Hard Quiz.
3: Well, sorry, I have to ask, what would his expert topic be, and what would yours be?
2: I'm going to choose La Bamba, the movie.
3: Oh, yeah, you love that.
2: Yep. And he would be history orientated. He's a freak on history, but he'll pick out a certain angle. Maybe the Gallipoli campaign, not sure.
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2: Jackpot is $200, and we've got Bannister playing today. Hello, Bannister.
3: Good, thank you.
4: Oh, no, straight into the how are yous. Now, Bannister, we have to ask, that's your Christian name, Bannister?
3: Yeah, that's my real name.
4: Wow, stunning name, really impressive, but I've never met one.
3: No, there's not many names Bannister out there.
4: Now, isn't it Bannister to do with a like a staircase or something?
3: A staircase.
4: Yeah, righto. Okay, Bannister. Well, people are going to know who you are anyway. Let's see how you go. Let's get you a letter for radio categories. It's a K for kilo, K.
3: Yep.
4: All right, bit of a tough letter, never mind. Now, Sean will be asking Bannister, so say pass if you can't think of one straight away and don't repeat a word among your answers. You ready to go?
3: Yep.
4: All right, good luck.
2: Okay, Bannister, starting with K, something you stack.
3: Pass.
2: Something on a farm.
3: Pass.
2: A Victorian town or city.
3: Kerrang.
2: Something you hang.
3: Pass.
2: A three-letter word.
3: Pass.
2: Something you wear.
3: That's a hard one. Pass again.
2: A part of the body.
4: On your leg. Halfway up your leg.
2: Someone you admire or look up to.
4: Bannister. Hey, listen, mate. Tough letter, K.
2: It was.
4: Who played yesterday? A lovely lady yesterday. And it was I.
2: Olivia played yesterday.
4: Oh, yeah. Jeez, we're turning them off in droves with these letters. Sorry, mate. I was trying to help you with part of the body. I think you said calf. That starts with a C. Just up above the just above the calf. It sort of joined your leg in the middle.
2: Cap.
4: The
2: knee.
4: Yeah. The knee, my friend.
2: Do you want to go through any others there or should we just move on maybe?
4: I think we'll just move on.
3: I reckon we should move on.
2: Okay. Here we go.
4: Hey, Bannister, what do you do for a crust?
3: Fun.
4: What do you do for work?
3: I'm a fencer.
4: So you're out fencing this morning. Wow, it'll be cold.
3: Yeah, it is.
4: Oh, good luck. Now, are teachers striking everywhere today? Sean, I know there's a lot of teachers striking, so I'm not sure if schools
2: I don't know regionally how it's working, yeah, it's a big thing. It's happening today, isn't it?
4: Yeah, well, good luck to the teachers with that. Bannister, be good, mate. You can play again in 6 weeks, all right?
3: Okay, sounds good.
2: There we go. Coming up next on The Morning Rush, we're going to catch up with this lady.
5: It's ridiculous.
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2: Oh, the lady's got tricks.
3: Johnny, how are you?
2: She normally gets six. Here's your footy tips with Shirley.
4: Oh, my God.
5: Our great friend Shirley from Euroa. Good morning.
3: Good morning. How are you?
6: Yeah. Oh, we're good. We're good, Shirley.
3: That's good, Monkey.
6: Now, geez, we're getting to the pointy end, Shirley. How did you go last week?
3: I got seven.
6: Oh, ooh. Now that's solid.
5: Yeah, good.
6: Who'd you miss?
3: I missed out on Sydney and GWS.
6: Oh, they're hard to follow, the Giants, aren't
5: they? Oh, it's because the Bombers beat them, didn't they? That's right.
3: Yeah, I know. First win about they've had this year, isn't it? Or second win, not many.
6: They won in Adelaide at Gather Round. You're right. Yeah, Shawnee was very excited about the Bombers.
5: I wasn't very excited. How's this? I've got a mate from school who's been to two games this year. Two Bombers games, and both games he went to, they've won. Oh, so he's having a great year.
6: Send him again.
3: Well, you better keep going to them so they keep winning.
6: How many tips you on?
3: I'm 124.
6: Okay, going well. Are you ready to go for this round?
3: Yes, I am.
6: Righto. Adelaide versus Collingwood tonight.
3: Adelaide.
6: Melbourne versus your mob Geelong.
3: Melbourne.
6: Right, Melbourne to beat the Cats. Okay, Fremantle versus West Coast.
3: Freo.
6: Carlton versus Gold Coast.
3: Carlton.
6: Hawthorn versus the Bombers.
3: Hawthorn.
6: Okay, the big Sydney clash. GWS versus Sydney.
3: Sydney.
6: Western Bulldogs versus Richmond.
3: Bulldogs.
6: Brisbane Lions, who are suddenly just fourth, Sean, and just going nicely, versus Port Adelaide.
3: Brisbane.
6: And game of the round, North Melbourne, St Kilda, Sunday afternoon.
3: St Kilda.
6: Good work. Thank you for that. sounds like a plan.
5: Hey, Shirley, did you see Barnaby Joyce in the news the last
3: trial? Yes, I did.
5: Yeah, because, I've actually got it here. Here he is telling off his dog.
7: Sit down!
5: Yeah. You wouldn't tell your little dog off like that, would you?
3: If he needs to, I do, yes, of course.
6: No, I'm with
7: sit
6: you.
7: Sit down!
3: You know what? What a whole lot of hullabaloo over nothing.
5: Yeah.
3: How many people... Well, it's their dog.
5: Exactly.
3: For God's sake.
5: Yeah, you're right. He shouldn't have had to come out and apologise. Is that what you mean?
3: No, that's right. It's just ridiculous what they're going on with now, a lot of these people.
6: Yeah. I just thought it was funny. I wasn't that upset that he was yelling at the dog.
3: Upset either. I thought, oh, well, it needed growling. Good on him for growling at it to make it behave itself.
6: Yeah, that's right. Now, how's your little dog going? What have you got again? What sort?
3: My little dog's going good. Foxy Cross and Jack Russell.
6: Foxy Cross, Jack
5: What's
6: Russell.
5: What's her name again?
3: Sally.
5: Little Sally.
6: You'd have to tell Sally now and then to...
3: Yeah, I'd tell her off if she needs it. I'd say, naughty girl.
6: Naughty girl, that's
5: naughty
6: it.
5: Girl.
3: Stop that or Mum's going to smack you.
5: Good, Shirley.
6: I like it.
5: Love it. Hey, Shirley, we'll catch up with you next week, okay? Have a nice weekend.
3: Okay, you too. Have a good time.
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20: Hello, I'm Jefferson Shaw. Energy provider Origin has confirmed it's been caught up in a data security incident. In a statement to the ASX, the energy giant says it's working to understand the total number of impacted customers, saying any who have been affected will be contacted. Origin is warning the data may include incomplete credit card or bank account information, as well as names, addresses, and contact information. The shadow immigration minister says putting a time limit on asylum claims would be complete and utter madness. Labour members at the party's national conference will debate a motion to allow illegal immigrants to be freed from detention if their protection claim is unresolved after 90 days. John O'Donoghue admits asylum claims need to be processed faster, but he says the 90-day rule would make it too easy to game the system.
21: I can tell you now that there would be lawyers out there who'd go, right, the metric of success here is kicking a case down the road for 90 days and then my client is able to get asylum in Australia. That's all they'd have to do.
20: The opposition leader has made a lightning trip to Adelaide where the ALP's conference is taking place. Angus Taylor believes some of the policies being discussed by Labor would make life harder for business. He's also met with small food stall owners at Adelaide Central Market to hear their concerns. The establishment of a Fair Work Court is being welcomed by unions who say it'll fast-track justice for workers. The federal government says the new court will make the dispute resolution process simpler, fairer and faster for employees and businesses. ACTU Secretary Sally McManus says workers pursuing underpayment claims in the current system can wait years for a ruling and the cost often outweighs the money they're owed.
22: It shouldn't be complicated to do these things. It shouldn't involve having to employ expensive lawyers. It shouldn't be like a whole system that's just so hard to navigate. So, you know, bringing in this court for workers so they can get their issues resolved is a fantastic thing.
20: An online retailer is being taken to court accused of making false connections to victims of the Bondi terror attack. Fair Trading is seeking financial penalties against Bondi United, alleging it told customers it would donate a portion of its clothing sales to victims of the shooting. The website has since been shut down. And overseas, Houthi rebels claim to have fired on two Saudi oil tankers in the Red Sea.
2: Checking Sports St Kilda's Max King is set to play his first AFL game since 2024 as the side prepared to take North Melbourne on Sunday at Marvel Stadium. Sydney Swans are on the hunt for a new women's football boss on the eve of the upcoming AFLW season, with Kate Marnie set to depart the club, landing a job at English soccer club Chelsea. And Sam Constis has been named in a Cricket Australia 11 to play Bangladesh in a three-day tour match. That's the latest. I'm Jefferson Shaw.
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0: Hello, I'm Jefferson Shaw. Origin Energy has apologised for a data security incident, confirming someone gained unauthorised access to customer records. The power provider is working to understand the total number of customers affected after a hacker yesterday claimed to have accessed the information of up to 2 million people. Origin says those affected are being contacted and offered support. Business groups are warning the only winners out of a proposed Fair Work Court will be lawyers. Labor has announced it'll set up the standalone court to simplify and speed up the handling of industrial disputes. Australian Chamber of Commerce and Industry Chief Executive Andrew McKellar believes it would result in a lawyer's picnic.
1: We're already seeing the number of cases coming through increasing. The law has become more complex in recent years. And I think there's got to be a limit to the extent to which business has to shoulder the cost.
0: The Prime Minister has railed against One Nation and its leader, Pauline Hanson, without mentioning either by name. Anthony Albanese has used his speech to the National Labor Conference to blast Conservative politics. Latest polling shows One Nation's primary vote is equal to that of Labor at 30%. Mr. Albanese says being a party of grievance without any solutions doesn't work.
2: And while you can go a long way in politics for a long time by raging against a system that you're a part of without a plan to fix it, that doesn't build anything. It doesn't change anything.
0: Police have commenced an investigation after recovering a body from the harbour in Sydney's eastern suburbs. Officers were called to Rose Bay Ferry Wharf this afternoon to reports of the discovery. The man is yet to be formally identified. An online Sydney retailer is being taken to court over allegations it exploited the goodwill of customers following the Bondi terror attack. Fair Trading alleges Bondi United made false claims it had a responsibility to act, suggesting proceeds from its clothing sales would support victims of the shooting. The agency's head of consumer affairs, Andrew Fluro, says their investigations revealed the business did not have any connections to those affected by the event.
3: Consumers should be able to trust the traders are truthful and accurate, and New South Wales Fair Trading will take action when we believe conduct exploits community goodwill or undermines consumer confidence.
0: Checking sport, Hawthorn forward Mitch Lewis has inked a new four-year deal, keeping him at the club until at least the end of 2030. It comes as they close in on convincing Gold Coast star Ben King to move over to the Hawks. Sam Constis has been named in a Cricket Australia 11 to play Bangladesh in a three-day tour match in Darwin next month. And Jessica Fox and Lachlan Bassett have advanced to the C1 semifinals on day three of the Canoe Slalom World Championships in Oklahoma. That's the latest. I'm Jefferson Shaw.
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0: Hello, I'm Jevison Shaw. Origin Energy has apologised for a data security incident confirming someone gained unauthorised access to customer records. The power provider is working to understand the total number of customers affected after a hacker yesterday claimed to have accessed the information of up to 2 million people. Origin says those affected are being contacted and offered support. Business groups are warning the only winners out of a proposed Fair Work Court will be lawyers. Labor has announced it'll set up the standalone court to simplify and speed up the handling of industrial disputes. Australian Chamber of Commerce and Industry Chief Executive Andrew McKellar believes it would result in a lawyer's picnic.
1: We're already seeing the number of cases coming through increasing. The law has become more complex in recent years, and I think there's got to be a limit to the extent to which business has to shoulder the cost.
0: The Prime Minister has railed against One Nation and its leader Pauline Hanson without mentioning either by name. Anthony Albanese has used his speech to the National Labor Conference to blast Conservative politics. Latest polling shows One Nation's primary vote is equal to that at Labor of 30%. Mr Albanese says being a party of grievance without any solutions doesn't work.
2: And while you can go a long way in politics for a long time by raging against a system that you're a part of, without a plan to fix it, that doesn't build anything. It doesn't change anything.
0: Olympic committee leaders are feeling confident the timeline for the Brisbane 2032 Games is on track. With today marking exactly 6 years to go, a countdown clock has been unveiled in the city's CBD. Brisbane 2032 President Andrew Leveris says the Games budget is evolving.
3: We all are realistic that what was put in as a bid versus what actually ends up happening is subject to many things, and we've had a lot of changes to this. So we're going to be doing a bottom-up budget for our board and for the IOC per the contract next year. We just need to finalise sports and finalise the sports to venues late this year, and then we'll have the budget.
0: A Greek court has officially rejected Australia's request to extradite fugitive James Dalamangas. Australia tried to extradite the 56-year-old over the 1999 fatal stabbing of a man in a Sydney nightclub. The case had passed Greece's statute of limitations. Checking sport, Hawthorn forward Mitch Lewis has inked a new four-year deal, keeping him at the club until at least the end of 2030. It comes as they close in on convincing Gold Coast star Ben King to move over to the Hawks. Sam Constis has been named in a Cricket Australia 11 to play Bangladesh in a three-day tour match in Darwin next month. And Jessica Fox and Lachlan Bassett have advanced to the C1 semifinals on day three of the Canoe Slalom World Championships in Oklahoma. That's the latest. I'm Jevison Shaw.
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0: Hello, I'm Jevison Shaw. Origin Energy has apologised for a data security incident confirming someone gained unauthorised access to customer records. The power provider is working to understand the total number of customers affected after a hacker yesterday claimed to have accessed the information of up to 2 million people. Origin says those affected are being contacted and offered support. Business groups are warning the only winners out of a proposed Fair Work Court will be lawyers. Labor has announced it'll set up the standalone court to simplify and speed up the handling of industrial disputes. Australian Chamber of Commerce and Industry Chief Executive Andrew McKellar believes it would result in a lawyer's picnic.
1: We're already seeing the number of cases coming through increasing. The law has become more complex in recent years, and I think there's got to be a limit to the extent to which business has to shoulder the cost.
0: The Prime Minister has railed against One Nation and its leader Pauline Hanson without mentioning either by name. Anthony Albanese has used his speech to the National Labor Conference to blast Conservative politics. Latest polling shows One Nation's primary vote is equal to that at Labor of 30%. Mr Albanese says being a party of grievance without any solutions doesn't work.
2: And while you can go a long way in politics for a long time by raging against a system that you're a part of, without a plan to fix it, that doesn't build anything. It doesn't change anything.
0: Olympic committee leaders are feeling confident the timeline for the Brisbane 2032 Games is on track. With today marking exactly 6 years to go, a countdown clock has been unveiled in the city's CBD. Brisbane 2032 President Andrew Leveris says the Games budget is evolving.
3: We all are realistic that what was put in as a bid versus what actually ends up happening is subject to many things, and we've had a lot of changes to this. So we're going to be doing a bottom-up budget for our board and for the IOC per the contract next year. We just need to finalise sports and finalise the sports to venues late this year, and then we'll have the budget.
0: A Greek court has officially rejected Australia's request to extradite fugitive James Dalamangas. Australia tried to extradite the 56-year-old over the 1999 fatal stabbing of a man in a Sydney nightclub. The case had passed Greece's statute of limitations. Checking sport, Hawthorn forward Mitch Lewis has inked a new four-year deal, keeping him at the club until at least the end of 2030. It comes as they close in on convincing Gold Coast star Ben King to move over to the Hawks. Sam Constis has been named in a Cricket Australia 11 to play Bangladesh in a three-day tour match in Darwin next month. And Jessica Fox and Lachlan Bassett have advanced to the C1 semifinals on day three of the Canoe Slalom World Championships in Oklahoma. That's the latest. I'm Jevison Shaw.
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0: Hello, I'm Jefferson Shaw. Origin Energy has apologised for a data security incident, confirming someone gained unauthorised access to customer records. The power provider is working to understand the total number of customers affected after a hacker yesterday claimed to have accessed the information of up to 2 million people. Origin says those affected are being contacted and offered support. Business groups are warning the only winners out of a proposed Fair Work Court will be lawyers. Labor has announced it'll set up the standalone court to simplify and speed up the handling of industrial disputes. Australian Chamber of Commerce and Industry Chief Executive Andrew McKellar believes it would result in a lawyer's picnic.
1: We're already seeing the number of cases coming through increasing. The law has become more complex in recent years. And I think there's got to be a limit to the extent to which business has to shoulder the cost.
0: The Prime Minister has railed against One Nation and its leader Pauline Hanson without mentioning either by name. Anthony Albanese has used his speech to the National Labor Conference to blast Conservative politics. Latest polling shows One Nation's primary vote is equal to that at Labor of 30%. Mr Albanese says being a party of grievance without any solutions doesn't work.
2: And while you can go a long way in politics for a long time by raging against a system that you're a part of, without a plan to fix it, that doesn't build anything. It doesn't change anything.
0: Olympic committee leaders are feeling confident the timeline for the Brisbane 2032 Games is on track, with today marking exactly 6 years to go. A countdown clock has been unveiled in the city's CBD. Brisbane 2032 President Andrew Leveris says the Games budget is evolving.
3: We all are realistic that what was put in as a bid versus what actually ends up happening is subject to many things, and we've had a lot of changes to this. So we're going to be doing a bottom-up budget for our board and for the IOC per the contract next year. We just need to finalise sports and finalise the sports to venues late this year, and then we'll have the budget.
0: A Greek court has officially rejected Australia's request to extradite fugitive James Delamangus. Australia tried to extradite the 56-year-old over the 1999 fatal stabbing of a man in a Sydney nightclub. The case had passed Greece's statute of limitations. Checking sport, Hawthorn forward Mitch Lewis has inked a new four-year deal, keeping him at the club until at least the end of 2030. It comes as they close in on convincing Gold Coast star Ben King to move over to the Hawks. Sam Constis has been named in a Cricket Australia 11 to play Bangladesh in a three-day tour match in Darwin next month. And Jessica Fox and Lachlan Bassett have advanced to the C1 semifinals on day three of the Canoe Slalom World Championships in Oklahoma. That's the latest. I'm Jefferson Shaw.
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0: Hello, I'm Jevison Shaw. Origin Energy has apologised for a data security incident, confirming someone gained unauthorised access to customer records. The power provider is working to understand the total number of customers affected after a hacker yesterday claimed to have accessed the information of up to 2 million people. Origin says those affected are being contacted and offered support. Business groups are warning the only winners out of a proposed Fair Work Court will be lawyers. Labor has announced it'll set up the standalone court to simplify and speed up the handling of industrial disputes. Australian Chamber of Commerce and Industry Chief Executive Andrew McKellar believes it would result in a lawyer's picnic.
1: We're already seeing the number of cases coming through increasing. The law has become more complex in recent years. And I think there's got to be a limit to the extent to which business has to shoulder the cost.
0: The Prime Minister has railed against One Nation and its leader Pauline Hanson without mentioning either by name. Anthony Albanese has used his speech to the National Labor Conference to blast Conservative politics. Latest polling shows One Nation's primary vote is equal to that at Labor of 30%. Mr Albanese says being a party of grievance without any solutions doesn't work.
2: And while you can go a long way in politics for a long time by raging against a system that you're a part of, without a plan to fix it, that doesn't build anything. It doesn't change anything.
0: Olympic committee leaders are feeling confident the timeline for the Brisbane 2032 Games is on track, with today marking exactly 6 years to go. A countdown clock has been unveiled in the city's CBD. Brisbane 2032 President Andrew Leveris says the Games budget is evolving.
3: We all are realistic that what was put in as a bid versus what actually ends up happening is subject to many things, and we've had a lot of changes to this. So we're going to be doing a bottom-up budget for our board and for the IOC per the contract next year. We just need to finalise sports and finalise the sports to venues late this year, and then we'll have the budget.
0: A Greek court has officially rejected Australia's request to extradite fugitive James Delamangus. Australia tried to extradite the 56-year-old over the 1999 fatal stabbing of a man in a Sydney nightclub. The case had passed Greece's statute of limitations. Checking sport, Hawthorn forward Mitch Lewis has inked a new four-year deal, keeping him at the club until at least the end of 2030. It comes as they close in on convincing Gold Coast star Ben King to move over to the Hawks. Sam Constis has been named in a Cricket Australia 11 to play Bangladesh in a three-day tour match in Darwin next month. And Jessica Fox and Lachlan Bassett have advanced to the C1 semi-finals on day three of the Canoe Slalom World Championships in Oklahoma. That's the latest. I'm Jevison Shaw.
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listening. 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
14: Hello, I'm Chris McCarthy. The National Labor Conference moves into its second day with the AUKUS deal on the agenda. Some party members believe the Defence Pact should be scrapped, arguing its cost can't be justified. The first day of the conference is focused on the economy and industrial relations. Prime Minister Anthony Albanese says he wants to create a fairer playing field.
15: The last decade has inflicted one global shock after another, and people have been given every reason to feel like the economy is simply not working for them. It is a challenge confronting governments and democracies right around the world.
14: Industry groups say a new Fair Work Court won't fix Australia's complex industrial relations system. Labor claims the standalone court will simplify the process to resolve workplace disputes. The Australian Resources and Energy Employer Association's Tom Reid is pushing for meaningful reform.
4: The types of things that will have a material difference to addressing costs and delays in the workplace system, and the types of things that will deal with the underlying issues at the heart of the problems in our IR system.
14: Origin Energy has apologised for a data security incident confirming someone gained unauthorised access to consumer records. The retailer is working to understand the total number of customers affected after a hacker yesterday claimed to have accessed the information of up to 2 million people. Origin says those impacted are being contacted and offered support. Extradition proceedings for one of Australia's most wanted men have collapsed in Greece. James Dalamangas was arrested last month, decades on from the alleged murder of Sydney man George Giannopoulos in 1999. Judges have now blocked his surrender to New South Wales police, ruling their request failed to meet legal requirements. Google has been fined nearly 900 million euros for flouting European Union rules aimed at reining in the power of big tech. The penalties relating to anti-competitive conduct under the EU's Digital Markets Act. Crews have begun work to remove the Pam the Bird graffiti on Melbourne's Bolt Bridge at an estimated cost of $200,000. It comes despite a petition attracting 10,000 signatures to preserve the tag. Transurban's Peter Munro says it could take crews 3 days to complete the work.
5: Not a small little job at the top of a 140-metre pylon. This is like painting a house up in the air, 100 metres in the air.
14: Also making news, a man has died after being hit by a train in the rail corridor between Granville and Maryland stations in Sydney's west. More than 13,000 people have signed a petition calling for a royal commission into the killing of women and girls. And a countdown clock has been installed in Brisbane's CBD with less than 6 years to go until the start of the 2032 Brisbane Olympic Games.
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14: Thomas Jenkins has become the highest single-season try scorer in Panthers history in their 24-18 victory over the Eels at CommBank Stadium. Penrith trailed by 6 points at halftime. The winger's moment coming in the 69th minute.
17: Little kick over the top. There's plenty of space. Yongie's not getting there.
14: That call on Nine. In the AFL, the Magpies beat the Crows 108-74 in Adelaide. Australia has opened its campaign at the Women's Baseball World Cup with a 13-2 extra innings victory over Mexico. And pole vaulter Nina Kennedy has been named Australia's flag bearer for the Commonwealth Games opening ceremony. That's the very latest news and sport.
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6: A strong wind warning in place for the coast today. Cloudy with showers increasing into this afternoon and tonight. Wind southwesterly up to 35 k's, turning west to northwesterly up to 40 k's later this morning. For tomorrow, cloudy, showers atop of 15. Sunday, cloudy, showers also 15. Monday, partly cloudy, a shower or two atop of 16. Mortlake and Terang heading for 10 today. Warrnambool 11 and Port Ferry 12.
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6: At the moment, it's 7 degrees.
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25: Well done. Excellent work. Hey, Blake. What about those magpies? What a game!
26: Morning, everyone! Yay. Welcome to Australia Overnight. And now, here's my grandpa.
27: 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The night rolls on.

0: fly. Good morning and welcome wherever you are right across Australia. The good people at 5AA in Adelaide, 6PR in Perth, the Ace Radio Network and 3 Dub right here in Melbourne. Welcome along. It is Australia Overnight.
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0: a big game coming up tonight too, just quietly by way of the D's up against the Pussycatos, which will be fantastic. Good night. You can go now, Antonio. You can go. Get off. Thank you. Morning. Yeah, good on you. Go, Cats, he's saying. Nice to have your company this morning, wherever you are, right around Australia. Hope everything is okay in your world. Feel free to jump on board. Lots of things about which we can chat. We have really no agenda for this hour. In fact, we rarely have anything planned, to be honest. Tell you what, we hopefully will get together very shortly, maybe this hour, maybe just after the news in the second hour of the program this morning. Peter Gago, who is the person who for many a year is the brainchild behind Penfolds. Now, if it all goes to plan, we understand he's in California. So if it works out well, Ray Jordan, who's a regular contributor on the program, a wine writer extraordinaire based in Perth, been doing it for a long time, and I will be able to have a bit of a yak with Peter Gago. New release, prices have been released. How much are we going to pay? How much would you pay? Anyway, it's still one of the premium brands of wine anywhere in the world. So with any luck, we will have special guest Peter Gago a bit later on. Good news, what is yours? If you have any good news, feel free to share it. Alternatively, if things aren't going quite as well in life as you would hope, more than welcome to hear those stories as well. Prizes, over the years, prizes that you've won anywhere, might have been on the radio, might have been on the wireless, might have been on a television program, could have been at a raffle, maybe at a school auction. Things that you've actually won, 133693. Now, this is a personal one. If and when you're planning a romantic evening, what are the key ingredients of what I would call, you would call, lest we forget, a romantic evening? What constitutes that? And the other one that came up in conversation as we were doing a bit of a rundown, doing some dropping off some things in Sorrento yesterday, Thursday, pet peeves. Things that really get under the snoz. What are they at the moment? I reckon it'd be a long list for many people. And finally, only because we were listening to a whole lot of great music from Dire Straits, and still one of the best. If you love Dire Straits, you'll know exactly what I'm talking about. And it just occurred to me, bands you would like to see reunite, even for just a few shows worldwide. Bands you would love to see reunite. So that's what we had. Anything that you have, 133693, jump on board, come and have a say. Plenty of room on the board. You can also send a text, 0477 693 693. For those in Perth, hello. Not quite morning for you there. Good evening. 133 882. I'm Tony Mack. Let's kick it off in Kingsbury. David, good morning. Hello, David.
1: Good morning, Tony Mack.
0: Morning.
1: Good morning. Did I hear right on the news today that they want to try and kill August submarines?
0: There may well be a question about that. One of the great comments that I just heard also in the news, I don't know whether you could, the feeling is the government is not working for you. And I thought, hello, hello, hello. Surprise, surprise, surprise.
1: We need those submarines badly. Our Collins-class submarines don't have the endurance to be out in their patrol area long enough to do the job they were designed to do. We Blind Freddy can see what's happening. We've got a neighbour of ours having the biggest naval build-up since the Second World War, who's done live firing out in our region, has done hydrographic surveys right on our 12-mile shoreline in international waters. Why do you do hydrographic surveys? Submarines need to maps of the areas to know where they can go.
0: David, have you got a background in Serbian submarines?
1: No, just keen interest in military history and that. My dad was in the Navy for 14 years.
0: Well done him, and thank you for everything that he's done over those years. I guess for some of us, David, by way of comment, if nothing else, the idea of submarine sometimes feels a little archaic.
1: No, they are the modern warriors of the sea. They, especially the newer versions, they are so silent, and the technology is top notch. They're just silent killers of the sea, which they've always been known about. But we need these vessels out patrolling and securing our future, because it's happening. You know, Xi Jinping has stated that 2027 is when he wants to reunite Taiwan, and it's his legacy. So we have one of the major listening posts of the world sitting out in our desert. It's one of our saviours, but it's also one of our Achilles heels as well.
0: So just before I let you go, Dave, the idea of combat in where we are now, here we are in 2026, the idea of combat, how will that look in the next 5, 10, 15, 20 years? Will it really be about that sort of effort from submarine ships in general, or will it be done with a flick of a switch?
1: Oh, good. I don't think they'll nuke us because they need our resources.
0: No, not about that, but the idea of, you know, I mean, we had a situation recently where, Telstra, wasn't it, fell apart. And just for a day, we were all distraught by the fact that we no longer had access to internet. That's where it's going to be. That's where the real issues lie, I think, not in necessarily new submarines, surely.
1: I agree with you. It's the cyber war and the drone warfare that Ukraine has, you know, indoctrinated to the world. Look what they're doing in the Straits of Hormuz, with drones and locking that up. That's part of it. But we need to stop people getting to our shores, because we do not have the resources. Once they land, we're done.
0: David,
1: you cannot stop them.
0: Yeah, well, there's that. You've kicked it off beautifully for us this morning. Thank you. Come and join us the other side, 133693. Wherever you are, you might be listening through 5AA in Adelaide. The good people, the ACE Radio Network, hello to you. Big morning and welcome. Good people, 6PR in Perth, and this is 3AW in Melbourne. I'm Tony Mac. Artie Lem will come to you. 133693. Hopefully we can get to Peter Gago. If not this hour, maybe the next day, go the top man from Penfolds. Lots to talk about this morning. It's Australia Overnight.
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0: Very unkindly, but very humorously, the one only Jackson working the other side of the glass said, "What's that sitting beside your desk?" I said, "Well, it's my Lanta tablets." He said, "So that's what it's come to, the idea of bringing the my Lanta to work." Excellent.

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2: Not because we don't love her, we do. Carolee is doing other things these days and is now a regular contributor on the top rating Dennis Walter program here on 3AW from time to time. But Carolee and I remain great friends and she will be always welcome on this program if and when a situation changes for her. Maggie, good morning.
3: Good morning, Tony. Two things. Number one, you know, you were earlier on, I believe, talking to someone about the AUKUS and submarines.
2: So what are your thoughts, Maggie?
3: Well, it's a very expensive, long...
2: Billions.
3: Look, it's going to take many, many years and who knows over that time slot. But what I was alluding to, rather than speaking to governments, read this, which it will ultimately come down to our governments, I would be very interested if you were to speak to an elderly, perhaps now retired, experienced submariner.
2: That's a very good idea, Maggie. That's a wonderful point. I know just the person to be involved, so I'll line that up in the next coming weeks. Now, what was the other point you wanted to mention, Maggie?
3: Because the opportunity to speak about some interesting tales of a submariner. He's now deceased. Yes. The other one is currently Labor's national conference.
2: Yes. Wouldn't you like to be a fly on that wall?
3: Oh, absolutely, as I indicated last evening.
2: Maggie, hold that thought. I'm going to race through. Go on, just to finish up because I've got a full board and I need to race through these calls, Maggie.
3: The more you stir me up, the worse you make me feel, Tony.
2: Oh, Maggie, I'm so sorry. Forgive me for that. Artie in West Footscray, good morning.
4: Good morning, Tony Mac and Jackson. You don't have gastro, do you? Because that's for my lentils for gastro, isn't it?
2: I don't know. I have no idea. Just the occasional little bit of indigestion, perhaps.
4: Yeah, indigestion, I remember. Anyway, James...
2: Do you know why? Because it's because I had a sausage roll down in Sorrento yesterday.
4: If you eat too fast, that can cause it.
2: And because we're on the run, so sausage roll and coffee, and it just tends to now sit there in areas that it doesn't belong. You know what I'm saying?
4: Yes, of course I do. If you eat too fast, I know all about it from training. I stay on healthy food, and if you drink too fast, it can cause it. Anyway, Darren James will be very happy with the Magpies. He's a Collingwood supporter.
2: Big win last night. They'll be very, very happy. And my dear friend Billy Pennell will be listening, and Billy, you'll be thrilled, and you can get that out of the way for the weekend.
4: Anyway, many years ago, we were friends with the captain of the ship that came in, a Navy ship from America, and I got a picture of it. So you're going on a road trip, aren't you?
2: Road trip later today, the Great Ocean Road.
4: With this Trump thing going on, prices have increased 10 cents a litre on standard unleaded petrol around the western suburbs. It could get worse if he bombs Iran, just to, you've got a high bird, so I don't think you have to worry about that.
2: Do you reckon they're moving up a little bit, the prices?
4: They are, 10 cents a litre and even 15 cents a litre at most 7-Elevens, the standard fuel stations, even the one Burke, normally 159, it's now 169, so yes.
2: Good on you, Artie. Keep us up to date as we go through the morning. Thank you, Amber, North Haven. Good morning to you and welcome.
5: Yes, good morning, and thank you for being on air, Tony. I can't wait till this time of night when you're on.
2: Oh, that's kind of you. Thanks, Amber.
5: And hello to my lovely Maggie. She's one of my favourites in Adelaide. I just thought I'd give a heads up to anyone in South Australia. I don't know if they do it in Victoria, but the kind government of ours

0: in South Australia is giving us a cost of living supplement. It's only once a year. You get it at the end of August, but you have to apply for it.
1: Right.
0: It's at $247.50.
1: So which is will be helpful to many, many people in South Australia.
0: Well, to me.
1: Yeah, it will.
0: To me, it'll pay off my electricity bill. But you only one person in the household can apply for it.
1: Yeah.
0: So it's not one of those things everyone gets. But you have to, I just thought, yeah, in case people don't know about it, because I've told a few people that didn't know about it. So that's an extra, yeah, so that's handy. Now, winning, when I lived in Melbourne in my other life, which was about 30 years ago.
1: Oh, Amber, where were you? Which area were you?
0: Oh, I lived in the God's country in Upper Gully.
1: Beautiful. In Ferntree Gully?
0: Upper Ferntree, yep.
1: Ferntree Gully.
0: Beautiful part. Upper Ferntree Gully. Yep. My daughter went to Upper Ferntree Gully School. Mm. My husband's buried in the Ferntree Gully Cemetery. I mean, cut a long story short, the Herald Sun had this thing where they put a coupon in the Herald Sun every day and you cut the five out and sent it in. And
1: not the footy. Surely it's not the footy.
0: Sorry?
1: Was it the footy?
0: No, won a car.
1: You won a car, but was it where you had to mark where the ball was on the little plate?
0: No. You just it was just a coupon on the second page of the paper, and you had to get day 1, 2, 3, 4, 5, and you just sent it in, and blow me down. I won a car.
1: Oh,
0: it was a Ford Fiesta. I know. Oh, look, I cried.
1: Oh, bet.
0: And I went, my daughter was in grade 4 at school, and I went to pick her up from school and told her, and she said, oh, thank God, now we won't be the only person in Melbourne without an FM radio.
1: Oh, Amber, that's such a lovely story.
0: That's all she was worried about.
1: An FM radio.
0: It was wonderful. And just quickly, a few weeks ago on 5AA, I won a Smeg mixer.
1: Oh, top of the world. Beautiful.
0: Yeah. They have this thing on a Friday. They call it the jury or something. And so the first six people to ring up, and they ask them 4 questions. There's no right or wrong answer. This could be an idea for you. it's just things about things that have happened, you know. Like, you know, one of my questions was, do you like Farmer Union iced coffee? Because it's famous over here.
1: Of course it is.
0: And I said yes, with 2 shots of vodka in it.
1: Oh, I love your work, Amber, and I'd love to share one with you one day.
0: Yeah, so that, and funnily enough, my car was red and my Smeg mix, because it's sponsored by Smeg. So everyone won a prize, and it was either a mixer, a toaster, or the a kettle. Anyway, so I've got a beautiful Smeg mixer.
1: Oh.
0: I haven't even opened it yet, but anyway, so that's what I've won, and I just thought I'd tell you about that.
1: Yeah. Repeat after me, Amber. Winner, winner.
0: Winner, winner.
1: Chicken dinner.
0: Chicken dinner.
1: Happy day, Amber. Thank you, Pete, Jim, Craig, Lenny. We'll come to you next. It's all part of Australia Overnight. Good morning.
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1: Sorry, I just had premature throwback. A band you'd love to see reunite, ABBA, says Sally in South Australia. Well, who would? Unlikely, you would think, to happen, but... gee, they were incredible, weren't they? Have a Tone, Nexium. Thanks. All these now suggestions for mild, occasional indigestion. It's why we love the audience. Mylanta and Gastro. The pastry, another one says. It's the pastry. Well, I know. Another 20 subjects from our Maggie, maybe. Pete from Perth says, Tone, I've sure found a reason for eternal love. Certain relationships last a lifetime. It's glasses and hearing aids. You just don't wear them. Thank you. That's funny. G'day, Pete. Port Melbourne. Morning.
16: Hey, good morning. The last call, I say what kind of car she won. I didn't catch it.
1: It was, I think she said it was a... was it a Ford?
16: Oh, okay.
1: Anyway,
16: oh,
1: what was it? Why do you ask? Okay, why do you ask, Grasshopper?
16: No, I'm sure... for someone to win a car by sending something in by from a magazine, I think, or what she said, something like...
1: Yeah, newspaper, I think.
16: A second to none. You know what I mean? Like, that's something amazing.
1: Did you say second to none?
16: Second to none prize winner, you know what I mean? Nothing else better. What else can you win better than that? Free car by...
1: Really hard to understand you, Pete. You're off speaker again.
16: Nah, can you hear me now? It's funny enough. I think
1: the worst
16: spot here. Yeah, I think the worst spot.
1: Hey, Pete, would you like me to send you a quid you can buy a new phone digger?
16: Well, it'd be cool, Tony. I heard you're pretty cashed up. You're flying all around up and down Australia. You're driving around, got a free car.
1: I don't know about that. You've jumped a couple of hurdles there. I said I'd send you a few dollars if it helped.
16: I'm generous in that sense.
1: Samsung have just had their new release, Pete. You should upgrade, maybe.
16: Just regarding our friend that usually comes on Thursday night, I think she's got a bit of trouble with Donald Trump. I think she's a big supporter. I think every single time he does something wrong, she tends to take a day off or a week off or something. So I think a lot of people think that she's going to come back onto our radio station and help us out to survive his 12-hour shift. I don't think it's going to happen again, Tony.
17: Don't be rude.
16: Don't be rude. The amount of times I got hung up on that reason alone was second to none, exactly.
1: Good on you, Pete.
16: Anyway, thanks, man.
1: You make us laugh. Now, Jimmy in West Footscray. Good morning.
18: Good morning, Tony and Jackson.
1: How are you traveling?
18: Not too bad at the moment. I'll have my nurse, Jasmine, coming today. Tony, I've won many prizes at 3AW, especially when Philip was alive. Mm. I've won prizes of Philip when he used to do Remember When with Simon. I've won prizes of Dennis. I told Dennis.
19: G'day, this is Dennis Walter.
18: I said to Dennis, I used to watch him every year on the Christmas carols, but I won't be able to watch him this year because my TV's not working. He goes, yes, you will. He goes, I have 2 tickets to Christmas carols. So I went there with my Sarah. And I even won one prize years ago of Grubby, which I wasn't able to attend to get it, and I still have it here. That was for wine. That was during Christmas time. I won Christmas.
1: You've done okay.
18: Also in my younger days, I won a gigantic billy car Sims, where my sister ended up working when she was older, a very big gigantic billy car on that. I'd never won anything in my life before that.
1: Hey, listen, what constitutes a huge billy car? When you say, and not that size matters, but how big was the billy car?
18: It was like a wheelbarrow, and it had a rope that things that you put in your legs to turn it left and right. But it was like you're getting into half a wheelbarrow, and it was green. It was much larger than other billy carts I'd ever seen at the time, and that was a prize from Sims, and I gave it to my sister. I put it in my sister's name, and she won it, but she didn't know because I collected it. I said, I've got something for you, but she ended up working at that same Sims. Tony, I'm a bit tired. You love Westerns like me. I know Billy Jack is one of your best Western-type, modern-type films, but guess what I watched tonight? I watched the Glenn Ford Western, another top Western, a great Western. Glenn Ford.
1: Great movie with Glenn Ford.
18: That was the violent man, but I was very, very disappointed because I forgot Barbara Stanwyck was always one of my female heroes of movies. She played a very nasty role in this film, The Violent Man. I saw it when I was a kid. I forgot she played that role, and I got disappointed because, as I said, Barbara Stanwyck was always one of my heroes in movies. And I know you don't get much time, but if you would have thrown, there's so many great Westerns, Len will tell you, besides John Wayne and that, which is great, there's so many great Westerns you're missing out on, Tony, because of your work schedule and everything else, you don't get time to watch them.
1: I wish I did. I look forward to the time when, and time's precious to everybody, Jimmy, isn't it? But sometimes I feel guilty if I'm sitting watching a screen, Tony.
18: Yeah, the Great Ocean Road, Tony. Mm. When I used to drive down there all the time. I used to think, geez, that was at the time, not long after the mudslides. I don't know if you remember that far back when a whole house slipped off one of the places up on the hills from all the mudslides down there. But also when I used to drive, I used to think, gee, if you're not a good driver, if you go too close to the edge, you'll go over the cliff and die.
1: Thanks for sharing that, Jimmy. Well done. That's something to which we can all look forward. Jimmy, well done. You in Geelong. You have a great weekend, my friend, in Geelong. Hello, Craig. Welcome.
20: The dulcet tones of Tony McManus. Good to hear you. Craig,
1: you too, old son. Are you happy? When do you head back? I know you told me before.
20: Not till November.
1: Not till, okay. So another few months.
20: Still a few months. One thing that I don't quite understand, Artie, when he rang up earlier, and I love Artie's calls, he's a great caller, talking about the petrol prices going up.
1: Yeah.
20: If now the government keeps telling us that we've got 41 days of petrol reserves, we've obviously procured that at a particular price.
1: Sure.
20: So why would the price of petrol be going up now? Wouldn't it go up in 6 weeks' time?
1: Do you know, you and I have been talking about petrol prices on air for the best part of 25 years. For the life of, I have not still been able to ascertain how it works.
20: Yeah, it's just like, there's news reports and this, that, and the other, that there could be shortages and all this, but we've already got the petrol at a particular price.
1: Why would
20: the price drop now?
1: So when Mills and I were doing the brekkie program at 6PR in Perth in the very early 2000s for the 3 or 4 years, it was amazing. And we would often talk about petrol prices because it's important to every state. And the thing that came up is, well, it's all about Singapore. And we go, what? No, it's all to do with Singapore. That was all the feedback we could ever have, get.
20: It just screams price gouging.
1: I know.
20: It really does.
1: It feels like that to each and every one of us. However, I think for this part, for the last sort of 12 months, well, maybe even not quite 12 months, but long enough where we've had some relief from the prices that maybe other nations have been enduring, but it can't last forever because it comes at an enormous cost to government and revenues.
20: Yeah. Anyway, your trip to the Great Ocean Road.
1: So doing the run tomorrow, and I'm looking forward to reporting next week on just how good or vile our road is. It's a very important piece of road, and it should be immaculate for people to come and visit.
20: All right, well, when you come past Geelong, I'll wave as you drive through.
1: Please do, Craig. Have you got anything planned for the weekend?
20: Sunday, I've got a first birthday party to attend.
1: Nice. Number one birthday party. We love them. Miss those days. Good on you, Craig.
20: Exactly.
1: Catch up. Thank you. 133-693. Keep the line sticking over. Having said that, really looking forward, and it could happen any time now, is the birth of grandchild number 4, first grandson, which is a bit exciting. So the end of this month, maybe earlier than that. As expected. I think it was early August. So we'll see what happens. So it's a day today, but it's so exciting. I'll let you know when all that happens. Where are we going? Dawn, Craigie Byrne, morning.
19: I haven't rang you for many, many months, but I have something to tell you now.
1: Please.
19: In 1964, I was 22 years old.
1: Yeah.
19: And I had been married for just over 18 months. And my husband and I won TATS. Do you remember TATS ticket?
1: Oh, I do. We had the TATS ticket. Dawn,
19: yes.
1: May I ask how much approximately? Would have been 6,000...
19: 10,000 pounds.
1: Pounds.
19: Bought a house for £5,250. Mm. Set me up for life.
1: All those years ago, so it was before decimal currency, so it was in pounds, and that was perceived as a lot of money in those days, wasn't it?
19: Well, I think today, when you think that house that we bought back then was a brand new 3-bedroom brick veneer home in Moomba Park, Faulkner, and today that's worth just under $1 million.
1: There you go, how things change.
19: So if you know, double that £10,000 back then would now be nearly $2 million.
1: And Dawn, at that time, presumably that would have been life-changing.
19: Oh, it was. It was. But my husband didn't work for 12 months and we set the house up and everything, so you know, we were right for life. And now I'm comfortable. I'm 84 years old and life's been good.
1: Life's been good. A lot of that's about good management too, on a week-to-week, month-to-month, year-to-year.
19: Oh, definitely, yes. I think, you know, today, if anyone could win to buy a brand-new house for young ones today, I'd hate to be in their shoes. I really, really would to be buying a house today.
1: It's really hard for a lot of people, Dawny.
19: Yeah,
1: for young people, it's a challenge which has been well and truly documented, and how we shift that and turn that round and make it more accessible for younger people to get into the market.
19: Yes, I won something else too that changed my life as far as I was concerned. I've been a Carlton supporter since I was 7 years old. I've been a member for Carlton for many years. I got a phone call one day from AGL to say I won a free ticket. I said, I don't need a free ticket. I'm a member. They said, anyway, you can get to come into the rooms. I got to go into the rooms. There was, I think, about six of us. My name was put into a box, and Mark Murphy pulled my name out of the box, and I got to go and toss the coin, and Carlton took a photo of it. They made a photo of it, framed photo for me, and sent me also a Carlton jumper signed by most of the team, and it was in 29, and Fev was a member then too.
1: Yes, and that's it. Oh, Dawn. have you still got the jumper?
19: Of course. Picture on the wall and everything.
1: Over the years, if you could select one great Carlton player that you just felt and loved, who would that be?
19: Jezza.
1: Yeah, Jezza. Of course it would be. Jezza. Did you ever get to meet the late, great Rob Walls?
19: No. Didn't get to really. I think the only one I've really met was Mark Murphy.
1: Well, pretty good. What a player. Dawn, yes. It's lovely to hear from you again.
19: Okay, well, I shall ring again if you come up with another thing that I've got to talk about.
1: That's good on you, Dawn. I love you. And winners are grinners, Dawn.
19: That's true. I wish Carlton would win again. These two losses are not good.
1: Watch this space. I think everything will be okay. Keep behind them. That's the important part. Dawn's in Craigieboom. What a great call. Wherever you are around Australia, Melbourne right now, just over 8 degrees. We're on the way for a 14 today. Perth, hello. You're sitting at 10 degrees. Tomorrow, your time, that is Friday, a sunny day. Gorgeous. 19 degrees, huh, if you like. Adelaide, just over 5 degrees. Coming your way, 15 for your Friday.
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1: Oh, look at these. G'day, Macca. I won $6,660 on a Super 66. Baz, Barry, good morning. Over. Well done to you too. Somebody else said, oh, no, that was Sal, wasn't it? Sally, yeah, wouldn't we love to see ABBA get back together? Big thanks for the $270.60 cost of living concession from the South Australian government. I can finally afford to turn on a single light bulb for about 30 minutes this winter. Living the dream, says 843. Sue Plimpton, morning.
2: Hey, good morning. How are you today,
1: Sue,
2: Craig?
1: I'm well. What about you?
2: Not too bad. Cold. A little bit cold, but, you know, apart from that.
1: Chilly. Well, I'm sitting here in a T-shirt. Yeah. What does that mean?
2: Oh, gosh.
1: I know. Bit lucky.
2: Well, we're a year on an island, though.
1: In the studios of 3AW here in Melbourne Town, but in the studio. But I got T-shirt and shorts.
2: And shorts. Wow. I wanted to talk about. I'm in from Adelaide, and I didn't realise. I thought I was speaking to 5AA in Adelaide. That's okay. It's still nice to talk to you, Tony. I don't know if in Melbourne they've had this problem, but I'm unfortunately between two developers at the moment. I've got two developments right in the middle. One on one side, three two-story homes, and three single-story, and they both, of course, at the same time. You know, they want to. Change their fences and put new ones, and they're going to pay for it and all this sort of thing. You don't get notified anymore these days. Basically, they just build, and you don't get a say. You know, nothing at all. But when it comes to fences, though, they still have to do your form two. I don't know if it's the same in Melbourne, but it's called the Fences Act. So they still have to actually let you know, and they still have to. You know, that's one thing. They just can't come and pull your fence out, you know. And, it was an interesting situation. This developer came and he started to say to me, you need to get rid of the vine here, and you need to get rid of this, and because I'm actually living in my parents' home. Uh-huh. And, there was things and, you know, it looked like they were close to my fence. And I said to the guy, look, you need to do your survey first before you even say anything. And I certainly need to do my survey if I had to start even. Anyway, it turns out that he owes me a man.
1: he owes you now.
2: Yeah. And I thought, and he came today and had a chat with me. And I said, sorry, you have to do it in writing. Even if it is, because, people would kill for, you know, I said, I'm very lucky. And I said, but you did come to my house and you were ordering me to remove stuff before you even had done the survey. Now, what I did, because I've worked in the courts in the past, I'm used to, you know, legal documents and everything's got to be in writing and I'm a JP as well. So I'm thinking to myself, well, you know, you've got to do everything, you know, even if it's just the fence, you still have to do, you know, you still have to inform people.
1: Of course you do.
2: I mean, I can take his word for it, but I'm not going, I don't know who he is.
1: No,
2: I mean,
1: everything's got to be documented.
2: Of course, because if something goes wrong, lo and behold, it protects him and me. I mean, because when you go to court, they want everything in writing. Okay, where's the evidence? Oh, but I told you it was no. Well,
1: no,
2: that's just a
1: hit. That won't stand up.
2: Yeah, it's really interesting. Mm. So it really is important that people do at least with the fences, you do share that, and that is something they have to let you know. I don't like the idea now that government, or unfortunately in South Australia, I found out from the councils that they changed the law. In planning because of all this housing, you know, that we need houses. But mind you, this happened during COVID. They changed the law in 2021. I don't know if we had a problem with housing then. So they changed housing without consulting the public. Mm. I still feel that we still need to be, informed, you know, at least the residents that are next door to these developments. But now...
1: And you've got one either side of you, did you say?
2: Yeah, on both sides. Yeah, So yeah, it's been quite stressful to deal with both. One's been a bit nicer than the other, but I've stood my ground and I said, and I've done my research and he said, oh, so you really wanted to do a form two? I said, yes, you do.
1: So you've made a great point. You're breaking up there a little bit. You make a great point, and I think the message is that you're right. It's got to be documented. so that everybody's on, as you so beautifully put, well and truly on the same page. Sue, thank you for that. Keep in touch. Thank you for being part of it, Australia Overnight.
3: 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If you're buying or selling, the next client Jared talks to should be you. Jared Delaney from Ray White Rural, Tim Boone.
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6: Come and join us. Lots of texts as well talking about the Great Ocean Road. Hopefully in the next hour, if all goes to plan, Peter Gago, new release of Penfolds, along with our regular wine contributor, there's Ray Jordan. That's next, all part of Australia Overnight. Good morning.
5: 3YBFM National News. Harvey Norman's renos are underway, and so is their renovation sale, clearing stock and slashing prices.
7: Dominated the first day of Labor's national conference in Adelaide. Federal politics editor Michael Packey.
8: The Prime Minister has opened Labor's four-day conference, which helps decide policy positions ahead of the next election. But the overarching theme was One Nation and its leader, Pauline Hanson. Anthony Albanese says he knows many Australians are doing it tough, but argues his government is helping ease cost-of-living pressures. He maintains Conservative parties focus on grievance rather than solutions.
9: None of them have anything new or anything positive to offer our country.
8: Opposition leader Angus Taylor is also in town visiting small business owners at Adelaide Central Market.
10: Not far away from here, the Labor Party is having its conference, and the Labor Party is talking to itself.
8: While the economy has dominated day one, gambling reform will be the focus of day two. Michael Packey, Adelaide.
7: The Australian economy has added just over 76,000 jobs over the past month, but most are part-time. Data shows a slight increase in the overall unemployment rate to 4.4% in June. More people are in the market actively looking for work, confident they'll get a job. An online business is being taken to court over claims it engaged in unconscionable conduct in the aftermath of the Bondi terror attack. Bondi United is being accused of falsely claiming a share of its clothing sales would go to victims of the shooting. New South Wales Fair Trading's Andrew Fluro says it will be alleged the store was in breach of consumer law.
11: We also allege that Bondi United misled consumers by claiming its founder had a personal connection to Bondi shooting victims when we say they didn't have that connection.
7: A Greek court has officially rejected Australia's request to extradite fugitive James Dalamangas. Australia tried to extradite the 56-year-old over the 1999 fatal stabbing of George Giannopoulos in a Sydney nightclub. The case had passed Greece's statute of limitations. More than 13,000 people have signed a petition calling for a royal commission into the killing of women and girls. Victim support services say domestic violence is out of control after four women were killed in 4 days. Australian Femicide Watch founder Sherelle Moody says systemic failures need to be addressed.
12: We need this truth-telling. We need a reckoning on male violence, and we're not going to get that unless we have a real national conversation, a real focus, just really go at it as hard as possible. How do we make this a cultural change across the country?
7: Also making news, the TGA has updated warnings for popular weight loss and diabetes injections due to their potential to cause blindness. And crews have begun removing the controversial Pam the Bird graffiti from a Melbourne bridge.
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7: Magpies continued their impressive record at Adelaide Oval, beating the Crows 108-74. Bo McCreary taking Collingwood over 100 points for just the fourth time this season in a dominant final quarter.
13: Over the top he goes. Mick Stay with the little fend off, and then over the top McCreary. McCreary the dasher. Round the corner.
7: That call thanks to Fox. In NRL, Parramatta has sacrificed a 6-point halftime lead to go down to Penrith 24-18 at CommBank Stadium. Sam Constance has been named in a Cricket Australia 11 to play Bangladesh in a 3-day tour match. And new Wallabies coach Les Kiss says Joseph Suaalii will remain at outside centre, resisting calls to move him to wing or fullback. That's the very latest news and sport.
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6: A strong wind warning in place for the coast today. Cloudy with showers increasing into this afternoon and tonight. Wind southwesterly up to 35 k's, tending west to northwesterly up to 40 k's later this morning. For tomorrow, cloudy, showers atop of 15. Sunday, cloudy, showers also 15. Monday, partly cloudy, a shower or two atop of 16. Mortlake and Terang heading for 10 today. Warrnambool 11 and Port Ferry 12.
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6: Right now, it's 8 degrees.
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8: Big release of new Penfolds wines yesterday, who is still the leading force from the Australian point of view of wines right across Australia and the world. Peter Gago, pretty much responsible for that. Now, regular contributor Ray Jordan will join us if all goes to plan in this half hour. Tony, look at all these texts, just fantastic. Collingwood are always dangerous when their back's to the wall. Good point. Another one, Carolee Katsimbanas. We love Carolee. Lost her voice these days, question mark? No, she has not. I promise you she hasn't. I haven't heard her talk about the Trumpster for many months. Leader of the free world, more like a nutcase. G'day, team. First in Australian politics, Labor Party acknowledge One Nation as well as the traditional owners of the land yesterday. George is in Port Melbourne. Thank you, George. Tone, as you drive along the Great Ocean Road today, Friday, you'll be amazed to learn, if you didn't know, built by return servicemen after World War One. They simply used picks, shovels to build what is now an amazing road. I hope it is still an amazing road. I haven't really done it. The way we're doing it later today, I have not done before. Done parts of, but not full length. At this stage, plan will be that we'll go through at least to Lawn, maybe one bit, and then travel back around through Ballarat and home again, jiggity jog is the plan, but I'll keep you posted. Lenny, Melton, good morning.
9: G'day, Tony.
8: Morning.
9: Submarines. We're getting these nuclear ones that are silent. And that's what we need. We have to have them.
8: Do you think we do, though?
9: Yeah, because they're silent. I mean, you start one of those Collins submarines over in Perth and everybody around the world knows exactly where they are. With nuclear, they're silent. Off you go. It's like driving an electric car. There's no sound.
8: But if you were sitting down and you were writing a book today about, dare I say, I hate the word, but let's call it warfare for argument's sake, And you're sitting down, you're writing the book, and you're writing the rules of what that will look like for the next 4, 5, 10, 30 years.
9: Yeah.
8: Would submarines still be included in that plan?
9: Absolutely. I mean, we're the biggest island on Earth, and we need these things patrolling around. I don't know where they send them. I don't want to know. And the best thing about it is no one else will know either if they're nuclear.
8: Let's assume we've got one of these beautiful, excruciatingly expensive subs, and it's sitting up the other side of Darwin. And the year is 2036. We've got this beautiful submarine sitting up there. We paid billions of dollars for it.
9: And you need them. We need 1,000 of them.
8: 1,000? We need 1,000 of them? What?
9: Yeah. Well, by that time that you're talking about, everyone's looking at us.
8: And then, so we're up there, and we've got our submarine, and we've got our 1,000 submarines up the other side of Darwin. And then somebody says, we'll flick a switch and all those submarines will become null and void.
9: It's a startup. When you start up a submarine, right, now they can pick it up. You start a nuclear submarine, it doesn't make any sound.
8: Yeah, I'm not too sure that that's the important part of the equation.
9: Everybody else has got them except us.
8: I know. And so what I'm trying to determine, I guess, Len, in my head, God only knows how that's ever going to happen, is where is the value? Because the warfare won't look like that. It'll be done with a flick of a switch.
9: No, I don't think so. No way. If they were going to do that, they would have done it years ago. No one's going to flick the switch, man.
8: You don't think there'll be a flick of a switch where they'll just turn off all our Wi-Fi? They turn off all our Wi-Fi with Kangaroo Edward.
9: Well, put it this way. Remember when we had that power outage the other week?
8: Exactly.
9: Right? Mm-hmm. And this wouldn't work, that wouldn't work, blah, blah, blah. Yeah, well, that's all part and parcel of the future, mate.
8: But the thing is, you've got
9: a rumbling engine in this great big boat, which submarines aren't ships, by the way. They're boats.
8: Yes, they are. Yep.
9: Yeah.
8: Lenny, I just wonder whether the merits of it, the cost, phenomenal costs, and what would they look like in 5, 10, 15, 25 years. But maybe I'm just being trite. Is that the right word? Jack Ringwood, good morning.
0: How you doing, Tones?
8: Okay,
0: listen, I'd like to touch on a few things of the conversation this evening.
8: Please.
0: But I'd also then like to come back to what this gentleman's just talked about, and he's 100% correct, if I may.
8: Fire away, go.
0: But firstly, the lady was talking about forms and paperwork, and just want to let you know that just recently a state agent that handles my rental property next door sold their business of managing their affairs to another estate agent, and I found it very odd that they wrote me an email saying the new agent would get in contact with me, and I thought a contact means a phone call, you know, like actually hitting base and hearing somebody's voice. But no, it was an email, and on the email it didn't even have an address of their business, let alone a contact phone, which I found very odd. So this is the new world.
8: It's
0: scary.
8: That's the new world, Jack.
0: And I'm just trying to think of another subject that was discussed that I'd like to touch on. The 50-year anniversary meeting over there that Al Bozo's carrying on about how he's the greatest, but, you know, everything's doubled in price. For example, one can of food that I used to buy 4 years ago before the pandemic was 65 cents. It's now $1.99. So, you know, like he talks about how he can handle the cost of living.
8: What product is that?
0: A can of tomato soup at Audi, the bottom of the range one, because I was thinking we're going to war, so I started buying 4 cans of many things, thinking I'd just have a little bit of a backup, and every can I was buying back then was 63 cents, and now they're the majority of them are, you know, near on $2. So, you know, so everything's gone up, and you know, I'm not on the employment list anymore, so I'm not going to get the $5 coffee in 18-month time, which I find laughable, you know, the tax break of $5. Anyway, onto the submarines. Yes, that's the only thing that's stealth, Tony. So, you know, here we are, we're killing our Brumbies up in the high country, but, you know, if they flick a switch like you say, we're going to need our Brumbies as the
10: exactly right.
0: As the Pony that, Express. The Pony Express, because that's about the only thing we'll be able to deliver our mail or get anything, because they'll flick a switch and you won't be able to operate an electric car. You won't be able to do anything.
10: It will be the Brumbies that might save us, Jack. Good on you. Well done you. Have a great weekend. Brody, Chris, morning.
11: Hello, Tony Mac. How are you?
10: Oh, thank you for asking, Chris. I'm really well.
11: I sent you an email. I sent for Jackie, and just to say that, yeah, I'm just trying to ground myself. There's been some, you know, difficulties. But, yeah, I was just going to say, I feel sorry for these One Nation people ringing up 3OW. I think they're beautiful people that have been allegedly corrupted by One Nation and its leader.
10: Right.
11: And I'm not going to add fuel to it because it just adds a gold field for ratings for media outlets. I'm not going to add it. I'm just talking about productive things, positive solutions, rural benefits. But remember 3 years ago, I was going to talk about GM HBO stuff, and I realised where their problems are with their... The ground can't actually dry out because of the dynamics of ground. But we got two 300 and one 254... gas price rises in the one year for the 12 months ahead each time. But, and I don't know, Albo, what he meant by cheaper gas. I will jump and back up the Greens there, funny enough, about cheaper gas, lowering and putting caps, but that's not what I'm talking about.
10: No.
11: If these,
10: What are you talking about?
11: Well, yeah, you know, in 1990 under John Kane, he sold the gas to fuel SEC. John Kane had to pick up all the flak for the confrontation about it. But they still get a lot of revenue for gasoline. I just had a small gas rise, 62. Literally a week before it went up, 88 for the 12 months. And I just deleted the email because I was just sick of watching this. But if these arrangements and these are Victorian government public servants, the school teachers, get anything of this 35% pay rise, I could be homeless in months because they'll sharply... I'll just go to AGL. I've got to turn the iPad off. My next gas bill, what's going to be $351 without the 10% GST added, just for 2 months? Not what money I owe beforehand. The next gas bill for 2 months. Gas is 2 months, electricity is free. And yet I'm looking at a $380 bill, and if these teachers, on top of all the other public servants, police, I keep getting pay rises, well, I could be homeless in a couple of months.
10: And Chris, God willing, it won't come to that, but I take your point. It's a challenge for everybody and the pressure on many, many people, and it certainly makes sense. We're going to fly. We're still standing by. Hopefully we'll get Peter Gago, Chief Winemaker Penfolds, together, who at this stage is doing a tour around the world. And so to get him on the program is fantastic, along with Ray Jordan. We'll do that next. Jimmy in Warrnambool, Michael in Werribee, come and join us. 133693. It is Australia Overnight. Good morning.
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6: Peter Gago, Ray Jordan on the way, part of Australia Overnight. Jimmy Warrnambool, good morning.
7: Tony, sitting in the warm office.
6: Beautiful. T-shirt, shorts, yeah. Life's pretty good, cover.
7: Yeah, I heard you before. Mm. Yeah, but you had a call before about oil, petrol prices.
6: Yep.
7: I don't know, do you know much how the oil market works or any commodity markets?
6: Does anybody know?
7: I've got a rough idea. Oh, he doesn't want to.

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2: Good movie, wasn't it? Well, when you think about it, I only watched it my first time a few weeks ago, actually.
3: It's an oldie but a goodie.
2: Yeah, I didn't realise. I watched that a few weeks ago. Beautiful movie.
3: Fantastic.
2: Quite good.
3: Yeah.
2: And they came here with the submarine and the horses were going around. So there you go.
3: Yeah.
2: Little flick the switch.
3: That's right. And so if you look at the text just in front of me from people around Australia now, Michael, come the time, subs will probably be zapped from space.
2: True.
3: Totally agree with Len that submarines, as we are an island nation that we are needed, says Kay. Another one says, if you want to initially cripple countries' defences, bomb, destroy data centres, Wi-Fi towers, telecommunication centres, says Adam. And another one says, I have Brumbies in me undies. What? I have Brumbies in me undies.
2: Oh, my God.
3: Rather than ass doggy talk, one. All good, Tony. I don't understand this text, me either. Thank you. Well, you're right, I don't understand. It's very funny. 759.
2: Tony.
3: Yes, Michael.
2: You got time or you're busy?
3: Up here. No, good as gold. Time. Yeah, we're just standing by, but all good, comment.
2: You're talking about fuel prices.
3: Yep.
2: You know much about extended range EVs? I've been looking into it.
3: What, to buy one?
2: It's the ones that we've got the driveline. Like they've got the little 1.5 motor, right?
3: Yep.
2: They're going now.
3: Yeah.
2: And they run the generators, the electric motors.
3: Mm-hmm.
2: They save a lot of money they save a lot of power.
3: On petrol?
2: On petrol. They can get up to like the F-150. Is 2027 is coming out in the States. They want to get 1,200 Ks on it.
3: Right.
2: They're targeting.
3: Yeah, well, it won't be that far away. I mean, the one that I'm driving at the moment, which will do the full test later today through the Great Ocean Road, gives just over about 800 K.
2: Geez, pretty good, isn't it?
3: Pretty good. Pretty good.
2: Yeah. So I think that's going to be the next big thing because apparently a little motor can run the electric motors, which are more power for torque, and they've got to save a lot of for fuel. That's how you get in your range.
3: Are you looking to buy one, Michael?
2: Not yet, but maybe one day. But I don't do many Ks now, Tony. So for me, I like my Falcon.
3: Yeah.
2: And I'm looking after it like we saw in it and what have you. I'm at the stage now where I just keep it like full. It's often
3: and that brings great joy, and it's fun,
2: exactly.
3: And it's a lovely thing every time you get into it, and if you enjoy it,
2: exactly.
3: But for those that are still doing a lot of running around, a lot of Ks, price of fuel, price of servicing, all those things that it costs to run a vehicle, if you can get it, and we know they're all coming from China, and it looks, you know, for the most part, it looks great value.
2: Yeah, it looks that way. I think Ford are they're going to go into it too, Tony. Like, you know, that's going to be good too if they get the local.
3: Yeah, and you're right about that. And I think all the majors certainly are looking at the idea of, you know, how they come back and, you know, produce vehicles that people want, because the reality is, you know, the Chinese cars have landed well and truly. Have a great weekend, Michael. Thank you. In Seddon. Hello, Charlie.
4: How you going?
3: Morning. Well, Tony, thank you.
4: Hey, on these nuclear subs.
3: Yep.
4: Why don't we build them in Australia? They buy a second-hand one.
3: Well, there's that. There's that as well. I guess it's all about the how many billions of dollars we want to spend.
4: Well, we got a Navy dockyard down in Williamstown doing nothing anymore. You know, we built destroyers down there. So how come we don't just build a nuclear sub?
3: I can't answer that. Whether or not we have the technical expertise, somebody might have to explain that to me, the workforce that would be needed. These things literally aren't built in a day, so have we got the time frames right around all of that? And the enormous amount of money that it takes and technical expertise. Is it there? Somebody will have to tell me.
4: Well, we have the technical expertise.

0: The government doesn't want to spend that. They'd rather go and buy some second-hand junk from America.
1: Well, that's right. So is that a better investment from government point of view, or do they spend zillions of extra money for not that much better product?
0: Well, most of the stuff we bought from America has to be refitted out again.
1: Which is still more affordable than maybe starting from scratch, perhaps?
0: Nah, I don't think so. The money we're paying for the subs, and then they have to be refitted out, double the amount.
1: Watch this space, Charlie. Lots to talk about. When we come back, if all goes to plan, our regular contributor talks about wine with us is Ray Jordan, who's based in Western Australia, and the great Ray Jordan has been writing about wine for best part of 45 plus years. Amazing. And Peter Gago, who is the chief winemaker, Penfolds Wines. You may have seen in the papers yesterday. It's been embargoed up until then, but we have as our very special guest, if it does go to plan, Peter Gago. That's next. All part of Australia Overnight, wherever you are, right around Australia. 5AA in Adelaide, 6PR in Perth, the ACE Radio Network. This is 3AW in Melbourne.
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0: It's an exciting time when we get to talk to Ray Jordan. Ray Jordan is our fabulous wine writer. Been talking about beautiful wines for just on 55 plus years now, or close to it. Ray Jordan, good morning to you.
1: Oh, hang on.
0: Well, I just thought I'd stretch it out a little bit. And I can tell you what, Ray, we're excited because, as you may have seen in the news yesterday, it was front page of The Australian yesterday, talking about these new Penfolds wines, 75-year legacy, particularly the flagship Grange.
1: Well, yeah, it's always an exciting time. As you say, for any wine writer especially, never mind the wine collectors, because we get a chance to have a sneak preview of the Penfolds collection each year, and it's all under embargo, which is why it's held off until, the 23rd. But obviously, the pinnacle is Grange, and this year it's a special year because it's 75 years since that first Grange created by Max Schubert, 1951, was made. So it is quite a special year, and it's sort of marked by a very special wine. But we've got Peter Gago in somewhere in the world, and I think he's in California at the moment. Peter, welcome. And you're probably now beginning your annual pilgrimage around the world, taking Penfolds to the world.
2: Indeed. And celebrating, of course, the 75th anniversary of Grange. So it makes it that much more exciting and certainly easy to talk to. Quite a few wines in the range this year, and we're excited by all, but there's a very special thing about 75 years without a miss.
1: Well, you're right, and maybe we'll get specifically to Grange in a minute, might just park that, because, you know, people look at the Penfolds release, the collection, and the Grange is at the pinnacle. It's the flagship, obviously. But when I did this tasting, I think it's one of the strongest collections I've seen in all the years I've been looking at these wines. Yes, some of these are, you know, beyond my price point, just as a humble scribe. But there's plenty of wines here that that really offer great value, and also they're tremendous. They're famous names, like Bin 28, Bin 128, Bin 138, Bin 407. They're tremendous wines. So it's a release that goes very deep, isn't it, Peter?
2: Oh, look, certainly the feedback here in America, where I am at the moment, as mentioned, on wines like the regional wines, Bin 128, some are saying probably the best they've seen. And some are still discovering wines that were only released a few years back, like Bin 150, the Marananga Shiraz. So, again, not just a regional wine, a sub-regional wine. So people do think of those lofty heights of price point and such like, but to your point, there's a lot to choose from, white or red. There's something there.
1: Yeah, well, I mean, you've just mentioned 128. That's a Coonawarra Shiraz. It's always been a favourite of mine in good years, and this, I think, was a very good year. In fact, I've been looking through my notes, and I've been a great fan of the 2024s coming out of South Australia, and it was. I'm seeing every time I looked at the wine, these wines just stood up. They were remarkable, and of course, you mentioned Marananga. That sub-region has got such a distinctive character about it. That sort of slightly ferruginous sort of, if you like, rusty nail edge to it. And I think it is a wine of some distinction.
2: Oh, most certainly. You know, for people seeking out regionality, sense of place, it's one for them. But in the range, look, and I think I wrote in the notes my bias with Bin 389, I would dare to say that, you know, that the 24, I can't remember a better one at this stage. And I'll go back to, you know, the dark years, so to speak. Its first vintage, of course, was in 1960, but let's just even look from the 1990s onwards. Mm. I think it's at least the equal of anything back to that date for 389, which, again, is not as, you know, inexpensive as it used to be, but it's still affordable. And in terms of value for money, in terms of sellerability, it just ticks every box.
1: I'd have to agree. I was just revisiting my notes, and the 389, I agree. I'm not sure I've seen a better one. At the tasting there, it really just stood out. It is It is an Australian classic, as you say. We're born in the 60s, and I think I've been fortunate enough to see every one of those. The first with a retrospective tasting we looked at some years ago too, Mark, might have been the 50th anniversary. But then I've looked at them since, and it's just a cracking good wine. But, you know, right through the range, I think it's quite extraordinary. But, you know, sitting at the top, of course, and so it should in the point of its significance for the Australian wine industry as a whole. I mean, it's been a flag bearer, not just for Penfolds, but for the Australian industry, I think, since Max took it to the world, really took it to the world, I think, in the mid-80s. He might have been named Decanter Man of the Year, and that really started to focus on that wine, I think. And, I mean, it must be a special thing to be the custodian of you know, what I believe is Australia's greatest wine in terms of significance and importance.
2: Well, look, lots of pressure there, but we have a safety net called the Penfold Winemaking Team, which... Of course, Max had back in his day Don DiDefollo, John Duval. And that team really, it's a very interesting team, all with different skill sets. You learn through either the school of hard knocks, through the lab, or, you know, the cellar floor. I mean, you might be tertiary educated. It doesn't mean anything, you know. You've got to get into that mindset of stylistic templates, house style, call it what you will. And I think that's basically protected Grange. You know, we cannot take any risk with that wine. And whilst, you know, ownerships come and go and all sorts of things, this has sort of plowed through the middle of that decade after decade. And I was only just, you know, I'm on this road trip at the moment, but we were in Bangkok and Kuala Lumpur about a week ago. And people just can't believe, in many ways, this is not a classic wine, archaically so. This is still, for so many people around the world, a contemporary style. So here we are, you know, 75 years later, and people are really carrying on about its structure, its balance, its point of difference, and as if it only started, you know, 4, 5, 6 years ago. And I think that's the beauty of it. There have been refinements. There has been an evolution in a way. The template remains a constant. We've never changed the style, but the tweaking goes on and on. You know, the sheen nowadays, the poise, the tannin management, the oak management. That's why we have to keep it front of mind from an Australian perspective because, well, I'll be back here in this country in October doing a wine experience for the New York Wine Experience for Wine Spectator magazine. We'll have 1,000 people in that room with Grangers going way back. You know, it really is a flag bearer, to your point earlier.
0: Yeah, good on you. When we do this, we'll come back and I want to talk to you about, and certainly Ray does too, more on 389, and the idea of blending as a craft in its own right, blending. Our special guest, Peter Gago, Ray Jordan's here. It is Australia Overnight.
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0: Welcome back. Our very special guest, of course, is Ray Jordan. We talked to Ray Jordan about beautiful wines. He's been writing about them for a long time. And our very special guest is Peter Gago, pretty much responsible for everything to do with Penfolds. If I can just jump in, we talk about 389. I mean, 389 is just a glorious, and there's all sorts of lovely notes that people make about their experience with 389. Dare I say it, Pete, necessarily more so than Grange, A, because it's entry-level price, and the level of enjoyment that people can have, should they choose to do that, with the 389.
2: Oh, look, couldn't agree more. You know, it has that nickname, Baby Grange, yep. Call it what you will. And it does deliver. It does sell us, should you wish to. You know, it ticks every box. And generationally in Australia, across the last, 66 years, we've sort of grown up with it. Yet again, it's a bit like Grange. It is not an archaic style. It's the style of today. And that wonderful Australian blend of Cabernet Sauvignon with Shiraz has just proven time and time again that it is quite a magical mix. You know, it's not a Bordelais blend. You know, we're not blending it with Merlot, Cab Franc, Petit Verdot. This is a very Australian red of Cabernet with Shiraz.
0: Jordan, just before we come back to you, I want to talk to you about Yatana in just a moment. Why don't we talk more about Yatana, the beautiful Chardonnay?
1: Yeah, well, I mean, it was the sort of white Grange that was introduced. My recollection is the 95 vintage might have been the first. And it was a project. And I think Penfolds did look at other varieties, potentially, like Semillon, I think like Riesling. But I think it was inevitable it was always going to be Chardonnay. And it has evolved over the years. And the fruit is sourced from, you know, Tassie, and it's developed into a premier Australian Chardonnay.
2: Yeah, and Ray, this one has wonderful fruit from the Snowy Mountains. Tumbarumba's bounced back as the major source for the 24.
1: Right, yeah.
2: Adelaide Hills is pushing just under 20%. And for a little while there, people were thinking it was going to become a Tasmanian style, and we proudly love the fruit that goes into it. But a little bit like Grange, when we put the wine together, our senior white winemaker, Kim Schroeder, does like we do with Grange. The portions are tasted blind. We don't know vineyard, we don't know volume or whatever. And then a little later, you find out what you've selected. So it really does keep you honest. You know, the biases, emotional, financial, are out the window when you're tasting blind. And no two Yatanas have been the same. The amount of new oak varies year to year. Always French, always in barrique. From memory, this current one's around 55, 56% new. But again, a style that continues to evolve as we dabble with different clones, different sites, elevations. It really, really is the cutting cool climate edge. And that's what gives you that definition, that linearity, and again, that propensity to age. So like with our red wines, we don't just in this instance want a Chardonnay-flavoured white wine. We want something with complexity, layers, and ability to age should you wish to do that, and something that can stand time in a cellar. And Yutanas, well, we just did a major, major dinner in Melbourne a few weeks back for 100 people, black tie event, and we pulled the 2000 Yutana, a 26-year-old Australian Chardonnay, and a lot of comments like, oh, it looks like an old Courton Charlemagne. You know, these are Australian Chardonnays now around the world doing big things, and mate, long continue with Yutana.
0: Jordo?
1: Yeah, I think a lot of our Chardonnays, of course, now, I mean, and they're a fraction of the price of wines like, the Courton you just mentioned, and others, of course. But, of course, in the Penfolds collection, I think, we should remember that, one, it's not just about red wines. It does have Yutana. It does have the Bin from Adelaide Hills. It does have, a very approachable and entry-level 311 Chardy, which is always a great value wine. And of course, if you're into Riesling, none better than the Bin 51. So it is it's not just about reds, but also it's not just about Australia because, in the range, we've got wines that are made, by Penfolds in Bordeaux, in California, and even in China. And that Chinese wine that I tasted, I think is without doubt the best of those that I've seen since that was introduced a few years ago.
2: Indeed. These satellite operations, obviously our home will always be where it is, but these dabblings year upon year are just getting, that wine you refer to, Ray, the CWT 521, it's from the 24 vintage, and it's a mix of Cabernet with Marsalan, about 16% Marsalan. And people are treating it as, and commenting upon it as if it were one of our Bordeaux releases. Now, if this had happened 20, 30 years ago, it wouldn't have bothered to score it, whereas now it stands alongside. And, watch this space in Yunnan province, in the Shangri-La region. The vineyards there started 2,000 metres. That's 2 kilometres up.
0: Yeah.
2: This really is cutting-edge stuff, and we're very, very pleased with the fruit coming out of there. Obviously, out of California, out of Bordeaux, it's really a search for Cabernet outside of Australia that can truly deliver, and it is, in this instance, with the Penfold stamp. But, we're really pleased with those developments.
0: Pete, we don't want to run out of time, but just very quickly, there was a piece in the paper in The Australian yesterday from the boss saying prices are pretty good, and some expectation is that maybe this new one could come out 22 just under that 1,000 mark. Some might be getting at that price. It seems a pretty good value for those that are interested in collecting and, preserving something just gorgeous.
2: Well, if you benchmark it against, first growth Bordeaux, Grand Cru Burgundies and other rarities, I know it's a lot of money, but it always was in the days when it wasn't at that price. So I think, benchmarking globally, it holds its own. And that's a great beacon, again, for Australian wine. We don't want to underprice what others are doing offshore.
1: I think also, I was actually thinking, a lot of people can't get near Grange because of the price, and it is, it justifiably is priced at that point. But I've often said what people perhaps should consider doing is get a bunch of people together. You can get up to a dozen, collectively pitch in to get a Grange, and then maybe look at some of the other wines in the collection, like
0: it's all
1: the 138.
0: All right for you, Ray. You have friends. I don't.
1: Well, they're diminishing, but you could actually look at that and then you can see the consistency of the house style and look at things like that, and you can look at Shiraz or you could throw in the Cabernet. And of course, this year we've got a wonderful 707, we've got a Bin 169. So there are some tremendous, as I said, depth in the range. And the Grange itself, it's, 22, produced some marvellous wines, and, I think this is right up there with some of the best Granges.
0: Pete, it's a delight, a thrill to talk to you, and thank you for spending a bit of time with us in the middle of the night in this very busy schedule. When do you land back in the great land that is Australia?
2: Well, I get back to Terra Australis on Sunday, but only for a few days. But very much looking forward to it.
0: Are you still very enjoying much. The chase, Pete?
2: Yeah, look, it's good. It's a big world out there. And, you know, Australia, the domestic market's one thing, but we have to really broaden our base of what we do from an Australian wine perspective, and that's what we're trying to do. You know, in the good times and the bad cycles and all the rest of it, yeah, it's good to have that range of markets available to us and very friendly markets to Australian wine.
0: Yeah, sure. It's great to have you leading the way. Thank you for spending some time with us, Peter Gager.
2: My pleasure. Thank you.
0: Giordo, well done you, and we will talk again soon, right after this on Australia Overnight.
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0: Things with which you have fallen in love. 133693. John Marabin, good morning.
29: Good morning.
0: Have you got a quick little piece for us?
29: I have.
0: In your very best voice.
29: The bushfire.
0: Okay, go. Fire away, Johnny.
29: Ashes to ashes, dust to dust. Ash rains down as it must. The fire burns, the leaves aflame. If you saw it, it would be a shame. Flames consuming all in its path, not to be confused nor to laugh. The fireman risks his very life. Will he return to see his wife? This Friday never looked so black. Victims never get their life back. Those who lose their houses, thank God they have their spouses. The rain comes, the winds change, people watch, including strangers. They thank God that they were saved and did not end up in their grave.
0: John, that's one of your finest.
29: Thank you. Oh, well, I mean, there's better than that.
0: Oh, so you're not even giving us our premium product, is what you're saying?
29: Yeah, the premium takes a while to do, about 2 minutes.
0: Good on you, John.
29: I'll do it one day.
0: Well done. Have a great weekend. Thank you for your contribution. Lots of funny texts. Thank you. A Grange is as good as a holiday. Yes, it is. It's cheaper to get my house plastered. Beware of the grog. Excellent work. Thank you. Keep the 1984 XF Falcon, says 641. Don't worry about these silent, heavy, expensive to fix, rapidly depreciating EVs. Can't build subs in Perth. We need a racetrack. Good on you. Thank you. Subs are as good and can run silently, but are not shielded from radar, Adam. Good point. It's an interesting observation about the idea about subs. And I got to tell you, for whatever reason, it's lost on me in terms of, it feels like subs are a thing of the past, that we've moved on. I mean, we had subs 30, 40, 50, 60 years ago. Why did we still need subs? Happy to discuss that, so make us all understand, really. Justin, how's the weekend looking?
4: Hey, team, Mac, how are you, mate?
0: What do you got planned?
4: Well, I've got pickleball today, or early this morning, around 11:30.
0: 11?
4: 11:30.
0: You sound like you're out skateboarding.
4: I did do a little bit of skateboarding in my childhood, but well, that's another story.
0: What's all that noise going on?
4: Oh, that's just my charger. I'll just take it out of my phone.
0: Well, how polite of you. Excellent work.
4: Yeah. Yeah. No.
0: One job, Justin. Just one job.
4: Yeah. Not like action, injection, pressing all the buttons.
0: No.
4: Now you're talking about things that we've fallen in love with.
0: Things we've fallen in love with.
4: So I have fallen in love with cats. I recently lost my cat. Quite recently. Had her for 8 years.
0: Meow. Oh, I'm sorry to hear that.
4: Yeah, her name was Midnight, pure black.
0: Gorgeous.
4: Yeah,
0: They're wonderful company, aren't they? Those that love cats know how wonderful company they are.
4: Definitely, especially with my cat. My cat would just, if I was lying in bed early in the morning, it would just jump up on my bed, nuzzle on my head and just, you know, fall asleep near my head.
0: Well, do you think you will have another one at some point?
4: I think I will. I'm thinking of getting a ginger cat this time.
0: Well, think about, if you haven't already, have a really good look at, make sure you buy from a reputable owner, maybe a Burmese, chocolate point Burmese. They're funny, they're cheeky, they're incredibly naughty, but wonderful, wonderful company. Cat people, we love you. When we come back, Steve, Grumpy Collins, we go travelling. Where are we going? I have no idea. Lots of things about which we will chat. It is Australia Overnight. Good morning.
28: 3YBFM National News. Harvey Norman's renos are underway, and so is their renovation sale, clearing stock and slashing prices.
5: National Labor Conference moves into its second day with the AUKUS deal on the agenda. Some party members believe the Defence Pact should be scrapped, arguing its cost can't be justified. The first day of the conference is focused on the economy and industrial relations. Prime Minister Anthony Albanese says he wants to create a fairer playing field.
6: The last decade has inflicted one global shock after another, and people have been given every reason to feel like the economy is simply not working for them. It is a challenge confronting governments and democracies right around the world.
5: Industry groups say a new Fair Work Court won't fix Australia's complex industrial relations system. Labor claims the standalone court will simplify the process to resolve workplace disputes. The Australian Resources and Energy Employer Association's Tom Reid is pushing for meaningful reform.
7: The types of things that will have a material difference to addressing costs and delays in the workplace system, and the types of things that will deal with the underlying issues at the heart of the problems in our IR system.
5: Origin Energy has apologised for a data security incident confirming someone gained unauthorised access to consumer records. The retailer is working to understand the total number of customers affected after a hacker yesterday claimed to have accessed the information of up to 2 million people. Origin says those impacted are being contacted and offered support. Extradition proceedings for one of Australia's most wanted men have collapsed in Greece. James Dalamangas was arrested last month, decades on from the alleged murder of Sydney man George Giannopoulos in 1999. Judges have now blocked his surrender to New South Wales police, ruling their request failed to meet legal requirements. Google has been fined nearly 900 million euros for flouting European Union rules aimed at reining in the power of big tech. The penalties relating to anti-competitive conduct under the EU's Digital Markets Act. Crews have begun work to remove the Pam the Bird graffiti on Melbourne's Bolt Bridge at an estimated cost of $200,000. It comes despite a petition attracting 10,000 signatures to preserve the tag. Transurban's Peter Munro says it could take crews 3 days to complete the work.
1: Not a small little job at the top of a 140-metre pylon. This is like painting a house up in the air, 100 metres in the air.
5: Also making news, a man has died after being hit by a train in the rail corridor between Granville and Maryland stations in Sydney's west. More than 13,000 people have signed a petition calling for a royal commission into the killing of women and girls. And a countdown clock has been installed in Brisbane's CBD with less than 6 years to go until the start of the 2032 Brisbane Olympic Games.
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5: Thomas Jenkins has become the highest single-season try scorer in Panthers history in their 24-18 victory over the Eels at Combank Stadium. Penrith trailed by 6 points at halftime. The winger's moment coming in the 69th minute.
8: It'll kick over the top. There's plenty of space. Yongi's not getting there.
5: That call on Nine. In the AFL, the Magpies beat the Crows 108-74 in Adelaide. Australia has opened its campaign at the Women's Baseball World Cup with a 13-2 extra innings victory over Mexico. And pole vaulter Nina Kennedy has been named Australia's flag bearer for the Commonwealth Games opening ceremony. That's the very latest news and sport.
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13: A strong wind warning in place for the coast today. Cloudy with showers increasing into this afternoon and tonight. Wind southwesterly up to 35 k's, turning west and northwesterly up to 40 k's later this morning. For tomorrow, cloudy, showers atop of 15. Sunday, cloudy, showers also 15. Monday, partly cloudy, a shower or two atop of 16. Mortlake and Terang heading for 10 today. Warrnambool 11 and Port Ferry 12.
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13: Right now, we're currently at 9 degrees.
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0: It is, which means we are joined by Steve. We know him, we love him. Steve Grumpy Collins. Have a look at the website, which is stevecollinstraveller.com. Grumpy, good morning.
15: Ah, good morning to you, Tony.
0: Nice to see your smiling face on the wireless. Nice to have you on the wireless with your smiling face. Now,
15: oh, yes. You've often seen my smiling scowl through the glass, haven't you?
0: It is a scowl. we should pay tribute to a friend, yes. A great friend of yours, great friend yes. of mine professionally, yep. And certainly for those in Melbourne would yep. remember the great name Brian Lehman.
15: Yes, Brian Lehman. Because, yes, he did work in Melbourne. He worked at 3AW there for a while as well. He worked at a number of stations.
0: 3DB, the old
15: 3DB and 3KZ. I don't think a lot of those stations, 3AW is still around, but I think a lot of them became, some of the others became FM stations. Would I be correct
0: yeah,
15: in guessing
0: did.
15: That?
0: Yeah, certainly. Yeah. KZ's now Gold, I think, or the derivative Gold. It does really well. And DB, I think, is one of the many, the plethora. So it all changed pretty quickly in the past. But for the time there, Brian, known very familiar for most people as?
15: Brian, right?
0: Well, was he not known sometimes as... Not the slim man, because he was a very tall.
15: He was slim well. He's
0: man.
15: Tall and slim. Yeah. No, I don't recall any nicknames that he had in Perth, because that's obviously where I knew him. But he was a most perfect gentleman. He was just the loveliest guy. He was a very good broadcaster, also a very good program director. And he got his start in life at 14 in radio. He got a job panelling for people like John Laws in Sydney.
0: I'd forgotten about that.
15: That's right. So he had a marvellous career. But really, it was a bit of a shock because his family put a notice up yesterday to say that he'd passed away. And he was just such a well-liked person that I thought that we should mention him tonight because, there's a lot of people in radio who are very, very nice people. There are a lot of people in radio who are not very nice people. Brian was one of the nicest that you could meet, and he was a true gentleman.
0: Yeah, I agree, and will be sadly missed. So thoughts with the family, very difficult time, but just know that Brian was highly regarded, respected, and certainly much loved by everyone with whom he worked over many, many years. Grumpy, let's go a-travelling, and I see on the board, I just said to Young and Jackson, the other side of the glass.
15: Young and Jackson, yes.
0: I said... Jackson, because that's his name, I said, have you ever been to New York? He said, well, I have. So what shows, what concert did you see? He said, well, Madison Square Garden.
15: Garden, yes.
0: Just simply known as The Garden.
15: The Garden.
0: And for me, it was a James Taylor concert.
15: Oh, was it?
0: It was amazing. Random.
15: Yes.
0: Learned that there were tickets available, booked. A couple of us went down over there for my sister's wedding in New York, in Manhattan. And
15: did you miss the wedding to go to the concert or did you make the wedding?
0: No, made the wedding. But what a... it's just an experience to do that, to be in that particular building.
15: Yes. Oh, yeah, brilliant, because it's just on top of the railway station, isn't it? Mm. I don't know if you can hear the trains rumbling through as you're listening to the concert, but, yeah, it's very, very central. Great place to go and see. I actually went to Chicago to see the Rolling Stones not perform, but they had a Rolling Stones exhibition called Exhibitionism, and it had all their costumes and instruments and all sorts of things there. And I thought, well, I'm going to America. I know it's on. I wanted to go and see it in Chicago because it was the Chicago blues that really inspired them. So I thought, well, this is appropriate. And what a fantastic experience. I mean, Chicago is a wonderful city anyway. I've traveled through the US and I just love Chicago. It's just one of those places you don't know what to expect. And the architecture there is just beautiful. And it's got these magnificent beaches that I didn't realize that they had. So, yeah, so going to see Chicago to see that exhibitionism and then discovering this magnificent city was a pure joy for me.
0: Just a great place. I've not been to Chicago, but people rave about it now. It's changed, obviously, where it was 25, 30 years ago and cleaned its act up.
15: Yeah, it was well known because they got all the beef there from the Midwestern states and they had these massive abattoirs there, and apparently the aroma was not pleasant at times. But now it's a very, very cultural city now. I went there in summer because you don't want to go there in winter because it gets very, very, very, very cold. But it is. It's just a wonderful city. And I would have loved to have gone to a blues club or something, but I was only there for a very short time because, you know, that they still have some of those blues artists who are, you know, well into their 80s now performing. But talking about the Stones, and we're talking about traveling for arts related reasons.
0: Yeah.
15: I once went twice to Bendigo to see the Rolling Stones. And I didn't see them at all.
0: What, in Bendigo?
15: Yeah, well, they weren't performing in Bendigo. They were performing at Hanging Rock.
0: Okay,
15: but my sister lives in Bendigo, so it made sense to go to Bendigo to get the free accommodation with my sister, of course. But this was when Mick's partner at the time died, and so they had to cancel the show. So for the first one, my wife and I said, well, we won't see the Stones, but we've got our tickets. Let's just go over and see my sister, which we did. But then we went back. The tour was reorganized, and we went back several months later, and my son flew down from Darwin to go, and my nephew was coming with us, and he was going to drive us to Hanging Rock, etc. And on the Saturday morning when they were about to perform, Mick... it was announced that they couldn't perform because Mick had a bad throat. So we're all there in Bendigo, looking forward to it. But you know what? There was a blues festival on in Bendigo at the time, and the organisers were brilliant. They said, right, if you've got Rolling Stones tickets, you can come to any of the performances for free. And I thought, what a great opportunity that was for them.
0: Have you seen much of the interview? Well, you've listened to the new album, of course, haven't you, which is really, really cool.
15: Oh, yes. I've seen quite a few interviews. I've seen a big in-depth one with Mick and also with Keith and also with Ronnie. And they're willing to talk now. It used to be very, very hard to get to sit them down to have in-depth conversations, but I think age has sort of said, well, you know, we've got a message to tell, let's tell it. So, yeah, I have seen them all. They're not touring at the moment. I think Keith might have some health issues, but they're talking about instead of touring, because it's really, really hard, you know, especially when these guys are in their 80s, you know, all of them now. And I think they're looking at doing residences in several cities so that people can go and see them instead of them going to see the people sort of thing.
0: One of the things in the Mick interview, and he's done a couple of things, at least two or three, with some high-profile presenters. Huff, they like getting that invitation would have been wonderful. But he sat down and talked to them, and he made mention of the love that he had for, given that he was born in the UK, but the love that he had for the style of musicians of the era, you know, 50s, 60s, and then what generated into rock with people like Chuck Berry and others that he fell in love with.
15: Yeah, well, Chuck Berry is still Keith's hero.
0: Yeah,
15: but because it's famous that they went to primary school together, and then they went to different secondary schools, and they hadn't seen each other for a long time. They were about 16, and they met each other again on platform 3 of Dartford Station, and Keith saw Mick, and Mick had all these wonderful albums under his arm, Chuck Berry and people like that. So he went up to talk to him, and that's how they started. And they decided that, you know, he found out that Mick was a singer and he was a guitarist, so they got together. So it was, that's how it all started, on Dartford Station. They actually took American music back to the United States, because nobody in America was listening to the blues at that particular stage.
0: Yeah, and the blues were such an important influence on what the Stones and still do to some degree.
15: Oh, yeah. Oh, no, still do it.
0: What's the question we can ask?
15: On their latest album, they have a pretty rare Chuck Berry track that they do. And when you listen to it, that's entirely different from the stuff that Chuck normally does. They're good.
0: What's a question we can ask for people around Australia about maybe where they've seen a great show outside of Australia? And I'm sure there would be people listening.
15: Not outside of Australia. For instance, it's very common because when the big stage shows come to Australia, they usually start in Melbourne or Sydney. And it'll take years to get to Perth. So it's very, very common, and it's usually Melbourne, to take packages that you spend the weekend in Melbourne and you go and see the show, and you get your accommodation and airfares and tickets all included in these packages. And a lot of people do it, you know, because it's a great thing to go to Melbourne, have the weekend in Melbourne, go and see a show, and then come back in time to go to work. So I thought a lot of people do travel for artistic purposes. And a lot of people might travel to see a particular opera. So I traveled talk about me again. Yeah, hey. When I was working with Ian Cameron, we were flown to Melbourne to see Michael Crawford in Phantom of the Opera. And then we went backstage afterwards to interview Michael Crawford, and that was a fantastic experience. But that encouraged other people. Said, we've got to go. So we do know from the feedback we got that other people from Perth were flying to London to see the original version of Phantom of the Opera with Michael Crawford.
0: Because of Crawford. Let's take some calls the other side. 133-693. Where have you travelled? Where have you loved outside of your immediate environment to go and see a show? It doesn't necessarily have to be a music show. It could be a theatre show.
15: Yep,
0: where have you done? What have you seen? 133-693. Have a look at the website, stevecollinstraveller.com at some point. Don't do it now. StevecollinsTraveller.com is where you'll find us. Steve Grumpy Collins, our regular contributor on a Friday, all part of Australia Overnight. Good morning to you.
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2: Oh, yeah, I mean, look, if you travel, I mean, even if you visit a country town somewhere that you've never been to, you learn things, you have different experiences. Of course it broadens the mind, and it depends where you go to, what experiences you have. You're doing something entirely different from your normal life when you travel, and sometimes you have some bad experiences, but in the main, people have really good experiences, and people remember those for a very, very long time. Or you meet somebody in a particular location that, or you try new cuisine, or you see things like, for instance, a Colosseum that you've always wanted to see. So yeah, it does broaden the mind.
3: There's a couple of very funny texts here, and you know who you are, who says, I travel purely for artistic purposes to the Crazy Horse. No. Another one says, I travel purely for, like as Mawson did all those years ago down south, for the pole dancers.
2: Oh, yes, the pole dancers.
3: Computer says, in South Yarra.
2: Yes.
3: Good morning, Di. Yes, Di, go ahead. Anytime you're ready, Di.
4: I saw Frank Sinatra at the Madison Square Garden.
3: Oh,
2: really?
4: Yeah, I did, and it was magnificent.
2: Oh, that would have been fabulous.
4: It was extraordinary. It was breathtaking. And we chased his car down the road because they closed the roads off when Frank Sinatra was performing for his cars to travel through. And I was working with Steve Eisen at the time.
2: Yeah.
4: And we all went to see Frank Sinatra, and it was one of the greatest nights of my life.
2: The other
4: time I've been to Madison Square Gardens was to see Bob Dylan, and I went to his 30th anniversary concert.
3: Oh.
4: So everyone was there. And that was the night that Sinead O'Connor tore up the poster. She was singing the song about war, and Chris Christopherson came out because the audience booed her. George Harrison was there, Eric Clapton.
2: They were both good mates of Bob Dylan's, weren't they?
4: Very. And I adore Bob Dylan. I've seen him about 80 times.
2: And, really? Have the concerts been different every time? Because he doesn't do the same performance. Yeah.
4: No, he doesn't do the same performance. But every time he comes to Australia, I go and see him. And he's the only artist that I go to every state to see.
2: Yeah.
4: And he's extraordinary. I mean, everyone says, oh, he can't sing, and he doesn't do this, and he doesn't do that. But he's just unique. I mean, God, what an incredible... Yeah.
3: Di, you've been doing this for a long time, and here we are, just the other side of 55 now, Di. So what is it about Dylan, even because he's no longer a spring chicken? There are people who perhaps didn't necessarily love him in the 60s or 70s, but now there's this movement, and people recognise what an extraordinary writer and artist he is and has been.
4: Yes, he's a real poet. I mean, there's no doubt about him. And he won the Nobel Prize, you know.
2: For literature. Yes, he did.
4: And to be in the presence of Bob Dylan, like, I'm a real Bob Dylan fan. So to be in the presence of Bob Dylan is just extraordinary. And I went to see him at Rod Laver Arena one night.
2: Yeah.
4: And he was singing, and I swear Rod Laver Arena moved.
3: Yeah.
4: Like, it moved.
3: There it is.
4: It moved to the left. You know when you see a performer, and they say that Garland did that. If you saw, I didn't see Judy Garland, my mother did. But my mother said she was captivating, and I could only describe Bob Dylan as that. He's unique, and I always get good seats, and I watch him closely. Yeah, he's extraordinary.
3: So I just go back very quickly to Sinatra. What approximately what year would that have been? Decade?
4: Oh God!
3: I'm thinking
4: I'm not
3: presumably
4: good with all that
3: 70s,
4: stuff.
3: Maybe early mid 80s, maybe
4: 70s. Yeah. Late 70s.
3: Yeah.
4: Late 70s.
3: God, I'm envious. Oh.

0: been envious of you for a long time, but now I'm really envious.
1: The way he enunciated every word.
2: Yeah.
1: His shoes were the shiniest black shoes I've ever seen in my life. His suit was divine. I mean, thank Sinatra, God. I mean, you just stand, again, you're standing in great presence. Yeah, you know,
2: did he have a little drink on stage, do you know?
1: Frank Sinatra, no, he
0: didn't.
1: No. I remember that he had water.
2: Right.
1: He was a very disciplined performer, yes. Very disciplined. I loved him. He was wonderful.
0: And the BBC did a great story on what would have been his 100th birthday, and the point was being made, I recall it because I thought it was a fascinating little stat, because he was so impeccably dressed before he went out on stage, it was very important to him. And he would put his trousers, he'd stand up on a chair to put his trouser on because he didn't want the crease to be diminished in any way before he walked out.
1: Oh, my God.
0: God, I hope that was true.
1: I'm sure it was, because he was a very fastidious man.
0: Yeah.
2: Yeah.
1: He always wanted everything to be perfect. So when you watch him sing, and I watch him still, I'll go back and look at clips of Sinatra, because and the way he worked in with the orchestra, Nelson Riddle particularly.
2: Oh, yeah.
1: Impeccable. He was absolutely superb.
0: Di, it's lovely to have you on the program, and I thank you for ringing through,
1: Di. Thank you.
0: God bless. Di, one of the legendary publicists for many a year, Grumpy, I got to tell you.
2: Yes, what an amazing experience. All those Bob Dylan concerts, and also to see Frank Sinatra at Madison Square Garden. What an experience.
0: Andy in Melbourne Town. Where are you, Andy? And who did you see and when?
3: Well, I've got a person and also got like a thing that I've done, that I've travelled for. So mine is Sir Ian McKellen.
2: Yes.
3: Performing in Waiting for Godot in the Drama Theatre at the Sydney Opera House.
2: Oh, really? Who was in that show with him, do you know? Was it...
0: It was somebody really spectacular,
3: I knew you were going to get me with
2: it. Yeah, because it would be one of the other great actors, British actors, I guess, would it?
3: Yes, it was spellbinding. Yeah. And I know that...
0: Was it Patrick Stewart?
2: Yeah, I wonder. Because they did a lot of shows together.
3: I don't think it was Patrick Stewart.
2: Right.
3: But I know that it's kind of a polarizing play, but it was worth the wait, shall I say?
2: Yeah, no.
3: And the other one is it's not a person or anything, but I've travelled to Iceland so that I can scuba dive there.
2: Scuba dive in Iceland?
3: Yes.
2: What? Do you not like? Do you love the cold?
0: Yeah, you would think.
3: It was quite funny because I wish I had someone took a photo of it or something, but the water is 2 degrees Celsius.
2: Oof.
3: And you have to have a dry suit. There's no wetsuit. You can't, or anything like this. And I did my little bit for the late, great Neil Danaher because the great freeze.
2: Yeah.
3: And because I was going, well, I'm never going to be here again. So I went and... against all good advice, I did a nudie streak after the dive had been completed.
0: Wow.
3: And jumped into water that was 2 degrees Celsius.
0: Hey, Andy, let me ask you a question. Yeah. Is shrinking a thing?
3: Like a frightened turtle.
0: Love your work, Andy. Thank you. Grumpy, I'm just looking at, oh, it's disappeared off the screen. The other name that comes up, there was a play at Her Majesty Theatre, the Royal Haymarket Theatre Company. Maybe Roger Rees, but presumably Sir Ian's done that show many a time. I remember he came into our studios at 6 PR with Millsy and I were doing a recording for him that we played the next morning, the Brekkie Show, and his minders were pacing up and down. So we went into the studio, the three of us did it, and they were outside. We could see them through the glass. Sir Ian didn't want to leave. He just wanted to sit there and chat in a quiet...
2: He probably wanted to get away from his minders,
0: from
2: you know.
0: His publicity people. And he wanted to chat about a range of topics. Nothing to do with theatre. He was most engaging. Wherever you are, right around Australia, 133693. Have you seen somebody special and where and when over the years? Don't be shy. 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
0: I say, oh, God must be grumpy on a Friday. Steve Grumpy Collins, Steve Collins, Trevor. And we'll go back to Ross in just a moment. The idea of going to see something special related to the arts. Could be a rock concert, could be a theatre moment. Maybe it could be you travel around the world or certainly interstate to see something really artistic.
2: Or original, such as the Vivid Festival in Sydney.
0: Well,
2: that is amazing.
0: They tell me it's incredible.
2: Oh, because you've got, they always light up the Opera House and the Coat Hanger, as they call it, in Sydney. But they go into various parks, Hyde Park. They go to Taronga Zoo and they light up up the zoo. It's wonderful. It's just huge. It's immense, and that's worth going to. But the other one is, do you know One of the biggest international festivals is held in Melbourne each year, and that's the Melbourne International Comedy Festival. And that's one of the biggest in the world.
0: And I've been,
2: and it's a fabulous event.
0: Is it bigger than Scotland?
2: No, Edinburgh's the biggest Fringe is the biggest in the world. But then Melbourne International Comedy is not really a fringe festival because in fringe festivals they have all sorts of acts. But, gee, it's, you can see so many great comedians there, international, local, interstate, et cetera. It's a great event, and a lot of the little pubs there, they open up little rooms so you can go and see some of the comics that are just starting out or relatively unknown, and you can go and see the biggest names, of course, in the biggest venues there.
0: Yeah, of course.
2: It's a wonderful event, and Melbourne has a very festive atmosphere when that's on, because it's a comedy festival and people there are there to enjoy themselves.
0: Lots of texts coming through. One in particular, Grumpy, says, I saw Patsy Bisco open for Black Sabbath.
2: Patsy Bisco?
0: What? I saw Patsy Bisco open for Black Sabbath. It was a day when I had very versatile tastes. Isn't that fantastic? Ross in Brunswick. Good morning.
18: Good morning, gentlemen. How are you?
0: Ross, we're well. Where have you been? Been to London to see the Queen, Roscoe?
18: No, I haven't, but I remember going to see Barbara Cook at the Meyer Mural Hall when they used to have artists come in and used to sit down and have a meal, and it was like being at a big function overseas, and she was just fabulous.
0: Now, who was her again? What was her name again, Ross?
18: Barbara Cook.
0: Just remind us, for those that don't know.
18: She was a big star of stage. She's sort of like an operatic type person, and Maya Melbourne at the time were having these place times when you could go and see an artist.
2: Right.
18: And she was one that I went and saw, and then I saw also Michael Feinstein. He came in and he just played the piano and they served up a meal and everything like that. And you know how beautiful Mural Hall is with all the murals and things like that. Admire Melbourne.
0: Yeah.
18: Like, you're able to enjoy it and things like that. But she was fabulous. I saw her there, and then I saw her at the concert hall.
0: And Ross, do you know if they still use that space in the Meyer building?
18: No. Well, I worked for Myers for many years, but now I think it's all shut off, and I think it's just open for special occasions.
0: For events.
18: This one, it still was like it was in the old days when they used to have all the models used to come down the stairs and do the things like that.
0: Well, right, as a kid, we'd go there occasionally with Grandma and Grandpa for a bite to eat, and it seemed so vast in the 60s.
18: Yes,
0: massive.
18: Yes, the beautiful, like, you go and peek out the window and look over the mall in the days.
0: Yeah.
18: And it was, because I used to be a lift attendant at Meyer at the time, and you used to be able to take people up there for functions and things like that. And, so they had dinners and things like that, and you had a three-course dinner and the show and things like that.
0: Oh, Ross, some wonderful memories.
2: Yeah.
0: And the people that worked in the old restaurant had gorgeous uniforms and hats. The women were exquisite.
18: Yep. And then you had the hairdressing salon on the left-hand side in
0: Yes, you did. Ross, I'm so pleased you called through. Thank you for being part of our little program.
2: Yeah, thank you. And being a lift operator had its ups and downs,
0: I guess.
2: Yeah,
0: there you go. You had to go with that. You had to go with that, Ross. Thank you. 133-693. You wouldn't necessarily be familiar with that gorgeous room.
2: No, I've been to Myers, because I think everyone that goes to Melbourne's got to go to Myers, but no, I'm not familiar with that, no.
0: It's Meyer. There is no S.
2: Meyer. Oh, I beg your pardon.
0: Sorry, I just...
2: I do apologise.
0: Well, if I got it wrong, you'd correct me.
2: Yes, that's true.
0: I know.
2: Not complaining, but everyone calls it Myers.
0: I know.
2: And everybody is wrong. Well, apart from people who live in Melbourne.
0: Failure.
2: I guess.
0: It's like
2: saying, you're right, it is. It's got on the sign, Meyer.
0: What was
2: you're
0: the
2: right.
0: What was the great WA equivalent of Meyer.
2: Oh, there was Bones. Bones. B-O-A-N-S. Yeah. Bowens or Ahearns?
0: Ahearns. And the two twains never met.
2: No, no. They were owned by entirely different families, but they were very, very competitive. But the thing I remember, they used to have them. All the Coles in the cities used to have the Coles food hall. Remember that? The big canteens. Oh, every yeah, every major city had the major Coles had these wonderful canteens or where you went to, for lunch.
0: Downstairs at Coles. We'll meet you downstairs at Coles.
2: Yep.
0: In Ringwood. Hello, Jack.
19: How you doing, Todd? Yeah, no, I'll just start off with in 2001, I got invited to my stepbrother's wedding and in Italy, and I thought if I'm going to go all that way, I better book a tour. So I did a 10-day arts tour of Italy, and still to this day, it's just it was just incredible. So I highly recommend anybody, if they're ever thinking of going, please go. I know it's a bit exy, but it still blows my mind when I think about I walked down, you know, cobble streets that are 3,000 years old, and because I'm into a bit of engineering, just everywhere you look, it blows your mind, Tony.
2: Because they used better concrete back then than we use today, didn't they?
19: Well, apparently their secret was they mixed volcanic ash into their mix as well as lime. That was one of their secrets, and it gave it a lot more strength. They had a concrete that, you know, like one of the things I'm just having a flashback now, and I think it was in Siena, a church I walked into, and I just looked up and I could see these beams holding the ceiling, and I'm thinking, look how high up those beams are, and I'm like, God, how the hell did they get those up there? Like, you know, it's just incredible. And Venice, you know, you walk into the town square of a daytime, but then you must go there during the evening because they've got little concertos under the awnings of a number of restaurants. And when I think about that now, because one'd play music and then they'd point like with their phone, like it was a remote control for the other concerto, the other side of the square to start up. And it was just it like my hair stands up on the back of my neck even talking about it now. It was just incredible, truly incredible. Yeah.
2: Oh, fantastic. Yeah. Italy's a wonderful destination, though, isn't it?
0: Really? Yeah, just gorgeous, Jack. Always good to talk. 133, we've got plenty of room on the board. 133693. If you've just joined us, Steve Grumpy Collins, we're talking about those places that you've been to or worthwhile, and it was linked into either some sort of, I don't know,
2: art or entertainment. Or something. Yeah. Now, I just want to talk about something that's coming up over here, the Margaret River Region Open Studios. From 12th to the 27th of September. Now, Margaret River is very well known for its wines, as you would know, Tony.
0: I do.
2: But this they have it every year. It started back in 2014. And they have 155 different artists. And these are everything. They're painters, sculptors, jewellery makers, photographers, ceramic makers, furniture makers, potters. And what you do is, it's all throughout the region, which includes Dunsborough and Augusta and all those great places. And you go to see the artists in the places where they work, and you get to watch them create whatever artistic pursuit they're over. It's just a wonderful. Of course, Margaret River is also a wonderful destination for anything. You've not only got the wineries there, but you've got fabulous beaches. You've got these magnificent caves. You've got beautiful forests. It's just, and of course, you've got the Margaret River Chocolate Factory, which is certainly worth going to as well.
0: It is. It's magnificent. Oh, God, I miss that just for that alone. The Margaret River Chocolate Factory is beautiful. Stay there. When we come back, we'll take a couple more calls. Come and join us wherever you are around Australia. Steve Grumpy Collins, who joins us mostly on a Friday, talk about travel and things to do with travel anywhere around Australia, anywhere around the world. Where have you been? What have you seen? Particularly when it's linked into either a concert, a show, some sort of performance, an art, an exhibition, whatever it was for you, 133693.
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0: One of the great lines, like it keeps staring at me, go grumpy. The line that says, I saw Patsy Biscoe opening for Black Star. makes me laugh. It's a fantastic line. I hope Patsy's listening, lives in the Barossa Valley, has done for a long, long time.
2: Oh, really?
0: And she, I've asked her and asked her and asked her over the years to come on the program. And she says, no.
2: Well,
0: but she's just wonderful. And she was so glorious.
2: Oh, yeah, but opening for Black Sabbath, that would have... I'm just trying to think what reaction the audience gave.
0: Can you imagine? Well, one day I'll share another story with you, but it is just a remarkable story. Joy in Camberwell. It's been a little while. I've been thinking of you. Say hello to Grumpy, Joy.
28: Hi, Grumpy. How are you?
2: Hi, Joy. Well, thank you.
28: Two things. I went to see Jersey Boy twice.
2: Yeah.
28: I think that is a fantastic show. It makes you feel so happy when you've seen it. You know, really good. Uplifting. Yeah.
2: Is that the show about the Four Seasons? Is that the one?
0: That's the one.
28: Yeah. Frankie Valentine.
2: Yeah. Yes. Yeah. Frankie Valli.
28: And the other thing. I went to my first ever overseas trip to Canada 16 years ago. Beautiful country.
2: Yes,
28: have you been there?
2: I haven't been to Canada. I've been very close to the Canadian border, but they wouldn't let me in. I look like Donald Trump.
0: yeah, I know. Vancouver. Which city did you go to, Joy? Do you remember?
28: Vancouver. And we went to the Grouse Mountain on this great big, not a chairlift, they call it something else over there. It was so high up, I'll never forget how high up it was. And then when you get to the top, there's always snow and this lovely restaurant you can eat at. And then we went to these beautiful butcher gardens where lady turned a quarry into this beautiful garden. You have to go there, Grubby. And
2: Is that on Vancouver Island in Victoria?
28: Victoria Island.
2: Yeah, yeah.
28: And my niece still lives over there.
0: So lovely place, Vancouver. It's really interesting, a gorgeous place. One of the
28: beautiful
0: preferred city. Joy, keep in touch. I've been thinking of you and haven't heard from you for a while, so please, you've called through.
28: Okay. I rang earlier through the week, Tony.
0: Oh, did you? Was it that long ago?
28: Hamburger.
0: Oh, that's right. Yes, I do remember. Thank you. Oh, golly, that's funny.
28: See you in a moment.
0: Thanks for highlighting that. See you. Bindoon Rock was a weekend festival hosted by a very well-known motorcycle club. You can camp there for a couple of days. And this caller says, saw Meatloaf, Canned Heat, Jimmy Barnes, Baby Animals, and so on. What a show that would have been.
2: Because Baby Animals were from Perth, you know.
0: They were.
2: Yes, but what a great lineup. I hope they had a big enough stage for Meatloaf.
0: And the one that, it was big boy. The one that I missed, and I'm sort of seen it since live on, not live, but it's in the concert version on the Netflix, I think it was, when he did that deal with Springsteen when he was doing those shows on a stage in New York.
2: Yep. Yeah.
0: And missed
2: it. He did a theatre series on Broadway,
0: And people would have travelled from around the world, presumably, to see that.
2: I think my brother is a mad Springsteen fan, and I think he actually went to New York specifically to see Springsteen,
0: Grumpy, it's always a joy to have you on the program on a Friday morning, part of Australia Overnight. For those that know and love, stevecollinstraveller.com. And you post on a regular basis, or you just leave it to someone else?
2: Yeah, I post a bit. I'm doing a fair bit of social media, as they call it, or in my case, anti-social media,
0: Very anti-social media. love your work, and we'll talk again soon. And again, our thoughts with the family, of course, of
2: Brian.
0: Brian.
2: Thanks, Tony.
0: See you, mate.
2: Have a good weekend.
0: See ya. StevecollinsTraveller.com. It is Australia Overnight. The Canadians have a lousy lottery. If you're successful, you'll win a peg. Clever. Not finest work, but pretty good.
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0: What have we got coming up in the next hour? Well, we will go over to Rod Smith in the United States of America. We got episode 95 of Girl on the Run. That is something to which we can all look forward. If you are having a birthday today, a National Pajama Day, and that's why we are both wearing, that is, Jackson's wearing his jammies, I'm wearing my jammies today, is National Pajama Day. Didn't know, but we thought we'd do the right thing. National Pajama Day. If you're having a birthday today and you're a great fan of Seinfeld, Michael Richards, Cosmo Kramer, is 77. Amazing. It is Friday, the 25th day of July, 2026. John DeRuma's coming up next, and your call's 133-693. If you'd like to be part of it, it is Australia Overnight. Good morning.
11: YBFM National News. Harvey Norman's renos are underway, and so is their renovation sale, clearing stock and slashing prices.
12: The electoral threat posed by One Nation has dominated the first day of Labor's national conference in Adelaide. Federal politics editor Michael Packey.
13: The Prime Minister has opened Labor's four-day conference, which helps decide policy positions ahead of the next election. But the overarching theme was One Nation and its leader, Pauline Hanson. Anthony Albanese says he knows many Australians are doing it tough, but argues his government is helping ease cost-of-living pressures. He maintains Conservative parties focus on grievance rather than solutions.
14: None of them have anything new or anything positive to offer our country.
13: Opposition leader Angus Taylor is also in town visiting small business owners at Adelaide Central Market.
15: Not far away from here, the Labor Party is having its conference, and the Labor Party is talking to itself.
13: While the economy has dominated day one, gambling reform will be the focus of day two. Michael Packey, Adelaide.
12: The Australian economy has added just over 76,000 jobs over the past month, but most are part-time. Data shows a slight increase in the overall unemployment rate to 4.4% in June. More people are in the market actively looking for work, confident they'll get a job. An online business is being taken to court over claims it engaged in unconscionable conduct in the aftermath of the Bondi terror attack. Bondi United is being accused of falsely claiming a share of its clothing sales would go to victims of the shooting. New South Wales Fair Trading's Andrew Fluro says it will be alleged the store was in breach of consumer law.
29: We also allege that Bondi United misled consumers by claiming its founder had a personal connection to Bondi shooting victims when we say they didn't have that connection.
12: A Greek court has officially rejected Australia's request to extradite fugitive James Dalamangus. Australia tried to extradite the 56-year-old over the 1999 fatal stabbing of George Giannopoulos in a Sydney nightclub. The case had passed Greece's statute of limitations. More than 13,000 people have signed a petition calling for a royal commission into the killing of women and girls. Victim support services say domestic violence is out of control after four women were killed in 4 days. Australian Femicide Watch founder Sherelle Moody says systemic failures need to be addressed.
30: We need this truth-telling. We need a reckoning on male violence, and we're not going to get that unless we have a real national conversation, a real focus, just really go at it as hard as possible. How do we make this a cultural change? change across the country.
12: Also making news, the TGA has updated warnings for popular weight loss and diabetes injections due to their potential to cause blindness. And crews have begun removing the controversial Pam the Bird graffiti from a Melbourne bridge.
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12: Magpies have continued their impressive record at Adelaide Oval, beating the Crows 108-74. Bo McCreary taking Collingwood over 100 points for just the fourth time this season in a dominant final quarter.
18: Over the top he goes. Mick Stay with the little fend off, and then over the top McCreary. McCreary the dasher. Round the corner.
12: That call thanks to Fox. In NRL, Parramatta has sacrificed a 6-point halftime lead to go down to Penrith 24-18 at CommBank Stadium. Sam Constance has been named in a Cricket Australia 11 to play Bangladesh in a 3-day tour match. And new Wallabies coach Les Kiss says Joseph Suolihi will remain at outside centre, resisting calls to move him to wing or fullback. That's the very latest news and sport.
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32: A strong wind warning in place for the coast today. Cloudy with showers increasing into this afternoon and tonight. Wind southwesterly up to 35 k's, turning west to northwesterly up to 40 k's later this morning. For tomorrow, cloudy, showers atop of 15. Sunday, cloudy, showers also 15. Monday, partly cloudy, a shower or two atop of 16. Mortlake and Terang heading for 10. Today, Warrnambool 11 and Port Ferry 12.
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32: Right now, we're currently at 9 degrees.
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0: It's what we call our 3 o'clock hour, wherever you are, right across Australia. Nice to have you company. I'm Tony Mac. If you would like to be part of the program, and I hope you do, because it's open line, it's talkback, it's what we do pretty much. 133693 for Perth, 133882. Now, if you would like to send a message, the best way to do that via text 0477 693 693. I'm excited, like Big Kev. I'm excited. Today we're doing, when I mean we, we are doing the Great Ocean Road and really looking forward to it. So we'll report back. It'll be an interesting thing because driving this car, simply called it a Great Wall Motors tank. They call it the tank. Drove one little while ago, maybe 18 months ago now. So this is the new, slightly upgraded version of it. So really looking forward to doing a bit of a test drive for the column. We'll talk about that in the program next week. But the highlights, for those that know and love the Great Ocean Road, what are the highlights? What are the things for which we would look? 133, we should look. 133693. If you had to nominate what you would think was the best time of life, what would that be for you? And everybody's going to have a different yarn about that. Come and join us. Things that you fear. Not in a bad way, not in a nasty way. One of the things that continually comes up is going to the dentist. Many people still have really put that off and put that off and put that off. I also wrote down pet peeves. We haven't done that for a little while. We have a look at things that really peeve you. Things that really annoy. What are your pet peeves? 133693. And the other one, we had some funny ones early in the program this morning. If you're off to see a band that you would like to see in reunion, that they've haven't been working for some years, sometimes even, you know, a decade or more, but they come back, who would you like to see in a reunion band? 133693. Plenty of things about which we can chat as we go through. Johnny DeRemus coming up as well. Hopefully we'll cross over to Rod Smith. I think he's going to tell us what's happening at ComCon. Is it Comic-Con it's called, isn't it? Where are we going? Artie, morning again. Now, have you seen any difference in prices, Artie, so far?
1: Yes, good morning, Tony and Jackson. Yeah, 177, 199. You might be lucky.
0: 199.
1: United. Yeah, 199 at some 7-Elevens, and it's climbing up. 169 just up the road. So, but I know where to get it at 159 at a certain time. But they close early now, which is Duke Street and Devonshire Road Metro. So, Steffery. Anyway, you're talking about things you've won. The first one.
0: Prizes and
1: something. Dennis Walter was a pass for two at the museum, then with Pat Bonetta, and then again with Dennis Walter. But prior to that, we used to have a guessing game when I was a security supervisor at one of the clubs in South Yarra. So, me roaming around and having a good understanding of the capacity of the crowd. We paid $10 to guess how much people is in the nightclub. So if you got it right, you'd win that amount of money. And from 1,000, I said 369, and I got it right on, won $369.
0: Well done, you. Excellent. Prize is a prize. Do you remember Jesus Christ Superstar? Well, you might be a bit young, Arthur, when it first came to Melbourne at the Palais in St Kilda.
1: Yes, I remember. I was a kid, but I remember. I used JS for once on initial reaction.
0: So I won tickets to go to Jesus Christ Superstar. I think I probably told this story before. And it was being hosted by a bloke, I think from the old 3AK days, by the name of Boyd. And the question was, it was an audience, live audience and pub downstairs in Bourke Street. Why they did it there, I'm not too sure. Opposite Meyer. It's no longer there. And they asked the question, what was the song that the character of Mary Magdalene... No, sorry, he said the song... I got it the other way around. Try not to turn on to problems that upset you was a song that was performed by which character? And I screamed out, like the good Catholic boy at the time, Mary Magdalene! And I won the tickets to go to the Jesus Christ Superstar opening at the Palais.
1: That's great.
0: Oh, yeah.
1: Well done.
0: I've won nothing since. Not even in life, Artie. Nothing.
1: Not even a scratch ticket.
0: Nothing.
1: I used to win at least $20. That's as far as I got. But hopefully that turns around for you one day and you get a good luck charm somehow. But enjoy your trip when you go and have a safe trip on Great Ocean Road. I haven't been there for years since I was driving on Alpace with me mates, HX Monaro.
0: Oh, nothing wrong with that. Wish you still had the car.
1: Yeah, he sold it, unfortunately. I had one, but it's gone. But yeah, it'll be worth a fortune. That Great Ocean Road, I will do the trip again one day. Have a safe trip when you go.
0: Well, I'll send photos, Artie.
1: Thank you.
0: See you, bye. Rob, morning.
2: Morning, Dave. Mate, that tank you're going to be driving, the GWM.
0: Yep.
2: Mate, yeah, I thought it wasn't a bad vehicle until I watched one review. Off-road was pretty impressive, but there was one review video, I can't remember who did it, they did that test where they do 100 Ks and they hit the brakes and measure the stopping distance, and they replayed the footage back in slow motion, and the car nosedived that hard that the actual back wheels left the ground.
0: Well, that's something to which I can look forward.
2: Well, mate, up until watching that video, I'm like, pretty cool car. And after watching that, I'm like, yeah, nah.
0: Yeah, did you just do a yeah, nah? That's great.
2: I sure did, mate.
0: That's fantastic. Well, but how many people do that, though, really, where they come to a grinding halt from 100K?
2: Yeah, I know, mate. Just watching it, it was pretty scary. I'm like, you leant closer to the TV. Like, did I just see what I thought I saw? And then when the bloke doing the review, he goes, I think the back wheels left the ground. And then he watched back the footage himself and goes, oh, my God.
0: Well, I'll report back for you, Rob.
2: No worries, mate. I'll have fun, enjoy. And we'll wait to see what your review's like.
0: Thank you very much. Won a prize. Did you joy when and where?
3: Yeah. Hey, Tony, I rang you 5 minutes ago. Oh,
0: I was wondering where you'd been. I thought I hadn't heard from you for a long time.
3: This is a funny story.
0: Yeah.
3: I bought a raffle ticket at work, right?
0: Uh-huh.
3: For a clock radio. Well, it was a radio, right? An old National.
0: Yeah.
3: Still got it. 47 years or whatever. Anyway, my husband, who I didn't know it was my husband then, he bought a ticket in the same raffle. It was to do with where he worked. And I won it and we were married.
0: Yeah.
3: But how funny is that?
0: So he won it, he ran the raffle and you won it?
3: No, we both bought a ticket in the same raffle, but we didn't know each other then. And we got married, and I won the radio.
0: I think he won the raffle.
3: He got it anyway, if you get what I mean.
0: I do, Joy. I'm with you. Nudge, nudge, wink, say no more. I think he won the raffle when he met you, Joy Bells.
3: He thinks he did.
0: I'll bet he did. That's very
3: anyway,
0: funny.
3: Have a good trip, Tony.
0: Thanks. Looking forward to it. Should be a whole lot of fun. There's lots of text there. Tony, why don't you travel the whole Great Ocean Road, end up in Warrnambool, you get the full experience of the pothole country. Paul, I know people keep texting that through. So there will be challenges around that, and I'm acutely aware. And so presumably that, and I hope it doesn't spoil the experience. I'd love to get to Warrnambool. I just think we're going to run out of time, really. So at this stage, the plan is we'll find somewhere to, erect the little two-man tent, just myself and... Don't laugh. So we might do that and then sneak up on Saturday into Ballarat and catch up with some friends in Ballarat. So really look forward to it. A getaway, what we call a weekend getaway. Does anybody ever do any weekend getaway anymore? 133-693. Passing Parade, Johnny DeRemus, good morning, old son.
4: This is John DeRemus with the Passing Parade of the story of the man who broke the bank at Monte Carlo. I expect many of you are familiar with the song, The Man Who Broke the Bank at Monte Carlo. Whether or not it was based on a person who actually did break the bank, I can't say. But I do know that it has been done. I'll be back to tell you more after this message.

0: When Justin Armand entered the great hall of the casino at Monte Carlo, he fulfilled the first part of a lifelong ambition. The second part was to use the money he had saved during 20 years of business to win a fortune. An attendant approached and inquired if he wished to be directed to any particular table. "I would like to play roulette," he replied, "for the highest stakes the house permits." Impressed, the attendant led him to the private salon and indicated a table at the far end. There were no places available, and Armand waited patiently for his chance to participate. "You fool," he heard a young woman in front of him say. "I told you to bet on 15 black." The young man to whom the remark was addressed rose angrily from his seat, and he snapped, "I'm getting out of here. I've lost more than enough." The young woman turned to Armand. "You are waiting to play, monsieur?" He nodded, and she made way so that he could seat himself. 15 black, monsieur," she murmured. "Bet on 15 black." The advice was offered with such conviction that Armand acted on it. He placed a 1,000-franc chip on the square indicated. The wheel spun and stopped. 15 black," said the croupier. "You see," laughed the young woman who had stayed to watch, "didn't I tell you?" Armand was most grateful. "What should I bet on now?" he asked. "Leave it where it is," she told him. He did. And again, 15 black came up. The young man, who had also stayed to watch, offered his advice in turn. "Leave now, monsieur. Quit while you're ahead." "No, no," protested the young woman. "Take no advice of him, monsieur. Stay on 15 black." When the number came up a third time, Armand reached for the stack of chips before him. The young woman gripped his arm, and she said, "Once more." The wheel was already spinning. 15 black, the croupier said. By now, word had spread through the casino of Armand's incredible luck. People crowded around the table to see how far he would push it. He sat quietly without speaking. Three more times the same number came up. Seven in a row. It was unheard of. No one had ever had such a run at the casino. When 15 black came up yet again, amid gasps of amazement, the croupier rose and said, "The table is closed. Monsieur has broken the bank." But Armand didn't hear him. The excitement had been too much for his heart. Armand was dead. From a single 1,000-franc chip, he had won a staggering fortune. But it wasn't much use to a corpse. His widow subsequently laid claim to the winnings. Her petition was denied by the court on the grounds that no one could say just when Armand had died, and that a dead man could not legally win money. So next time you hear the old song, spare a thought for Justin Armand, won't you? The man who broke the bank at Monte Carlo. This is John Doremus. Our time is up. Goodbye for now.
1: Johnny Doremus, thank you. Interesting story coming out of South Korea. Seoul, indeed. The owner of a 2-Michelin-starred restaurant in South Korea is facing hefty fines and up to a year's prison for garnishing a sherbet dessert with ants. Now, according to CNN, the problem isn't that the ants appeared on the menu. Rather, the issue is South Korea's nuanced food laws, which regulate insects, which ones can go on diners' plates. As is typical in South Korea, the prosecutor's office did not name the restaurant or its owner. They told CNN the eatery is in question has been serving dried ants brought in from the United States and Thailand since 2021. While the chef who prepared the dish and put it on the menu, prosecutors have indicated the owner of the restaurant for violating Food Sanitization Act. Not immediately clear if the chef is the owner of the restaurant. According to the government, it wasn't merely the presence of ants in food was the issue. The Ministry of Food and Drug Safety said investors, quote, found the ants from the restaurant contained heavy metal levels of up to 55 times the maximum limit allowed for other edible insects. Well, you don't want that in those edible insects. It's the last thing you want. I think we're going over the rod at some point in the United States. He's at Comic-Con. We'll find out what the feeling is. Have they made any major announcements? Are there any big stars there? Still to come. All part of Australia Overnight.
2: 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Like a ghost on a canvas. 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
9: It'd be pretty cool. He lives in pretty much some of the best parts of California. He is our very own Rod Smith in the United States. Good morning.
10: Very good morning, you, Tony. Look, it is a very sunny day here in Southern California, especially downtown San Diego. This is where it's all happening up till Sunday. That's right. It's the Comic-Con International. This is one place you want to go if you are a total nerd. And we have some nerd in us, I suppose, nearly all of us. You know, we like to collect things. Is that nerdy?
9: No. If it's your cup of tea, that's fine. By definition, it doesn't necessarily make it nerdy. Do they do this every year? Because Comic-Con's everywhere, really. I mean, different cities around the world, is it not?
10: Yeah, like in Australia, they've got Supernova, you're right.
9: Okay, they're right.
10: On a very much smaller scale, this is the biggest in the world, because you have 68 countries that people come from to participate in Comic-Con. Actors come here. Everyone from collectors to you name it, they come. And you've got the big studios like Marvel and Paramount. They want to come and sell their wares. They want to have trailers. They are doing their damnedest to make sure people know about what they've got. So, like I said, this is the place. As I look out towards the buildings here across from the convention center, you've got some of the buildings that are adorned with like Wolverine and Yaga and also Star Trek, all on there on the sides of the buildings. And then you have the trolleys. Well, they call them trolleys. They're literally trams, like in Melbourne. And they have all the advertising on that. So, look, it's only Thursday, and it's really going to be very, very busy coming
9: right
10: up.
9: Right the weekend.
10: Yes. Yeah. And are you into it, Tony? Would you ever come?
9: No, I wish I...
10: Why not?
9: I don't know. It just doesn't appeal. But I guess a big organisation like Marvel, for example, presumably they use those platforms to make big announcements for the year.
10: Well, I was trying to get someone for you. Citizen have got a booth here.

0: and they're
1: well, the watch,
0: a lot
1: the watch
0: of watches.
1: Company?
0: That's right. Yes. And if you're interested in that, I could probably get them Monday for you. Whatever. They can talk about watches, about what they're doing, why they are here at Comic-Con.
1: Now you've suddenly captured my imagination. You've got my full attention now.
0: Look, I could probably catch up with them on my Sunday, your Monday. How's that? You could have a bit of a chat.
1: You have your people talk to my people and we'll arrange it. Do the big companies introduce new movies and TV shows? Is that the platform? Yes. Is that the sort of space for this?
0: It is the main one because, look, if you didn't have Marvel and you didn't have Paramount and other studios coming down here, it'd get a little boring. When you want to buy a ticket for Comic-Con, you have to be on your computer in December and wait for that portal to open up, and you've got to use about 8 computers to buy some tickets.
1: At what price?
0: Tickets... around about $400 for all days.
1: Really, how much?
0: I'm being very truthful. Yeah, $400. That's a pretty good price for Wednesday night, Thursday, Friday, Saturday, Sunday. Yep. That's not bad, is it?
1: $400 buys 4 bottles of Penfold's 389.
0: Well, I'm sure if I look a little further in here, there'd be stuff like that floating around where it's got a label on something or whatever like that saying, hey, this is Star Wars or something. Like, marketing just goes out of control here. But look, I hope to catch up with a lot of people while I'm here over the week and over the weekend, so it should be good. And we'll see what happens.
1: Are there any stars? Give us some big... No, stay there. Give us some stars when we come back. Big stars that you may run into, that you would expect to run into. Give us something. 133-693.
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5: The great man Rod Smith is in the United States at Comic-Con in San Diego. If I said to you, after all those years of experience of you travelling around the world watching singings and bands, if there was one band that you know loved that was the possibility of reforming...
6: How about a good Australian band there, Tony? Like Powderfinger.
5: Oh, with Darren Middleton, John and Ian, Darren Middleton, John, Ian Haug, Johnny Collins and John Cohill.
6: Did you know if they reformed and came to America, they'd absolutely make it big? A lot of people like Powderfinger here in America.
5: Well, so they got underway from 92. They went right through to 10. So they had a pretty good run and did really well.
6: Did.
5: Lots of number ones on the ARIA charts, album charts.
6: But I play that music to a lot of Americans here, a lot of Powderfinger, and they go, "Who's that? Wow, they sound so good."
5: Did they do any good in America at the time? I can't remember now.
6: I don't think they were pushed. I don't know whether their management really kind of, you know, brought them out here and said, "Hey, you're here. Let's do something." I really don't know.
5: Wonder what people like Bernard Fanning are doing now. Doing solo work.
6: That's how it is, I suppose. The other guys aren't interested. How could you really just walk away?
5: As you wander around this thing today, have you done any star spotting, personality spotting?
6: Well, it's only early. It's Thursday. It starts to ramp up tomorrow, Friday and Saturday. That's when all the big wigs will be turning up. I think, you know, like you've got actors like Alec Baldwin, even Sigourney Weaver. She might even turn up because I think there's a big thing about Alien here. You never know who you're going to run into. If they're just kind of unannounced and you're going to go, really? So, also, I ran into, before coming outside, Sam Jones, great actor. He's a great friend of Luke Rigno, does a lot of stuff with Luke. And he was in, ever heard of a movie called Flash Gordon?
5: You have, yep.
6: Yes, he was the main actor there and that. But he's doing a lot of other acting too. But you just have to wander around. And when you run into them, also, you know, like you've got, don't forget, you've got animators. I might have a pre-record with Bill Morrison. Now, he's one of the chief animators from, The Simpsons, Futurama. He's worked with Disney. And I'm trying to run into Matt Groening, the guy that's behind all that.
5: Mate, if you get Matt, that'd be fantastic for us. That'd be wonderful on Monday.
6: Yes. Look, I'm trying my hardest there, Tony.
5: One job. Now, I'll tell you who I'd love to talk to, who's having a birthday today. So who am I? I'm an American actress. I starred in a TV series from 1975 to 79. It was a television series, and I also appeared in Supergirl. I am...
6: You really got me, Tony. I'm not a Supergirl, Superman... total fan.
5: Linda Carter.
6: I'm sorry.
5: Linda Carter.
6: Oh, Miss Wonder Woman.
5: 75 today. 75. She is 75, Linda Carter.
6: Look, if you want to go down that track, a lot of them turn up for signings. That's right. Many fans really turn up and they want their stuff signed. They get photos signed. Like I said, it's early. I haven't really checked out who's here, but But, you know, like, by the end of the day, I'm sure I'll get a really good list of who is here and who's coming tomorrow.
5: Now, you grabbed my attention when you mentioned Watchers and Citizen in particular, who have been doing some really interesting pieces for Love You Long Time. Are there watch companies there or other companies there that show their works, presumably?
6: Well, if Citizen's here, they're doing a main thing with Star Wars and a lot of other different things with watches.
5: Right, and
6: yes, and they're going for a good dollar. Like, a Star Wars watch, for instance. Limited edition might cost you about $1,000. It's just amazing on how much merchandise people want to buy here. You want to have a big, big wallet, I can tell you, Tony.
5: How's the cost of living working out for you?
6: I'm a thrifty kind of person. You know, I'm not going to get up there and spend up big and just, you know, do stuff like that. You want to make the best of it and really not run yourself into debt.
5: Well, when you're doing your interview and you're talking to all these people over the next couple of days before we talk, maybe early in the next week, just say, by the way, did you know that today is National Pajama Day?
6: National Pajama Day.
5: Just see what reaction you get.
6: Well, yeah, you might get a little one or a big one, but the thing is, don't forget, a lot of fans come as whatever character they want. They might come in their pajamas, whatever like that, because they're all cosplayers, aren't they?
5: Well,
6: and... the thing is, everyone comes here to have fun, and there's lots of security, which is great. You can have fun and be safe.
5: You stay safe. Go on.
6: Right. Thanks, Tony. You have a great weekend, and more than likely, we will catch you Monday with something about Citizen. I'll talk to one of those people for you.
5: Good on you. You stay safe. Have fun. Enjoy every moment. See you. Bye. Rod Smith at Comic-Con in San Diego. I know people love it. They do. And if you're having a birthday today, well, little bits and pieces before we get to the cereal coming up. Today, as I mentioned, National Pajama Day. What does that mean? Well, we're sitting here in our jammies as we speak. People might remember Jack Newton, the Australian golfer. It was on this day, you'll remember, was tragic at the time. It goes back to 1983 that Jack lost his right arm and his eye after accidentally walking into the plane's spinning propeller. Kingsford Smith Airport. The year was 1983. The reason that we're talking about, you know, great bands, groups that announced that they were splitting up would be Split Enz. They split up. Split Enz announced that they were splitting up. The year was 1984. Can't believe it's that long ago. The band, of course, out of New Zealand, but they reunited earlier this year for a reunion tour 2026. We've got the cereal on the way. Plenty of time for your calls coming up in our next hour, wherever you are, right across Australia. Good morning to you. I'm Tony Mac. It is Australia Overnight.
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17: 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The characters are portrayed by radio actors reading a script. Some episodes may contain material which some people may find offensive or upsetting. If you are likely to be offended, we suggest you don't listen to this serial and rejoin Australia Overnight in about 10 minutes' time.

0: I had been virtually forced to tell Rowley of my love for him, but in reality I was not sorry about it. From his happiness, his tenderness, I took a new strength. Unfortunately, I had, of course, antagonized Peter. Things were now rapidly snowballing towards a climax. Inspector Stanton had obviously taken notice of Lynn Barlow's story and had taken the first plane to Braville. The mystery of Bella Corday had to be solved, for it might have an important bearing on Julian Kilburn's death. But in the meantime, Peter worried me. I desperately wanted his friendship, even though I couldn't offer him my love.
1: Oh, Pete'll get over it, Kay. Just give him a little time, that's all.
0: I was going to marry him, Rowley. I thought I loved him. Perhaps I did. But it was a different sort of love to the one I hold for you.
1: You know something? I hadn't dared hope it was me. And a couple of days ago, I would have been prepared to swear that it wasn't. Now there's nothing but a deep, deep happiness. Okay, I feel as though I could fight dragons in their lairs. Is that what love does to a man? Make you feel like a king?
0: Rowley, darling, I'm still worried about Peter.
1: Well, what can we do about it?
0: You could talk to him.
1: Oh, look, I don't know what you're so upset about. The last thing he said to me was, if things get really bad, don't forget to call on me.
0: Rowley, I owe Peter a lot, more than I can ever hope to repay. We've found some happiness, but it may be at Peter's expense. Oh, speak to him, Rowley. There's a phone there. Call him, please.
1: All right. But I don't think it's really necessary, and I don't honestly know what I'm going to say to him.
0: He thinks the reason I didn't tell you of my choice was so that I could keep you both on a string.
1: Oh, he was angry, that's all. Oh, hello. Could I speak to Peter Gunther, please? What? Are you sure? Well, did he say where he was going? Where? Oh, for heaven's sake. No, it's all right. Thank you very much. Well, that should be proof enough for you.
0: What's happened?
1: Peter's gone to London to get the night plane to Marseille.
0: Marseille?
1: That's right. Whilst he was on the phone to the travel agency, he asked them to organize a drive-yourself car in Marseille, told them he wanted to take it to Braville.
0: But that's where...
1: That's where our mystery woman comes from, Bella Corday.
0: But why on earth would Peter go there? Inspector Stanton's already at Braville.
1: Search me. It would seem that Sir Peter's on a crusade. For a long time, he had the impression that he was playing second fiddle to me. Well, now he's gone looking for some action of his own, evidently.
0: Well, maybe we should follow after him.
1: I must remind you, my sweet, that it would be impossible for you to leave the country. It may not be apparent, and I'm afraid you still have police trouble.
0: Well, what are we going to do?
1: Just sit pat, Kay. Sit pat and wait. Nothing else to do. Inspector Stanton's a bit of a clam, but if Peter finds out anything down there at Braville, I think he'd let us know immediately.
2: Bella Corday. Oh, no, monsieur, there is no one here at the sanatorium of that name. You are the second gentleman who has made that inquiry in the space of a few hours.
3: No doubt the other gentleman was a policeman.
2: That is correct. An Inspector Stanton of Scotland Yard.
3: You've no idea where he went?
2: None at all, monsieur.
3: I don't think this Bella Corday was a patient. More than likely a member of the staff, I think.
2: Monsieur, I have been working here at the Braville Sanatorium for many years, and I have never heard of a woman called Bella Corday working here.
3: Perhaps if I could speak to the matron.
2: I'm afraid she's on holidays, monsieur. She is staying with relatives in Paris.
3: Ah, well, that would seem to be that, wouldn't it?
2: Is the woman in any sort of trouble?
3: I don't really know. It's just that we think she might be able to answer a few questions for us.
2: Oh, I wish I could be of more assistance, but the name Bella Corday, it's not an easy one to forget. I'm sure I would have remembered anyone here of that name.
3: I wonder if you have a record of births and deaths in Braville covering the past few years.
2: But certainly, monsieur. If you could give me the details.
3: I'm after the details of a woman's death, an English woman. She died in Braville. I'm afraid I don't know the exact date.
2: It will be in this alien's death list, monsieur. A permanent record is kept of all foreign-born persons who have died in Braville this century. Oh, it is in alphabetical order at the back, monsieur.
3: Hmm. Yeah, thanks very much.
2: I shall be over here at my desk should you need me again, monsieur.
3: Fine. Kilburn. K. Kadowski Kroger. Now, that's strange. Nurse, I'm afraid your records are incomplete.
0: But that is impossible, monsieur. They are kept with great care and attention.
3: Well, an elderly lady by the name of Kilburn died here in Breville, and it's...
0: Kilburn? Madame Kilburn?
3: Yes, that's right.
0: But she is not dead, monsieur.
3: But I assure you that...
0: She is a patient here in the sanatorium now.
3: That's impossible.
0: Madame Jane Kilburn, room 42. She has been here for a very long time, monsieur. Here is the file on her case. There. You see the name on the cover? Madame Jane Kilburn.
3: This is fantastic. Could I see her, speak to her?
0: Oh, that would be quite impossible. She is very ill. She has been in a coma for a very long time.
3: Could I see her case history file then, please?
0: Oh, no, I am afraid that it is not permitted. The files are strictly confidential, monsieur. If the matron were to discover that I had...
3: Please, it's so desperately urgent. A woman's life may depend on it. And I'm not exaggerating, you must believe me.
0: But I cannot.
3: Was the inspector allowed to see the file?
0: But he never asked, monsieur. He did not even ask about Madame Kilburn.
3: Then he doesn't know yet. Oh, where the devil is he? The file, nurse, please let me look at the file. I assure you that when the police know about Madame Kilburn, they will demand to see it. So what difference does it make if I just take a little peek at it first?
0: Oh, very well then, monsieur. But this could get me into very serious trouble.
3: Jane Kilburn, aged 59.
0: The details are in French. It was an automobile accident in the Breville Road, very late one night. The woman was very badly hurt.
3: Were her relatives informed?
0: That I could not tell you, monsieur. The matron looks after those formalities.
3: Her doctor?
0: Originally, it was Dr. Marcel Dupalet, but he died quite a long time ago. He was very old.
3: He was very old. Yes, things are just beginning to add up. I want to send a cable to England.
0: You could use the telephone, monsieur. They will send a cable for you. There is some trouble, no?
3: Mademoiselle, there is some trouble, yes.

0: Kay? Kay, it's me, Rolly. Let me in.
1: Rolly, what on earth is the matter?
0: The whole business has burst wide open, my sweet.
1: What do you mean?
0: This cable just arrived for me. It's from Peter in Breville. Here, read it.
1: I'm Mrs. Jane Kilburn, a patient here at Breville. Car accident. Stop. This raises question. Who is Victoria Kilburn? Stop. No sign Bella Corday. Stop. Stanton disappeared. Watch Kilburns closely. Believe this is the beginning of the end. Regard Peter. I don't understand.
0: I'm just beginning to see a bit of light.
1: Who is Victoria Kilburn? But...
0: That's it. Don't you see, if the real Mrs. Kilburn is a patient in the Breville Sanatorium, then who is Victoria Kilburn? Who is she really? There can't be two Mrs. Kilburns, can there? The first one was supposed to have died in Breville.
1: That's impossible, Rowley. No one could possibly go through a deceit like that.
0: Not for £450,000? Not for the control of a departmental store? Some people would risk anything for that sort of money, Kay.
1: But if she married Kilburn bigamously, then she wouldn't be entitled to his estate.
0: Exactly.
1: It still doesn't make much sense.
0: Listen, that bank account was the secret, darling. The regular monthly remittances, £100 a month. Blackmail, okay? Nice, quiet, easy blackmail. Someone knew the score, knew that Victoria Kilburn wasn't really old man Kilburn's wife after all. Their silence was well worth £100 a month, wasn't it?
1: Worth even more than that.
0: Okay, so suddenly they get around to thinking that. They decide to ask for more. They went to Julian Kilburn's office that night to negotiate. Perhaps they even knew that you'd been there. They start to haggle with Julian. He refuses to pay out any more money, realizing that this is the thin end of the wedge. He threatens to expose them.
1: Even though he knows it would spell ruination for himself and the rest of the Kilburns.
0: He threatened them, Kay. Whether or not he intended to go ahead with his threat, that's another matter. But the killer knew that two people operated that account. Julian's mother also had control of it. Kill Julian and the money still gets paid out.
1: Yes. Yes, it could have happened that way.
0: It must have done. That has to be the answer. Everything ties in so well. Victoria Kilburn would know that unless you were arrested for her son's murder, the full story would eventually come to light, and she couldn't risk that. The real reason behind her own son's death must never be made known. You had to take the blame. It had to be made to look like a crime of passion, and that's exactly what everyone believed it was.
1: Because no one in their right mind would believe that Victoria Kilburn was an imposter.
0: Even we wouldn't have guessed in a million years if it hadn't been for Peter's cable.
1: Then what do we do now?
0: We follow Peter's instructions to the letter. We keep our eyes on the Kilburns. We watch their every move.

was a startling theory, yet I felt that it was the truth. Felt certain that this was the answer to the mystery. This was the reason behind everything that had gone before. The days, the weeks of terror. The enormity of Victoria Kilburn's scheme almost took my breath away. It was so easy to see now why they had made me a girl on the run.

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9: Paula Katz, a little bit of motoring with Miss Auto a bit later on. Paula Katz just after 5. Now, the other side of this hour, who knows what will happen? We have no idea, but it's open line. Come and join us. Anything that takes your fancy, what are you doing for the weekend and with whom on this date, National Pyjama Day, Friday, 24th of July, 2026. Lots of things. Birthday boys today include Hines, the English singer, with the Tornadoes. Tornadoes or Tornadoes all those years ago. Anyway, details on that shortly. For Australia Overnight, morning.
8: 3YBFM National News. Harvey Norman's renos are underway and so is their renovation sale, clearing stock and slashing prices.
10: Labor conference moves into its second day with the AUKUS deal on the agenda. Some party members believe the defence pact should be scrapped, arguing its cost can't be justified. The first day of the conference is focused on the economy and industrial relations. Prime Minister Anthony Albanese says he wants to create a fairer playing field.
11: The last decade has inflicted one global shock after another, and people have been given every reason to feel like the economy is simply not working for them. It is a challenge confronting governments and democracies right around the world.
10: Industry groups say a new Fair Work Court won't fix Australia's complex industrial relations system. Labor claims the standalone court will simplify the process to resolve workplace disputes. The Australian Resources and Energy Employer Association's Tom Reid is pushing for meaningful reform.
12: The types of things that will have a material difference to addressing costs and delays in the workplace system, and the types of things that will deal with the underlying issues at the heart of the problems in our IR system.
10: Origin Energy has apologised for a data security incident, confirming someone gained unauthorised access to consumer records. The retailer is working to understand the total number of customers affected after a hacker yesterday claimed to have accessed the information of up to 2 million people. Origin says those impacted are being contacted and offered support. Extradition proceedings for one of Australia's most wanted men have collapsed in Greece. James Dalamangas was arrested last month, decades on from the alleged murder of Sydney man George Giannopoulos in 1999. Judges have now blocked his surrender to New South Wales police, ruling their request failed to meet legal requirements. Google has been fined nearly 900 million euros for flouting European Union rules aimed at reining in the power of big tech. The penalties relating to anti-competitive conduct under the EU's Digital Markets Act. Crews have begun work to remove the Pam the Bird graffiti on Melbourne's Bolt Bridge at an estimated cost of $200,000. It comes despite a petition attracting 10,000 signatures to preserve the tag. Transurban's Peter Munro says it could take crews 3 days to complete the work.
0: Not a small little job at the top of a 140-metre pylon. This is like painting a house up in the air, 100 metres in the air.
10: Also making news, a man has died after being hit by a train in the rail corridor between Granville and Maryland stations in Sydney's west. More than 13,000 people have signed a petition calling for a royal commission into the killing of women and girls. And a countdown clock has been installed in Brisbane's CBD with less than 6 years to go until the start of the 2032 Brisbane Olympic Games.
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10: Thomas Jenkins has become the highest single-season try scorer in Panthers history in their 24-18 victory over the Eels at CommBank Stadium. Penrith trailed by 6 points at halftime. The winger's moment coming in the 69th minute.
14: Little kick over the top. There's plenty of space. A Yongi not getting there. And Jenkins has. Most tries in a single season for a Panther. 26 in 2026.
10: That call on Nine. In the AFL, the Magpies beat the Crows 108-74 in Adelaide. Australia has opened its campaign at the Women's Baseball World Cup with a 13-2 extra innings victory over Mexico. And pole vaulter Nina Kennedy has been named Australia's flag bearer for the Commonwealth Games opening ceremony. That's the very latest news and sport.
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2: A strong wind warning in place for the coast today. Cloudy with showers increasing into this afternoon and tonight. Wind southwesterly up to 35 k's, turning west and northwesterly up to 40 k's later this morning. For tomorrow, cloudy, showers atop of 15. Sunday, cloudy, showers also 15. Monday, partly cloudy, a shower or two atop of 16. Mortlake and Terang heading for 10 today. Warrnambool 11 and Port Ferry 12.
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2: Right now, we're currently at 9 degrees.
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3: And that forecast for Melbourne, for example, that top of 14, currently 8 degrees. Perth, hello, 8 degrees right now, that top of 19. Sunny day coming away in Adelaide, 6 degrees with that high of 15. You would have heard in the news, and it's been talked about, no doubt, with so-called Pam the Bird. Pam the Bird up above there on the Balti Bridge. So they started cleaning it. It occurred to me, and I've only sort of just come across this, I'm sure it's been discussed in other forums, other programs, certainly here on 3RW. But the idea of now spending, well, let's frankly call it an S-load of money to have it cleaned. As much as I loathe the idea of graffiti, in a sense, the observation that could be made that that's not graffiti per se, it's just a art form, whether or not you like it as an art form, it's an art form, as opposed to a horrid scrawl that just looks untidy and shabby. But according to some, it could be as much as $200,000. $200,000 to remove that. So I'd be fascinated to find out from people, certainly listening through 3AW, 133693, do you think that you would prefer to have money spent on having it removed, irregardless, of course, of who's actually forking out the dough, or would you just leave it up there for at least the short to medium term? 133693. The other yarn in the papers today in the Herald Sun has to do with L platers and P platers and just number platers, where this girl, Ruby 17, was 100K away in Geelong at the time when someone started causing drama using plates that they had replicated from her newly purchased car, BMW. In June, toll infringements and speeding fines from places that she had never been to, never driven through, started rolling in, racking up demerit points on her learner's permit. Apparently it's a thing. Cooks stealing rego numbers to evade charges and fines. Who knew? 133693. I'd love to get your feedback here, particularly on the, I guess, because I'm fascinated by it, on Pam the Bird. Would you spend the money to have it removed or just hang in the short, medium term and sort of say, look, we can tolerate that, we can do other things, make other things a priority? Be fascinated to find out. Marky, you'll always have an opinion on everything. Install. Good morning.
4: Morning, Mac.
3: Morning. Over.
4: Over.
3: What's happening in the world, Marky? What's in your mind?
4: Look, that's boring news, mate. Bert Ingham. Let's get to real news. Like how they've saved the house from the car, from the castle, the movie, and it's actually going to be let develop and brought into a three-bedroom house at Beechworth.
3: Yeah, it's going to
4: be. That's news.
3: It's being
4: that is news.
3: Repositioning, it's called.
4: Correct. And, I came close yesterday. Oh, this was really high-tech scam. Allegedly from the ANZ bank. So I rang the number It was a call centre in India. They wanted all my driver's license. My bank's never asked me for my driver's license.
3: No.
4: They said, there's a number on the back of it in the top. No, there's not, mate. I should know. I've had the same license for over 45 years, mate. I said, I'm not giving it to you. So now I've got to ring my bank down in Ararat today, talk to the manager and get it all sorted. It definitely is. World-class scam it is.
3: So it came in on your Nokia?
4: iPhone, please.
3: And they said, well, why did you even look at it, I guess is the question.
4: Well, it came up in the mail, in my mail, and, hang on. Normally we don't get it, but I've been listening to Tom does mornings, and, you know, I've heard people talking about it, how legitimate they look and all this sort of thing.
3: That's the thing. Looks really good.
4: And when I asked them, where are you calling from? Which centre? I'm in India. No, you're not. Mate, they don't have call centres in India.
3: Whatever?
4: Yet. I'll just put the yet there. So, and I said, no, this smells fishy, mate. I've been scammed once before, and no. I'll go down to my bank tomorrow, buddy, get this sorted. You're asking too many private personal. They even asked me, when I said, my name's Mark C. W. I know. Well, what are the rest of your middle names? I said, I'm not telling you. You tell me.
3: But why? The question that I have for you, though, Mark, is why would you even bother engaging?
4: Because allegedly it was an urgent update, and that's where I nearly got caught. That's where I nearly got caught, Mark. And, but you don't know if, as I found out with Tom's show, if it's legit, they will send you mail or ring you.
3: Exactly right. So that's why I was wondering why you even bothered.
4: I went and checked with my neighbour next door, and he said, he said, I had one. I just bloody ignored it because he's at the same bank as I am.
3: Ignore them.
4: Yeah. Will do in the future.
3: Yeah.
4: But, you know how I was this is another one from the Brekkie show yesterday, because I'm on their book face page, Ross and Russ.
3: Yep.
4: Someone's done a good mash-up of Barnaby Joyce and the bloke from a camera bear barking like the dog.
3: Is there a tag? Sorry, is there a tag to that?
4: Was
3: it on A Current Affair? Or was it on the 7:30 report? Is that the one you're talking about?
4: Yeah, the one where the bloke was barking with his wife next to him, and Barnaby says, "Shut up!" And you.
3: Okay, and it goes like.
4: You've got to look at Ross and Russ's.
3: Hang on, it goes like this. Have a listen.
5: Sit down. Sorry, it's a dog.
3: There it is.
4: Yeah, and the bloke on A Current Affair was barking. Beforehand. Oh, it's hard to explain.
3: Yeah, clearly it is. Here's the one from... Is this on A Current Affair? Is it go?
6: Now, yesterday morning, I came out into the front yard and the dogs were across the road. And as soon as they saw me, they came bounding over.
4: And then can you put Barnaby's... That's what they did on Ross and Russ's Brekkie show yesterday.
3: I know, I heard it's all a bit weird, to be honest. Mark, you have a great weekend. We'll talk soon. Leo, on the road, where are you? Good morning.
7: Good morning. I'm on the M80 going to pick up a job for the airport.
3: Good on you. What's the mood of the meeting?
7: Is that the fan board? Yeah, the Pan Bird. If that had Banksy on it, no one would ever touch it. But it's not a Banksy.
3: It's not
7: by a long shot.
3: Okay.
7: So, it's not. I mean, look, it would look a lot better, maybe. Keep it, but it's not. It doesn't. I've seen it. as you can imagine.
3: Yeah, I've seen it a few times too. So the point is it worthwhile, let's call it conservatively then, 100,000 plus to have it removed? Probably a lot more than that, according to the reports, but let's say it's 100,000. Yes. It's a lot of money.
7: It is. But
3: what about if they spent all that money cleaning up some of the crap that's up the Monash Freeway?
7: That'd be better spent.
3: Exactly right. So what's the urgency to get this one done?
7: Well, they don't want to encourage anybody else doing it. If they keep it long enough, people start thinking, oh, I'll put my tag up there as well. And eventually somebody's going to fall off and kill themselves. And then they're going to be sued. That's the problem. Yeah, I mean, he's got one on, we call it the chimney, it's actually a shot tower in Clifton Hill. Now, that's been there for ages and no one's even thinking about cleaning that one up.
3: Exactly right. So the question, I guess, is, Leo, are we responsible for other people's stupidity?
7: We shouldn't be, but we are, unfortunately.
3: But why should we be? I mean, people are pissed off anyway. Why should we be held responsible to the tune of $100,000 or graffiti in general, just sheer stupidity, because other people might do it. Other people might try to do it and could hurt themselves. That's fine. If they do it, they hurt themselves. Not my fault. If they're dumbasses and they do it, why should we have to pay for it?
7: Well, look, I mean, anybody can sue for anything, and then even if they lose, it's a lot of money to go through courts.
3: Something's wrong somewhere, I've got to tell you.
7: There is. It is. Remember years ago, there was a guy who, he fell off the wall trying to escape from Petridge, broke his leg and tried to sue. And he didn't win. But it cost him tens of thousands of dollars to go through the court process.
3: Well, of course it would have.
7: Yeah, and that's a problem. I mean, and then they look at it and say, well, isn't it better we just pay him out?
3: Oh, Leo, we'll ask the audience. You're right. Ask the audience, 133693. The idea that you and I pay for other people's stupidity. They do something dumb. Why is the expectation that you and I have some sort of obligation to pay for their stupidity? 133693. Leanne, Julie and Helen will come to you straight after this on Australia Overnight.
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3: The idea of you and me contributing with the money that we earn, pay our taxes, do all the right things, and we go through life hopefully trying to do the right thing. And yet somehow it way too often reflects on us and funds used that should be used for the things that you and I want, spent on stuff that other people do stupid things and we have to somehow pay for it. Now, I get all the texts that are coming through. Transurban removing the graffiti and it's at their expense. Maybe. But it certainly filters down. Where are they getting their money from? Oh, right, from the money we pull by using their roads. So it's all linked into, it's not, you, I don't know that it's fair to separate it just because they are picking up the bill. They could choose, presumably, if that is the case, they could choose not to. I would have thought. It wasn't their fault either. 133693, Christian on the road again. Good morning.
19: Macca, how are you, mate?
3: What do you reckon?
19: I've got a different slant on things. I think that we should be encouraging it, and I think that our public transport system, we should employ artists to actually do the trains.
3: Happy to do that. Happy to do that if it's monitored and skilled and it's artistic and people could embrace that as an idea. I'd be with you on that.
19: Well, there's plenty of places in St Kilda that have been done with basically where people have paid for it to be done on walls and so forth. I think it'd be wonderful if it was done on trains. And you know what? If Melbourne actually, if Melbourne Tourism actually had a brain in their head, they could do, instead of a, what was that, Takayoshi or whatever it was where people were trying to find. Instead of that, you could get an app and try and have find Pam the Bird through Melbourne.
3: Now you're thinking. There it is. There's an ideas, man. Christian.
19: Idea.

0: they'd be paying a fortune. These guys, some of them are really talented. I think that, if anything, we're world-class standard, and somebody should actually recognise this. Start getting these guys. I'm not talking about tags. I'm talking about pieces that some of them that are done are just magnificent. And I think that we should start looking at that.
1: Christian, I'm with you. I think many people might agree with you as well. And you could set up a small but tactful little group, a committee maybe of artists or people who have some stakehold, and go, well, that's a really great piece. We reckon that can survive.
0: Definitely. And it wouldn't be difficult. Paint's not anything overly expensive for what they need. And more than anything is that it's travelling art. You could update a train similar to what Qantas does with, say, an Indigenous aircraft. We could have a train that's the grand
1: clever.
0: Final.
1: Really clever, Christian. Christian, very, very clever. Keep listening, see what the reaction is. But I like the idea of it, and you're right. And I think there's even a sponsorship opportunity there for Hames Paint. Good morning to Matt Hames and the team at Hames Paint. Leanne, good morning.
2: Good morning, T-Mac. And Action Jackson, is it?
1: That's
2: today?
1: That's the one sitting on the screen.
2: Yay.
1: What do you reckon? What are your thoughts?
2: I think they should, whoever paint tag and paint the stuff, should pay the taxpayers back.
1: Well, except
2: garnish their wages if they've got a wage, or garnish their Centrelink. No, well, I think they should.
1: Well, they probably have no money. They probably don't have any money sitting in the bank to do that.
2: Well, they got money to buy spray paint, so, yeah, take a spray can off, equivalent spray can off their Centrelink benefits. No, don't agree with them. I mean, some of the graffiti artists are good, yes. I've seen some in Sydney, but most of it's crap, you know.
1: What would happen if that took place, and I don't know, but I'm asking for a friend, what would happen if that took place, say, in Sri Lanka? Not Sri Lanka, in Singapore. If that happened in South Korea, if that happened in Japan,
2: they'd go to jail for sure. Possibly even, I don't know, put up in a shooting squad. I don't know.
1: Well, that's a little, Leanne, wind that back a bit. It's a little bit too far out there, a shooting squad. That's a little harsh.
2: I don't know. That's not
1: little,
2: why I rang.
1: Little right wing. Why did you ring,
2: not
1: Leanne?
2: Not why I rang.
1: Why did you ring?
2: I rang to sell all the pracs done.
1: Oh, well done you. You feeling good about it?
2: Yeah, I'm a bit sore today because I did a bit too much the night before. I pulled the back of my dryer off. It's not working. And just a little bit sore after yesterday. But we go there today and help them and watch them pack up the equipment. And that's it for the practical.
1: Well done you. And what happens next?
2: We go back to the paperwork every Wednesday.
1: Good girl. Enjoy the weekend, Leanne. Thank you. Helen in Greensborough, good morning to you.
3: Good morning, Tony. Actually, Christian had a good idea.
1: I loved it.
3: But the problem is, on heights, you've got health and safety, so you have to be careful of that. The other thing is, I agree with garnishing, because you can garnish. If you... what happened to an in-law relative, mm-hmm. He kept building up all, he couldn't be bothered parking somewhere else, so he had parking fines, speeding fines, and nobody could take anything off him because he never had anything. But he got an inheritance, and the first thing they did is they took off all of the fines that he had. And so you can do it in a way. It's there forever and ever if you have a debt. And you can take it off. So I don't know. I'm quite positive you can garnish it in some way, that you can take it off weekly, that they've got to pay for it.
1: Yeah. But all that's got to be administered, so there's costs around that.
3: Oh, no, it stays on your name because the costs are there because it whatever costs they are, because he had all every time then you

0: got interest or whatever or not. So the fine was that eventually it was over $100,000. And when he received, that came off first because he had a debt.
1: Okay,
0: I don't know logistically, but I'm quite positive it can be done in some way. But as somebody said, some graffiti is very, very good.
1: I agree. There is some that's really clever and well done and people will admire it. But the stuff, for example, I keep talking about the Monash, but there would be other places. I went for a drive yesterday for a little while, ended up in a place called Officer. And there's places there, and it's not horrid, but there are some great places there, and you think, oh, that's actually quite well done. But how do we manage it? How do we maximise the opportunity, I guess, is the question I would ask.
0: You can't, whatever way you do it, it doesn't matter. It's still going to cost money, whichever way, even if you get people to cover the graffiti or do other artwork on it. It's still, you've got to pay somebody to do it. So regardless, you've got to pay someone. And these days, you know, the hardest thing is health and safety, and you can't do this and you can't do that. And there are so many regulations. Shoplifting, the same thing. Why do stores tolerate shoplifting? Because we're going to pay for it.
1: We all agree.
0: There is no way any store, Coles, Woolworths, Myers, David Jones, are going to pay for those thefts.
1: Yeah. You and I pay for it. It goes up in the prices. Helen, thank you for that. You're right about shop stealing. It's the same thing. Tell Christian, local council should pay for local scum to graffiti his house. Well, I don't know. Would you be happy with that? No, I wouldn't be. Nobody would be. If somebody came in and damaged your house, that would be wrong. I agree. Another one says, too many lawyers like sharks circling dysfunctional lawmakers. Yeah, well, there's that as well. Are you seemingly happy for us to pay for the stupidity of ISIS prize fighters and their children? Housing, education, health, travel, transportation, deregularisation, all funded by the taxpayer. Sounds like you're a hypocrite yet again. That's very different because the law is the law and the law allows for that situation with those Australians who are coming back. So it's a subtle but very important distinction. I get it. It's annoying. It's frustrating. But that doesn't make me a hypocrite. What I hate it, though, is when people deliberately in Australia break laws that you and I, to which you and I adhere, break the laws, and somehow, we've got to spend, or other organisations have to spend, in this case, a lot of money where it should be spent on things that you and I want. 133693. I'll get to lots of texts in just a moment, and there are many. Keep them coming through. 0477 693 693. Good morning.
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1: Big game coming up tonight, footy on 6BR footy, of course, and 3BA on 6BR in Perth, 5AA in Adelaide, 3AW footy. Big game, Melbourne, Geelong tonight. Should be a cracker. Jan Muckleford, morning.
15: Morning. Interesting question, isn't it, about this cleaning up of Pan the Bird?
1: How do we make the distinction, Janny, between a mild or really good art form and just ugliness of graffiti?
15: Well, I really dislike graffiti and tagging. I'm really, really hostile towards that.
1: Yeah, as am I.
15: However, Pan the Bird is a different kettle of fish. It's not a pretty bird, but it has become a Melbourne icon. Yeah. And interestingly enough, there was a petition with about 10,000 signatures asking for it to be left. Mm. And so there's obviously a lot of people who like Pan the Bird.
1: Okay, who certainly can live with it.
15: Mm. Well, my grandchildren particularly like it, and they don't even live in Melbourne. They used to live in Melbourne. But they love coming down to Melbourne and driving around the ring road and looking at Pan the Bird on those, ring road signs.
1: Yeah.
15: And what I was thinking, I wonder whether the board members of Transurban realise that removing it is probably going to inspire 100 or more people looking for Transurban surfaces to replicate Pan the Bird in sympathy with the fella who's locked up.
1: Yeah. Hope that's not the case, but you can't dismiss it as a possibility.
15: It's a possibility.
1: Mm. Big one.
15: Yes.
1: Jan, thank you for that. Have you got something special planned for the weekend? Anything exciting? Do you want to come on a road trip?
15: I would love to go on a road trip with you and Nathan. However, I'm busy with a record fair.
1: So that's a turn down. Thank you. Good luck with the record fair. Where's that taking place, Jan?
15: Collingwood Town Hall.
1: That's on tomorrow, Saturday or Sunday?
15: Sunday.
1: I hope it goes well. Let us know how it goes on Monday.
15: Thanks. Okay, I will.
1: Brenda, Venus Bay, morning.
16: Good morning, Tony. Look, regarding Pan the Bird, I have a few points to make.
1: Please.
16: Bear with me.
1: Go.
16: I think Pan the Bird should remain. It brings joy to so many kids and it has become such an icon in Melbourne. And I agree with you that the money that they're spending on taking down Pan the Bird, which I believe is a political stunt to say, oh, look at us, we're cleaning up the graffiti, would have been much better spent cleaning up some of the horrible stuff throughout the city, you know, along the freeways and elsewhere, pulling up, you know, dealing with the weeds and the vegetation that's coming up through footpaths, fixing potholes, so many things that could have been, where the money could have been better spent. And I also think Pan the Bird, it could have been developed into something further, marketed. You could create merchandise, little Pan the Birds, Pan the Bird books, cartoons, and that money could go towards charities,
1: Brenda, I love it.
16: The homeless. Yeah.
1: Then you've got a project.
16: Can you imagine the kids having a little Pan the Bird sitting on their bed?
1: Exactly.
16: Yeah.
1: There you've got a project, there you've got a positivity, there you've got some enthusiasm and something that people in which they can engage. And I think that's a lovely thing. Just to strip it down doesn't make a lot of sense for that sort of money. But really, you and I agree, I think, on some of the rubbish that we do see on our freeways and our roads and our buildings, which is just an eyesore.
16: Yes. Well, I signed the petition to save Pan the Bird, but yes, and there are, you know, around 10,000 signatures. But yeah, I think it's a real shame, and I think the kids get joy out of it. And after having come through COVID, and there have been so many dark times, to have something like Pan the Bird that gives them a, you know, puts a smile on their face.
1: Yeah, very good point. Yeah, I agree. Brenda, if I had a couple of bottles of Debordley wine to give away and I don't, it would go to you this morning.
16: Oh, thank you, Tony. That's quite all right.
1: Nice to talk. Have a great weekend.
16: I'm number 70 in the club anyway, so...
1: Thank you.
16: You have a good weekend too.
1: You too. Bye. Shane in Rye. Morning.
17: Yeah, good on you, Tony. Great discussions too, mate.
1: Thank you. What's happening in your world? Do you get much weed where you are down there on that beautiful Mornington Peninsula, given some of the issues? Do you see a fair bit of ugliness in graffiti? Is it escalating?
17: Yeah, I was going to say, look, graffiti, that's a good one. I would say with a lot of the graffiti guys there, go do your graffiti around all the potholes, mate, to warn everybody where they are. But generally... it's an interesting phenomenon because we've got this little arcade in Rosebud, and it's made some guys did some great graffiti on there, and there's all separate artists basically with little sections. Do you know it's been there for about over 10 years, Tony, and not one child who do graffiti everywhere, even on the traffic things these days, has ever put their graffiti over that art. And I always think that is a great understanding that we've got a generation of people expressing themselves with this graffiti, but what they need is jobs. They need morals. They need ethics. They need, no offence, a lot of them need probably fathers and mothers, but, you know, it's a society that's sort of, you know, expressing itself, and I would say the solution would be get them jobs and get a government in this country that's really focused on making a better environment for them to grow up in, wouldn't you say? You know, like they're only expressing themselves.
1: I can't dismiss that outright. However, we all have pretty much... I'm going to get into trouble for this, I guess. I mean, each of us are given certain responsibilities, are we not by definition, and opportunities. And you can either choose to embrace that, surely not.
17: No, it's all conditioned. It's a conditioned format we're seeing in the expression with the degrading of our social system. Mark Boris, have you heard of him?
1: Just remind us.
17: Great real estate guy, made a lot of money, like a lot of people who think, you know, made a lot of money from real estate and stuff. But
1: oh, I know who you're talking about. Yeah, of course
17: I do. He's on YouTube. Yep. He had a bloke, and I tried to find it for you because I was going to email it to you. And he's a bloke, an Australian bloke, like these thousands and thousands of other people have made huge amounts of money from the country. Now they're whinging about and they're leaving the country and they're living in other countries. But he gave me the understanding why they're leaving, Tony, is like the corporations that run our country, the ones who really take the juice out of this country, not you, the taxpayer, and all the people who are struggling with their children and their families to make a better social system, but he gave a very clear understanding. It's not on his thing anymore, they pulled it, but he said that the people who are really making all the money out of this country are all foreign, or they're living in foreign countries, and they don't have to pay any tax. But we have to pay tax through, you know,
1: yeah,
17: everywhere.
1: And we pay. Shane, thank you for that. Look at all those texts. Pam the bird on the Balti Bridge looks more like a sheep. In the eye of the beholder. One here, no artwork on trains, walls, nothing, done. I expected better from you, Tony Mac. That would be like the Bronx in the 70s and the 80s, and it's close to that now. They cleaned that up great. They cleaned up that crap in the Bronx. We're a joke in Melbourne, headed by this incompetent, stupid government. I don't disagree with that in that sense. But I'm trying to work out where's the balance in terms of, I agree with you, let's clean it up because it is ugly. It's poor, and it's degrading. It's mentally degrading in many, many ways. You look at it, you think, why are we doing this? What are we, and how do we stop it, I guess is the other question. 133693. Shane has some good arguments around why some of these kids behave that way. What are we doing that we're not providing that allows them to behave that way? In Camberwell, Armidale, we'll go to Julian. We'll go to Joy. That's next. Australia Overnight.
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1: Look at all these texts again, Tony Mack. I think you might be confusing with Tony Jones. No, I'm Tony Mack, but thank you. 10,000 people signed the petition to keep the bird. Keep the bird. Millions of other Victorians did not. Regards, Tony T. Thank you for that. I'll take the point on. 6PR2, by the way, Tone, will be playing the West Coast Frios game. They'll be broadcasting that, not the Geelong-Melbourne game. They will be. I forgot, of course, that is the derby tonight in Perth. That'll be a cracking game. Why don't they paint the bird with drones, says Graham. Will be cheaper, easier than what they're doing. I don't know. Presumably they considered all options, I would have thought. Technically, I'm not too sure how it works. There'd be safety issues around that, maybe. Don't know. Joy Camberwell, good morning.
0: Hi, Tony, once again.
1: Joy.
0: Do you know what? With the bird, I asked my grandson the other day what he thought about it, and he said it's very good, the artwork. It's not, you know, tagging. But do you know what? If they use their brains, you know, along the railway, all the buildings, the brick buildings, they could make that beautiful with people that do art.
1: Yep.
0: Like, he's probably a good artist, this bloke, but they should have him out cleaning up the street because he's done the wrong thing in damaging property, hasn't he?
1: Yes.
0: Really?
1: Yes.
0: He shouldn't have been up there doing it.
1: And it is an offence, you know, by the way.
0: Sorry, you know Christian that spoke before? Mm-hmm. I thought he had a lot of good ideas, and that lady that you said about the drink for, too, you know?
1: Wonderful.
0: But when you think of all that money
1: that's what I
0: wanted
1: to do, put her on the drink.
0: No, but all the money they're wasting, Tony.
1: I know, and we see waste in every sector at the moment.
0: You can't believe it, can you?
1: Believe it.
0: I think it looks quite good.
1: Who was that? Thank you, Joy. What was the character from Laughing? I see it, but I don't believe it. Julian, good morning.
2: Good morning, sir. We had a long piece of graffiti that remained at the Toorak Railway Station Bridge for years and years after the death of Prime Minister Robert Menzies. It stayed there for a long time. It said Menzies out. It took them years and years to finally get rid of it.
1: Was it on the, which side of the road was it?
2: Side of the bridge.
1: Okay.
2: And of course, that's right. You'd remember a notorious graffiti vandal that's never been caught. It was all over the place. It was called Who Was Here.
1: I know, and they turned it into books.
2: Well, do you remember that? We never knew who he was, did we?
1: It was just everywhere. This is, gee, that'd go back to the mid to late 60s, wouldn't it, Julian, for Foo?
2: Right. And there's still a lot of old graffiti on old buildings around Melbourne that's been there for 50 years and still there.
1: Let me ask Young and Jackson, other side of the glass, are you familiar with Foo, the FOO?
3: No idea.
1: See, there you go. Look it up. You'll be surprised. Foo was massive as part of a bit of a culture around Foo.
2: Now, I'd like to ask you another question.
1: Hence the name, the Foo Fighters.
2: That's right. It may have been years before Cameron Burton.
1: That's
2: even
1: right.
2: Before. That was a legend of Fitzroy supporter called Max, who worked for me in the film industry years ago. And he was a great fan of Kevin Murray, but he's even a great fan of the great football commentator Alan Butch Gale. Now, I believe there's a hotel in Fitzroy that has a Butch Gale bar and named after the hotel Alan Butch Gale. Have you ever been in that hotel?
1: Not that I can remember, but that's probably a good thing.
2: Do you remember Alan Butch Gale? He had tattoos.
1: Remember the name, sure.
2: He played for the Lions. He was born about 1930, and he was a legend in commentary. I think he called many football games in the early days for Channel 7.
1: He was I think he and Mike Williamson they did it together, is my memory.
2: And Lou Richards and Ted Whitten in that era, wasn't it?
1: Around that time, Julian, no doubt. Have a fantastic weekend. We're just looking at all the bits and pieces from Foo that Julian reminded us about, which has now disappeared off my screen. But it was Kilroy Was Here. Is that the same one as Kilroy Was Here, is it? As opposed to Foo. So what was the distinction between Foo? So you've gone to Kilroy. That's a different one again. Foo Was Here. What's the history of Foo Was Here? Is that it? Digger history. Oh, it's too long and convoluted. I'll get to it in just a moment. So what was the distinction between Foo Was Here and Kilroy Was Here? Tony, on the road again. Morning.
4: Morning, Tony from Greenbelt.
1: Good to have you.
4: I remember Foo. Foo was a brick wall. It had a head and a nose.
1: That's the one.
4: And either side of it was a hand, the two hands, either side.
1: Yeah, and that goes back to what decade, do you reckon, Tones?
4: 70s, I was at school when we were putting it on the toilet walls and stuff like that. Yeah, it was so in the 70s. Yeah, I remember that.
1: And we would often draw it in our exercise books, or I did.
4: I remember the teacher put a new wall up in the toilets and someone put Foo on it. So we washed it off and then some kid came in and kicked a hole in the cement sheet boarding.
1: Yeah.
4: So the teacher fixed it up. Actually, Mr. Bunting, I remember him at Essendon Tech. He fixed the wall up again, and a day later there was a hole back in the wall and Foo was here. This happened about three times. So he went and put a cross member in the wall this time. And he said to us, because I was one of the students there, the older ones, he said, "Well, catch this kid." We're standing outside the toilet, and out comes this boy limping. And he goes, I got my predator.
1: I hope Mr. Bunting is listening all those years ago from Essendon Tech. Is he still with us?
4: No, he passed about, I think, I don't want to say he did, but I think he passed last year because we're still on the Essendon Tech website with all the boys. We have dinner once a year and stuff like that. It's wonderful.
1: It's a nice thing to go. What did you study at Tech in those days, Tony?
4: I did plumbing and carpentry. In the Form 4 era.
1: Do you reckon we should get those sort of schools back again, those technical colleges that were so valuable?
4: Of course, even if you didn't go on to be a tradesman, when you leave there, you got knowledge of how to cut metal, how to drill holes, how to build a doghouse, whatever, and fix a bit of plumbing. You walk away with knowledge, even if you're not a plumber or electrician or anything like that. It's stuff I learned I still use every day.
1: There you go. Good on you, Tony. Keep in touch, old son. Nice to hear your voice. Now, Jan, you would remember those tech schools too.
3: Yes, I do, and they should never have closed down the tech schools.
1: They're very important.
3: Big tragedies, big mistakes. Mm. Now, I rang up because you were talking about foo.
1: Yep.
3: And you were wondering about the history of foo. I didn't hear what that last chappy said, but foo emerged from American military had four officers only on the doors. And that morphed into this little cartoon that they made. The character, yes.
1: Yeah.
3: Like Mr. Wilson looking over the fence.
1: So it was immediately sort of post-World War II?
3: Yeah, post-World War II. I do wonder whether it... actually, it sort of emerged... Well, in my lifetime, it emerged during the Vietnam War.
1: It might have been around that time. You're right, too. We'll find out in just a moment. Janice, sorry, got to fly. We've got the news not far away. It's all part of Australia Overnight. Good morning.
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1: Populism, is that our future in Australia? Populism, is that our future in Australia? Yes or no? Who, how, why, when and where? 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
16: 3YBFM National News. Harvey Norman's renos are underway, and so is their renovation sale, clearing stock and slashing prices.
17: The National Labor Conference moves into its second day with the AUKUS deal on the agenda. Some party members believe the defence pact should be scrapped, arguing its cost can't be justified. The first day of the conference focused on the economy and industrial relations. But speaking to small business owners at Adelaide Central Markets, opposition leader Angus Taylor is accusing Labor of ignoring Australia's working class.
18: And we know their plan is to raise taxes, they're weakening borders, they want to change the flag. Well, we're going to keep focusing on our plan to make sure we have lower taxes, lower energy costs. We make sure migration is capped to housing supply and putting Australians first. And I'm going to continue to be out talking to people about that.
17: The nation's economy has added more than 76,000 jobs over the past month, but the majority are part-time. Data shows a slight increase in the overall unemployment rate to 4.4% in June. More people are in the market actively looking for work, confident they will get a job. Origin Energy says it's now working to confirm the exact number of customers affected by its data security breach. A hacker claims to have accessed information about 2 million customers. Origin says the data could include incomplete credit card or bank account information, as well as personal contact details and addresses. More than 13,000 people have signed a petition calling for a royal commission into the killings of women and girls. Victim support services say domestic violence is out of control after four women were recently killed in the space of 4 days. Australian Femicide Watch founder Sherelle Moody says systemic failures need to be addressed.
19: We need this truth-telling. We need a reckoning on male violence, and we're not going to get that unless we have a real national conversation, a real focus, just really go at it as hard as possible. How do we make this a cultural change across the country?
17: If this story has raised concerns with you or someone you know, the number for help is 1-800-RESPECT. Teachers in Victoria aren't ruling out further strike action over pay and conditions. They have recently rejected a 28.3% increase over 4 years. The union is calling for a 35% pay rise over 3 years. And the cost of removing the Pam the Bird graffiti sprayed on Melbourne's Bolt Bridge is estimated to be $200,000. A 22-year-old man's accused of climbing the bridge and painting the structure. Works are underway to clean the tag off the eastern pylon, but Transurban's Peter Munro says it could take crews up to 3 days.
20: Not a small little job at the top of a 140-metre pylon. This is like painting a house up in the air, 100 metres in the air.
17: Checking the markets, the Dow Jones is trading down 561 points. The Nasdaq also down 621. One Australian dollar is buying around 69.66 US cents.
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17: The opening ceremony for the 2026 Commonwealth Games is getting underway in Glasgow. Athletes from 74 nations will march in the Parade of Nations, marking the start of 11 days of competition. The first medals are set to be awarded across swimming and gymnastics tonight. Thomas Jenkins has become the highest single-season try scorer in Panthers history in their 24-18 victory over the Eels at Combank Stadium, his try tally sitting at 26 after round 21. In the AFL, the Magpies beat the Crows 108 points to 74 in Adelaide. Red centre Isaac Henry has been brought into the Wallabies squad for next month's test series against Japan, replacing the injured Lena Kitau. And Australia's opened its campaign at the Women's Basketball World Cup with a 13-2 extra innings victory over Mexico. That is the very latest news and sport.
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8: A strong wind warning in place for the coast today. Cloudy with showers increasing into this afternoon and tonight. Wind southwesterly up to 35 k's, turning west to northwesterly up to 40 k's later this morning. For tomorrow, cloudy, showers atop of 15. Sunday, cloudy, showers also 15. Monday, partly cloudy, a shower or two atop of 16. Mortlake and Terang heading for 10 today. Warrnambool 11 and Port Ferry 12.
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8: At the moment, it's 7 degrees.
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10: That was 32, if you don't mind. Mark Allen from 3OW Sport, occasionally sitting in for the Brickie team. Good job yesterday.
11: Oh, that's nice of you to say, Tony.
10: But Ross is back in the chair, but you look after Sport. If I said to you, I wandered out and I said to you both, Jackson, the other side of the glass, yeah. I'll be back. I'm just going for a Tosca.
11: A Tosca?
10: Are you familiar with the expression?
11: I've heard it before, and I'm thinking it's a drink.
10: Bubble.
11: Go on.
10: Jackson, don't you say, because you now know I pointed you in the right direction. 133693, 133693. If we had 2 bottles of DeBortoli, you'd be in it, but we don't. 133693.
11: Was a Tosca a chocolate bar?
10: Oh, yes.
11: Was I close?
10: You were close.
11: Hey, something. Thank you. Thank you. Thank you. Sorry. I thought it was wrong.
10: No, it was right.
11: That's why I said it.
10: No, it was good. You were right.
11: I was sure it was wrong. That's why I said it.
10: And I think it was, I think its genesis was in the commercial along the line, where's George? Oh, he's gone for a Tosca.
11: Gone for a Tosca.
10: Gone for a Tosca.
11: What was it? What was a Tosca bar? Was it kind of a wafery?
10: A big wafer.
11: It had a wafer in it? Did it have any nuts in it?
10: Show us the did it have nuts? So there's the very that's a later incarnation of it. It's on Reddit. So if it's on Reddit,
11: there's the Tosca bar.
10: There it is. It's gone for a Tosca.
11: What a fabulous! I remember it now very clearly. Yellow package.
10: Now for extra points.
11: Oh, here we go.
10: Who was the manufacturer?
11: No idea.
10: 133693. Watch this now. 133693. You can text your answer. Who? What was the brand, the manufacturer of the Tosca back in the day? 0477 693 693.
11: Who's going to win tonight?
10: Well,
11: you got your jumper on.
10: I do. I invested, if you don't mind. Yes. Invested.
11: It looks nice.
10: And I think Rod and Gunn have done a pretty good job with
11: this. Yes, it looks good.
10: All the teams are doing it.
11: It's funny, you know. I went past. I was in Myers the other day to buy a shirt for a tuxedo. I was going somewhere. And I went past Rod and Gun, and Rod and Gun are doing that for all the clubs.
10: All the teams. Yeah. And they've actually done a really nice design in conjunction, presumably, with AFL.
11: Yeah.
10: And they're smart. They're happy. They're and around the I'm going to say 128, something like
11: that. Yeah, something like that.
10: And they wear well. I'll let you know how well they wear.
11: Best quality ever.
10: It is. I think Albanese has a Tosca every day. That's funny. Keep the text line going. Big game last night. Collingwood supporters can have a now 4 or 5 day break and not have to worry about footy.
11: Nothing better than winning on a Friday night, but Thursday night's even better. I watched the start of the game and the Pies were in a bit of trouble. I think they were about 3 or 4 goals down. I went to sleep because I had to get up early this morning. And a big surprise, like 6 goals, I think 2 in the last quarter, and just put the game to bed. Dacos played well. I watched the mini today, and it always comes down to this in my book. The team that chased down and smothered and got those crumbs once the smother was done, they always seem to win. Just those small momentum swing tackles and smothers. They do so much, Tony.
10: My dear friend and colleague would often talk, Carl Langdon.
11: Yes.
10: Would often talk about the one percenters. Now, he's not the first to say it, but those one percenters is the distinction for great athletes.
11: Oh, and not just footy. The one percenters in sport.
10: In life. Sometimes.
11: In life. Yeah. Absolutely. Just so, you know, when you're down, you just say nice things to somebody. Yeah. You know, just those little tiny things, small talk. You know, people say they're no good at small talk, and small talk is a one percenter in life.
10: Yeah.
11: But small talk in business makes you money. If you're in business and you're no good at small talk, forget about it.
10: Tell us about over the years when you got that little white ball in front of you and the idea, or whether you're playing a tennis game or a golf game, whatever the case might be, and you're trying to monitor that internal conversation.
11: Yes.
10: Can that ever be mastered?
11: It can't. I don't think that little voice never goes away.
10: Never
11: goes away. Sometimes it's, you know, it's called the zone when that little voice isn't there. And the zone, you might find yourself a good player. You might find yourself in the zone 3 times for the year, three rounds of golf for the year, where the little guy's not there and you're on autopilot, nothing can go wrong.
10: Yeah.
11: It's a beautiful feeling, and if anyone talks to you when you're in that zone, punch them in the face. Just get them out of the way. Just get out of the way. I'm okay. But when you're not in the zone, the 1% is in golf, and it's all about defense. It's the same stuff. And we saw just recently Ryan Fox, who just won the Open Championship. Mm. The most important holes for Ryan Fox weren't the 4 birdies in the last 6 holes. It was the 2 times that he one-putted for bogey. So he was in trouble twice. He had to get up and down twice in the last 10 holes to save double bogey, and he did it. And that was the difference, because those bogeys, even though you lose a shot to the field, you feel like the momentum is still with you. You miss the 6-footer and you make a double, the world goes past you in professional
10: and
11: golf.
10: And you can always say the same thing in tennis, being more tennis than golf for me.
11: Yeah.
10: The idea was there as well, that if you're trying too hard, sometimes you never got there. But if you were just enjoying the moment, I know it's cliche, but just enjoy the moment, things came your way.
11: And not trying as hard. That's Carl Lewis. Have you heard this story about Carl Lewis?
10: Just remind us.
11: All right, so Carl Lewis, he won more gold medals than you and I.
10: Unbelievable.
11: have had good days on radio, probably. I mean, he was just unbelievable. He was a freak. He worked out very early in his career that once he got off to his start, now the start, you go 100%. You're pushing out of those blocks and you're trying to get ahead. After that, he ran at 85%.
10: Yeah.
11: And the reason he ran at 85% is because he stayed relaxed at that percentage of effort. And he found when he was relaxed, he actually ran faster than when he was going, you know, hammer and tong. Mm. And trying to push out there 100%. So he won all those gold medals running the last 70 or 60 metres at 85% because he could keep his technique
12: and just cruise to the finish line.
10: Com Games, are you excited or are we missing something at the moment?
12: I'm not excited yet, but I guarantee the first couple of gold medals, I'll take note of the medal count and all the rest of it. And I'll be very proud when we see the swimmers dominating all these countries that probably don't have swimming pools. They don't have swimming pools.
10: They're not down at the Harold Holt Memorial.
12: No, and we jump up and down because we're beating these countries that just couldn't care less about swimming or landlocked or whatever. It's going to be funny.
10: What's happening in the world of the little white ball?
12: Live Golf is just about to disintegrate. So
10: it's done and dusted?
12: Yeah, it's done and dusted. Their final tournament is not going to be on. That's their team event. It was a big money event. The Australian Open is now back with the PGA Tour when they thought Live might get it. The Asian Tour has just jumped back on board with the PGA Tour. I think the PGA Tour is going to pinch a few of Live's ideas, and that will just push them. So I don't think you're going to find sponsors, which is what Liv is looking for, if it's going to be Live Light. Unless you've got Bryson and John Rahm and Phil Mickelson and all the big names that they had.
10: Yeah.
12: If they're not there, no one's watching Live Golf. Nobody.
10: I'll be listening to the Brekkie Show. You're looking after Sport this morning.
12: Sport for Ando. He's sick.
10: He's a sick Ando, if you're listening.
12: And he's a very sick man too, to boot.
10: Well, in many, many ways, but we love him. When we come back, all things motoring, Paula Katz, Miss Auto. That's next. Australia Overnight.
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0: every couple of weeks we catch up with Paula / Mazzotto, Cats. 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
1: Good morning, Tony and all tuning in to 3AW overnight.
0: You made me smile, Riley, in the last 48 hours when I learned, doing a bit of detective work, that given your vast history in the world of motoring here in Victoria, said I've not yet driven an electric vehicle.
1: No. I'm a V8 turbo girl.
0: I like
1: the V8s and the turbo. I just couldn't do it.
0: And then I twisted your arm. I said, you go for it, girl. And you said, nah.
1: Well, you know, I think it's one of those situations where while you're away, the cats play. So I'm like, Tony's away. What am I going to do? What can I do?
0: Meow. So then you decided, well, maybe I should have a really closer look, given the plethora and given the numbers that those cars, particularly out of China, did last month in terms of sales.
1: Yes. Oh, we're not ready for this. So I'm sorry, I'm not ready for this. So don't come at me, people. 200 and something different? Sorry, I'll start again. I'm telling the story.
0: Yeah.
1: The BYD versus Toyota for the number one spot in sales.
0: Yeah, exactly. And so whilst Toyota is still ahead and they've been doing it for a long, long time, they would now, you would imagine, be looking just backwards a little bit and going, hello.
1: It was in the hundreds, Tone.
0: Yeah.
1: Last month it was in the hundreds. So, and with that, alongside with having a chat to a very dear friend of mine, an industry professional, Martin Bailey, who should be professional, I had to have a chat to him because I still work in the industry. And he said, what are you doing? How are you? La, la, la. And he goes, so, have you driven? No, he goes, when are you going to come and see me? And I said, yeah, we've got to make a time to catch up. He goes, yeah. He goes, have you test driven the Geely?
0: And you said?
1: And I'm like, that? And I said, well, no. And actually, are you ready for this? He goes, what? I said, I have not test driven an electric car yet. I refused.
0: So you get to the dealership out there, Ferntree Gully Way is where they are, and you jumped in the car, and you then did what?
1: First I walked into the dealership. I took a couple of pictures. I put them up on socials. I haven't put them up yet because I was waiting until you came back.
0: Okay.
1: I was a little bit taken back because the dealership, the CD Motor Group in Ferntree Gully, they've done a beautiful job, but I was taken back, and I'll tell you why, because I thought the Geely brand was just going to be a little dealership, or like a little section in a dealership.
0: No, big mistake.
1: It's actually a brand. Like, it's a whole dealership.
0: It's a thing.
1: It's a thing. So, anyway, I walked in, said hi, had a look around, spent about 5 minutes admiring Marty's fish tank, proper tropical fish tank in his office.
0: They have them now. Fish tanks in the office.
1: Yes, fish tanks in the office. And then he goes, all right, let's go for a drive. And, not only when I sat in the car was I blown away just with how the interior looked with the screens and everything. Then he turned the car on and he said, oh, Paula, before we go here, I'll do something. And he pressed the button and the massage seats turned on.
0: Yeah, it's what we need for a test drive. So what about the driving experience? Given that you've gone from a V8, and there's nothing wrong with that. They're great. It's a wonderful experience, and we'll never forgo them. So here you are sitting in this essentially arch-enemy of the V8.
1: Yeah, or actually even at the turbo tone.
0: Yeah.
1: Like I was actually the turbo. If I really think about it, I love the feeling of a, well, probably both actually. But anyway, point to the story. Actually answering your question, how did it feel? Just like you weren't even driving a car.
0: Yeah.
1: It felt, you know what it felt like? It felt like I was driving one of those cars in an amusement center.
0: Oh, okay, so like a Dodgem car.
1: A Dodgem car.
0: No. I agree with that, because for the first experience, or a golf cart.
1: A golf cart. Of a golf cart.
0: And
1: yeah,
0: so,
1: not a Dodgem car.
0: So that
1: cart
0: is the feeling, but it lasts for about 20 minutes.
1: Yes, exactly. Yeah. And then, look, very smooth. I'm ultra impressive with all the electronics. I was expecting to feel a little bit car sick because I do get affected by... Yeah, I was wondering if I was going to feel car sick. And no, look, everything was good. I was taken back with the way the indicator system worked. So on the Geely, the indicator was on...

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3: Always run out of time on a Friday. Russ for Brekkie. I'm Tony Mac. Go you mighty D's. Big game tonight. 3AW40. Have a fantastic weekend. Road trip now.
15: 3YBFM National News. Harvey Norman's renos are underway and so is their renovation sale, clearing stock and slashing prices.
16: 8 degrees in Melbourne. Possible showers and a top today, 14. It's 5:30. Good morning. David Armstrong.

0: Global oil prices are surging. The price of Brent crude climbing above $100 a barrel for the first time since May. The surge has been driven by news that Houthi rebels attacked oil tankers in the Red Sea. Markets reacting to news that a second key export route is now being disrupted. Military analyst Sean Bell telling Sky UK this is another way Iran and its proxies are exerting pressure on the US.
1: Actually, Iran's doing here is they had claimed they were attacking US facilities, military facilities around the region. Now, this has got nothing to do with the US military. This is all about attacking global energy supplies because it knows that actually that's a vulnerability for President Trump.
0: Jacinta Allen's preparing to drastically overhaul Victoria's landmark rate capping policy, which protects Victorian households from runaway council tax increases. Senior government sources telling the Herald Sun the push is being driven by the Premier's urgent need to lock in support from the Australian Services Union aligned MPs and union leadership. It's a bloc considered critical to her survival should a leadership challenge occur. It's understood proposed changes under consideration could include a major carve-out for more wages. Pauline Hanson has offered to join forces with the coalition in a bid to keep 13 ISIS terrorists Australians from returning home. The One Nation leader sent a letter to opposition leader Angus Taylor pledging her party's support to tighten laws around citizenship, passports and temporary exclusion orders. Labor's national conference is entering its second day. The government to increase AUKUS spending. Michael Packey is in Adelaide.
2: More than 2,000 Labor members are gathered here in Adelaide as the party's policy conference continues. AUKUS is a contentious issue for some of Labor's rank and file and former MPs like Peter Garrett, who believe the defence project is too expensive and that we shouldn't be building nuclear-powered submarines. But the debate is passing them by, with the federal government to pour another $4.6 billion to enhance South Australia's shipbuilding capacity, taking the total government commitment to the Osborne facility to $8.5 billion, supporting more than 1,000 jobs. Michael Packey, Adelaide.
0: Man's been charged after ramming several vehicles and threatening police with a chainsaw at Malvern East. 12-year-old boy was in one of the cars at the time. The 43-year-old also chasing a woman and a child from their car during the incident. None of the victims were injured. The man will face court in September. A car thief who fled from police, one of 10 people arrested during a major operation in Ballarat. Four young men have been charged with a string of offences. Finance. Wall Street is currently down 550 points and the dollar's trading at 69.64 US.
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0: Collingwood claimed its biggest scalp of the season last night, beating the Crows in Adelaide by 34 points. The Pies booting 10 second half goals to 4. Crows coach Matthew Nick says it was a missed opportunity.
4: Yeah, it's like someone flicked the switch. You know, we're 26 points up, playing some pretty solid footy. You know, everything's going to plan. And then, yeah, it was like we just stopped. And then when you give a team momentum, we weren't able to sort of bring that back in the second half. I think it stings a bit, you know, from a mental point of view as well. You lose all momentum in the game. And credit to our opposition, they maintain the rage.
0: Tonight, Melbourne host Geelong. Demons making 5 changes, recalling Harrison Petty. The Cats regain Mark Blakowicz and Tanner Bruhn. He's recovered from a neck injury. That's the latest news and sports.
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8: Good morning, I'm Pat Gordon. A multi-year agreement has been announced for Warrnambool to remain a host city of the Red Hot Summer Tour. Claire Coulson has the story.
9: Following the success of January's event, Council has entered a 3-year partnership with face-to-face touring to ensure the popular concert will return to Warrnambool. Over 7,000 concertgoers flocked to the Warrnambool Racecourse earlier this year when the tour brought the likes of Paul Kelly, Missy Higgins, the Cat Empire and Casey Chambers. Council says spending in Warrnambool on the day of the concert was $190,000 higher than the previous Saturday. Face-to-face touring event manager Deb Alexandra said the success of the concert made Warrnambool a natural choice for a longer-term commitment. Claire Colson, Ace Radio.
8: The EPA is reminding Southwest dairy farmers now is the time to check their effluent systems with winter well underway. Southwest Regional Manager Martha Rose Lochnane says winter checks are important for preventing pollution, particularly in the case of heavy rain or flooding.
10: Winter conditions with excess rain can increase pressure on the effluent system, and we want dairy farmers to be preventative and make sure that there are no spills and issues regarding the effluent management, because if there are, that can run off into the local environment and cause harm during wet weather, and heavy rain can significantly increase those risks.
8: Sport. An independent study has revealed the economic contribution of greyhound racing to the Warrnambool and Southwest economy. Luke Francis reports.
11: New research has revealed greyhound racing contributes $22.5 million in economic activity and supports 144 full-time equivalent jobs across the Warrnambool and Southwest region. During the 24-25 season, 94 race meetings were conducted locally. The research also showed the region is home to 410 greyhounds in training, 80 trainers and 18 breeders. Luke Francis, Ace Radio.
8: And that's your local news and sport.
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13: A strong wind warning in place for the coast today. Cloudy with showers increasing into this afternoon and tonight. Wind southwesterly up to 35 k's, turning west to northwesterly up to 40 k's later this morning. For tomorrow, cloudy, showers atop of 15. Sunday, cloudy, showers also 15. Monday, partly cloudy, a shower or two atop of 16. Mortlake and Terang heading for 10 today, Warrnambool 11 and Port Ferry 12.
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13: Right now, we're currently at 9 degrees.
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14: Good morning. Welcome to Country Today. I'm Libby Price. It's Friday the 24th of July. Coming up on the program, we'll catch up with Liberal leader in Victoria, Jess Wilson, who's been on a tour of the state with her coalition partner, Danny O'Brien. She says the big issues in regional Victoria are crime and roads. And Australian meat processors are placing a price cap on lambs over 34 kilograms. You get a bit knocked off the price if they're overweight. Those stories coming up on Country Today.
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15: Good morning, I'm Jefferson Shaw in the Victorian Rural Newsroom. The Australian Wool Exchange and the Australian Wool Testing Authority are exploring a possible merger. Alex Riddell reports.
16: Both boards have agreed to kick off formal discussions, saying that together they can streamline operations and strengthen services to the wool industry. In a joint statement, the exchange and the authority say they can also provide clarity on governance and respond better to the changing needs of the industry. It comes as the wool producers face increasing compliance and growing demand for traceability. Both groups have overlapping memberships, and details of the proposed merger will be outlined at the annual meeting of the authority on October 15 and the exchange on November 20. Alex Riddell, Victorian Rural News.
15: Lactalis Australia will shut its Long Worry dairy manufacturing site by early 2027, with Australian dairy farmers saying it's a sign of the times. It says members are up against high water bills, rising wage costs and a flood of $1 billion worth of EU dairy products entering Australia last year. Victorian National leader Danny O'Brien says the local industry needs consumer support.
17: Highlights the challenges that we've got. It's the challenge of water reform in the Murray-Darling Basin. Basin, and that flows right throughout the broader industry and obviously is impacting West Gippsland as well with this decision. And our thoughts are with the 50 employees who will lose their jobs. That's just devastating for them, and I hope as many as possible can be redeployed.
15: A group of growers in the Southern Riverina has serious concerns about the makeup of the Murray-Darling Basin Authority. Jeff Mora from the Murray Regional Strategy Group says none of the members are grassroots local farmers.
18: The others are bureaucratic type people. Where is irrigated agriculture represented? We feel there's a real missing point there. It's all about politics.
15: The East Shepherd virtual fencing system is now in Victoria. Gallagher Animal Management says it's tested the system in diverse conditions around the world. Unlike subscription-based alternatives, East Shepherd is based on outright ownership, giving cattle farmers certainty over ongoing costs. A WA academic says it's way too early to tell if the current El Nino is going to be a problem at all. Professor Chari Petracci from the University of Western Australia's Ocean Institute says the name means the boy and in Peru was traditionally linked with the coming of Jesus at Christmas, meaning it's 5 months too soon to decide how severe it is.
19: We actually look at the sea surface temperature in the middle of the Pacific, and it basically has gone to what we would call El Nino territory. But the severity, if you like, you know, the water is going to keep warming up, basically keep going till December, Christmas time.
15: And people with bright ideas for aquaculture or expanding an existing operation can help take part in a free CSIRO program to help with breeding, nutrition, production systems, and even packaging. Michelle Armistead from Innovate to Grow says aquaculture is a growing industry.
20: We've actually got a growing number of researchers and locations around Australia at the moment. So they've just been building another facility near Darwin. Yeah, definitely interested in helping to grow the industry and support them to either feed Australia to export their product.
15: And that's the state of the country. I'm Jefferson Shaw. Good morning.
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21: Joining us now is Tom Ramage, Senior Forecaster for the Bureau of Meteorology. Tom, good morning to you. What can we expect with the weather?
22: Oh, well, good morning. Well, with the weather today, it's going to be very similar to yesterday. We've got that cool to cold west to southwesterly airstream moving over the state, and that'll continue into tomorrow. We have scattered showers about the coast, with falls reaching up to 10 millimetres in exposed coastal areas, and it's tending isolated further inland towards the ranges. Through the north of the state, it'll be a frosty start today with temperatures down to -1 through the central north and northeast. But then north of the ranges, it will become a mostly cloudy and dry day. For our alpine areas, we have snow showers above 1,000 metres this morning, but that will rise to 1,400 later in the day. Looking more carefully at our towns, through the southwest, we have showers increasing through the day with the highest chance this evening, especially for coastal areas. Portland and Warrnambool are both going to have showers increasing, reaching a top of 13. Colac's going to reach a top of 12 with showers increasing. And Hamilton, a bit further inland, only has a shower or two and a top of 13. Through the Wimmera, it's going to be a cloudy and dry day. Nil will reach a top of 13 degrees. And Horsham and Stawell will both reach a maximum of 12. Through the Mallee, it is going to be a partly cloudy day, with Swan Hill and Kerang both reaching a top of 13 degrees. Through the Northern Country, dry and partly cloudy after quite a cold start this morning. Deniliquin just over the border is going to reach a maximum of 13 today, while Echuca is going to reach a maximum of 12 degrees. Through the northeast, frosty start with some fog near the New South Wales border, and we have snow possible above 1,000 metres this morning. Albury-Wodonga is going to be cloudy and reach a top of 11, and Wangaratta is also going to be cloudy and reach a maximum of 12. Through the southeast, through Gippsland, showers this morning, and then they're going to dissipate through the day and then redevelop again during the evening. Very high chance of showers through West Gippsland, tending medium elsewhere with snow above 1,000 metres this morning. Traralgon's going to reach a maximum of 12. Sale's going to be quite windy today and have a possible shower and reach a top of 13 degrees. Bairnsdale cloudy and 14, and Lakes Entrance partly cloudy 14. Looking into the weekend, the cool to cold days will continue with isolated shower activity in the south on Saturday before a ridge of high pressure moves in on Sunday, bringing generally settled conditions. And then early next week, we'll have strengthening northerly winds ahead of a front that will cross Victoria on Tuesday, and that will produce some showers and snow for the alpine regions.
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14: Victoria's coalition leaders, Liberal Jess Wilson and Nationals Danny O'Brien, have been on the road for a month touring the entire state. Country Today's Daniel Brewer spoke with Jess Wilson in Gippsland.
0: Well, we are on day 33 of the 36-day Fresh Start Tour of Victoria. This is Electorate 80. So we set out on this tour to meet Victorians where they are, to travel to every part of Victoria and to make sure that we're understanding the issues on the ground. For too long, people have felt neglected. They felt forgotten by this Labor government, and that's particularly clear the further you go outside of Melbourne. And so it's really important for me to go to every part of this state, regardless of the postcode, be on the ground, listen to them, but also share our plans to fix Victoria. I know that Victorians are angry, they're frustrated, they're desperately seeking change, and we have the plan to fix Victoria and give it a fresh start.
4: What are some of the issues that people are saying to you?
0: Look, it does a little bit depend on where you go, but crime is a massive issue right across the state. The fact that we're seeing record levels of crime at the same time, we've got 1,500 vacancies in Victoria Police on any given day and police stations having to close their doors and reduce their hours. We've got a plan to recruit 3,000 new police officers to fill those 1,500 vacancies, but also 1,500 additional police officers to deal with a growing population here in Victoria and record levels of crime. To ensure that we can have those visible police presence on the street, but also reopen the more than 40 police stations that have closed or reduced their hours, but also real consequences for breaking the law in Victoria. We've heard it time and time again that there's a revolving door of bail, that you can break the law. Police do their job, they work hard, they arrest these offenders, yet night after night after night, these young offenders in particular break the law and get bail. We'll have a one-strike rule for bail so that if you break bail, you will go to jail, and also implement genuine adult time for adult crime. So there will be consequences in line with community expectations. But one of the big issues that Danny and I have sort of experienced out when we've been in regional Victoria in particular is, of course, the state of our roads, dodging potholes, craters in the ground. Last week we announced a $5 billion plan to repair and rebuild Victorian roads, eliminating 1 million potholes. This is core government business. This is basic government service delivery, and it isn't happening under this Labor government. And the number of Victorians that talk to me about how they don't feel safe on our roads, or it's costing them thousands of dollars in a, you know, a busted tyre or a busted rim, it really comes back to being emblematic of just the state of decline of Victoria under this Labor government. But we've got a plan to fix it.
4: Now, you've mentioned there that you've travelled around Victoria, you've seen the potholes. Has there been a curly one where you've looked at it and you just think, how did they get to this point?
0: Honestly, when we were driving up the Hume, there were craters. There were six cars on the side of the road that had hit these potholes. And, you know, this is a major highway connecting Melbourne and Sydney. It's embarrassing that that is the state of our roads. You go to all parts of Victoria and you see these roads just littered with potholes. Sometimes they might have been a bit of a patch job. But in some ways, it's made it worse. You know, that's fallen apart, and it's been wet over recent times. So really making sure that we're investing in that preventative maintenance, and Danny's really focused on how do we bring expertise back into the government as well, the engineering expertise to make sure that we repair these roads properly and we're not just patching potholes.
14: Victorian Liberal leader Jess Wilson speaking with Daniel Brewer in Gippsland. Coming up on Country Today, prime lamb producers will start losing money on lambs that weigh over 34 kilograms. Details next.
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14: Meat processors are placing a price cap on lambs over 34 kilograms. It follows farmers pushing for extra heavy weights to get more money, which processors say is creating an excess fat problem. Country Today's Jade Egan spoke with Elders Bendigo livestock agent Nigel Starrick.
16: We've seen the lamb industry go to a heavier weight than we have in past years, and because of buying in store lambs and feeder lambs at heavier weights, people are chasing this feedlot game out to heavier weights also. We've seen some open end grids over the past few months, but as supply starts to get at a more even level, we're starting to see caps putting on weights.
17: So what is the cap the industry is putting on lambs and how significant is it?
16: Yeah, around 34 kilos is the cap at the moment. Once we get over that cap, we are seeing 80 cents to a dollar reduction in price on that. But traditionally, it's still good money. The lambs going out of that rut, they're still in that high $300 mark. So there's still a margin in there for the feedlotters to buy in at $230 to $260, feed them on and still get a return at the other end. So yes, there is, but it's always weight that pays. So even if you do go outside that cap, you're still getting paid relatively well, even with that penalties in.
17: So if farmers are growing lambs to this scale, it must be creating a bit of an excess fat problem. Is that right?
16: Yeah, and as lambs get heavier, their genetic modifications change a little bit in that, so there's probably other contributing factors the abattoirs would speak on and why they're capping heavy weights, but it's also an industry thing about getting rid of those size of cuts. There's only so many places that the real big excess heavy size cuts can do and how much they can fit into a box when they do box meat overseas. America is one of our biggest purchasers of our lamb, and they do like the biggest stuff, but when you're in domestic sizing in Australia, you've got to be a little bit smaller, and the cuts are Woolworths and your Safeway and Coles cuts are a little bit smaller in size, so there's always going to be different pricing around these coming to the market. But as we pay more, we're going to chase more high prices at the other end to best serve their clients. Lambs have always been traditionally around that 27 to 30 kilo mark is where we've aimed to get the most return or bang for your buck. We're probably still there, but there are lambs being pushed out further due to just having to pay such high prices in supply to get lambs into feedlots. So when you're paying a high price, you've got to chase a high price. And then high prices mean more weight. So we are pushing the lambs pretty hard to get them out to these weights. The heavy lambs are always there. There's probably a bit more of a supply at the moment, pushing these lambs to get them through and get them out the other end. But there's always been that heavy lamb there. And this isn't new. It's just, it's coming right now. Whereas beforehand, when the supply was down a little bit more, they just had to chase what they had to chase. Now they've got a bit more of supply, they can put a cap on it and go back to more what they're chasing in that better in that premium price range.
14: Nigel Starrick from Elders in Bendigo speaking with Country Today's Jade Egan. That's Country Today for this Friday and, of course, for this week. 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
1: 8 degrees in Melbourne, possible showers at top today, 14 at 6 o'clock. Good morning. I'm David Armstrong. King Charles and Queen Camilla have arrived by TARDIS as the Commonwealth Games gets underway in Glasgow. Nina Kennedy and Tim Hodge lead the 255-strong Australian team out onto Glasgow's Hydro Arena. More than 3,000 athletes will compete over the next 10 days at the Sporting Spectacular, which was originally due to be held in Victoria. And Australian swimmers at these games could earn hundreds of thousands of dollars. A billionaire offering big winning bonuses. Here's Jefferson Shaw.
3: Mining billionaire Gina Rinehart is offering swimmers at the Glasgow Games thousands of dollars for each medal won. Those in individual events will be given $20,000 for each gold medal, $15,000 for silver, and $10,000 for bronze, while athletes who break world records are being offered $30,000. Swimmers will hit the water on the first day of the competition with Lani Pallister, a favourite in the 400-metre freestyle. Jefferson Shaw reporting.
1: Jacinta Allen is set to push on with work from home, despite unemployment in Victoria now the highest in Australia. The gap between our state and the national average is the worst in 16 years. Business chiefs are warning the government's work from home policies are coming home to roost. Calls and messages to the Kids Helpline are up 26%. The organisation's warning it cannot meet demand from children in imminent danger, claiming kids as young as 8 are suicidal. More than 2,960 crisis interventions were recorded in the first half of the year. That equates to 16 calls every day, and more than a quarter of those calls are coming from Victoria. 10 people have been arrested during a crackdown on crime in the Ballarat area. Operation Talon targeted car thefts and high-risk driving. 11 stolen cars were recovered. A leading banker says physical banks won't exist within decades and cash is dead. Shane Elliott, former CEO at the ANZ, is talking with Neil Mitchell on his Mitchell Unlimited podcast.
18: I think the chance that the banks will probably still be around. I don't think the big four or the big five are going anywhere soon, but I think the way that you interact with them will be radically different. You know, I don't think we'll
19: see. In what way? I mean, branches. No branches?
18: There'll be no branches.
19: ATMs?
18: No. I don't think cash will be something, you know, you talk to your grandparents about and remember. It's like checks. Like checks. We all sort of, oh, I remember we had checks. I think cash will largely be gone.
1: A plan to ban more than 100 rock climbing routes at Mount Arapiles in the Grampians has been slammed as a bureaucratic schmozzle. Parks Victoria has released a draft management plan aimed at safeguarding cultural heritage sites. In finance, Wall Street's down 507, the dollar 69.64 US.
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1: Collingwood has claimed its sixth consecutive win in a second-half domination of the Crows in Adelaide last night. The Pies running out 34-point winners. Coach Craig McRae.
21: When you come over to Adelaide and play a team that's, yeah, arguably the top four teams in the competition are based on form, and yeah, we've got some youth in our team getting good opportunities, and to put 108 points on the board is pretty significant. Yeah, it's probably beyond my expectations.
1: Melbourne's made five changes for tonight's clash against Geelong at the MCG, and an early win for some Aussies at the Commonwealth Games in the Lawn Bowls. Aaron Wilson winning his round one singles match, as did our women's pair up against Zambia. That's the latest news and sports.
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0: Good morning, I'm Pat Gordon. Warrnambool will remain a host city for major music event, the Red Hot Summer Tour, with the multi-year deal now locked in. Claire Colson reports.
4: Warrnambool City Council have partnered with Face-to-Face Touring to bring the popular concert back to Warrnambool in January 2027, 2028 and 2029. The long-term partnership follows the success of the Red Hot Summer Tour event held at the Warrnambool Racecourse in January, which attracted almost 7,000 attendees. Warrnambool Mayor Ben Blaine said the strong attendance and positive response from concertgoers, local businesses and the community reinforce the value of the event for the city. Further details regarding concert dates and artist lineups will be announced by Face-to-Face Touring in the coming months. Claire Colson, Ace Radio.
0: As the new $126 million 12 Apostles Visitor Centre continues toward completion, recruitment has begun for its inaugural staff. Daniel Brewer has the story.
5: The Great Ocean Road Coast and Parks Authority is looking for people to join the team to work at the Visitor Centre site. Positions available include roles in retail, visitor experience, housekeeping, maintenance and hospitality. Once fully operational, the centre is expected to support up to 40 new jobs in the region. 12 Apostles Visitor Centre General Manager Andre Smanioto says the new Visitor Centre is going to totally change how people visit and explore the area.
35: Sport.
0: Tomorrow evening's Big V basketball action at the Arc will include a special Seahawks and Mermaids reunion. Warrnambool Basketball Operations Manager Greg Jed says they'll look back at two of the club's iconic championship teams.
6: Yeah, the 2006 Mermaids Championship team and the 2016 Seahawks Championship team. Having a bit of a back to, a reunion of sorts. Hopefully we get lots of the former players there and some supporters who were around in those days and administrators as well. Going to present both teams, as many as we can, before the start of the Seahawks game.
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25: A strong wind warning has been issued for the coast with a cloudy day ahead. A very high chance of showers, most likely late this afternoon and evening, with winds southwesterly 25 to 30 k's per hour, turning west to northwesterly 25 to 40 k's per hour in the late morning. For tomorrow, Saturday, showers 15, Sunday, showers 15, Monday, a possible shower, 16 degrees. Today in Warrnambool, a top of 13, Port Ferry 14, Mortlake 12, Terang 13.
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25: Right now, it's 9 degrees.
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0: It's the Morning Rush Friday edition, hence the anthem. Sean Monkey here, 6:08. It's the 24th of July. Hello, Monkey.
1: Hello, Shawnee. Happy Friday.
0: Eyes up here, please. You're a little bit distracted at the moment, and that's okay. The opening ceremony for the Com Games is on behind you.
1: Yeah, I only realised just then that it's happening. The Commonwealth Games, of course, over in Scotland. So it's sort of timely you've got the anthem on. So, yeah, we'll keep an eye on that. Now, on the show today, I wouldn't call it a warning. I'm going to try and help everyone. There's just something I noticed in my mobile phone.
0: Right. My attention.
1: Yeah, but it...
0: Tech talk.
1: It could happen to any of us, and I just want people to be aware, okay?
0: You've got one of those Android thingies, though.
1: Doesn't matter.
0: Okay.
1: It doesn't matter what sort of mobile phone you've got. Right. This could happen to anyone. Yeah, a friend of mine was upset.
0: Ooh.
1: Yeah, and it could happen to any of you. So I'm going to help you not have that happen to you.
0: Okay, looking forward to hearing about that. In the meantime, this is Patrick Hernandez.

0: That's a great first up song. I like that. Patty Hernandez, Born to Be Alive, The Morning Rush.
1: Patrick, mate.
0: Shaun and Monkey.
1: If he wanted to be Patty Hernandez, he would have said to his agent 50 years ago, yeah, make it Patty. Nah, Patrick.
0: Patrick,
1: come on, mate.
0: Hernandez, Born to Be Alive, 13 past 6, Shaun and Monkey.
1: And while I'm on it, you know, I don't want to start off on a negative note, but while I'm
0: no,
1: on it.
0: No, you've been nice today, so yeah, keep that up.
1: Brian Adams, Alanis Morissette have never said to anyone, hey, when you mention my music, tell them I'm straight out of Canada. Okay. Most of them want their first and last name mention, please.
0: Mm-hmm.
1: Moving on, the Commonwealth Games have begun, the opening ceremony, quite right, Shawnee, on in the background here. I'm not sure if many are watching it at home at the minute. This grabbed my attention in our news, though, just before. I had to get you to go back and have a listen because I thought I heard that right. Because it's the Commonwealth Games, King Charles, Queen Camilla are there. They've been at the opening ceremony. But how is them arriving at the ceremony? What has the Commonwealth Games become? They arrived in a TARDIS. Now, if you're like most probably going, what's a TARDIS? You might go, oh, I don't know. But then if you're like me and you go, well, hang on, isn't that from Doctor Who? And, of course, that's how they arrived, in the TARDIS, which is like, you know, a police box, phone box thing. Do you remember Doctor Who?
0: Well, from years ago, I remember, yeah.
1: He was spooky, Doctor Who. The Doctor Who I remember.
0: Big over there.
1: He had big goggly eyes. He used to scare me at about 5:30 on the ABC after milking. But the TARDIS, they've arrived in the TARDIS, so I think there's a link with the Scots.
0: Everyone will be curious to see this now, so it'll probably make the news and everything. But
1: well, they played the Doctor Who theme in the stadium. Everyone was going mad. They loved it. Strange.
0: So they were good sports, were they? King and...
1: They were good sports.
0: King Charles and Queen Camilla?
1: I tell you who is a good sport, sorry. Gina Rinehart. Have you heard what she's doing with all our athletes?
0: She was having a swim with Pauline Hanson last week, so what's she up to this week?
1: Well, yeah.
0: She does support our athletes, Gina.
1: Well, she's offered a carrot to them all. So if they win individual, medals over there, they'll get 20 grand, I think it is.
0: Hello.
1: And if they break a world record or a Commonwealth record, 30 grand.
0: Yeah, geez.
1: Isn't that good from Gina?
0: Well, yeah. I think she's often supported our athletes, although there was an incident a while back, I reckon, where she pulled the pin on something because of something. Do you remember that? But good on
1: Gina.
0: She
1: pulled the pin on something because of something.
0: No, there was...
1: As in giving money to something.
0: Yeah, like someone, what's the old saying, don't bite from the hand that feeds you? She's like, okay.
1: No, don't bite the hand that feeds you.
0: Don't bite the hand that feeds you.
1: So there's the hand that's feeding you, don't bite the hand.
0: You don't bite the hand because then, that one.
1: Okay, well, just to wrap it up too, have you seen the vision of Elbo? Poor old Elbo. It was Barnaby Joyce earlier in the week.
0: Oh, yeah.
1: With his old mutt.
0: Yeah.
1: You know?
2: Sit down!
1: Mid-interview. Well, a bit of a hot mic moment for poor old Elbo. And this is a bit like Barnaby Joyce. We've all told our dog to sort of quieten down. Who cares? But this is, I saw this on CNN. So this is the US sort of trying to, you know, highlight the fact that he dropped the F-bomb. So he's on an escalator. Have you seen this?
0: I know he got caught on an escalator because it stopped moving as he was going down.
1: Well, all of us would do this. He's on the escalator. He's just going down the escalator. And then whack, it stops.
0: Really
1: and
0: quick.
1: And he sort of panics and does
0: did
1: the
0: Did his
1: old...
0: teeth fly out?
1: No, he caught his teeth. He did the old...
0: F, did he?
1: F sake.
0: Oh, well,
1: F sake.
0: Yeah.
1: Wasn't
0: that's
1: happy.
0: What you do.
1: Yeah, so... It's all right, Elbo. That's okay. We'll let you off on that one.
0: Let's get the brain fired up. We're going to do the Stumper next on The Morning Rush.
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0: Stumper time on the Morning Rush. Sean and Monkey here. We're trying to stump you with a little brain teaser. Give us a call. Have a go on a Friday morning. Why not? The number is 1300 00 1242.
1: Just before you get into it, Shawnee, we were talking about Gina Rinehart before throwing some cash to our Commonwealth Games athletes should they win medals and whatnot.
0: Yeah, she's given them not an incentive. You should try your hardest regardless. But yeah, she's throwing some cash.
1: It's a nice bonus. But you had said, yeah, she's done this before, I'm sure. But then, yeah, she pulled out. She was going to do a thing, but stopped it because of a thing.
0: I didn't quite say it like that. But
1: no, well, similar though. You said, yeah, she didn't do a thing because of a thing. Well, that thing, well done, Margie, Nev and Jim, all texting through.
0: Oh, did they really?
1: It does remind me now. She was going to sponsor the Australian Opals basketball team.
0: That's, yeah, yep.
1: But then they must have said they're against mining. So Gina said, well, stuff ya.
0: Stuff ya.
1: Yeah.
0: That's what it was. The
1: thanks,
0: thing.
1: Thanks, guys. Geez, they're sharp. Jim, Nev and Margie, nice start.
0: Rightio. Today's stumper is this. 40% of people say this is the chore. It's the chore they dislike the most.
1: Oh.
0: At home. What is it? 40% of people say this is the chore they dislike the most.
1: All right. We haven't had time to discuss it. Can you charade it to me, please? Mime the chore.
0: Oh, it'd be very...
1: That's terrible mime.
0: Yeah.
1: That's terrible miming. You're a theatre sports champion.
0: I am. Yeah. 2000.
1: Just have another go. You sort of didn't even try then.
0: Oh. Glad we don't have cameras in here. Around 40% of people say this is the chore they dislike the most. It's at home.
1: Okay.
0: What is it?
1: Yeah, okay. Not many chores I... Well, there's a couple of chores I don't mind. But this is 40%, so it's not a big number.
0: Yeah, I'll be honest. I'm not the person in our household that does this chore.
1: You don't do this chore?
0: No.
1: Well, that's very sexist.
0: Mm. No, I'm just saying we all have different... No, we have different roles and...
1: Okay.
0: You know, some...
1: What if you had to do this chore? What if there was a meeting and they said, now, Sean, you're going to have to start doing
0: this? Oh, I'd do it. I've done it in the past, but at the moment in my life, I don't do this chore.
1: If you had to, though?
0: Oh, I'd do it.
1: No, let me finish. If you had to do the chore, would you be like, oh, that's the least favourite of mine?
0: It's just.
1: I don't think we've helped at all. See what you guys can do.
0: That's okay. They're calling. The number, have a go at the stumper. The number is 1300 00 1242. We'll take your calls after AHA.
2: Time.

the Morning Rush. Shaun and Monkey, 25 past 6. We're doing the Stumper at the moment. Everyone we're about to speak to, straight away, they're in the running to be our Caller of the Month, and that means that you could be off to the Red Hot Summer Tour in Ballarat, November the

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2: Alan, what do you reckon it is?
3: Would it be ironing?
2: Ironing.
4: Oh, yeah.
2: So you say, oh, yeah, like, yeah, you agree.
4: Some people might find it therapy, you know, what's that word?
2: I don't mind the ironing, but a lot of ironing can be a little bit sus. Good answer. Is it your least favourite chore, Helen?
3: No, actually, I don't mind ironing, but everybody else in the house doesn't.
2: It's funny, when I first met Tanya, I wouldn't call it a prenup, but she sort of made it very clear, I'm not going to be ironing your clothes.
4: I'm not the ironer.
2: And it was because she used to work in a fashion shop, and when the shirts would arrive, it was a men's fashion shop, when the shirts would arrive in the plastic, her job was to get them out and iron them all.
4: She's just been scarred.
2: She's ironed out. Not ironing, Helen, I'm afraid. Let's go to Margie. Margie, what do you reckon?
5: Hi, Margie and Sean. Oh, I thought maybe cleaning the toilet's not a great job.
2: Not a great job.
4: Oh, you're close. You're close. Yeah. Just go next door.
5: Oh, the bathroom. Cleaning the bathroom.
2: Well, sometimes the toilet is in the bathroom, is it not?
4: Oh, yeah, true. But no, this... Yes.
2: Like in an ensuite situation.
4: And not to be confused with an American bathroom, which is the toilet.
2: Yeah, yeah.
5: Oh, yes, that's terrible. Yeah, okay.
2: Yeah, I'm not confused. I'm pretty good with it, actually.
4: Hey, Margie, well done. We'll whack you in the running to be our caller of the month. Your 6:30 news is next.
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14: 8 degrees in Melbourne, possible showers and a top today, 14 at 6:30. Good morning. I'm David Armstrong. Team Australia's marched into Glasgow's Hydro Arena for the opening ceremony for the Commonwealth Games, the games that were supposed to be staged in Victoria. King Charles and Queen Camilla have arrived by TARDIS. Nina Kennedy and Tim Hodge leading out the 255-strong Australian team. Governor-General Sam Mostyn's there. She says it's time to put the politics aside.
8: Look, that's a deeply political question. That's a decision that was made by a Victorian government. We're here as a result of the decisions that were made. I know the investments came here and our athletes are going to shine on this stage. I'm here for the athletes.
14: Jacinta Allen set to scrap the landmark rate capping policy which protects households from runaway council tax increases. It's reportedly being driven by the Premier's urgent need to lock in support from MPs aligned with the Australian Services Union, a bloc considered critical to her political survival. The changes would include a major carve-out for wages.

0: Real estate agents are reporting a rush of activity on the property market ahead of changes to super rules. From the 10th of August, buyers will no longer be able to use self-managed super funds to borrow money to purchase a residential property. Real estate advisor Tom Panos says agents have told him people have been trying to get in before the option's off the table.
1: I asked a heap of other agents, and that is exactly what's been happening. There has been a rush of people because they know that once it's done, it's finished. So mainly in the cheaper end of the properties, by the way.
0: The AUKUS Defence Pact will get a multi-billion dollar boost as Labor's National Conference enters its second day. Here's Michael Packey.
2: The Albanese government is giving South Australia a bit of economic love as more than 2,000 Labor members are in town to debate the party's policy position on various issues ahead of the next election. The state's shipyards, which are responsible for helping build the AUKUS nuclear-powered submarines, will be given an extra $4.6 billion to enhance their facilities, taking the total federal investment in the Osborne yards to $8.5 billion. The funding boost comes despite fierce criticism of the AUKUS pact by some of Labor's rank and file and former MPs. Michael Packey, Adelaide.
0: A drink driver has been arrested after he was caught travelling at half speed on the wrong side of the Princes Highway at Morwell. Other motorists raised the alarm this morning when they were forced to take evasive action. The 44-year-old driver was arrested a short time later in nearby Moe. Finance, Wall Street's down 507, our dollar 69.64 US.
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0: Collingwood booted 10 second-half goals to 4 to upset Adelaide last night by 34 points. Crows coach Matthew Nick says Pies star Nick Dacos rose to the occasion, finishing with a goal from a game-high 39 disposals, 7 clearances and 10 score involvements.
4: We tried a number of different plans or modes and none of them worked. At halftime, I think he had 3 score involvements. So if we came in with 6, we'd be in a reasonable position. This is for Nick Dacos. In the end, he had 10. Huge metres gained. Just when we're not connected as a team, it's pretty hard to stop a player like Nick.
0: Tonight, Melbourne hosts Geelong. St Kilda's confirmed Max King will play his first senior game since late 2024, naming him to face North Melbourne on Sunday. Scottie Scheffler's in a tie for second at 6-under, 1 shot back off the lead after the first round of the PGA Tour event in Blaine. Aussie Carl Phillips, 5 shots off the pace. And that's the latest news and sport.
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8: Good morning, I'm Pat Gordon. Warren MP and Shadow Energy Minister Dan Tehan has taken aim at Energy Minister Chris Bowen over cost blowouts of a federal government home battery program. It's been revealed what started as a $2.3 billion program has grown to a cost of over $8 billion, largely due to households opting to install bigger batteries than expected. Mr Tehan said additionally, just 3 Australian manufacturers are participating in the scheme, with the lion's share of batteries coming from overseas.
9: His own scheme, which has costing the taxpayer now $8 billion, seems to be largely benefiting overseas battery manufacturers.
8: Gore Kappa has begun the recruitment for the team that will work at the new $126 million 12 Apostles Visitor Centre. They're recruiting staff across the likes of retail, visitor experience, housekeeping, maintenance and hospitality. Once fully operational, the centre is expected to support up to 40 new jobs in the region. The economic contribution of greyhound racing to the Warrnambool and southwest economy has been revealed. Luke Francis reports.
10: New research has revealed greyhound racing contributes $22.5 million in economic activity and supports 144 full-time equivalent jobs across the Warrnambool and southwest region. During the 24-25 season, 94 race meetings were conducted locally. The research also showed the region is home to 410 greyhounds in training, 80 trainers and 18 breeders. Warrnambool Greyhound Racing Club manager Craig Monagatti said the industry's impact extends far beyond the racetrack.
11: Sport.
8: The Western Victoria Female Football League will crown its premiers on Sunday with a big day of grand finals to be held at the Reid Oval. The day will commence with the under 15 decider between Koroit and Hamilton, while the Saints will also feature in the under 18 grand final against South Warrnambool. In the senior women's decider, it will be the Roosters who will face the Kangaroos in search of a long awaited premiership. And that's local news.
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7: 3YBFM weather.
12: A strong wind warning has been issued for the coast with a cloudy day ahead. A very high chance of showers, most likely late this afternoon and evening, with winds southwesterly 25 to 30 k's per hour, turning west to northwesterly 25 to 40 k's per hour in the late morning. For tomorrow, Saturday, showers 15. Sunday, showers 15. Monday, a possible shower, 16 degrees. Today in Warrnambool, a top of 13. Port Ferry, 14. Mortlake, 12. Tarang, 13.
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12: It's currently 8 degrees.
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12: Sean and Monkey here in your Friday morning. It's 22 to 7. Let's have a look at the 24th of July. A couple of birthdays, Monkey, today.
14: Okay.
12: Bindi Irwin, she's 28 today.
14: I love Bindi.
12: Aren't they growing up, the Irwin kids?
14: Yeah, well, they are.
12: They really...
14: I'm proud of the Irwin kids.
12: You know what I like about them both? How many is there? Yeah, Bindi and Bob. They both prioritise working at the zoo.
14: Yeah.
12: They knock back things. Sorry, I'm working at the zoo that day.
14: Well, Dad's legacy, right?
12: Yeah, but it's just, I love that.
14: Yeah,
12: and you might
14: agree.
12: Go to Australia Zoo and you might get Bindi, you might get Bob. Another birthday, Andrew Gaze. He's 61 today.
14: Oh, yeah, I thought he might have been a bit older than
12: that. So did I. I thought he'd be older than that, but when you get grey hair at 23, I don't know what age, but... Do you have images of watching the Melbourne Tigers when you were younger?
14: You're right. He went Silver Fox Town fairly early, didn't he?
12: He did. Thick, grey, early.
14: I tell you what, great talent, great fun.
12: I love Gazy.
14: Crosses over. What's he on the...
12: Crunch? No, the bounce.
14: The bounce, yeah. Mm. He's funny man. Great sportsman too.
12: 612 NBL games. That's the record there in the NBL. So he's old man Lindsay. Remember him as he coached for 22 years.
14: Yeah. The Gaze is how good. Now, just quickly in sport too, it was on this day in 1987, the longest Davis Cup match in history, of course, tennis. Some big names here from years gone by. Boris Becker, no doubt representing Germany, defeated America's John McEnroe.
12: Oh, it would have been a great game.
14: In a game that lasted 6 hours and 38 minutes.
12: Jeez.
14: John would have been...
12: Who won? Did you say? Sorry, I'm here.
14: Yep, Boris Becker.
12: Boris, he did win. Yeah. No.
14: Did I not say that?
12: Oh, I don't know if you did. We can get back to
14: Boris. Boris beat John McEnroe.
12: There you go. What a marathon effort.
14: Boris beat the brat.
12: Mm.
14: Then he went to the broom cupboard.
12: That's
14: another story.
12: Oh, yeah, that's right. I thought it was a staircase. Yeah. That's the 24th of July. This is the Eurogliders. It's the Morning Rush with Sean and Monkey.

0: the Eurogliders, 17 to 7. Hello, Sean and Monkey here. This is the Morning Rush. Time to do this.
1: Song, song, blue, everybody knows one.
0: It's where you text through a song to us, to our little studio phone here. The number is 0437 882 000. We have a different theme or a story every day. We love it when you get involved. You're very creative. We'll try and give you a mention. We might play your song.
2: Now, today we want you to be particularly creative because I'm just going to throw it open today. I'm going to throw it open on the back of a text message we just received. We love when you text us. You can text us anytime about anything. It doesn't have to be what Sean and I are talking about. You might just have some, I don't know, things you want to share with us. Trucker Gordon. Good morning to Trucker Gordon. I feel as though we have a few people who drive trucks listen, Sean.
0: Yeah, there's Trucker Gordon. I reckon that we've got a truck driver called Catherine. Is that right? Or have I been getting Catherine mixed up with someone else?
2: No, you're right.
0: There's a log.
2: We haven't heard from Catherine for a while.
0: Okay, Catherine, can you please check in and let us know that you're okay?
3: Mike's here. Come on over. Over. Break it.
2: Yeah, get on the CB. Can we get a CB radio?
0: Who's the logger
2: here?
0: Truck guy? Is it John?
2: Yeah, log truck John.
0: Morning, John.
2: Monique. We didn't speak to. We played a little bit of it. So she drives trucks but then writes music.
0: Yeah, so well done, truckies.
2: Anyway, Trucker Gordon. So today, because Trucker Gordon's just texted in, good tunes this morning. Loving your work, guys.
0: Oh, you're
2: Trucker
0: welcome.
2: Trucker Gordon. Mm. Now, this is interesting, right? Because you and I, we have a show to do. Yes, we know the music's there. We know it's happening. And we're conscious of it, but people ask me all the time, so you choose the music? No. No, Sean and I don't sit down there at the start of the morning and go, right, hey, what are we going to spin today? Mm. It's loaded in. There are choices we have to make because of time, but it's not really our thing. But this is why this segment's so good, Sean. Normally there's a theme, but today, bugger that. Trucker Gordon.
0: What does he want to do?
2: He doesn't want to do anything. He's just saying that he's enjoyed the music. So my point is, let's just keep it going with your favourite songs.
0: Just okay.
2: It doesn't have to be your favourite. Just what do you want to hear
0: now? No, I don't mind this.
2: What do you want to hear? What do you want to hear in about 4.5 minutes?
0: Okay. When you were on holidays there a few weeks back, actually, I opened up a bit like this and said, I don't know what to do for a song this segment today. And I threw it to the people and they had some great ideas come in, but not that we're doing that. It's just, what's the song that...
2: Just whatever you want.
0: Tickles you. Yeah, that gets you going.
2: Now we've started something because Steve just texted in. Don't forget Truckee Steve.
0: Oh, no. Hey, Steve, how are you?
2: All right.
0: Give us a hunk.
2: I've found the idea.
0: Songs to do with trucks.
2: 85% of the way into the break. You ready? Only truckies can request a song. All right, so if you're not a truckie,
0: pretend that you are.
2: Well, and to prove that you're a truckie, send us a selfie in the truck.
0: Oh, so
2: sorry, it started for anyone and everyone and anything. Now you have to be a truckie in the truck now.
0: Do it safely.
2: Of course, do it safely. And if you really want to get Sean up and about, send a video of you honking the horn. Oh, my God.
0: I love
2: you're
0: it.
2: Losing.
0: Yeah, let us know about your truck. Flat nose. What do we got? Yeah.
2: Songs from truckies only.
0: Text them through. Wow. To this number.
2: This could go pear-shaped.
0: 0437 882 000.
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0: Good morning, Sean and Monkey here. It's the Morning Rush at 9 to 7, song list time. It's where you text through your songs. We make a song list, a good old-fashioned song list. Try and give you a shout-out, we do. And we might even play your song today. Wow, I'm going to use the word random, Monkey.
2: Yeah, well, it started off very random and got worse. I was just going to say, because Trucker Gordon had said he's enjoyed the music so far. So I said, well, let's just keep it going, whatever you guys want. And I said, no, actually, let's just make it truckies only. So... yeah, I narrowed it down a little bit, but people are still wanting to get involved. Pam, morning Pam, we love you, Pam. She's just taken a, it's like she's gone outside and taken a picture of a truck.
0: Give us a look there.
2: Just to get involved.
0: Oh, yeah. Which Pam's that? We've got a few Pams.
2: Or yeah, that's Pam.
0: Pam, yep.
2: Now, oh, I haven't had time to get that song, sorry, Pam. Steve, the truckie, he sent a selfie through. Good on you, Steve. He wanted to hear Convoy. That is a good trucking song.
0: Mm-hmm.
2: Now, Leanne... as she said, look, I'm not a truckie, but I've got a good song here. This is it Roger Miller? What's his name?
0: Mm-hmm.
2: Roger Miller?
1: King of the Road.
0: Roger Miller.
2: King of the Road, that's it. Great song. All right, this is not working very well at all, is it? Simon. Okay, he says, my Hilux dual cab is classed as a light commercial, so technically a
0: yep.
2: truck.
0: We'll let him in.
2: Sophie Ellis-Bextor.
0: Is there a link? Sorry, what's this?
2: No, today it's just what they want.
0: Oh, what they want. Yeah, okay.
2: So he's a big, bad truckie. Listen to Sophie Ellis-Bextor. Oh. Come on, Simon.
0: It's a great song.
2: Not that truckies have to be, you know, manly or anything. First time texter.
0: Whoa.
2: Here we go. I identify as a truckie because I had to get a Ford Ranger instead of my Mercedes. And after changing, it is like driving a truck.
0: Yep, all right? Okay.
2: You can call me Truckie Buck. Trucky Bug wanted to hear Red Gum.
0: Oh, yeah.
2: Great. Red Gum. Yeah.
0: Oh, no, we'll go to the... sorry, there we go.
1: There's me.
2: Emma Slouch Hat. M-E-S-L-R. What a song.
0: John Schumann.
2: Yeah, or Red Gum. Yeah. I was only 19.
1: Only 19.
2: Red Gum's on the sticker, mate. All right, but we're going all the way back to Trucker Gordon, who started this nonsense. He's enjoyed the music so far. He's a trucker. He's a regular.
0: He'll like this.
2: And he said anything by Noise Works. So here we go. Sorry, guys. Probably the most confusing song list in history.
0: It's okay.
2: But we're playing the boys from Noise Works.
0: Here they are. It's our song list song, No Lies, at 7 to 7.

0: Johnny Stevens and Noiseworks there. That's our song list song for today. Don't forget, an hour from now, we're going to be asking you to call us up and play Radio Scattergories, the jackpot, $250.
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16: 8 degrees in Melbourne, possible showers atop today, 14, 7 o'clock. Good morning, I'm David Armstrong. The Commonwealth sport flag has been raised as the 2026 Commonwealth Games officially begin in Glasgow. The opening ceremonies featured the Loch Ness Monster, the TARDIS and sparkling unicorns as part of the celebration of Scottish culture. Nina Kennedy and Tim Hodge led out Australia's athletes at the Hydro Arena. They prepare to compete over the next 10 days. After Victoria scrapped plans to host the event, the President of Commonwealth Sport, Dr. Donald Ricare, praising Glasgow for taking up the challenge.
17: These, Your Majesties, are reimagined games that have been made possible by the extraordinary legacy of 2014 and by a city that once again welcomes us with warm hearts and open arms.
16: And audio thanks to Seven. Council ratepayers set to be slugged in a desperate bid to save Jacinta Allen's job. Dennis O'Kane explains.
18: Rate capping could be scrapped, giving councils open slather to hit householders. Senior government sources have told the Herald Sun the push is being driven by the Premier's urgent need to lock in support from those MPs aligned with the Australian Services Union. And that's a bloc considered critical to her survival in any leadership challenge. The union, which covers council workers, is dead against rate caps, claiming they hinder wage rises for them and also impact on services. Dennis O'Kane, Melbourne.
19: We're being warned to be prepared to face a double whammy of petrol price hikes and an almost certain interest rate hike. The price of unleaded at some stations has already surged to $2 a litre as the Iran-US war escalates. 43-year-old man's been charged after ramming several vehicles, one with a young boy inside. The drama unfolded last weekend in Malvern East, during which police were allegedly threatened with a chainsaw. 12-year-old boy escaped injury. 43-year-old man has fronted court. He has been bailed to reappear in September. One of the nation's top bankers says Australians aspire to own a home because it's good for your health and happiness. Shane Elliott, former CEO at the ANZ, has told Neil Mitchell on his Mitchell Unlimited podcast that doesn't augur well for young people.
20: The evidence is really strong that people who live in secure accommodation have better health outcomes, have better educational outcomes, etc. So there's a social community benefit of home ownership beyond just, I've got equity in my house, yeah?
21: That makes it even worse because we're
20: handing over. That makes it worse.
21: Only of your generation that's going to be less healthy, less happy,
20: correct,
21: and less financial.
19: A Catholic school in Geelong replaces its Torres Strait Islander flag with a Hawke's flag every time the side wins, but the gesture by Iona College is now under fire. School principal Damien McHugh admits he's a Hawks fan, but a number of parents are far from amused, describing the flag swap as a bad look. In finance, Wall Street's down 506, the dollar 69.64 US.
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19: A second half domination saw Collingwood upset the Crows in Adelaide by 34 points last night. Pies coach Craig McRae says his players performed beyond expectation.
23: We had 13 individual goal kickers. The forward line's been a bit all over the place in terms of personnel and changes and not the players we'd like to have in there, but we don't. So we're trying to find a way, and we scored at 57% of the time we went inside 50. That suggests that we're running a pretty good system and structure, and players are playing their role. To kick 108 points on a team that defends this ground better than anyone else in the competition.
19: Melbourne's made five changes for tonight's clash against Geelong at the MCG. And St Kilda forward Max King has not played senior footy in 2 years to face North Melbourne on Sunday, provided he gets through training today. That's the latest news and sport.
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27: Good morning, Pat Gordon with your local news update. The Red Hot Summer Tour is returning to Warrnambool in a multi-year agreement, Claire Colson reports.
28: Warrnambool City Council have partnered with Face-to-Face Touring to bring the popular concert back to Warrnambool in January 2027, 2028 and 2029. The long-term partnership follows the success of the Red Hot Summer Tour event held at the Warrnambool Racecourse in January, which attracted almost 7,000 attendees. Warrnambool Mayor Ben Blaine said the strong attendance and positive response from concertgoers, local businesses and the community reinforced the value of the event for the city. Further details regarding concert dates and artist lineups will be announced by Face-to-Face Touring in the coming months. Claire Colson, Ace Radio.
27: The EPA is saying now is the time for dairy farmers to check effluent systems with winter well underway. EPA's Southwest Regional Manager Martha Rose Lochnane says winter checks are an important part of pollution prevention, particularly from heavy rain or flooding.
29: Winter conditions with excess rain can increase pressure on the effluent system, and we want dairy farmers to be preventative and make sure that there are no spills and issues regarding the effluent management, because if there are, that can run off into the local environment and cause harm during wet weather, and heavy rain can significantly increase those risks.
27: Sport. A special Seahawks and Mermaids reunion will be a highlight of tomorrow evening's Big V basketball action at the Arc. Warrnambool Basketball Operations Manager Greg Gent says they'll take a trip down memory lane for two of the club's championship teams.
30: Yeah, the 2006 Mermaids Championship team and the 2016 Seahawks Championship team. Having a bit of a back two, a reunion of sorts. Hopefully we get lots of the former players there and some supporters who were around in those days and administrators as well. Going to present both teams, as many as we can, before the start of the Seahawks game.
27: And that's local news.
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2: A strong wind warning has been issued for the coast with a cloudy day ahead. A very high chance of showers, most likely late this afternoon and evening, with winds southwesterly 25 to 30 k's per hour, turning west to northwesterly 25 to 40 k's per hour in the late morning. For tomorrow, Saturday, showers 15, Sunday, showers 15, Monday, a possible shower, 16 degrees. Today in Warrnambool, a top 13, Port Ferry 14, Mortlake 12, Terang 13.
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2: At the moment, it's 7 degrees.
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0: the Morning Rush, Sean and Monkey, 7:08 on your Friday morning. It's the 24th of July. Hello to you, Monkey.
1: Hello, Sean. Happy Friday, everyone. Now, look, I feel as though we should honour Collingwood and play their theme song, but don't.
0: No, I haven't got it ready to go.
1: They're going to get a shout-out in my Thought on Sport in half an hour's time and, you know.
0: Why? Were they impressive? Because I missed it completely.
1: The less we hear of the Collingwood theme song, the better. Oh, they were very impressive. Oh, yeah.
0: Really? Okay.
1: Don't worry. The Pies. And their fans are interesting. Anyway, we'll talk about that in sport in about half an hour's time. I caught up with an old friend yesterday. We had a coffee date because I'd seen him on the weekend prior. And I said, oh, you're home. We'll catch up while you're home. And I said, let me see if I've got your number. Anyway, he was looking over my shoulder. I was going through my phone. It's always awkward, isn't it? Because, you know, people, you should have my number.
0: Yeah.
1: I did have his number, but he wasn't real happy about how his number appeared in my phone.
0: Oh.
1: So anyway, I made good at the coffee date yesterday and he's very happy about it. I'll tell you what it was. I'll tell you up next what he wasn't happy about. Mm. And maybe you all need to consider this for your own phones.
0: We'll get to that after Texas.

0: That's Texas. I don't want a lover. 13 past 7. Hello, it's Sean and Monkey here on your Friday morning. This is the Morning Rush.
1: Now, on this show, we try and share as much as we can. Share with you things that, you know, you might be able to take away and, you know, use in your own lives. And I just wonder if this is more significant than people realise. I caught up with a friend yesterday. Okay, saw him last weekend and he's only in town for a week. I said, well, let's catch up for a coffee. He said, great. And he was standing next to me. I said, hey, make sure I've still got your number. And he was looking as I went through my contacts in my phone.
0: Yeah, kind of looking at your phone there.
1: Looking at my phone. And that's when he realised, as did I, when he pointed it out. And I didn't realise that it meant so much to him. But here's his name. So his nickname's COD, C-O-D. So I'm scrolling down to get to the C's. And here he is, COD. In lowercase.
0: Ooh.
1: Now he's in a sea of capital C's like Chris, Cray, all these C's.
0: Yeah.
1: And he said, oh.
0: It's so funny that caught his eye.
1: He said, oh, lowercase. We sort of looked at each other and I didn't think too much of it. I said, it's all right, I got your number. And I walked one way, he walked the other, and I thought, geez, I think that's really rocked him.
0: Yeah.
1: He's lowercase. And I couldn't work out why. Because when you put a name into a phone, it always defaults to capital.
0: Yeah, it should now. It should now. Yeah, why would you have saved him back in the day and just poor little COD. Little COD.
1: There he is, little COD.
0: Little COD.
1: I screenshotted it later that day and said, you're right, look at you, just sitting there on your own, on an island of lowercase. So I got the guilt. So yesterday when I arrived with coffee, it was a great moment. We can get rid of the sad
0: music.
1: Yeah,
0: that's gone now.
1: It was a great moment.
0: Did you do it?
1: I proudly turned around and said, Have a look at that, COD. Capital C.
0: Was he all right with it?
1: I was pumped.
0: Yeah, okay.
1: And I just thought, well, maybe this is something we don't realise. Okay, so be careful. I want everyone in this next break, go through your phone, have a little bit of a lowercase audit.
0: Yeah, an LCA.
1: Just in case you've got someone in there, you might not realise that the impact you've had on them, okay?
0: Don't forget.
1: Does that make sense?
0: It makes complete sense. I was going to say, don't forget today, you could win $250 a little bit later on here on the Morning Rush. Radio's categories. You need to have your phone ready to call us just before 8.
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0: You made an observation yesterday, Monkey, about, well, some interesting aircraft flying over Warrnambool.
1: Yeah, well, it was my golf mate Lynchy, Darren. He's got one of those flight trackers. We could hear this plane, but it was so cloudy we couldn't see it. And we knew it wasn't a normal sort of plane.
0: Oh.
1: So he's got the flight tracker out. It was from the Australian Royal Australian Air Force, all right? And it was, you'll love this, Shawnee, a Lockheed Martin C-130J30 Super Hercules.
0: Oh, they're a fine piece of engineering.
1: A big mother flying over Warrnambool about 2:30.
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15: Happy Friday, right back at you both.
0: Kyle and Jackie O, it's been a few months now, I reckon, since they had their big split. And am I right in saying that one of them or both of them, they're back in the courtroom?
15: Well, the case is back in the court again today. Now, we're still a couple of months away from the actual trial taking place. I mean, that's going to be fascinating. Bearing in mind, of course, it was originally going to be Kyle and Jackie O together. Now, of course, Kyle has decided to settle. And so that's over. He's not part of it anymore in terms of bringing the action forward. But he still will very likely be called. But Jackie O, of course, is proceeding. She wants $85 million. And today what's happening in court is back when Kyle was going to fight as well, he had to provide an affidavit about what he says was going on behind the scenes, what Jackie O's behaviour was like, did she complain to him at any point about his behaviour, all of that. Kyle had to provide that to the radio network. The radio network now wants to be able to use that affidavit against Jackie O. So Kyle may not, and I suspect doesn't particularly want it to be done that way, but he may have no choice. So that's what the court has to decide. Is the radio network allowed to use that affidavit from Kyle or not? Because it's a different matter.
1: All right. We're talking big money, right? So you reckon they're going to both end up well in front. But, geez, the longer it goes, these legal fees would be mounting up, Pete.
15: Oh, and then there'll be an appeal. You know, no matter what the outcome, there's probably going to be an appeal. You know, and you're talking about a radio network that probably doesn't have $85 million to hand over.
1: Mm.
15: So they have to fight, and they've got to fight as hard as they possibly can to not lose. So watch and wait and see today. Look, it's very likely that even if the radio network is told, no, you can't use that, that was for another case, it's very likely that Kyle will be called anyway. So the day will come when Kyle is on the stand giving evidence that's very negative about Jackie and vice versa.
1: Okay, well, see what happens there. Now, Pete, you cover off entertainment for us and do a fine job. A lot of noise around this new Christopher Nolan movie, The Odyssey, opened last weekend, smashing box office, particularly in America. Are you a movie goer? Are you going to go and see it? My son, who's a movie buff, Harry, Sean, you know Harry, he's given it the old 5 stars, possibly the greatest movie ever. Are you going to see it?
15: Well, look, to be honest, I, like a lot of people, have got a bit lazy over the last 10 years or so and kind of think, oh, I'll wait till it's on TV and watch it on the couch at home. But this movie, I mean, the critics are going insane. I've heard a couple of like real people who paid to go said, yeah, it's very, very good, but they weren't going crazy like some of the critics. But, you know, 3 hours puts me off.
0: Yeah.
15: Really big time. It's a long show. A short show is a good show as far as I'm concerned.
0: Yeah.
15: But, look, I probably will go, but then knowing me, by the time I get around to it, it's probably be finished.
0: 3 hours, you're right, Pete. I couldn't sit there in the cinema for 3 hours. Now, when it comes out on, you know, you can stream it, you can press pause and watch the first half, and, you know, I couldn't do it. 3 hours sitting still, no chance.
1: Is a long one. All right, Pete, well, you have a great weekend.
15: Everyone is saying it's a movie you really do need to see on the big screen.
1: Yeah, well, I think Harry saw it on an IMAX.
15: Yeah, that's what they want you to do.
0: Oh, okay. Righto, Pete, we'll talk to you on Monday next week.
15: See you then. Have a good weekend.

0: Paul Kelly at 26 past 7 on your Friday morning. It's Sean and Monkey.
1: We've had a fun week on the Morning Rush. I'm not sure if you missed

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18: 8 degrees in Melbourne, possible showers at top today, 14 at 7:30. Good morning, I'm David Armstrong. King Charles has officially declared the 2026 Commonwealth Games open.
19: 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It is now my great pleasure to declare the 23rd Commonwealth Games open.
18: At audio from 7, King Charles and Queen Camilla arrived in a TARDIS. The opening ceremony in Glasgow's featured the Loch Ness Monster. As part of a celebration of Scottish culture, more than 3,000 athletes from 74 nations and territories will compete for 215 gold medals across 10 ports over the next 10 days. Now to other news, and detectives are investigating an aggravated burglary and a sexual assault at Hoppers Crossing. A man armed with a knife forced entry to a house early yesterday, where he threatened a woman before sexually assaulting her. He fled the property before the victim called police. Jacinta Allen set to push on with work from home. Despite unemployment in Victoria, now the highest in Australia, the gap between our state and the national average is the worst in 16 years. Tim Piper, the Australian Industry Group, says many employers believe this government is anti-business.
20: We're a resilient lot in Victoria. We're very optimistic employers, but just at the moment, we don't feel that we're getting the support that we need. We don't feel we've got the government's got our back in terms of

0: the legislation in terms of the cost of doing business.
1: Calls and messages to the Kids Helpline are up 26%. The organisation's warning it cannot meet demand from children in imminent danger, claiming kids as young as 8 are suicidal. More than 2,960 interventions were recorded in the first half of this year. That's 16 calls every day, and more than a quarter of them are coming from Victoria. A Queensland business owner claims she never set out to exclude people as she faces a fight over single-sex spaces. A transgender woman is suing for damages after being refused membership of the female-only pole dancing studio. Its owner, Nomez Whitney, says she had no idea that she had to apply for a special exemption to operate a female-only space. And even then, there's no guarantee.
2: There is a process that you can go through to try and become one of those, female-only spaces or males-only spaces that do have exemptions. But the rules around getting those exemptions just make it almost complete waste of time.
1: An Aussie swimwear brand's trademark battle with M&M is not over yet. Earlier this month, Swim Shady Beach Umbrellas won its case against the rapper whose alter ego is Slim Shady. M&M was ordered to pay damages and court costs, but now he's appealing the case in a US court. In finance, Wall Street's down 506, our dollar 69.64 US.
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1: Big day cost start in Collingwood's 34-point win over Adelaide last night, finishing with a goal from a game-high 39 disposals, 7 clearances and 10 score involvements. The Pies claiming their 6th consecutive win in a second-half domination. Crows coach Matthew Nix.
4: Things start going wrong everywhere when you lose that momentum and you give your opposition a sniff, or more than a sniff. We just couldn't rein it back in the second half. Couldn't find any of our game, even some of our execution off the back of a lack of contest. And the numbers were astronomical in the second half against us.
1: Tonight, Melbourne aiming to continue its flawless record at the MCG this season when they host Geelong. An early win for the Aussies at the Commonwealth Games in Lawn Bowls. Aaron Wilson winning his round one singles. Our women's pair also won against Zambia. And that's the latest news and sports.
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8: Good morning, I'm Pat Gordon. A multi-year agreement has been announced for Warrnambool to remain a host city of the Red Hot Summer Tour. Claire Colson has the story.
9: Following the success of January's event, Council has entered a 3-year partnership with Face-to-Face Touring to ensure the popular concert will return to Warrnambool. Over 7,000 concertgoers flocked to the Warrnambool Racecourse earlier this year when the tour brought the likes of Paul Kelly, Missy Higgins, The Cat Empire and Casey Chambers. Council says spending in Warrnambool on the day of the concert was $190,000 higher than the previous Saturday. Face-to-Face Touring event manager Deb Alexandra said the success of the concert made Warrnambool a natural choice for a longer-term commitment. Claire Colson, Ace Radio.
8: As the new $126 million 12 Apostles Visitor Centre continues toward completion, recruitment has begun for its inaugural staff. Daniel Brewer has the story.
10: The Great Ocean Road Coast and Parks Authority is looking for people to join the team to work at the Visitor Centre site. Positions available include roles in retail, visitor experience, housekeeping, maintenance and hospitality. Once fully operational, the centre is expected to support up to 40 new jobs in the region. 12 Apostles Visitor Centre General Manager Andre Spaniotto says the new visitor centre is going to totally change how people visit and explore the area.
8: Sport. An independent study has revealed the economic contribution of greyhound racing to the Warrnambool and South West economy. Luke Francis reports.
11: New research has revealed greyhound racing contributes $22.5 million in economic activity and supports 144 full-time equivalent jobs across the Warrnambool and South West region. During the 24-25 season, 94 race meetings were conducted locally. The research also showed the region is home to 410 greyhounds in training, 80 trainers and 18 breeders. Luke Francis, Ace Radio.
8: And that's your local news and sport.
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13: A strong wind warning has been issued for the coast with a cloudy day ahead. A very high chance of showers, most likely late this afternoon and evening, with winds southwesterly 25 to 30 k's per hour, turning west to northwesterly 25 to 40 k's per hour in the late morning. For tomorrow, Saturday, showers 15, Sunday, showers 15, Monday, a possible shower, 16 degrees. Today in Warrnambool, a top of 13, Port Ferry 14, Mortlake 12, Terang 13.
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13: It's currently 8 degrees.
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0: the Morning Rush with Sean and Monkey at 22 to 8. Time for some sport. Monkey's thought on sport.
1: Okay, let's start with the bad news. My golf handicap, as you know, on a quest at the minute to become a single-digit handicapper, which means, and I know some argue about this, but my aim is to get to 9.9. That is what's been considered will win the bet. It's a significant bet with significant group of people. So,
0: no.
1: Took a hit yesterday. It's hard in winter.
0: Golf is hard in winter?
1: It's hard all the time, but winter's even harder, the mud. Anyway, I had a shocking round yesterday.
0: You'll be right. Bounce back. Come on.
1: In Stableford, for those who know Stableford, you get to a point on a hole where you cannot score, so you just pick your ball up. I picked 18 holes.
0: I know.
1: I picked up the ball 8 times. 8 out of 18. So,
0: wow.
1: Basically, trajectory? My trajectory is now going north again, which is sad. Oh. I was coming down, but for those keeping an eye on it, I'm now 12.9. So a whole 3 shots to make up.
0: I had a tradie over at my house yesterday. Shout out to Wiz. Did a couple of jobs for me. He goes, how's Monkey going to go with this handicap thing? I said,
1: What'd you say out of interest?
0: I said he can do it.
1: Oh, thanks.
0: And you can verify that with him. But I said, no, he can do it.
1: All right. Well, we're going to try. Now, in more important news, the Commonwealth Games have begun. We heard in the news there, King Charles and Queen Camilla arriving in a TARDIS, which is strange. The Loch Ness Monster turned up. I thought it wasn't real. It is. It turned up at Glasgow for the opening of the Commonwealth Games, and now watch Australia just cream them. Very interesting article. If you get a chance today, grab the Herald Sun, go in a few pages and read an article from Kate Campbell, of course, a very good swimmer in her own right. She writes about the sacrifices athletes make. I think we forget what they go through. As she said, 2 million minutes. 2 million minutes of preparation for possibly a 60-second event.
0: Yeah.
1: So you feel for them.
0: Yeah, actually, that's a really good way that you put that.
1: Yeah. Oh, she speaks about all sorts of things, even to the point that she's known athletes not to get an anaesthetic when they're getting a tooth filling or a trip to the dentist because they're worried that might come up on the banned list. You know, there's so many things they have to do. So just think of that when we're watching our athletes.
0: Yeah, good.
1: Particularly if they don't perform, you might go, bloody hell. They sacrifice a lot.
0: That's a good thought, Monkey.
1: Thanks. That's why it's called Monkey's Thought on Sport. Now, let's finish with football. Maybe AFL fans in general, but me, like every other St Kilda fan, are waiting with bated breath, Sean, because if Max King...
0: Yeah, big build-up.
1: Our great white hope. No joke, and no disrespect to any religious groups. This is like Jesus Christ coming back. Max King...
0: Settle down.
1: Max King, if he plays this Sunday, if he gets through today, I might weep.
0: Why is it so special?
1: Because we're so frustrated that he hasn't played.
0: Okay.
1: All right, if he just runs out on the ground, I will fall to my knees.
0: Yeah, righto.
1: So good luck to Max King. Let's hope he gets through and we have to acknowledge Collingwood. Go on.
0: I haven't got their song.
1: Oh, you're going to have to find it because I've promised a couple on the text line.
0: Oh, righto. No heads up here. Okay.
1: Collingwood, just put in Collingwood. It'll be there. There it is. The Collingwood theme song. We've got to play it. Have you not got the Collingwood theme song? Oh,
0: no.
1: That's a disgrace.
0: No, I normally.
1: What a shame. What a shame we can't play it. Well, I was going to say they deserve it because they were awesome last night. That's 6 in a row for the Pies.
0: Yeah.
1: 6 wins. And their little man in the 35, Nick Dacos.
0: Yeah, he's a gun.
1: No one's going to watch the Brownlow now because everyone's saying he's just going to win it in a canter. I had a look. The most Brownlow votes ever. What would your answer be?
0: Oh, well, it's getting more and more and more now. Is it Gary Ablett maybe or...?
1: No, we'll put it this way.
0: More recent.
1: Patrick Cripps 2 years ago got 45. Remember everyone said, oh, that's ridiculous? But then I didn't realise this. The most Brownlow votes ever was back in 1977. Graham Teasdale won the Brownlow with 59, but there's a reason.
0: What is the reason?
1: In 1970, I didn't know this, in 1976 and 1977, umpires had 2 3-2-1 cards. Did you know that?
0: No, I didn't know that.
1: So technically...
0: Yeah, he's got potential to get...
1: Between two, he had 59. I tell you what, Nick Dacos might be north of 50 this year.
0: Yeah, he's absolutely killing it. I reckon when Wanganeen won it, he might have won with like 19
1: I reckon.
0: Or 20 votes. That's
1: well done, Pies. Last time I'll pump you up.

0: the Morning Rush, Sean and Monkey, 14 to 8 on your Friday. Radio Scatter is coming up a little bit later on. Monkey, a chance to win $250. What a great way to go into the weekend.
1: Wouldn't it be nice? Now, fair to say, the last two mornings have been tough.
0: Oh, tough.
1: And it's because of this little bad boy. People say we make it up. It's a sound effect. This is it. It is a Scattergrees dice, which means there's a couple that aren't on there. Like, there's no X, there's no Z.
0: Oh, I reckon there's 20 letters out of the 26. Does that sound right? And when we get guests that come in the studio, they go, oh,
1: oh, it is there. It is there. And we roll it each and every time. And this is why sometimes it can be a killer. The last 2 days, I think we've had a record situation with passing. Olivia 2 days ago and Bannister yesterday. Let's go back to Olivia 2 days ago. She had the letter I.
2: Pass. I don't know. Pass.
1: Mm. Few passing for
0: she
1: I.
0: She was a good sport, Olivia.
1: And then Bannister came along yesterday. Young Bannister, he had a K.
2: Pass. That's a hard one. Pass again.
1: Yeah, good passing. But
0: great passing.
1: Doesn't help, does it? So hopefully a better letter when we're playing. Now, the Commonwealth Games are on. We know that, right?
0: Yes, yes. Reduced, isn't it? 10 sports.
1: Only 10 sports. It's a little bit strange. And this is on the back of our state, Victoria, should have had the bloody games.
0: I reckon there's a bit of...
1: We could have been going to the games. We could have been at the opening ceremony, Sean.
0: Yeah, right? I know. There's a bit of hurt, isn't there?
1: So don't worry. Don't fear. The Morning Rush have got your back. We're going to have our very own for
0: wait,
1: the next...
0: Wait for
1: how
0: it.
1: Long do the Commonwealth Games go, mate? 10 days?
0: It's only, only 10 days.
1: Well, whilst the Commonwealth Games are on and whilst you and I are on air, so not weekends, we'll have a rest, we're going to have the Morning Rush Games. We'll tell you the first event next.
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0: Monkey, we've got a bit of a shout-out and a good luck to the South Warrnambool Rooster Girls. They've got their grand final this Sunday. I think we all know the history and the fact they've made the last few grand finals. Hopefully they can get it done this one.
1: Yeah, a bit of a curse, getting to the big dance and falling over. So, yeah, it'll be a big game. Surely some nerves there. So good luck to the Roosters. Millie Monk having a run around. Good luck, Mill. And also good luck to the Koroit Junior Girls as well. Well represented on Sunday. Big day at the Reid Oval.
10: Ladies and gentlemen, be upstanding for the first ever Morning Rush Games.
0: Hello, 8 to 8, Sean and Monkey here. Yeah, time for a bit of fun. Regional Victoria, we know it still hurts. We're not getting the Commonwealth Games.
1: Yeah.
0: So we're going to have our own kind of Morning Rush Games between now and when the games wrap up.
1: That's right. So we're bringing back some good old-fashioned radio comps. You might hear The Secret Sound.
0: Oh, yeah.
1: You might hear Middle Name Monkey.
0: Hmm.
1: But today, Shawnee, you're kicking off the Morning Rush Games. What are you doing? What's the game called?
0: Yeah, today's game is to do with music, right? We're a radio station. We play music.
1: Mm.
0: Part of music is the drums, right?
1: Yeah, drums,
0: the game is called Four Drum Conclusion.
1: Hang on. Four Drum Conclusion.
0: It's called Four Drum Conclusion.
1: I know you love a play on words. Are you trying to...
0: Yeah,
1: you know,
0: I am.
1: Instead of foregone conclusion.
0: Yeah, that's right.
1: Four drum conclusion.
0: Yeah,
1: let me guess.
0: It's a full-on four drum conclusion.
1: Let me guess. Surely you haven't got four snippets of songs that feature drums.
0: Wow. Funny you say that, Monkey. So what we got to do is I'm going to play a four drum compilation here, and you got to guess what the songs are, okay?
1: It's a tough event straight up.
0: Oh, well, here they are. You ready? Okay, there they are. That's and it's the start of songs. So you'll notice them because they're songs that start specifically with the drums only.
1: Okay. Now, on behalf of all our competitors, can we have it once more?
0: Absolutely.
1: I reckon I can nail three.
0: Okay, here we go. Three, two, and one. Mm.
1: All right.
0: Yeah.
1: So what do they do? Ring up now.
0: You can. Well, we might have to. I don't know if we're going to.
1: We're going to hold it.
0: We're going to hold.
1: Oh, because we're going to get the radio scheduled.
0: Yeah. Get a pen and paper. Maybe write them down. I will play them again a little bit later on.
1: Okay. So four drum conclusion will reappear for the Morning Rush Games after 8. I got

0: John Travolta, Olivia Newton-John in the morning rush. That's good on a Friday morning. It's Sean the Monkey here. Good morning.
1: Couple of text messages coming in, couple relating to your four-drum conclusion, which we'll get back to after eight, but a few sort of just a little bit disappointed that when I mentioned Collingwood before, you know, when we went to play their song, we couldn't get our hands on it, and I thought we got away with it, but we found it. Here it is. Come on.
0: Yeah, right, that'll do them.
1: No, give it a bit more. It's a good song. It's a good song. I can't stand them, but it's a good song. Six in a row for the Pies, so there you go. Particularly Ali and Tolly who wanted to hear that. Righto, Radio Scattergory, Shawnee.
0: Yeah, $250. The ninth caller is going to get through today. Call now, 1-300-00-1242.
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11: 8 degrees in Melbourne, possible showers atop today, 14. It's 8 o'clock. Good morning. I'm David Armstrong. The Commonwealth Games opening ceremony in Glasgow is wrapped up in front of a crowd of 13,000 people. King Charles spoke of unity and hope as he declared the 23rd Games officially open.
12: As we gather, we celebrate the dedication and talent of every athlete and team. Your perseverance inspires us, and we eagerly anticipate your achievements in the coming days.
11: More than 3,000 athletes from 74 nations and territories will compete across 10 sports over 10 days. Victoria is paying Glasgow about $200 million to host after we pulled out. A new Qantas plane will soon land in Melbourne before it gets ready to start flying passengers direct from Australia's east coast to London. Nine's Izza Stashkovsky reports.
13: The Qantas Airbus A350-1000 ULR will land right here at Melbourne Airport. This is a world-first aircraft. It is very impressive indeed. On board, there are, of course, pilots and engineers and a bunch of testing equipment to see how just far it can go. It has a 20,000-litre fuel tank that can hopefully take it up to 22 hours. On board, there will be 238 seats, including six very swanky first-class seats, and even a wellness zone where you can go and have a bit of a stretch. An incredible amount of people are right now watching this flight, almost 11,000, the number one most watched flight at the moment.
11: Exporters are facing another financial blow after the Trump administration increased tariffs on Australian goods up to 12.5%. Washington has imposed the measure on dozens of trading partners, claiming Australia has failed to take strong enough action to eliminate forced labour from the global supply chain. The Deputy Prime Minister is ruling out the possibility of taxing gas exports as Labour delegates enter the second day of the party's national conference. Backbencher Ed Husick broke ranks with the government to lead a push to introduce a new tax for the gas sector. Richard Miles says there are no plans to do this.
1: Our focus is on establishing a gas reservation and we are very mindful of the need for us to be reliable partners with our international counterparts.
11: Gambling reform set to be on the conference agenda today made a member push for a harsher crackdown. Well, a plan to ban more than 100 rock climbing routes at Mount Arapiles in the Grampians has been slammed as a bureaucratic chamozzle. Parks Victoria has released a draft management plan aimed at safeguarding cultural heritage sites. In finance, Wall Street's down 506, our dollar 69.64 US.
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11: Collingwood booted 10 second half goals to 4 to beat the Crows by 34 points last night and claim its biggest scalp of the season. Pies coach Craig McRae surprised the Adelaide Oval crowd, booed Isaac Quaino.
15: It's a fascinating narrative around why they would boo him. My understanding was a victim of a homophobic slur, and he's getting booed for that. It's a fascinating world we live in. We were wrapped in Isaac's game tonight, 150 games. Geez, he must have the ball a lot early because he got booed a lot. And we'll get our arms around him and show how much we love him.
11: Tonight, Melbourne takes on Geelong at the G. Australia's swimmers have been offered rich performance bonuses at the Commonwealth Games. Mining magnate Gina Rinehart will pay up to $20,000 bonuses for gold medals. 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
19: Good morning, I'm Pat Gordon. Warrnambool will remain a host city for major music event, the Red Hot Summer Tour, with the multi-year deal now locked in. Claire Coulson reports.
20: Warrnambool City Council have partnered with Face-to-Face Touring to bring the popular concert back to Warrnambool in January 2027, 2028 and 2029. The long-term partnership follows the success of the Red Hot Summer Tour event held at the Warrnambool Racecourse in January, which attracted almost 7,000 attendees. Warrnambool Mayor Ben Blaine said the strong attendance and positive response from concert goers, local businesses and the community reinforce the value of the event for the city. Further details regarding concert dates and artist lineups will be announced by Face-to-Face Touring in the coming months. Claire Coulson, Ace Radio.
19: Warrnambool MP and Shadow Energy Minister Dan Tehan has taken aim at Energy Minister Chris Bowen over cost blowouts of a federal government home battery program. It's been revealed what started as a $2.3 billion program has grown to a cost of over $8 billion, largely due to households opting to install bigger batteries than expected. Mr. Tehan said additionally, just three Australian manufacturers are participating in the scheme, with the lion's share of batteries coming from overseas.
21: His own scheme, which is costing the taxpayer now $8 billion, seems to be largely benefiting overseas battery manufacturers.
19: Sport. The Western Victoria Female Football League will crown its premiers on Sunday, with a big day of grand finals to be held at the Reid Oval. The day will commence with the under-15 decider between Koroit and Hamilton, while the Saints will also feature in the under-18 grand final against South Warrnambool. In the senior women's decider, it will be the Roosters who will face the Kangaroos in search of a long-awaited premiership. And that's local news.
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3: A strong wind warning has been issued for the coast with a cloudy day ahead. A very high chance of showers, most likely late this afternoon and evening, with winds southwesterly 25 to 30 k's per hour, turning west to northwesterly 25 to 40 k's per hour in the late morning. For tomorrow, Saturday, showers 15. Sunday, showers 15. Monday, a possible shower, 16 degrees. Today in Warrnambool, a top of 13. Port Ferry, 14. Mortlake, 12. Tarang, 13.
23: 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LMCT 11658.
3: At the moment, it's 7 degrees.
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3: Jackpot $250. G'day, Jay.
25: G'day, how you going?
3: Yeah, going all right for a Friday. You
25: well?
3: Good,
25: mate. That's good. Yeah, good, mate. Good. Good as a Friday could be.
26: That's the go. I'm just looking at this vision of Anthony Albanese on this escalator, Shawnee. Quite funny. He drops the F-bomb because it stops suddenly. I don't know if you've seen that, Jay, but...
25: No, I haven't seen that one.
26: Escalators. When I was a kid... Escalators, being from the country, you didn't see too many escalators. They used to scare the crap out of me.
3: Oh, yeah.
26: Because I thought they were going to eat me. Have you ever had an incident on an escalator, Jay?
25: No, I haven't, no.
3: Yeah, you know what I do every time, just before I get on one? I check that my shoelaces are too long and tied up because I just have this fear of one of them getting caught.
26: And isn't it funny, though, when you go to a place and the escalators aren't working, we're so lazy, we're so used to... Oh.
3: Bloody thing.
26: Got to bloody walk up it. It's not working. Righto, Jay, let's get you a letter for Radio Scattergories. It is good letter. A D. A D for Delta.
25: No worries at all.
3: Righto, Jay, that is a good letter compared to the last couple of days. So
25: it has been pretty bad the last couple of days, yeah.
3: Well done by you.
26: Righto, Jay.
3: I and Jay.
26: We'll take that on board, mate, all right?
3: every letter, as you know, every answer... As you know, Jay, needs to start with the letter D. If you're struggling, say pass and don't double up on a word. Good to go?
25: Yep, ready when you are.
26: Jeez, it's like it's set up with the first category. Here we go, Jay. Starting with D, something you open and shut.
25: Door.
26: A food you eat more than one of at a time.
25: Doritos.
26: Something you need a license for.
25: Driving.
26: Something you can see through.
25: Pass.
26: Something round.
25: Donut.
26: Something green.
25: Pass.
26: A weekend activity.
25: Pass.
26: Something valuable.
25: Dollars.
26: Something you give.
25: Diamonds.
26: Something sticky.
25: Date.
26: Something you can see through.
25: Driver's window.
26: Something green.
25: Pass.
26: A weekend activity.
3: Pretty good. Had some help there, I reckon, Jay. Who was your buddy?
25: I've got my old man next to me.
26: Oh, the old man. Father-son moment. How nice. Yeah,
3: some good answers.
26: I can't think of anything green off the top of my head.
3: Oh, what about a Daewoo or a Daihatsu or Denmark?
25: No. A car, yeah.
3: No?
25: That'll
26: you
25: do,
26: say
25: yeah.
26: Denmark?
3: It's a green... Is that a green country? Green paddocks?
26: I was loving you. Well, I had something pop into my mind. A food you eat more than one of at a time. Doritos, perfect.
3: Well done.
26: But I was thinking Dimmies.
3: Dimmies.
26: Oh, you can't just have one dimmy on its own.
3: Oh, yeah, true. Halfway through golf. Yep. Yeah, two steam dimmies. Thanks, Darren. Thank you.
26: All right. Bad luck, Jay. Jay and Dad. I'm going to tell you what. You two could be off to the Red Hot Summer Tour together. What a concert together with your dad. That'd be great. You are in the draw. We are drawing that this time next week.
25: Awesome. Sounds good. Thank you very much, guys.
3: You're welcome. Radio Scattergories back tomorrow Monday for $300.
26: Now, the Commonwealth Games are on, but they're not on here.
3: That's right.
26: And we're not happy about it, Sean. So, regional Victoria missed out. but they're not going to miss out with us. We've started the Morning Rush games earlier, and the first event's on next. You can win money.

0: It's the Bengals, the Morning Rush. Sean and Monkey, 8:15 on your Friday morning. We're having a bit of fun here. We're playing a little game. Regional Victoria has missed out, as we all know, on the Commonwealth Games. So we're having the Morning Rush games, Monkey. I've got my little... Hold on.
1: Well, the real deal started, of course, with the opening ceremony in Scotland this morning. But
0: yeah, it's all...
1: You don't have to be a highly tuned athlete either to compete in our Morning Rush games. They're just good old-fashioned radio games. They'll change every day. There's only today and next week.
0: That's right.
1: And Sean's kicked it off today.
0: I have, and Monkey Reinhardt has got some money.
1: Yep. I've decided, like Gina, who's paying... How's this? Gina Reinhardt is giving our athletes over in Glasgow 20 grand if they win gold, I think. 20 grand. Mm. We don't have 20 grand for you, but if you solve Shawnee's first game, which we'll explain now, you win $100.
0: Yeah, that's right. The game's called Four Drum Conclusion. Quick tip, if you've got a pen and paper handy right now, that might help, or notes in your phone, you've got to guess the four drums here. I've put four sets of drums together. They're the start of four songs. It's called Four Drum Conclusion.
1: And if you could see the smile on this guy's face right now and his little sort of, his little idiosyncrasies, he's been sitting on this for weeks. He's so proud.
0: I'm not.
1: You're like a proud dad of this.
0: Anyway.
1: It is good.
0: Four little drum snippets from four songs. Here
1: four
0: they
1: drum
0: are.
1: Conclusion.
0: I'm going to play them one more time for you, nice and clear. Here we go. This. Yeah, four snippets of drums. Here you go. Just don't talk over the top of it, Monkey, okay? 3, 2, and 1. It's called Four Drum Conclusion.
1: Yeah, I can't wait. I wish I was a fly on the wall when you get home to Charlotte today. Charlotte!
0: I did it!
1: I got to play Four Drum Conclusion. All right,
0: that's
1: our first game in the Morning Rush games. Like
0: yeah.
1: I said, you don't have to be a highly tuned athlete. Just identify those four songs. Call now. The first correct guess will win the gold. They'll win $100 cash.
0: That's right. The number, call now, is 1-300-00-1242.
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0: Now, Monkey, a pretty special event coming up this weekend.
1: To tell us all about it, from the band The Monaros, Gav Steer. What's happening on Sunday?
12: Sunday is the band's last drinks. 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So we're having the last drinks for all the fans at the Shan, 2 o'clock till 4. And everyone that's been involved with the band over the years would love to see them there.
1: And BYO Toasters. I bought a toaster!
12: BYO Toaster, that's it, yeah. 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
0: Sean and Monkey here, 21 past 8 in your Friday morning. No Commonwealth Games in regional Victoria.
1: Boo.
0: So we're having the Morning Rush Games.
1: Yep.
0: We'll be doing this today and all next week. Today it's my turn. The game is called Four Drum Conclusion. Four Drum Conclusion it's called, and it's where I've put together four drum beats from the start of four songs. I'll play them for you now.
1: Yeah, great game. Four drum
0: it's
1: conclusion.
0: It's a four drum conclusion.
1: It's a play on words, you see.
0: Yeah, it is.
1: Is that phrase foregone conclusion?
0: Yeah.
1: I like what you've done
0: Ricky
1: here.
0: Ricky Gervais had a band called Foregone. I think he did in the office.
1: All right.
0: Well, back in the day, but that's getting sidetracked.
1: Well, let's go to our first ever contestant on the Morning Rush Games. Let's just recognise that first. What a name, too, on the back of his tracksuit. Rat.
13: Hello. Hello, boys. How are we?
1: Hello, Rat.
13: G'day, guys. How are you?
1: Gee, let's just talk about your journey to get here to represent Australia. Been a big build-up, has it?
13: Oh, it has, man. I've lots of exercise, you know, lots of sleeping in and listening to lots of drummed intros. So,
0: okay. Are you wearing the green and gold tracksuit right now?
13: I've got the boxers on, and that's about it.
0: Okay.
1: Yeah. All right. Okay, Rat. Here we go. We're gonna play the four drums again, and if you can identify them. $100 cash. Hold on.
0: Over to you, Rat.
13: Oh, yeah. Michael Jackson, Beat It. The Knack, My Sharona. Stevie Wonder, Superstition. YouTube, Sunday, Bloody Sunday.
0: Well done. However.
1: Oh, Rat.
13: Ooh.
1: Rat.
0: I thought Rat had it then, but.
1: Yeah. You've got one of the songs wrong. Sorry, mate. Let's go to Marcus. Hopefully Marcus is not in his boxer shorts. Are you there, Marcus?
14: Yeah, I'm here, boys. Happy Friday.
1: Okay, we'll play it once more. All right, Rat was close. Marcus for 100. What do you reckon?
14: I've got the same, except it's Sunday, Bloody Sunday by U2.
1: Yeah, so go through them for us.
14: Well, at the start was Michael Jackson. Beat It. It was Beat It. And then My Sharona, The Knack, and Stevie Wonder, Superstition.
1: All right, no, we've still got a song wrong. So we might go to Dave. Our first games event is a disaster, folks.
0: Hold on a second.
1: We're scrambling here everywhere.
0: All right,
1: let's go to Dave. Dave, I hope you recognise what's going on here. Do you know the songs?
15: Let's have a crack, okay?
1: Yep.
15: Can you hear me?
1: Yep.
15: Billie Jean, Michael Jackson.
1: Billie Jean, yep.
15: My Sharona, The Knack. Superstition, Stevie Wonder.
1: Mm-hmm.
15: Sunday, Bloody Sunday, U2.
0: Yeah, there we go.
1: There we go.
0: It's
1: Billie Jean, not
0: Billie
1: Beat
0: Jean,
1: It.
0: Not, that's exactly right.
1: And I think Rad in his boxes was a little bit. Did he say YouTube with Sunday, Bloody Sunday?
0: Oh, did he? By YouTube.
1: Anyway.
0: There we go. That was a ripper. Four drum conclusion.
1: Oh, yeah. What a great event to kick it off.
0: Thank you.
1: The Morning Rush Games. We'll have a brand new one on Monday. And Rat and Marcus, you will be rewarded by going in the draw to win our Caller of the Month prize. You could be off to the Red Hot Summer Tour. But, Dave, hold on. You've won the gold. $100, okay?
15: Thanks very much.
0: There we go. This is Queen on the Morning Rush. It's 8:24.

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4: On the program today, one of the few good decisions by the Victorian government in recent years, that of council rate capping, seems set to end. And it's all because of some grubby factional deal being concocted by the Premier, Jacinta Allen. Also, there are more concerns about side effects from weight loss drugs. These include baldness and, would you believe, blindness. 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We had a call a couple of days ago about cloning of number plates on stolen cars. We're going to find out how bad this problem is. And with John Oroglaso, what are places that you would never visit? 133-693.
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9: 8 degrees in Melbourne, possible showers and a top of 14 degrees. It's 8:30. Good morning. I'm David Armstrong. King Charles has officially opened the 2026 Commonwealth Games. Australia's swimmers preparing to hit the pool deck tonight. Four-time Olympian Kate Campbell telling Today Sam Short is the one to watch.
10: He's breaking records by someone who you may have heard of, Ian Thorpe. He recently smashed his 800-metre freestyle Australian record. So watch out for him. He is my absolute pick out of a lot of superstars.
9: A corruption-busting agency set to be established within Victoria Police targeting the Big Build. The Premier set to take her plans for an organised crime agency to Cabinet on Monday. The Age reporting it will be charged with investigating major building sites. Qantas's Project Sunrise plane is due in Melbourne soon after making a direct 20-hour-plus flight from the factory in France. The specially adapted Airbus A350 has performed a marathon flight test designed to push its range capability. It's fitted with an additional 20,000-litre fuel tank, extending its range of the plane beyond 18,000 kilometres. It's designed to fly non-stop for up to 22 hours, the longest commercial flight in the world. It will connect Australia to London and New York direct. Global supply chain experts are warning petrol prices will rise. But there's no need to panic about supply in the wake of an escalation in the Middle East war. The price of Brent crude climbed above $100 a barrel for the first time in months after Houthi rebels hit Saudi oil tankers. ANU's David Leaney says reserve levels are higher. The supply chain is more resilient.
11: Don't need to worry about availability, and that's a really important and positive message. There is going to be an increase in price because this increases problems with the smoothness of the operation of supply chains. It increases insurance costs, increases transport costs.
9: A car thief who fled from police, one of 10 people arrested during a major operation in Ballarat. Four young men have been charged. Operation Talon was targeting car thefts and high-risk driving. Police recovered 11 stolen cars last week. In finance, our dollar's trading at 69.64 US.
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9: Collingwood claimed its sixth consecutive win in a second-half domination of the Crows in Adelaide last night, running out 34-point winners. Tonight, Melbourne hosts Geelong. St Kilda star Max King has been named to play his first game in 2 years this weekend. And Australia's richest

0: person Gina Rinehart, pledging to give any Australian swimmer at the Commonwealth Games who wins a gold medal $20,000. That's the latest news and sport.
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5: A strong wind warning has been issued for the coast with a cloudy day ahead. A very high chance of showers, most likely late this afternoon and evening, with winds southwesterly 25 to 30 k's per hour, turning west to northwesterly 25 to 40 k's per hour in the late morning. For tomorrow, Saturday, showers 15, Sunday, showers 15, Monday, a possible shower, 16 degrees. Today in Warrnambool, a top of 13, Port Ferry 14, Mortlake 12, Terang 13.
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5: It's currently 8 degrees.
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7: It is 25 to 9. Good morning. Well, I've got some bad news, though. A couple of bits of bad news. First is Victoria's unemployment rate is now the highest in Australia and considerably the highest. So every other state has an unemployment rate in the range of 4 to 4.5%. New South Wales, 4%. Western Australia 4.2, Queensland and South Australia 4.3, Tassie, which used to be seen as the basket case state of Australia, the unemployment rate is 4.9. In Victoria, it is 5.1%. We are the only state in Australia that has an unemployment rate above 5. Now, historically, this is not that bad, but it just is a sign that compared to the other states, we are not doing a good job. All right, that's a bit of bad news, one. Bad news, two. If you own a property and you pay rates to your local council, it seems almost certain that your rate bill is soon to go up dramatically. Now, since 2016, and this is a policy I supported at the time and still support, so 10 years ago when Daniel Andrews was still a new premier, he introduced a policy of rate capping. I remember speaking to the then local government minister, Natalie Hutchins, about this. What it says is that councils can't put up their rates more than the rate of inflation each year, so 2, 3%, that sort of thing. Now, councils screamed like stuck pigs, and a lot of them have done sort of, you know, naughty things to get around the rate cap, like they add on a separate waste charge, as though collecting the bins is not a normal council job, or they put up the price of going for a swim at your local pool, that sort of thing. But the fundamental rates could only go up by the rate of inflation. Now, due to some grubby factional deal that Jacinta Allen is cooking up, the rate cap looks set to be abandoned. And it works like this. Quite a few Labor MPs are affiliated with the Australian Services Union. The Australian Services Union represents a lot of council workers. Those council workers would like a big pay rise. The councils, however, cannot afford to give them a big pay rise because the rates are capped. That is, you know, the councils just don't have the extra money. So Jacinta Allen needs the support of these MPs. Therefore, she has to appease the union. The union wants council workers to get a big pay rise, a bit like the teachers. So as a result, rates are going to go up. Rate capping will be abandoned. 133693. So essentially, rate payers, which is a lot of us, are going to be forced to pay a lot more on our annual rates so that the Premier can do a backroom deal with certain MPs and the Australian Services Union to shore up her support. Now, really, is this governing in the best interests of all Victorians? I don't think so. And what I would say to councils is, who scream about not having enough money, stop wasting money in the first place. Go back to the core responsibilities of council, the rubbish, you know, potholes, footpaths, those sorts of boring but vital jobs, and just do them. No more flying of Palestinian flags. No more flying of multiple different gay pride flags. You know, these sorts of things which are side issues. No more campaigning for nuclear disarmament, which is, these are all things that councils waste time and money on. You stop all that straight away. And it'd be amazing how much money you could save, and I'm talking to all the councils here, if you abandon these side issues, nuclear disarmament, gay pride, support for Palestine, and so on and so on and so on. Anyway, rates are going to go up. It's all because of a grubby backroom factional deal that the Premier is cooking up to try and shore up her support. 133693, mornings at 3aw.com.au. Also today, are you one of the growing number of people that uses quote-unquote fat jabs? So Ozempic, Mounjaro, Wegovy, those sorts of things. They become incredibly popular. You get subsidised jabs if you are pre-diabetic or you have diabetes. But a lot of doctors prescribe the jabs to people who are just overweight. And the effects are pretty remarkable. I mean, I don't want to name names, but there's quite a few public celebrities out there who in the last year or so are noticeably skinnier than what they used to be. And that's almost certainly because of the weight loss jabs. And I'm not going to name names because it's possible that some of them are just on a strict diet and exercising and so forth. Now, the weight loss jabs certainly work. They reduce dramatically the body's craving for food and drink. But I read two articles last night saying that there are side effects. Now, some of the side effects are relatively minor, like diarrhea or occasional nausea, but there are some major side effects. In the UK, a study suggests that repeated use of the so-called fat jabs can lead to alopecia, i.e. a type of baldness. Well, no one wants that. And then in the Herald Sun today, I read that in certain circumstances, weight loss jabs can cause blindness. Now, that's not common, but it does happen. We're going to find out exactly why and how this occurs. But there you go. You do get skinnier, but you might lose your hair and in some circumstances lose your sight. I don't know if that's a price worth paying. 133693, mornings at 3aw.com.au. Also today, we had a word on the street call a couple of days ago about a guy who sold his motorbike without plates, and he's now worried that it's driving around on cloned plates and racking up fines in his name. And sure enough today, I've read that this is a big problem. So what thieves do is they spy someone's car, and they literally just make a record of the number plate. They then go and buy or steal a very similar model car, and they make a fake number plate that is the same as the other car, which is the same make and model, and they put it on, and they drive around racking up speeding fines. They might rack up CityLink tolls. They might do drive-offs at petrol stations, and it is the owner of the actual car who gets the bills. There's a young lady called Ruby who's an L-plater, lives in Geelong, and she drives, I think it's her parents' BMW, and there's a stolen BMW with the copied plates on it, which is racking up fines in her name. We're going to have a look at this later on, but I mean, how bad is number plate cloning? When you think about it, a number plate is just a piece of stamped metal and it's then painted. Like, it's not a difficult thing. Like, it's far easier to forge than, say, a $100 bill or something like that. Cloned number plates. 133693, mornings at 3aw.com.au. Also today, apprentices. Now, we don't have enough apprentices. We don't have enough tradies in certain areas to build all the houses we need and do the big build and so on and so forth. Apprentices are complaining that they're only paid $500 to $550 a week, and that's not enough to live on. And they say there has to be an increase in apprentice wages. The problem with this is that I've spoken to builders who take on apprentices, and almost uniformly they say, you know, young apprentices, you know, when they just start their training, aren't really worth very much at all. You know, they don't contribute much to the building site. You're just teaching them. And it makes me think there's not many professions where you get paid as you learn. For example, I mean, if you go to university and study something, you pay the government in the form of hex debt. You don't get paid while you're studying, even if it does lead to a job eventually. Apprenticeships are unusual in that while you are learning on the job, you are at least earning something. Anyway, tradie apprentices say the $500 to $550 a week they get simply isn't enough. We'll have a look at that too. 133693, mornings at 3aw.com.au. But again, back to this council rates decision. It's not set in stone yet, but it looks like it's going to be done. Jacinda Allen wants to scrap rate capping, because she needs higher wages for council workers to pay off the Australian Services Union, who will then tell certain MPs to back her leadership at a time, as we discussed yesterday, it is under pressure. Essentially, she is sacrificing the interests of ratepayers to shore up her position as Premier here in the state of Victoria, which has the highest unemployment rate of all states. 133693, mornings at 3aw.com.au. Let's go to some calls, and given it's a Friday, anything you would like to discuss, the lines are open. Paul, good morning.
8: Good morning, Tom. This disgraceful Premier, he just knows no bounds to insult the Victorian people. If this doesn't prove that we need someone in place to have these governments to hand to account, I'm just furious about this. This is disgraceful.
7: Well, I mean, the government's got form. Remember one of the last things that the former Treasurer, Tim Pallas, did was he added a 10% surcharge to land tax to pay off the quote-unquote COVID debt. Now, most of that COVID debt was because of the decisions the government made during COVID. So already you've got people who commit the unforgivable crime of owning a property have to pay more land tax, and already land tax is higher in this state than most others. Now, if you're a ratepayer as well, and if you own a property, you are a ratepayer, you're going to be slugged extra too. Marlon, good morning.
9: Good morning, Tom. I just wanted to touch on the apprentice wages there. You know, my thinking is we say that, you know, HECS debts for university students, but apprentices, they're already doing 40 to 50, 60 hours a week, so they can't really have another part-time job to supplement their income, and that's probably why they get paid.
7: Yeah, although in what I read about it, some apprentices are doing that. Well, there's one story of a guy who worked at a pizza shop as well as doing his apprenticeship, how he squeezed all that in. I mean, I guess the thing is, Marlon, let's say 500 to 550 a week is not enough. You know, is it the builder that pays them extra, or is it the government, or who?
9: Well, I think that the government should probably match the employer dollar for dollar.
7: Yeah.
9: You know, we have plenty of other schemes where we spend money on things. I mean, we need builders, plumbers, electricians. Yeah. We're never going to be able to do without them.
7: Well, it's true. And in fact, we used to have in certain apprenticeships, I think it was a $10,000 per annum subsidy. And if memory serves me correctly, that was recently cut to only $5,000. That might be part of the problem. Thanks, Marlon. Peter, hello.
10: Tom, I'm the head of the South East Melbourne Manufacturers Association, and we've been banging on about apprentices and getting people into manufacturing for a long, long time. There's a massive skill shortage across the country.
7: Yeah, I think everybody agrees that.
10: Yeah, and it's just one of those things. There's so many different training programs and all sorts of schemes. None of them work. I mean, it all starts with the job. And now we've also had a lot of success with mature age apprentices, so people who have been around the system for 10, 20, 30 years and they've just not, you know, haven't got much skill. Mm. So we give them the chance to build a career. So there's a lot of opportunity there, but sure, the governments of all persuasions are getting it wrong.
7: Yeah, but I guess the point is, when someone is new to an apprenticeship and therefore doesn't or hasn't acquired many of the necessary skills yet, can you afford to pay them much more than $550 a week?
10: Well, with mature age, you pay them above the award anyway. I think it's $27 a week, whatever the standard. Yeah,
7: an hour.
10: So, and you're paying them, you know, to learn. And you made the point before that very few vocations or jobs you actually get paid to learn. Well, so yes, you've got to be patient. It could take 2 or 3 years.
7: Yeah, I mean, if you go to university and study accounting, by and large, no one pays you while you're learning it because, frankly, you're not worth very much. And I don't mean that in a mean way. It's just the way it is. And I, in a different life, I mean, accounting was my main subject. And if I wasn't doing this, I might be an accountant. Imagine that. 133693, mornings at 3aw.com.au. Plenty of calls and emails coming up. After 9, we're going to speak to the Ratepayers Association. Council rates for the first time in 10 years set to rise a great deal. I think it's a backwards step, a backwards policy by the state government. Also want to find out about the side effects of weight loss drugs. These include baldness and, in limited cases, blindness and number plate cloning. Has this happened to you at 14 to 9?
11: 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Call anytime and join the conversation. 133-693.
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7: It is 10 to 9. Ed, good morning.
20: Yes, good morning, Tom. Mate, on apprenticeships, the whole problem with the apprenticeship scheme is we're forcing kids to go to 18 years of age to become an apprentice. I started my apprenticeship at 15. I was earning $65 take-home a week and I lived at home.
7: Yeah.
20: I didn't go nightclubbing. I didn't have a girlfriend. Didn't have a car. So all those things that you have when you're 18 and onwards add pressure to the child that's doing the apprenticeship.
7: Well, girlfriends can cost a lot of money. I'm aware of that. So I assume you left school at like year 9 or year 10 back then?
20: Yeah, year 10. I left in year 10.
7: And, of course, now they say you really have to stay till year 12, even if you're not suited to it. So, yeah, well, that is part of the problem, Ed, but I mean, most 18-year-olds don't move out of home these days. But I take your point. All right, thank you. And that might be part of the problem. We're going to look at this more later on at about 10:30, but I'm just intrigued because in many professions, you don't get paid as you are learning. As I said, if you're studying to be an accountant, well, you have to wait until you qualify before someone will give you a job. But with apprenticeships, it's different. The problem is I just don't know how many builders or the sorts of people who train apprentices can actually afford to pay them that much more because most young apprentices don't actually add a great deal of value. Now, I mentioned number plate cloning before. Apparently, it's a big problem. Anna, what's happened to you?
21: Oh, hi there. My husband's plates were cloned earlier this year, which resulted in a heap of fines being issued. And upon reflection, we we looked at some of the imagery taken from some of the finds, and then the only giveaway was that the holder that the plate sits in was from a different dealership, but it was identical car, identical trims,
7: yes.
21: Identical everything.
7: Well, that apparently is what they do. So they go and look at your car, they go and steal a car which is almost exactly, you know, same model, same colour if they can find it. So they get someone to make the plate and then they drive around impersonating you. So how many fines and things have they racked up?
21: We had about five, but some of them are still in review, and City of Melbourne have failed, parking fines, speeding fines, City of Melbourne have still failed to resolve these fines, but we've got the proof, the evidence, that deck. It's just a waste of time, how much effort we have to go to. And my husband had to pay for new plates, obviously, for the car.
7: Yeah, get it re-registered. So, all right, Anna, look, thank you. We're going to look at this in more detail later on in the program. We had a caller a couple of days ago talk about a motorbike that he sold without plates, and now he was worried that it is now being ridden around on cloned plates. But it was, I didn't completely appreciate what the issue was, and so I've done some work into it, and now I see, you know, like, when you think about it, like, making a fake number plate is not that difficult. I mean, it's just a painted piece of metal. It's far less complex than, you know, trying to forge a banknote, for example. Anna, the weekly Word on the Street prize, which we give away at the end of the program today for you to consider, is a $1,000 voucher to spend at Imp Jewellery, the handmade and remodelling specialist. And the winner of that, and it could be you, automatically goes into the running for the yearly prize, $60,000 towards a Mercedes of your choice, thanks to Mercedes-Benz Brighton, who promises to better any trade-in price on all makes and models. Elizabeth, good morning.
0: Good morning, Tom. My son had an experience with cloned plates himself, actually. He received a phone call from a police sergeant ordering him to return to a booze bus he had apparently driven through and almost run over a police officer. It wasn't him. He was at a family dinner at a restaurant, so we could prove that he was on the other side of the city, and he'd made some recent modifications to his own vehicle, being a tradie himself, an apprentice, and we had to send through photographs that had different side mirrors and a different tray on the back to prove that he hadn't tried to run over a police officer.
7: Because that goes beyond a parking or a speeding fine. That's a criminal act. All right, well, thank you, Elizabeth. Well, this is the problem, isn't it? I mean, if you've got... I wrote down a list for myself about an hour ago of why someone might clone plates. I mean, you get out of speeding fines, CityLink tolls, petrol drive-offs. You know, if you go and fill up at one of those big stations, then just get back in your car and drive off. All they have is a picture of your number plate to chase you down. So effectively you can steal petrol and things, and potentially running over a police officer outside a booze bus. Elizabeth, you could also be in the running for the yearly Word on the Street prize, $60,000 towards a Mercedes of your choice, thanks to Mercedes-Benz Brighton at 5 to 9.
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7: The 9 o'clock news with David Armstrong coming up in a moment. First, though, an email. Joe says, if council rates are going to go up, does that mean that for people who rent, their rents will go up too? And Joe, yes, it's probably almost certainly what it means. Rents are already heading up because of what the federal government has done to negative gearing and the capital gains tax. A rate rise by local councils, authorised by the state government, will make that situation even worse. The mayor of the city of Geelong, Stretch Contels, joins us straight after the news. Is he a fan of rate capping or not? We'll find out after the news. I want to find out also about the weight loss or the side effects of weight loss jabs. And have you had your car number plate cloned or stolen? It is unfortunately a growing trend. 133 693. Come and join us.
2: 3YBFM National News. Harvey Norman's renos are underway, and so is their renovation sale, clearing stock and slashing prices.
8: 9 degrees in Melbourne. Possible showers at top today. 14. 9 o'clock. Good morning. I'm David Armstrong. Council ratepayers are set to be slugged in a desperate bid to save Jacinta Allen's job. Dennis O'Kane explains.
9: Rate capping could be scrapped, giving councils open slather to hit householders. Senior government sources have told the Herald Sun the push is being driven by the Premier's urgent need to lock in support from those MPs aligned with the Australian Services Union. And that's a bloc considered critical to her survival in any leadership challenge. The union, which covers council workers, is dead against rate caps, claiming they hinder wage rises for them and also impact on services. Dennis O'Kane, Melbourne.
8: Federal government says the latest tariff decision from the United States makes no sense. The US Trade Office has announced the levy on our goods will rise from 10% to 12.5%. Deputy Prime Minister Richard Marles says it's disappointing.
10: And to be clear, grounding this on the basis of forced labour, I mean, forced labour is definitely something which needs to be combated around the world, so we support that objective, but we have laws which are amongst the strongest in the world, and we've been making that point to the Trump administration.
8: Qantas's Project Sunrise planes due in Melbourne soon after making a direct 20-hour-plus flight from France. The specially adapted Airbus A350 is fitted with an additional 20,000-litre fuel tank. It extends the range of the plane beyond 18,000 kilometres. Qantas's chief technical pilot, Alex Passerini, says it's designed to fly non-stop for up to 22 hours. It will connect Australia to London and New York direct.
0: Like a lot of people following the aeroplane, it's been the most tracked in the world for a period of time. I think 36,000 when it took off, something like 12,000 or 13,000 now. So it's great, the number of people and the interest shown.
8: Business groups are blaming Victoria's worsening jobless rate on the Allan government's anti-business policies, including the right to work from home. The state has recorded the worst unemployment rate in the nation. Australian Industry Group's Tim Piper says many employers believe the government's anti-business, especially when it comes to employing young people.
12: We want young people to be coming into the office all the time, to be working in the office and learning from others who are in the office. The work from home legislation at the moment potentially can give them 4 days working from home every week.
8: A woman's been sexually assaulted in her own home after a man broke into her Hoppers Crossing property in broad daylight yesterday. The victim threatened with a knife before she was attacked. The offender then fled the scene. Police urging anyone with information to come forward. In finance, our dollar is trading at 69.64 US.
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8: Australia's swimmers have been offered rich performance bonuses at the Commonwealth Games. Mining magnate Gina Rinehart will pay up to $20,000 bonuses for gold medals, $30,000 for a new world record. Four-time Olympian Kate Campbell says any financial incentive is a good thing.
14: In a four-year preparation, they'll do about 2 million minutes of work for a race that can last anywhere between 24 seconds to 15 minutes. And so someone needs to pay them for all those 2 million minutes of hard work.
8: Collingwood claimed its sixth consecutive win with a 34-point victory over the Crows in Adelaide last night. Tonight, Melbourne hosting Geelong. If St Kilda forward Max King gets through training today, he will play against North Melbourne on Sunday. It will be his first senior game in 2 years. That's the latest news and sports.
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17: I'm Pat Gordon. A special Seahawks and Mermaids reunion will be a highlight of tomorrow evening's Big V basketball action at the Arc. Warrnambool basketball operations manager Greg Gent says they'll take a trip down memory lane for two of the club's championship teams.
18: Yeah, the 2006 Mermaids championship team and the 2016 Seahawks championship team. Having a bit of a back two, a reunion of sorts. Hopefully we get lots of the former players there and some supporters who were around in those days and administrators as well. We're going to present both teams, as many as we can, before the start of the Seahawks game.
17: Finally, the Western Victoria Female Football League will crown its premiers on Sunday with under 15, under 18 and senior women's grand finals to be held at the Reed Oval. And that's local news.
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20: What are the scores? 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
19: What do you mean?
20: 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It's so small.
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22: A strong wind warning has been issued for the coast with a cloudy day ahead. A very high chance of showers, most likely late this afternoon and evening, with winds southwesterly 25 to 30 k's per hour, turning west to northwesterly 25 to 40 k's per hour in the late morning. For tomorrow, Saturday, showers 15, Sunday, showers 15, Monday, a possible shower 16 degrees. Today in Warrnambool, a top of 13, Port Ferry 14, Mortlake 12, Terang 13.
1: The Cherry Tiggo 7 Super Hybrid. 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
22: It's currently 8 degrees.
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7: 7 past 9, a lot of issues on the agenda this morning. Council rates look set to rise a lot more because Jacinda Ardern apparently wants to get rid of rate capping. It's all because of some deal she needs to do with the Australian Services Union and MPs that are backed by that union who are not sure if they want to back Jacinda Ardern. So it's basically a backroom Labor factional deal, and yet ratepayers are the one paying the price. I want to have a look at weight loss jabs, which I think have alter people's lives largely for the positive. But last night I read two separate articles, one from the UK and one from here. The one in the UK said that weight loss jabs can cause baldness, hair loss. And the one here said in limited circumstances that they can cause blindness. Anyway, that's not good. How much should we pay apprentices and cloned number plates? Michael has sent us an email, mornings@3aw.com.au. He says, my council rates went up almost $200 this year versus last year. Well, strap yourself in, Michael, because if Jacinda Ardern scraps rate capping, I can tell you they'll go up a lot more next year. Ian wants to know, will Jess Wilson commit to keep the council rates capped or will she look into it? Ian says, I call her mirrors because she's always looking into things. Ha ha, yeah, that's an old one. And Jay points out that, yes, rents will go up if rates go up. Jason joins us. Jason, good morning.
25: Yeah, morning, Tom. Going on about the clone number plates, I did speak to Jackie about this for a couple of minutes last year, but I got a phone call last year from detectives, and they said to me, we want you to attend a police station in Melbourne to be interviewed. And I said, can I attend a police station somewhere near the border of Victoria and New South Wales? I said, I live there. And they said it'd be in your best interest to head down to Melbourne and go down there and come down here and have a chat with us. So jump in the car, go for a drive for a few hours, get down to Melbourne, have the day off, lose a heap of money from work, go into the police station, and as soon as I walk into the police station, I'm arrested. And I'm charged with I'm arrested and interviewed for a robbery that occurred with my number plates on the car before I even owned the car.
7: Dare I ask, I assume that it wasn't you that committed the robbery?
25: No, mate, I'm 55. It's a bit old to be starting a new career at 55 doing robberies.
7: So did the police let you off once you explained that it wasn't your car?
25: Yeah, I spent about 20 minutes being interviewed, but the incompetence, like, couldn't you ring me and ask me a few questions prior to me driving all the way to Melbourne to do that?
7: Yeah.
25: Now, the other thing is, Tom, I work in the medical industry. I cannot have a criminal conviction.
7: No.
25: Now, every time I walk into a job and they ask me for my criminal history or do anything, I've got explaining to do because I've been arrested.
7: Yeah,
25: because
7: the arrest is recorded even if you weren't charged.
25: Yeah, and you can't get out of it. So I've followed this up with the police now because I feel like it cost me a lot of money. It cost me, you know, over $500 or $600 to go down there.
7: And it potentially hurts your career.
25: Yeah, and I've got an arrest stuck on my name, and I can't get that arrest off. And I'm now chasing the $500 or $600 through the police for wasting me time.
7: Well, Jason, that's a very interesting point. Look, thank you. And I hadn't really thought about, you know, stolen vehicles being used in armed robberies with other people's plates on it. But maybe that's the core of why this number plate cloning exists. So it's not necessarily petrol drive-offs or just being able to speed down a toll road or whatever. It's actually committing crimes, and then the police get put off the scent because they're chasing the innocent person rather than the crook. Look, Jason, thank you. Stay on the line. We'll get the rest of your details. You'll certainly be in the running for the weekly prize, and then there's the yearly prize to consider for Word on the Street, $60,000 towards a Mercedes of your choice. Thanks to Mercedes-Benz Brighton. Until July 31st, book your premium express service between 1 and 3 in the afternoon, and you get 20% off the total cost of the service. I was talking about weight loss jabs before. I think Ozempic is arguably the best known, but there are other ones like Mounjaro and Wegovy. But there are side effects. As soon as these drugs appeared, you know, the side effects were like nausea and diarrhoea in some cases. But now I've read overnight they can lead to hair loss and possibly blindness. Sally, what happened to you?
2: Oh, well, I was taking Ozempic about 4 years ago when it just came on the market.
7: Yeah.
2: Took it for about 6 months. It was great. And then one day my right eye just was really blurry. It felt like I had a grey veil over it. So I thought, this is not right. I took myself off to the eye and ear hospital. So they tested me for a condition called giant cell arteritis, which is almost exactly the same symptoms, but it wasn't that. And the urologist eventually said to me, well, he knew I had taken Ozempic, and he said, well, there have been publications that Ozempic can cause this condition. Basically, it's a small blood clot in one of the blood vessels that serves the nerve to your eye.
7: Yeah.
2: Optic.
7: Yeah, and so unfortunately, Sally, I suffer from that condition, not from taking Ozempic, but for separate reasons, and you can lose your peripheral vision.
2: Yes, that's exactly what's happened in my right eye. It'll never come back. I was just warned, don't take it because it's possible.
7: Yeah. Well, look, Sally, that is interesting. As I said, I have glaucoma in my right eye and declining peripheral vision or vision in certain parts of your eyes, unfortunately, a side effect of that. And I have to be tested every 4 months and so forth. And it's not pleasant and it's not very nice to think about. But, yeah, I've only just learnt overnight that it is these weight loss drugs can, in some circumstances, lead to that. Look, Sally, I hope you're okay. There's probably no getting it back, but it might make you think twice about ever taking Ozempic again. All right, I want to go back to rate capping now. So we've had it for 10 years. It used to be that councils could pretty much put up their rates as much as they thought they could get away with. The state government, and it was a good idea at the time, I used to regularly speak with the then local government minister, Natalie Hutchins, decided to say or to have it pass a law where councils could only put up their rates by inflation each year, so 2, 3%, a bit higher now. Now, councils eventually responded by putting up other things, so parking fees, visits to the local pool, all that. And some of them now do this terrible thing where they slug you with an extra waste management bill as separate to your rates, as though collecting the bins is a separate service. But the Premier looks like she's doing a grubby backroom deal with MPs aligned with the Australian Services Union. The union wants a pay rise for council workers. Councils say they can't afford it with rate capping in place. Hence, rate capping has to go. Our next guest, Mayor of the City of Greater Geelong, Stretch Contels. Your Worship, good morning.
4: Good morning, Tom.
7: Well, is getting rid of rate capping a good or a bad idea?
4: Look, managing budgets in the City of Greater Geelong, we're one of the largest councils in Victoria. It's a tough task. But what I'd be concerned about is that without capping of rates, some councils, and probably most, will do the easy thing now and simply increase rates each year. Now, in the case of City Grade Geelong, we increased rates the previous financial year less than the cap because we just wanted to send the message out there that we're trying to do more with same or more with less is even better. That's not to say that we haven't increased rates and charges in other areas. We do. But look, I've seen what's happened in New South Wales where we've seen rate increases in the vicinity of 40%.
7: Yes, that's right.
4: Cases.
7: Yeah.
4: And that's what I'm concerned about with the case of rate capping here in Victoria, that it could only go one way. There's going to be a breakout of wage demands. I've seen already those missiles coming through about more wages, higher wages, etc. So, look, it's a concern. We've seen what happens at state, federal government where There are no restraints on taxes, and taxes have gone up, and you know, land tax and place, things like that are really causing massive, massive problems where businesses are going broke left, right and centre.
7: Well, and state government debt. I mean, independent economist Saul Eslake wrote yesterday that we should bring, there used to be a thing called the Loans Council, which would limit how much state governments could borrow. And we got rid of that, like, I don't know, 20 years ago. And so now there is no cap on state government borrowing. And as a result, here in Victoria, we're headed for, you know, debt north of $200 billion fairly soon. So is it that you're already having to pay higher wages for council workers, or is it that they're going to start pushing for much higher wages like the teachers are doing, and so you're going to be caught between a rock and a hard place here?
4: Well, that's exactly what will happen. See, at the moment, our EBA locks in rate wage increases at 3%. We can only increase rates at 2.5%, so we've got to absorb the rest within other revenue or cut services somewhere. Or really, really, you've got to cut your coat to suit your cloth. That's the thing.
7: Because one of the things that annoys me is, I mean, I live in Yarra, and, you know, the People's Republic of Yarra has about 7 different pride flags. They fly at different times. They paint pedestrian crossings, you know, the rainbow colours of the pride flag. I don't know how much all this costs, but, and then you've got places like Darabin, you know, Free Palestine. You've got another council might be Merribick, you know, campaigning against nuclear disarmament. And look, I might have some of the councils wrong, but they're the sorts of councils that do these sorts of things. Like, it seems to me if they're able to waste time and money on those issues, then, you know, clearly there is money to waste.
4: Well, that's right. Look, you can always find savings, and you can always find better ways of doing what you do. Really, the way I see it is, you should run government the same way as you'd run your household. You've got a fixed income, and you've got to live within that means. Raising debt, the debt is a huge issue for me. Government debt is a real concern. Now, in the case of City of Geelong, we are reducing our debt aggressively, and probably the only level of government that I know that's doing that. We're looking, how we're doing that is identifying assets that are no longer being effectively utilised by council and selling them down. Mm. So our debt is going down aggressively, but that creates capacity within our budget, as it does in a household. You can't just keep increasing debt to fund your day-to-day living.
7: Yeah, it'd be great if you could, and we'd all love to do it. But, I mean, you know, if I demand a 20% pay rise here at work to fund my lifestyle, I know exactly what answer I'll get, and it will be predicated by laughter. All right, thank you, Stretch. Well, that's interesting. So selling assets, paying down debt, and keep the rate cap. I wish more councils would do what Geelong does. Stretch Contels there, Mayor of the City of Greater Geelong. Oh, but what angers me about this is that the Premier, again, from what I've read, is prepared to sacrifice the interests of ratepayers to appease a union that controls certain MPs. And if she does that, then the MPs will back Jacinta Allen's leadership. So it's sacrificing ratepayers when you join the dots to keep Jacinta Allen in the top job. Not because it's good policy or a good thing to do, it's to shore up her position as Premier within her own party. 133693, calls and emails in a moment at 19 past 9.
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7: It is 22 past nine. 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Ready you. Gary says the biggest contribution to increases in council rates is the increase in the emergency services levy. Well, you see, that is another tax that is being slugged onto property owners, particularly property owners in rural and regional areas, many of whom are, in fact, the volunteers that make the emergency services, like the CFA, work in the first place. Bruno says, if property values go down, should rates decrease? Well, no, Bruno. See, this is the thing. Land taxes should go down if property values go down, or at least the land value of property, which seems to be happening. But council rates, what councils do is, they simply start with the dollar amount of money they need, and then they just divide it up amongst all the properties, you know, in their municipality. It is not the absolute value of the properties, up or down, which determines the rates. It is the relative value. That is why a $1 million house in Brighton, which has a lot of very expensive properties, can have lower rates than, say, a $1 million house in, say, the northern suburbs. Because the $1 million house in the northern suburbs is the expensive property. The $1 million house in Brighton is the cheap property. 133-693. And on apprentices, Tony says, I became an apprentice diesel mechanic at age 15. I got $5 an hour. That was 25 years ago. I also had to buy my own tools, says Tony. And he says, all this was done with no government help. Well, look, we do need more apprentices in certain trades. And apprentices are apparently complaining, saying the $500 to $550 a week that they're paid simply isn't enough to live on. But, I mean, how many professions do you get paid while you train? Joe joins us. Joe, good morning.
26: I thought I'd just let you know that we got our Glenara rates yesterday. The rates have gone up 23% on last year.
7: Gee.
26: And that is because they increased the value by 9% and then a 5% increase in the rates. The irony is I live in a small street and there are two houses that have been sold recently that sold for less than they did in 2020.
7: Yeah. See, and that'll be, Joe, you can go to the council and argue that your property is not worth what they say, but good luck with doing that. But there is going to be a reckoning. They re-estimate the value of properties for land tax and so forth. I think it's January the 1st every year. It'll be interesting to see next January, when we've had a year of higher interest rates and higher taxes and so forth, and higher unemployment in Victoria, whether property prices are deemed to have gone down further. Thanks, Joe. Cheryl, hello.
27: Hi, Tom. Good morning. In Queensland, number plates are
7: rolled
27: up stolen number plates are replaced for free.
26: In Melbourne, you have to pay for them.
7: Yeah.
26: And also, you have to take a day off work to go and get them replaced.
7: Yeah. So I think the problem here is, Cheryl, is not that they're necessarily being stolen all the time. I think they're actually being cloned, as in they go and make a copy of the plate, because it's only, at the end of the day, it's only a painted piece of metal, isn't it?
26: That's right, that's for sure. But I just think if they're stolen, it's not your fault.
7: Yeah.
26: And I just think it'd be nice for the government to do the same as Queensland and replace them for free.
7: Well, the problem, Cheryl, is that, the reason I read out the unemployment figures before is Victoria is now the poor state in Australia. It's poorly run. It's got the highest unemployment. We've got, state and council taxes, which are going through the roof. And the wealthy states are places like Queensland and WA, which, as well as being places that people want to move to and arguably better weather than Melbourne, they have these massive mining industries from which their state governments benefit enormously. And as a result, they can do things like replacing number plates free. Thanks, Cheryl. Rob, hello.
13: Hello, Tom. How are you today?
7: Yeah, good, Rob.
13: Look, I'm ringing up about the weight loss drugs. In 2024 and early 2025, I had what's called eye stroke caused by Ozempic, and I'm now legally blind.
7: Oh, really?
13: I'm not able to drive a car. And I have difficulty seeing people in crowds and seeing food on my plate. So my life has been
7: upended. Yeah. So, I assume, did a doctor prescribe the Ozempic for you?
13: Yes, I had type 2 diabetes.
7: Yeah.
13: And my doctor prescribed Ozempic for me, not to lose weight, but to

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2: And they have ads for drugs, as you know, in the US. And at the end of the ad, they tell you the possible side effects.
3: They give you a warning, but I assume you were not warned about that side effect when you were prescribed the Ozempic originally.
2: I was not.
3: Oh, gee,
2: and I would warn all your listeners about it because it has ruined my life.
3: All right, Rob, look, I mean, it's in a sense too late for you, but keep listening. I'm going to speak to an endocrinologist about this in about 10 minutes' time. But this is the thing, I mean, no drug is perfect, and almost all drugs have some sort of side effect. I mean, for example, you can't buy a packet anymore of 100 Panadol pills because if you take all of them, you can actually die. So they limit it to 50. Of course, you can still go and buy two packs of 50, so I don't really see that it makes much of a difference. But it seems to me with Ozempic, it does quite a few things. It seems to suppress the, I guess, the pleasure centres of the brain. We associate that with, you know, eating and drinking, but it's other things too. But we are learning about side effects, baldness in some cases, and in your case, loss of vision. Thank you, Robin. I am sorry for you. I really am. Tony, hello.
4: Hey, Tom. How are you, mate?
3: Yeah, good, Tony.
4: I'm not going to mention the business, but I work for a business, and what they done, we bought 5 Toyota Hiluxes, all exactly the same, brand new, and we only registered 3 of them. The other 2 were copied number plates put onto them, and we drove around for 5 years with 3 registered and 2 not registered.
3: So wait a minute, so the business deliberately broke the law?
4: Yeah, they did.
3: And
4: all that money, insurance, everything, rego, the whole lot.
3: So but with the copied number plates, do they just make a number plate up or do they go and copy it off another car or what?
4: They went to the cars they already had, so it was their own registration on their own vehicle.
3: Oh.
4: And they just went to a sign company, took the number plate in, they scanned it, printed it, looked exactly like a number plate. The number plate on the back of the vehicles were real number plates. They took them off the vehicles. The front number plates were the dummy one because the police and all that are always behind the vehicles, not in front with the number
3: recognition. And it was easy to go and get a scanned and cloned number plate.
4: I think it was $20 a scan.
3: Gee.
4: And there it was where they stuck it on a bit of aluminium and it was screwed onto the front of the vehicle. You would not know the difference.
3: No, and especially not from a distance. All right, thank you, Tony. Well, this is... every time we get a call on this morning, I'm learning more about why it happens. So it's a business which is, I mean, somewhat less than ethical there. Criminals probably do it. A, you can do petrol drive-offs, you can speed, you won't get caught unless a police officer actually catches you in the act of doing it. But cars that are used in the carrying out of crimes, clone number plates on them, and that puts the police off the scent. All right, well, keep listening, Tony. Thank you for that. We're going to talk more about it with the CEO of the Victorian Automotive Chamber of Commerce after 10. And in a moment, we're going to speak to a doctor, an endocrinologist, about these terrible side effects of weight loss drugs, baldness, blindness. First, though, news headlines with David Armstrong. David, good morning.
5: Good morning. In the news at 10 o'clock, the Australian government says the latest tariff decision from the United States makes absolutely no sense. The US Trade Office has increased the levy on all of our goods from 10% to 12.5%. We have been lumped in with 60 countries which America claims aren't doing enough to eliminate forced labour. Is that a problem?
3: Well, it is a problem here, I feel.
5: Do you?
3: In our office.
5: Oh, in our office.
3: Yes.
5: Okay.
3: Maybe Donald Trump is on our side.
5: On our side. I don't understand that.
3: I know, it's weird, but you know, I whenever Donald Trump started a year or so ago and he started waving around the tariff stick, there was never any real sense to it. It was just like, you know, if we like you, you get a lower tariff. If we don't like you this week, you get a higher one. And clearly, suddenly we're less popular than what we were.
5: Qantas's Project Sunrise, it sounds like a cocktail, doesn't it, is due in Melbourne soon. This is a Airbus A350 that's been fitted with an additional 20,000-litre fuel tank. It has made a 20-hour flight from the Airbus factory in France.
3: I think it's in Toulouse.
5: Toulouse in France,
3: it's come all the way here. Did it fly to Sydney or Melbourne or Perth?
5: It's direct to Melbourne. That's the trick here.
3: Because that's the thing, if they can do direct to London and direct to New York, that's what Qantas wants to achieve. But there was one of those planes that recently had to stop in, I think it was Karratha, because it had headwinds.

0: on the way back, and you know they weren't going to make it to Perth with the fuel they had. I mean, I just am a bit nervous about landing with only 3 litres of fuel left.
1: That's the plan, to connect Australia to London and New York direct. That would be a flight of 22 hours. What are the airline attendant? That's a long shift, or would you?
0: They'd have to carry more than one crew. But you see. See, the Middle Eastern airlines want you to stop in the Middle East because they get cheap fuel, and that's their headquarters. Yeah, the new cabin crew will be based there. But for Qantas, they'd rather not stop anywhere and just fly the whole distance.
1: Last night, Collingwood claimed its sixth consecutive win with a 34-point victory over the Crows in Adelaide. Craig McRae, the quote was, because the Adelaide crowd continues to boo Isaac Quaynor.
0: Yeah, I had to ask about this because I only watched the last quarter and a half. And apparently, ages ago, he got a homophobic slur from an Adelaide player.
1: Yes.
0: And because he reported the player, that makes him a dobber.
1: Yeah.
0: So the Adelaide crowd boos him.
1: Yeah. As Craig McRae says, it is a fascinating narrative. Yeah. All of that at 10.
0: All right. Thank you, David. 1-3-6-9-3, mornings at 3aw.com.au. Ahead, the serious side effects of weight loss drugs like Ozempic, number plate cloning. 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
0: It is 22 to 10. Emails. Kim says, I like the Mayor of Geelong, but the council before him paid $40,000 for a rainbow pride crossing. Well, this is the sort of thing I mean. I mean, that is pointless virtue signalling. It does cost real money. And for councils to complain that they can't afford wages when they waste money on things like that, I think it's just a very hollow boast. And Bob says, isn't it funny how AI, robots and computers cut jobs everywhere but the public sector? Well, look, I was thinking, to be honest, if you want a safe job in this uncertain world, we've got higher unemployment in Victoria, we've got AI supposedly taking knowledge jobs away and all that sort of thing, the public service would be the place that you would work. 133-693. But look, I do now want to talk about these at times serious side effects associated with weight loss drugs. I read a thing overnight in the UK. They say that weight loss drugs can lead to alopecia, which is a type of hair loss. And here in the Herald Sun, that weight loss drugs can lead to cases of permanent blindness. An ex-guest emeritus professor at the University of Melbourne and an endocrinologist specialising in obesity, Joseph Prieto, good morning.
14: Good morning.
0: Well, I remember when Ozempic first appeared, you know, people were warned about nausea and vomiting and constipation and diarrhea, but not hair loss and not blindness. So are we learning new things about these drugs?
14: No, it's not the hormone that's doing these things, because if it was the hormone, then it would happen to nearly everybody, because you see, you need to have receptors where the hormone works. And I've been looking at the literature on receptors in the eyes and the hair follicles, and there's only very small numbers of receptors in these tissues. And then the hormone, the cause of these things can happen by changes in the body. For example, we have known for a long time that rapid weight loss can lead to some hair loss, and independent of Ozempic.
0: Oh, I see. So if you were to lose a lot of weight just through diet and exercise, that could cause you to lose your hair.
14: Yes, if you're genetically predisposed, yes. Because not everybody gets it, right? So, and then the other thing we've known for a long time is that people with diabetes who have retinopathy, if we drop their sugar too fast, then the retinopathy gets worse. And Ozempic drops the sugar very rapidly because it does two things. It stimulates insulin secretion when the sugar is high, and it causes weight loss. And weight loss also drops sugar very rapidly. So, yes, it's an indirect effect. It's not
0: directly working
14: on the retina or on the hair follicles.
0: So, for example, sadly, I suffer from glaucoma in one of my eyes, not both. I mean, does that mean, not that I'm on Ozempic, but does that mean I should give it a wide berth?
14: Well, you've got to be careful, but you don't have diabetes, so
0: no.
14: You don't have retinopathy, so it shouldn't affect your eyes at all.
0: All right, just quickly, though, on these drugs, initially it was sold as sort of to help with diabetes and help with weight loss, but I've read reports that say, you know, they dull the pleasure centre of the brain, that people stop drinking alcohol, they stop gambling. Is there hard evidence for that?
14: Not hard evidence. No, there isn't hard evidence for that. They thought originally that it may help dementia, etc., but then studies didn't confirm that. So the one thing that it can do, it can cause nausea, and Ozempic, and it can. The other thing it does, it can cause pancreatitis, which is an inflamed pancreas, because it's a growth factor for the gut as well. We've got a this hormone has a evolutionary history as a growth factor for the gut. I don't know if you've heard of the Gila monster in America that lives in the desert.
0: Oh, the Gila monster, yes.
14: Yeah, well, that it lives in the desert and doesn't eat very often, and in between meals it shrinks its gut. And then when it next finds something to eat, as it chews, it releases a cocktail of factors from its saliva that cause the gut to grow rapidly. And when American scientists looked at the saliva of the Gila monster, they found a protein that they sequenced, and then they put it in the computer, and up popped GLP-1, which is what was in it.
0: Ah, I see. All right.
14: And they called it exenatide, and that then became Byetta. So Byetta, I don't know if you remember Byetta, was released a long time ago to treat diabetes with two injections a day. And the only thing people need to be careful of with Ozempic is if they have bowel cancer.
0: Okay.
14: If they have bowel, it doesn't cause cancer, but if they have bowel cancer, it could make the cancer grow more rapidly. But and that's the same thing as prostate and testosterone. Testosterone doesn't cause prostate cancer, but if you have cancer, you need to reduce testosterone levels.
0: Yeah, okay. I think I understand what you're saying. All right, well, look, I appreciate your time. Joseph Prieto there, Emeritus Professor at the University of Melbourne, specialising in diabetes and obesity. So I've heard about the Gila monster. It's a type of desert lizard in southwestern America, and stuff in its saliva is what led to the development of Ozempic. Interesting. 1-3-6-9-3... Mornings at 3aw.com.au. Ahead, calls and emails after 10. I want to go back to just how widespread number plate cloning is. We had a call before saying that you can get a clone number plate for as little as $20, so it's not a difficult or expensive thing to do. And apprentices, should we pay them more? Anything else you'd like to discuss, don't hesitate to give us a ring at 9:45.
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0: It is 11 to 10, which means it's time to take a look at an OnDeck unsecured lightning loan for fast-moving small businesses. 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Theo joins us. Theo, good morning.
23: Tom, how you doing?
0: Yeah, good, Theo.
23: I'm here talking about the apprentice wages.
0: Yes.
23: And a few topics that no one's really brought up about the apprentices is, firstly, you get trained as an apprentice and the wage may be low, but if you go into being an apprentice at 16, 17 years old, after 4 years, you're now a qualified tradesman.
0: Yeah, exactly.
23: You can effectively go and open your own business and start charging rates of whatever you want, right? Whatever the rate of being a qualified electrician or a plumber or a carpenter is.
0: Yeah.
23: However, if you study, finish year 12, go to uni, you got to go through the struggles of actually getting into uni and achieve it. Like, if you're not a bright student, it's hard to get into uni without a pathway.
0: Well, that's right. And while you're at uni, Theo, I mean, no one pays you while you're studying. In fact, you effectively borrow money from the federal government to pay your degree. So, I mean, I get that apprentices might say, well, I'm 18 and I'm struggling to get by on $500 a week, which is, you know, gross $25,000 a year. But compared to other people who are studying to go into a profession down the track, like law or accounting or something like that, you are better off. And as you say, Theo, once you finish your apprenticeship, that's when you can start making the real money. And the fact is, look, when you're a teenager or in very early 20s, it doesn't really matter what you do. Unless you're a professional footballer or something, you're unlikely to get paid that much because at that age, you're simply not experienced. You know, apprentices are learning on the job. And a lot of builders say, you know, I mean, they can be a bit rude about it, but they'll say that, you know, apprentices really aren't worth anything. Builders take them on because they feel it's important to put something back into the industry. You know, today's 55-year-old builder was once an apprentice himself back in the day. Thank you, Theo. And even doctors do a similar thing. I mean, doctors don't have to work in public hospitals. They can work completely privately, particularly specialists. But they work in public hospitals because they think it's important to give something back to the system that helped train them when they were young. Greg, good morning.
24: Tom, we have 24 apprentices. It's quite a few mature age as well.
0: What sort of business, Greg?
24: I'll run you through. We're roof plumbers. I'll run you through some numbers. So let's say I employ a first year apprentice. We start them on $18, $19 an hour.
0: Mm-hmm.
24: I then have to take into account, obviously, holiday sick pay. So there's 30 days there, 13 days of public holidays. Okay, you say everyone goes through that. Then I have to take into account 11 weeks of trade school. I have to take into account productivity. So I'd say that's around about 40% for a first-year apprentice. So all of a sudden, their $18.19 goes to around about, by my calculations, about $36 an hour.
0: Yep.
24: If I take a mature age apprentice on that I still have to do the same things for, their starting wage is $27.18 an hour. So they're on nearly $51,000 just there. Then if there's any site allowances or we pay them all to travel between sites as well. So that's $15. So if I send them to three sites in a day, it's another $45.
0: So tell me, Greg, just big picture, when do you feel as the business owner you start getting value out of your apprentices? Like for how long do they have to learn before they start contributing to your business?
24: Look, mid-second year, they're starting to, be competent enough to, to do tappings and things like that. It's an investment, and it goes both ways.
0: Mm.
24: So if, for instance, you're on $18.19, which is what we start our first years on, that's higher than award, but anyway, that's roughly
0: $32,000. Yeah. Okay. Just quickly, do you still play tricks on them, like sending them down to Bunnings to buy a left-handed hammer and some stripy paint, that sort of thing?
24: They're not supposed to. as an apprentice, I was an apprentice butcher when I started, and you'd go to jail for the things they did to us.
0: All right. Well, yeah. It was different back in the day, Greg. It's one of our favourite sayings this came from a different time and that sort of thing. All right, well, there you go. Thank you, Greg. Yeah, the old left-handed hammer and the stripy paint and other things like that. Very quickly, Anthony, hello.
1: G'day, Tom. How are you?
0: Good, Anthony.
1: Good. Greg, look, Greg's right on the money. We're a plumbing company. We employ apprentices. They're at school for 10 weeks a year. They get 4 weeks holidays. They get 2 weeks of RDOs. They certainly take their 2 weeks of sickies. We've got them for 70% of the time. As in their capacity to work, but we pay them for 100%. We've got to reimburse their school fees each year, which is $2,500 to $3,000.
0: And quickly, am I right in thinking that the federal government's sort of subsidy was halved in the last year or thereabouts?
1: We get $2,000.
0: Is that all?
1: The $2,000, that's the current. The landscape changes all the time, but currently we get $2,000 per apprentice.
0: Oh, so it's three-fifths of bugger all.
1: Yeah, the other thing too, put payroll on top of that. Like, we're another 4.8% payroll tax on top of that. As soon as 3 o'clock clicks over, they're on time and a half double time. So if your apprentice can be taking home $36 an hour after 3 o'clock.
0: Well, look, thank you. Payroll tax is one of those terrible anti-job, anti-business taxes levied by the state government. Thank you, Anthony. At 5 to 10.
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25: Donna here on the phone with Dr. Glenn Cousins from Warrnambool Veterinary. Good morning, Dr. Glenn.
26: Good morning, Donna.
25: Hey, Dr. Glenn. I've been stalking the clinic's socials, and did I see a post about free dental checkups for our pets throughout August?
26: Yeah, look, that's right, Donna. So August, only a week away now, is dental month for pets. So, really important to get our pets' teeth checked. So for August, we are offering a free dental check with one of our vets. So we'll check the teeth, check the gums, and then if there's anything that needs to happen, we can come up with a clear plan for the next step that we need to take.
25: What sort of age do you start seeing dental issues in pets, and how often should we be getting dental checks done?
26: Yeah, so, I mean, it's ideal to get them checked annually because we know that by the age of three, 70% of our dogs and cats will have some form of dental disease. Now, it doesn't mean that we have to do something with that, but it's there is dental disease there. And obviously, the older we get, then the more likely we are to have dental disease, whether that be, you know, plaque, whether it be rotten teeth. So being aware of it and just trying to do our best to prevent it, like a lot of our conditions.
25: Well, you always say that getting onto these things early gives us the best outcomes. It's the old saying, really, isn't it? Prevention is better than the cure.
26: That's right. Absolutely.
25: Well, Dr. Glenn, for anyone who wants to take up the offer of free dental checks throughout August, what's the best way to get in contact with Warrnambool Veterinary?
26: The best way, Donna, is to give us a call on 5559 0222.
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0: All right, 10 o'clock news with David Armstrong coming up in a moment. We just had an off-air word on the street, though, from Ray Lean, who says the police helicopter, or a police helicopter, is currently overhead in the centre of Bendigo. Raylene wonders if it's related to the Premier, Jacinta Allen, who is the member for Bendigo East. Raylene, thank you. We'll check it out. And you can be in the running for the weekly Word on the Street prize. We give it away at the end of the program today, a $1,000 voucher to spend at Imp Jewellery. Coming up after the news, number plate cloning. Apparently it's a growing business, quote unquote. And apprentices, should we pay them more? Apparently $500 a week is not enough. Anything else? 133 693.
7: 3YBFM National News. Harvey Norman's renos are underway, and so is their renovation sale, clearing stock and slashing prices.
8: 11 degrees in Melbourne, possible showers at top today, 14. 10 o'clock, good morning. David Armstrong. Premier Jacinta Allen is reportedly preparing to water down rules that would prevent councils from hiking their rates. The Herald Sun's reporting. It's a bold move to win over support from MPs aligned with the Australian Services Union. Higher rates enable higher pay for workers. Geelong Mayor Stretch Contell telling Tom Elliott easing the cap would without doubt result in higher costs for ratepayers.
9: Look, I've seen what's happened in New South Wales where we've seen rate increases in the vicinity of 40%.
0: Yes, that's right.
9: Cases.
0: Yeah.
9: And that's what I'm concerned about with the case of rate capping here in Victoria. It can only go one way.
8: A woman's been sexually assaulted in her own home after a man broke into her Hoppers Crossing property in broad daylight. The victim threatened with a knife before she was attacked. The offender then fled the scene, police urging anyone with information to come forward. Qantas's Project Sunrise plane is on track to make an historic landing in Melbourne next hour. The specially adapted Airbus A350 is completing a historic 17,000-kilometre journey from France. It's designed to fly non-stop for up to 22 hours, connecting Australia direct to London and New York. Qantas chief technical pilot Alex Passerini says they've made it more comfortable on board.
10: The aeroplane is one of the lowest density seating configurations of anyone in the world, so extra seat pitch. We've got a wellness area for stretching and the cabin altitude. So we can pressurise the cabin to 6,000 feet, a bit more oxygen, humidity, better filtration of the air system, so the cabin environment is better, special lighting.
8: The country's medical watchdogs issued product warnings that weight loss drugs like Ozempic could cause blindness. The risk comes when GLP-1 and diabetes medications cause a rare eye condition that makes blood flow difficult to the optic nerve. President of the Australian Medical Association, Dr. Danielle McMullen, says to be very careful.
11: But it's important to know that this condition is also in a higher risk for people who have diabetes or who have high cholesterol, and those are other conditions that often go along with people taking these medicines.
8: Well, today's show host Sarah Arbo has introduced her baby boy on TV after he arrived early. She's named her son Sonny.
12: He came into the world a little bit early, gorgeous boy, but we've been just in our own little bubble for the past week, which is such a treat, I think, and it's been so nice. So I'm supposed to be on maternity leave now preparing for his arrival, but he's already here. I'm sorry I wasn't there for a proper send-off. Know that I tried. I'll be seeing you soon. You'll be able to meet the little man.
8: In finance, the All Ordinaries down 53 points at the open, our dollar trading at 69.64 US.
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8: Collingwood spoiled Taylor Walker's party last night, defeating the Crows by 34 points at Adelaide Oval to claim its biggest scalp of the season. Taylor Walker slotted goal number 700. The Pies claiming its sixth consecutive win. Ed Allen impressed, kicking two final term goals. He says teammates Scott Pendlebury and Nick Dacos have been vital in his development.
13: That being great for me, just giving me so much confidence. And yeah,